0: Critic. The Australian government says the latest tariff decision from the US makes no sense, with the levy set to rise from 10% to 12.5%. Queensland's returned the state's first case of bird flu, bringing the national toll to 18. The King has officially opened the Commonwealth Games in Glasgow, and Adelaide's players will recover today after last night's disappointing 34-point loss to Collingwood. Cloudy and 15, at the moment 9. More news at 10 o'clock on 5AA. Always Adelaide.
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8: 27 to 10 on 5AA. The Times has got hold of some photos, which are on page 3 today of the newspaper, about rats running amok in the Rebel store in Rundle Mall. I don't reckon Rebel will be alone in this. They wouldn't be an orphan. Rats are everywhere. Mice and rats. I was parked in a side street in the city, just a small street, narrow street, some houses on it, some businesses. And it was about 4 in the afternoon, and out of a drain pipe in the gutter, it's what it is. It, you know, lets water down from the building across there. Out came a rat, happily sat in the middle of the road chewing on something. Until some people started, they were about probably 5 metres from it when it decided it needed to move and darted to the other side and disappeared up another drain pipe or an exit for water from another building, and came back and went back the other way a few minutes later. Unbelievable. I took video of it. They are everywhere. It doesn't have to be in the city. It's out in the suburbs as well. Werner Luck, House Care Pest Control. Morning, Werner.
9: Morning, Matthew. How are you, man?
8: Very well, thank you. They are everywhere, aren't they?
9: Yeah, we're in the midst of a surge here in Adelaide at the moment, unfortunately. And yeah, it's being crazy at the moment.
8: So what's caused that? Is it all the rain?
9: It's not only rain, but it has to do mainly with food supply for them, food sources. They are very simple creatures. They only need harborage area, food and water. And obviously in the city, because of all the restaurants and so, they have plenty of food sources. And once they have those things, life is great. Let's make a family. The problem is the numbers. So only 2 rats can become over 2,800 in one single year. So that's the main issue at the moment.
8: My goodness. You know, if you walk around the city and you're observant of what's around, you see the little boxes on the ground next to buildings with a little hole in them, which is obviously a rat trap or a mouse trap, isn't it? Once they get in that, they can't get back out.
9: They are usually not a rat trap. People usually think that. They are only bait station, which has usually a metal rod holding the baits inside. So the thinking is, rats will go inside, freed from those baits, go back to the nest, tell their mates, all of them will have a chow at it, and that's how we hopefully control the colony.
8: Okay.
9: But it's not a trap.
8: Right, got it. So does that, it must work, obviously, because they do seem to be everywhere, these little black plastic boxes.
9: Yeah, well, to be honest with you, it's the best tool we have at the moment to deal with the rodents. But there are so many variables. Rats have been around for, you know, a long time, and they are very intelligent, and they have all their own mechanism to defend themselves. So, unfortunately, it's not doing its job at the moment because you need a more holistic view on the matter. You need to think about proofing up. You need to think about blocking their access to food source, as I mentioned as well. That's why proofing is such a big part of the rodent treatment.
8: Okay. And that's, as you said, hard to do in the city. So many restaurants everywhere, almost every corner as a cafe. So they are feeding well, no doubt.
9: Yeah, and you just point out one of the main issues, actually, because once you have so many different players, you would have the random mall administration people, you would have individual business owners. So in an ideal world, and to get this sorted out, you would need all of them together in one consistent managing plan, or else everyone is trying to do the best they can. But in real life, it will turn matters even worse because rats, they are neophobic, so they are afraid of new things. So one store will do one thing, they will just only move to the next spot. And then the next spot, in a month later, will get a pest controller and doing something different. They will only move to the first spot back again. So everyone has to come together in a single managing plan. Okay. I hope that makes sense.
8: Yeah, it does. So almost the council then needs to lead this, doesn't it, and put in one style of method in place.
9: Well, council, Rondo Mall management, business owners, we have all to get together in the same desk, in the same plan, and having one strategy plan and, you know, being implemented, because otherwise you won't get the results you want.
8: Yeah. All right. For people listening just at home, have their own pet. A pest problem to deal with. What's the best advice in looking after your property in terms of rodents?
9: Yeah, the best thing, you know, it's avoiding them having access to food sources. Proofing up, it's a big thing, not just for my business, but for everyone else wanting to eradicate the issue. Because if you block them from accessing the property, man, that's non-chemical, that's less chemical in the environment, and you're proofing up basically for the long term. But unfortunately, proofing up, it's tricky to get 100%. So then you get the baiting in place to control their numbers. Mm-hmm. And the big thing is prevention. If you leave them to be, their numbers explode, and then you have a matter of, you know, hundreds to deal with instead of a few dozen.
8: Yeah, that's unreal. I know, for instance, and no one can control this because how would you, but double brick homes, for instance, older homes around Adelaide, they love living in the cavity between the walls.
9: Yeah, well, actually, people think that it's a matter of liking or such, but during winter time, rodents in general, they die with the cold weather.
8: Ah.
9: So they must find a harboring place in a roof void or a wall cavity, but they're looking for warmth just to withstand the winter. And that's a very powerful drive because it's an instinct level drive.
8: Yeah, for sure. So like all of us, we want shelter and warmth. So, okay, that's interesting to know. But I suppose if you see them, what should they do? Call a pest controller?
9: Yeah, that's the best thing to do. We've been doing lots of rodent jobs in this winter. As I mentioned, it's a surge, so we've been doing around 20 jobs a week. Okay. And and the sooner the better. I'm having a lot of new clients coming my way just for the prevention side of it. Mm. So before you have anything, closing entries from pipeworks to weep holes and that such and things like that. And prevention is the big name when you're talking about rodents.
8: All right. Werner, appreciate your time this morning. Good luck in the battle against the rat population. Thank you.
9: No worries, man. My pleasure. Have a good one.
8: You too. Werner Luck, House Care Pest Control, with rats frolicking in Rundle Mall stores. Photos to prove it online at the Advertiser in the paper today on page 3. You can certainly see them there, and they're having a good time by the looks of it. But they're forget about Rebel. That's where they were, in the Rebel store. I bet they're in every store along the mall and probably every home. You just don't see them unless you happen to come across one at the wrong time. that's certainly when you do see them. But they're around. There's no, Rebel store, as I said earlier, they're no orphan in this. Plenty of them around. But the cold weather, now's the time to get on top of it. If you see you've got rats or mice, now get a pest controller in or put down some bait or something, because there's never a better time while they're shivering in the dark. It's the warmth that gets them going. And then you get the added problem, especially, you don't even have to be semi-rural these days, but snakes. What's their favourite food? It's not twisties. All righty. Time is 19 to 10. Matt at Seacliff, good morning.
10: Yeah, good morning, Matthew. How are you?
8: All right, thank you.
10: That's good to hear, mate. Mate, that was actually a brilliant segue, mate, talking about rodents. last night, the booing of Isaac Quayner, mate, quite frankly disgusting. The sheer fact that he didn't do anything wrong.
8: Yeah.
10: And yet the Crow supporters boo a guy that hadn't, he was essentially the victim.
8: Mm.
10: And yet they want to laud Rankin, who is clearly, he self-confessed homophobic.
8: Mm.
10: He said it, he admitted he said it. And then they laud and cheer a guy who, again...
8: I'm not a fan of booing for any circumstance. Not for any circumstance. And as I said earlier, lowest common denominator to sit there and boo. Not a fan of it at all. There's other ways. We've all been in crowds at sporting events, cricket, football, whatever, where somebody yells out something witty and we all laugh. That's how it should be done. Say something clever. Booing is when you've got nothing to say. Use your words, for goodness sake.
10: Yeah, well, Matthew, the sheer fact that, just reading on Twitter and Facebook that, Eddie McGuire was on with Rowie and Timmy the other day and he said, don't do it.
8: Yeah.
10: So obviously they're going to do it.
8: Well,
10: but
8: of course.
10: Matthew Nix and, basically the Adelaide Crows hierarchy come out and said, just don't do it.
8: Yeah.
10: But yet they had to do it. And, it does need to be called out, mate. And then I'm going to hear people say, oh, what about Adam Goods and... Mate, I don't agree with that either. I didn't agree with anything that went on with that situation either. So, but last night, mate, it just made the Crows supporters look, just look feral, mate, basically.
8: Yeah, a bit ordinary, isn't it? Like I said, I'm not a fan. Yeah. Good on you, Matt. Thank you for the call. 16 to 10 on 5AA. We'll take a break. Love to get your thoughts. There's a lot of texts on already various subjects, including AUKUS. Wellington. In New Zealand, Lisa says, has just been declared a rat-free zone. I bet that's for about 5 minutes, though, Lisa. And they are everywhere. You can buy natural baits now that doesn't poison the rat. It kills it because of the rat's digestive system. It's safe for pets and kids. Not that you'd feed it to them, but anyway, good to know. Have you seen the video online of a rat sitting off a trap with a stick? Or setting off a trap with a stick. Super intelligent. The older rats even send the younger, naive rats to go and taste poison. If they die, the older, wise rats won't taste it, won't touch it. How about that? They are around. We saw rat droppings in the courtyard at Seaton 6 weeks ago, says Andrew. We bought this bait station. Now there are no more droppings. And it's Ratsack Fast Action Reusable Rodent Bait Station with Wax Blocks. Rightio. How do you know what the droppings are, though? When I see droppings and they're under trees and I think it's possums, maybe it is. No idea. Not about to analyse droppings. Can you ask if the plug-in electric devices keep rats away? Sorry, I just saw that, Jack. I don't know. But if anyone does, let us know. Plug-in electric devices. Karen says, good morning, Matthew. So good to hear you on the morning program. Lucky one of my patients has you on loudspeaker so we can hear you. Have a great day. Well, I hope you're feeling better, patient. And Karen, thank you for the text. David says there's a pack of rats in the convention centre this week. Thank you, David. All right, Boom Tish, we will take a quick break on 5AA. We're going to talk about the latest tariffs out of the US and electric devices. Karen says, good morning, Matthew. So good to hear you on the morning program. Lucky one of my patients has you on loudspeaker so we can hear you. Have a great day. Well, I hope you're feeling better, patient. And Karen, thank you for the text. David says there's a pack of rats in the convention centre this week. Thank you, David. All right, Boom Tish, we will take a quick break on 5AA. We're going to talk about the...

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0: 11 minutes to 10 on 5AA. Talking of people listening on their radio where Karen is and can hear the program, which is excellent. A big cheerio to the lady who strides along the esplanade at Glenelg South with the radio blaring on 5AA. Obviously, no one's bought her headphones or iPods for ear things for Christmas or a birthday, but the radio's going as she's walking, and she's listening to 5AA around this time of the morning. Just a tad earlier it was. In fact, I was having a coffee down there at the little kiosk at the end of the Broadway, and off she strode with 5AA trailing in the air behind her, which is good. Good on you for listening to us as you're out doing your morning exercise. Story out of the US this morning, and it's not good news for Australia in terms of tariffs, because the government has announced over there that we will be paying some tariffs as a result of not doing enough to stamp out slavery, modern slavery. The Trade Office announcing this early this morning. Some other countries affected as well. But Ross Greenwood, Sky News economist and business editor, on the line. Ross, good morning.
12: Yeah, good morning to you, Matthew.
0: What is this going to mean for our products?
12: Well, effectively, it means any products going from Australia to the United States are going to be hit with this 12.5% tariff, which will make them less competitive going in there against American products. Now, the interesting side about this is what you talked about, and that is the justification for this being that we in Australia have not done enough to wipe out modern slavery, and that we've really not done enough to make certain that the goods that we source, in particular from Southeast Asia, have not been made with slave labour, effectively. Now, the only little bit of a thing about this is the US had flagged it was going to do this, and the reason was that Donald Trump

0: itself needed an out, because you might remember a little while ago, after Trump had hit the world with his massive tariffs, that his own US Supreme Court had basically ruled that his actions were illegal because he hadn't got the support and the permission of the Congress to roll out those tariffs.
1: Mm.
0: Now, there are different types of tariffs that Trump could have imposed upon the world. And oddly enough, he can impose these tariffs citing the anti-slavery reasons without having to go to the Congress. And so effectively what he's doing here is replacing the tariffs that were ruled out by the US Supreme Court with these tariffs. And effectively Australia is not being singled out here, because with these 12.5% tariffs, there's 54 countries. It includes the United Kingdom is there, Singapore is there, Korea is there, Norway is there, New Zealand is there. So a whole range of, you know, Western countries are also included in this. And you sense that this is really a reason, an excuse for Donald Trump to be able to impose the tariffs he wanted to impose to make American-made goods more competitive in the world and in their home market,
1: yeah,
0: as distinct from necessarily anything that we have done that suggests that we're bringing in products which have been created using slave labour.
1: Well, that's the thing, because my thought was, who judges that? Who says we haven't done enough to combat modern slavery?
0: The United States.
1: Right, so Donald Trump, they don't have to prove it?
0: Department of Trade. They rule that. So the interesting thing, look, it's a real thing, there is no doubt, and goods are made in certain parts of the world,
1: yeah, yeah,
0: that really are done with effectively slave labour. And so from that point of view, it is absolutely that you want your trade to be clean. You don't want to be supporting such things happening in the world. But this is the reason why Australia today is basically, again, scratching its head and saying, well, you know, why? Because Australia as a nation has certainly done plenty in the past to really try and wipe out these practices, and as we should, to try and make certain that goods, particularly coming in from parts of China, have not been sourced using these types of labour. Now, that being the case, you've got to understand that Donald Trump is in a totally different agenda. He simply wants to have these tariffs imposed for his own political and economic purposes at home. And as I say, he needed an excuse. This is the excuse he came up with.
1: And that's what it is. But, I mean, America's no orphan here, are they? I reckon I've seen sitcoms where characters have made jokes about another character buying a product that might have been made by child slavery.
0: And there's no doubt. And one of the interesting things about the United States, look, it would claim, you know, as pure as a driven snow, that it's done more than other nations try and stamp this out. And then to be fair here also, there are other nations where it's imposed lesser tariffs on, because it's deemed that those nations have actually progressed more to try and wipe this stuff out. But as I say, it's really not going to have a massive impact, because there's not a whole bunch that we export to the United States anyway, beef being the biggest one.
1: Yeah.
0: And that's where perhaps, you know, again, any tariffs that are imposed upon Australian beef is not just a cost to us. There's a cost to American consumers,
1: yep,
0: because they have a shortage of beef. They need Australian beef. And so they'll import it regardless of the price. So it simply adds to the price of beef in the United States. There's little bits of aluminium, which are neither here nor there, to be honest. And the other one is that there's some pharmaceuticals that go into the United States. But already many of those pharmaceuticals, blood products from CSL, going into the United States have actually got tariffs of close on 100% on them.
1: Yeah.
0: And so they've already been whacked, which is trying to encourage those companies to set up manufacturing plants in America rather than making those things here in Australia.
1: Well, now you've opened that door. Part of Trump's angst over Australian products is our PBS scheme, which I reckon is the best thing any government can do for its people, is make unaffordable medicines affordable for people whose lives are at risk of an illness.
0: Crazy. Effectively, but what Donald Trump and what his administration would say, and you're right about that, because this is something which makes, you know, medicine affordable for Australians. But what the US pharmaceuticals companies say is, we've invested many billions of dollars into effectively creating these medicines, and by subsidising those medicines in Australia, Australia is effectively giving our own manufacturers of pharmaceuticals here a leg up, a significant advantage versus American imported products.
1: Yeah.
0: That's where the argument lies. That's the reason why they hit Australian exported pharmaceuticals with that 100% tariff.
1: Mm.
0: And I don't think Australia is going to, you know, veer away from its course of having the PBS. It's not going to do anything about this.
1: Yeah.
0: But the big question is, of course, it's what we then send to the United States that really does become very much less competitive in the US compared with here. And you've seen this in, say, for example, the CSL share price, which has collapsed over the past 12 months or so. And CSL has always been one of our strongest blue chip companies. And to see it have such a fall from grace basically is largely as a result of its competitive position, but also largely because probably it misjudged the fact that it needed more manufacturing in the United States to avert some of these tariffs.
1: Yeah, unreal. Ross, appreciate your insights. Thank you so much for your time.
0: No problems at all.
1: Ross Greenwood, Sky News economist, business editor, on the announcement by the Trump administration, the U.S. Trade Office announcing the rise 10% to 12.5% as part of action against 60 countries that it claims are not doing enough to eliminate forced labor. Don Farrell, the trade minister, has this morning said it's unjustified and has called on the U.S. to reverse the tariff rise. But I suspect little hope of that happening. 2.5 minutes to 10 on 5AA, 8223 0000 is the number. News is next.
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13: Cloudy. 20 and 15 with the 10 o'clock news. Good morning, I'm Kendall Brettig.
14: Plan your next getaway with the experts at Spark Travel, where every journey begins with a friendly conversation.
13: Labor's national conference is entering its second day with the government to increase AUKUS spending. More from Michael Packey.
15: More than 2,000 Labor members are gathered here in Adelaide as the party's policy conference continues. AUKUS is a contentious issue for some of Labor's rank and file and former MPs like Peter Garrett, who believe the defence project is too expensive and that we shouldn't be building nuclear-powered submarines. But the debate is passing them by, with the federal government to pour another $4.6 billion to enhance South Australia's shipbuilding capacity, taking the total government commitment to the Osborne facility to $8.5 billion, supporting more than 1,000 jobs.
13: The US will increase tariffs on Australian goods to 12.5% amid claims dozens of countries have failed to take action against forced labour. The US says the action's intended to improve the welfare of workers around the globe. The Australian government says it's unjustified and we are working to tackle modern slavery. Global supply chain experts are warning petrol prices will rise, but there's no need to panic about supply in the wake of an escalation in the Middle East conflict. The price of Brent crude oils climbed above $100 a barrel for the first time in months after Houthi rebels hit Saudi oil tankers. ANU's David Leaney says reserve levels are higher and the supply chain is more resilient.
16: Don't need to worry about availability, and that's a really important and positive message. There is going to be an increase in price because this increases problems with the smoothness of the operation of supply chains. It increases insurance costs, increases transport costs.
13: A B-plater crashed into a signpost at Christie's Beach last night. Senior Constable Kimberly Broad says it happened on Beach Road.
17: The probationary licence holder was submitted to an initial roadside breath test and returned a positive result. There was significant damage to the front of the car, but luckily he only sustained some minor injuries. So that driver's a 24-year-old man from Hackham West. He was taken to hospital for a medical assessment and he will also undergo some further drug and alcohol testing.
13: Queensland has detected that state's first case of the deadly bird flu after a migratory bird returned a positive result. The dead petrel will undergo further lab testing. The state's Primary Industries Minister Tony Perrott says his government's taking appropriate action.
18: We'll work closely across agencies here in this state to make certain that the response meets the need on the ground and to keep Queenslanders informed. We are well prepared.
13: The 2026 Commonwealth Games are officially underway in Glasgow. Flag bearer Nina Kennedy and baton bearer Tim Hodge led the Aussie contingent before a star-studded show which also featured the Loch Ness Monster. Marking the start of more than 10 days of competition, the King expressed his pride in what the event means for millions.
19: Seeing the batons arrive into Scotland today, carried by inspiring athletes and para-athletes, reminds us once again that the Commonwealth is a unique and extraordinary family of nations.
13: And that audio thanks to Seven. While Australia's swimmers at the Games have been warned they're not allowed to thank Gina Rinehart during media interviews after the billionaire benefactor confirmed she'll pay huge medal bonuses in Glasgow. The ban's apparently being forced by the Commonwealth Games Australia, not Swimming Australia. Turning to 5AA sport, and Collingwood spoiled Taylor Walker's party last night, beating the Crows by 34 points at the Adelaide Oval. Walker did slot goal number 700, becoming only the 28th man to do so. But the Magpies came home with the win, Ed Allen kicking two final term goals. He says teammates Scott Pendlebury and Nick Dacos have been vital in his development.
20: They've been great for me, just giving me so much confidence. And yeah, because obviously Pendles and Sidey, Nick Dacos as well, they've all been tagged. They say what it's like from the other point of view. And then just, yeah, give me tips where I need it. But yeah, just give me so much confidence to play to my strengths and take the game on where I can as well.
13: Well, Port Adelaide will trim its squad later today ahead of Sunday's game against Brisbane at the Gabba. Jez Fox's incredible return at the Canoe Slalom World Championships continue in Oklahoma, winning gold in the women's K1 event. It's her third gold medal of the meet, just a year after having major surgery to remove a kidney tumour. And a few early wins for the Aussie lawn bowlers at the Commonwealth Games. Aaron Wilson won his round one singles match, as did our women's pair against Zambia. Now checking 5AA traffic.
0: G'day there. Crews are attending a crash on the freeway down track, or citybound if you prefer, just before the Stirling exit. Clear thereafter. Elsewhere, through Albert Park, power lines have come down. West Lakes Boulevard closed outbound just near the station. Diversions have been set up. Slow down for a speed camera today. Salisbury Highway, Parafield Gardens. 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Adelaide's most accurate traffic on 5AA.
13: Now to the weather. Cloudy and 15. Showers tomorrow, 16. A shower or two Sunday, also 16. And showers continuing Monday, 17. At the moment, 10 on 5AA. 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
1: Just on our discussion on tariffs before the news there with Ross Greenwood, the Australian government saying the latest tariff decision from the US is unjustified and makes no sense. The US Trade Office announcing the levy on our goods rising from 10 to 12.5% as part of sanctions on 60 countries, which American officials claim are not doing enough to eliminate forced labour. The Trade Minister here, Don Farrell, speaking in Adelaide this morning, says we have some of the toughest rules around modern slavery anywhere in the world.
23: The Albanese government believes that this imposition of higher tariffs on Australia is completely unjustified, and we will continue to lobby the United States Trade Representative to remove all tariffs on Australian goods.
1: So that's the government's position on the announcement from the US early this morning. I'm sure we're going to be hearing more about that in hours and days to come. Now, a couple of weeks ago when I was filling in while Graham was on holidays, and if you've just tuned in, he's away unwell today again, so hopefully he's back on Monday. But I had a call over that two-week period several weeks ago from Edwin, who raised the issue of endangered butterflies in Victoria Park being put at risk by work on the MotoGP track, which takes the existing track within the park off in a different direction and closer to the, not quite to the wetlands that have been built in the southeast corner of the park, which are tremendous, by the way. If you haven't been through there, worth a walk. But there is an area of, I mean, to me it looks like weeds. It's fenced off, it's native grass, and native grass is, let's face it, it's not attractive, but, you know, it is native grass. It is what it is. But the track will go close to there. I don't think it's going through that area. However, in there is the endangered checkered copper butterfly. And I'll be brutally honest, I find it hard to get excited about a butterfly. I mean, they're pretty, right? That's as far as I know. But for people who love them and follow them, it's particularly concerning. I understand that. Jerry Butler is with the Butterfly Conservation SA and also friends of the Checkered Butterfly Group, Conservation Group. Jerry, good morning.
24: Good morning, Matthew. How you doing?
1: All right,
24: I do get excited about butterflies.
1: I'm sure you do, and I get it. Everyone's got to have a hobby or, you know, whatever. So what is the risk to these butterflies? How endangered are we talking about?
24: Well, it's quite a unique species in that it has a mutual symbiosis with an ant and that looks after the caterpillar. And so it's a grassland species dependent on the one plant in the grassland that feeds the caterpillar. And, you know, in our conversation with the Motorsport Board, they tell us that the new MotoGP proposed track will just clip this habitat. And unfortunately, when we talk about clipping, we're probably talking about 50 or maybe even 100 metres of buffer needed by the track. So that will eliminate the habitat completely.
1: Okay. So it is in that fenced off grass, you know, the native grass area within the park in the middle.
24: That's right. It's an important habitat. It's one of the few habitats that has existed in Adelaide, and the council's been protecting that since we rediscovered the butterfly in 2011. And we've just been promoting the important environmental care that's needed, and just raise the awareness about such a unique thing which has probably been there for thousands of years.
1: Although it hadn't been seen for 50 years, 100 years, whatever, on the plains, had
24: it? That's right. It's one of those butterflies that may not be really rare, but it's rarely seen, because we're talking about something around that exists around ankle level of you know, people's existence as they're walking around. You know, it used to be a race course for 150 years and probably had minimal maintenance, minimal management, just a, you know, gang mower running around the grass. And so the butterfly was quite happy to exist in that sort of environment, as it did for many years before colonial time.
1: Yeah, okay, that's interesting. So now, look, I don't know much about butterflies, as I'll certainly confess to, happily confess to, but there's no possibility of digging up an ant's nest and getting a few butterflies in a net and taking them somewhere else?
24: No, translocation doesn't work. They are very territorial, and, you know, the unique thing about this is that the ants actually build their ant nest right next to the plants, and so if the plants are not there, the ants are not there, the butterfly is not there. It's just such an interconnected, incredible mutual symbiosis. It's just quite amazing. And that's why we wrote a play about it, and then we did a VR experience just to bring it to people's attention. It's just really amazing.
1: Okay. Is there a special thing with the ants? Are they a different type of ant to your conventional garden ant?
24: It's a tiny little ant, only about 3 millimetres long, and the caterpillar gives off a perfume called an allomone, which actually controls the minds of the ant. So it actually looks at the caterpillar as if it's one of its ant larvae, and it must look after it. So it's a protection against predators, and so that's why I say that unless the ants are there, the female butterfly won't lay her eggs on the plant. I've got some amazing photos of butterflies getting their nose touched by an ant, and the scientists have told me that the butterfly is recognising the ant species and vice versa. So it's just really quite unique.
1: Wow. Oh, that does sound kind of special, I've got to say. So given the you can't in rural areas, you can't pick up a twig off the side of the road to use as firewood in case there's, you know, something nesting in it, within it, around it. So if we're that precious about dead wood on the side of the road, why aren't we that precious about something unique like this?
24: Well, we think so. We think it deserves the Environment Minister to actually get right into the Premier's face about this. You know, I've brought this to the attention of the Premier and all the parliamentarians, this incredible story. We've met with the Motorsport Board. We've impressed on them that, you know, surely they've got some wriggle room for their track if they must have it in the centre of Adelaide. We've got a big rally tomorrow to actually bring this further to people's attention. We know the Premier is actually feeling the heat with all the protests that have been happening. One of our colleagues has been talking to the Premier about how important this is, not just protecting the trees, but all the other associated habitat. So we think that they need to ramp up their environmental protection.
1: Where's your rally going to be?
24: We're actually in Pakapakanthi, Victoria Park, near the corner of East Terrace and Halifax Street at 11 o'clock tomorrow morning.
1: Okay. All right.
24: And we've got an incredible range of people involved. We've got the Pashtun cricketers, the T20 competition they run in those parklands,
1: yes.
24: And they're going to be alienated by this as well, as well as the Southeast City residents. They are just, you know, so taken by the fact that they're going to have their pleasant scenery just blocked and noise and all the rest. So it's an incredible collection of communities actually really aware of this situation.
1: Okay. Now, I'll tell you, Jerry, that while I'm not a motorhead, I'm not a big motorsport fan, I think this event, the MotoGP, will be excellent for Adelaide. But I do agree with you. I mean, Victoria Park is pretty big. Surely they can run the track a little bit further to the north so it doesn't go that far south and find somewhere else in the park if they want the extra couple of metres or whatever to put that in.
24: Yes, look, we know that motorcycles need longer runoffs and wider tracks, and we understand that, but unfortunately they've been keeping the track layout concept quite secret, despite the original conversation we had in April with the staff of the Motorsport Board. At that time, they said they had a bit of wriggle room. We asked them, wriggle a bit harder, because we really need you to actually move the track away from this, reduce the loss of habitat so that this habitat, which is so important for the wider community, is actually protected.
1: Yeah, but at the same time, I don't think the butterfly is going to stop this going ahead, I'm sorry to say.
24: Well, we have a synergy here. You have a checkered flag for motorsport. You have a checker copper here. So we've put forward a marketing proposal. We want them to look after this habitat. Yeah. We want the teams to actually understand how important their environmental accreditation is that MotoGP has. You know, they need to respect their environmental accreditation and not damage the environment.
1: Yeah, well, you've helped me understand why it is special at least, so I understand that now. Jerry, appreciate your time. Good luck with your rally tomorrow.
24: Thanks, Matthew. Lovely talking to you.
1: All right, same to you. Thank you for your time. All right, Jerry Butler, who is with the Butterfly Conservation SA Group and Friends of the Checkered Butterfly Conservation SA. The checkered copper butterfly at risk in just a small part of Victoria Park. Look, MotoGP, I think it'll be excellent for Adelaide. Don't know much about MotoGP. I mean, I've seen it at Phillip Island on TV from time to time, you know, as it comes up yearly, as it does. Probably haven't sat through a whole event, but I've on TV, but I've sat there and watched a little bit of it. It'll be great for the city. But as I say, you can't pick up a twig if you're driving around, you know, the foothills or wherever you are around the state, because you might find yourself in trouble with the Environment Department or Primary Industries for ruining the habitat of some fly or something. Yet we're happy to bulldoze through a pretty unique, by the sounds of it, butterfly area. Now, the butterfly isn't going to derail the GP. Have no doubt about that. That's not going to happen. But at the same time, Victoria Park is pretty big. Surely we can make it work. I don't think that's a big ask, at least. All right, 18 past 10 on 5AA, 8223-0000 is the number. Love to get your thoughts.
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8: Frank says, Matthew, if you need to cut a tree on your property to put in a house, council won't allow it, yet the government can cut 600 or more and call it progress. Yeah, that's how it goes. It is odd, isn't it? Kev says, morning, I've got to say, I'm sick of the protests every time we want to make our city better. The more people we have coming here to spend money, the better. Don't you think? I don't understand the rest of that. P.S. he says, Albo needs to go now. All right. Thanks, Kev. Jack says, butterflies are nice, but I must say on a scale of 1 to 10 with all the world's problem, it rates minus 1 million. Yeah, Jack, I hear you, but still. We've got a big event happening in Adelaide. We love talking about Adelaide things. If this butterfly is so precious, says Andrew, why hasn't the Butterfly Association already set up breeding areas elsewhere where this butterfly and ants can thrive? It's a good question. You've got to move the ants, or some of them, I suppose, some of the butterflies and some of the plants they live on, because it's all connected. It's amazing how nature works like that. It is amazing. Kay says they don't care about trees or butterflies. The powerful boys club always gets its way where sport and business are concerned. The track is only going to be extended by 50 metres. Can't they move the ants and vegetation 50 metres further south? Maybe. There's a bit of room there. I mean, you bump into the wetlands as you go further south. I don't know about 50 metres or 20 or how much room there is, but anyway. Andrew, thank you. Good thought. David says the government has not told the public where they're going to plant the new trees. I would suggest they plant an urban forest in the parkland full of native trees and shrubs where there's low usage. Well, they are doing that around the corner of Greenhill Road and Lewis Cohen Drive, which is the extension of Melbourne Street. Now, you might recall that's where the police commissioner wanted the horse barracks to go. So we wouldn't have to truck horses in and out of Jepps Cross like we are. And okay, they've got a modern facility out there, wonderful, but that was the first pick. And one of the Parklands Association very rare wins in saying, well, we've been planting native things there, an urban forest, as you suggest, David, and that's why you can't put the horses there. And I tell you what, you go to that park, it's on the western side of Lewis Cohen Drive, which is the T junction on Greenhill Road between Goodwood Road and Unley Road, Goodwood Road and King William Road, sorry. And you stand in that park. You don't have to stand. You can just see from your car as you're going by. Spot the person. There is nobody ever in there, ever, once they planted all that. So it's working well. I mean, it's there. Maybe that was always the intention. But you talk about low usage. How about no usage? They've planted an urban forest that no one goes to. on the corner of Green Hill and Lewis Cohen Drive. So enjoy the plants from your car as you go by. Why can't the Australian Games Commonwealth Games athletes thank someone for paying them a bonus? They train for years without being paid a cent. They deserve payment. They should be able to thank anyone who gives them that. Is that for Gina Reinhardt, Andrew? That comment, who's funded athletes for ages. All right. Thank you for the text. There's a few others on slavery as well. Matt, for slave labor, says Colin. How can just on the US unjustifiably slapping Australia a 12.5% tariff? How does our federal government resource the compliance on global business accessing slave labor, even though those businesses do have policies in place? We don't have enough resources for illicit trade of tobacco and liquor, yet alone overseas slave labor within supply chains if global business. Question our federal minister on how we monitor, measure, target, and investigate overseas slave labour regimes. Yeah. Thank you, Colin. Huey at Port Adelaide, morning.
9: Yeah, good morning, Matthew. Two quick things. Number one, foreign correspondent last night on Channel 2 showed a documentary that went back to Beijing in China. You know the smog was so heavy there, like India as well, but in China, it's cleared up. You've got blue skies. You know why? Because you're using EV vehicles. Got a massive production underway, and solar panels, everything. Beijing's clean as act up because got away from the combustion engines, petrol and diesel, etc. So that's one thing with Beijing and China to clean its act up. Number two, the power grid we've got, we're the bottom end here down under the South Australia situation we're in. We've got no abundance of power because the price has got to try and control it. Everyone's done the right thing to try and put solar panels and batteries and stuff the best we can afford. And yet we've got this awkward deal going ahead, and they want to extend it down there. So where's the power coming? Who's popping up the grid there? It's just us rate taxpayers that's topping up the grid that's lacking power. Where are you getting the power from?
8: Yeah, well, that's right. I mean, we need just about everything, don't we? And this is Tom Koutsantonis talks about this and Peter Malinauskas, that we need a mix, including gas, I'd argue clean coal as well, solar, renewables have their place, but we need everything, don't we?
9: That's true.
8: Yeah, it is, isn't it? Absolutely. We need everything on the table. Good on you, Huey. Thank you. 28 past 10 on 5AA, 822-3000, the number. Alan, thanks for your text. I won't read it out, but all I can say is that's a pretty poor design flaw, isn't it? All righty, back after news headlines on 5AA.
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15: Good morning, I'm Kendall Bretty. The price of Brent crude oils climbed back above $100 a barrel for the first time in months, with prices at the bowels are also tipped to surge. Qantas's new ultra-long-haul Project Sunrise planes landed in Melbourne after an historic 20-hour non-stop test flight from France. Today's show host Sarah Arbo has welcomed her baby boy earlier than planned. His name's Sonny. And Geelong's Patrick Dangerfield has signed on for another year, his 20th AFL season. Cloudy and 15, at the moment 9. 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
8: 29 to 11 on 5AA, 822 3000 is my number. Now, people stay at workplaces for sometimes a long time, sometimes for decades. I've been here for 30 years this year, just had the anniversary of a month or two back, or three. That's a long time, but not as long as my next guest, who would be one of South Australia's longest-serving employees at one place. Sharon Richardson is here in the studio with me. Sharon, good morning to you. Welcome.
16: Good morning. Thank you for having me.
8: You've been at Anderson Solicitors for a very long time, 54 years, and you're about to retire. That's amazing. Congratulations.
16: Thank you very much. Yes, I've got a week to go.
8: Wow. Did they give you a Rolex at 25 or 50 or anything? They should have.
16: No. I did get a nice present at 50.
8: Oh, good. That's good. All right. So you started back in 1972 as a 15-year-old school leaver, as a personal secretary. So you're the PA.
16: Yes.
8: Straight in as a PA at 15. How did that happen?
16: Conversation with, would you believe, two dads.
8: Yeah.
16: With my dad and one of the girls that happened to work there. The two dads worked together.
8: Right.
16: And it just escalated from there. So word of mouth.
8: Yeah.
16: Back in 1972.
8: Wow. And you're with the founder of Anderson's, Paul Anderson.
16: Yes, I was. Yes, he's deceased now. But, yes, I worked for him for a very long time.
8: Yeah. What was it like leaving school at 15? So you would have been, what, year 9 or 10 or something?
16: I'd started year 12.
8: Oh, did you?
16: Then. Yes.
8: Back then. That's early,
16: nearly,
8: isn't it?
16: 15? Nearly ready to turn 16.
8: Okay. And you've left school. And straight into full-time work, how was that transition at that tender age?
16: Absolutely daunting.
8: Yeah.
16: 15-year-olds certainly weren't confident in themselves back then. And one day you're at school and then 4 days later I was in this office with five complete strangers and knowing absolutely nothing. So it was very daunting.
8: Yeah. And you know you can't muck around the way you could at school, for instance.
16: No.
8: We find that out as a bit of a rude shock sometimes when you're at work. What was your first day like? So just daunting, obviously.
16: Yeah, very scary, considering you've got no idea who these people are, no idea what you're doing. But luckily for me, they were all very accommodating and made it a good transition.
8: Yeah. What was office life like in the early 70s? I know when I started, it was the early 80s, and we still had a tea lady in the office I worked in.
16: Didn't have a tea lady. No. There was only three solicitors and three PAs.
8: Right.
16: And our rounds clerk, who used to catch the bus up to the city, because we only had the one office at Port Adelaide back then.
8: Okay.
16: And he would catch the bus up to the city to do the rounds, walk around to the courts, the lands titles office, wherever we had to go, and then bus it back to the port.
8: Wow, how amazing. What sort of time? There would have been manual typewriters even in those days. Do you have electric?
16: They had electric.
8: Yeah.
16: I'd only learnt on a manual typewriter at school. So I got to the interview to be sat in front of this typewriter that I had absolutely no idea what I was doing with. And Paul finished up sending me to an employment agency to do a typing test on an electric manual typewriter.
8: Okay.
16: They finished up telling him that I was too young, too slow, and no experience.
8: Mm. All true, right?
16: Absolutely. But lucky for me, he didn't listen to me.
8: Yeah.
16: So 54 years later, I'm still there.
8: Yeah. How am I? And your typing speed obviously has probably improved a little bit in that time. So, okay. So you mentioned Port Adelaide. Now, I've dealt with Andersons in the past in that the company I work for offered concessional home loans. I was very lucky. It was during the time when interest rates went up to 17%, and they dealt with Andersons to set up the paperwork. So I went into the offices here in the city, but didn't know they'd just started at Port Adelaide.
16: Yeah, originated at Port Adelaide. Right. That was the original office at the Port Adelaide, and then we headed up to the city probably in the 80s.
8: Right. Well, it would have been.
16: Very end of the 70s, early 80s.
8: Yeah, it was mid-80s I dealt with you.
16: Yeah, in Carrington Street they originated.
8: Okay. Did you think back at 15, 54 years later, you'd be finishing up at Andersons?
16: Absolutely not. I mean, back when you had children, you got married and you had children, it was literally if you fell pregnant, that was the end of, you know, that was the end of your job.
8: Yeah.
16: There was no maternity leave or absolutely nothing like that.
8: Yeah.
16: So I certainly didn't think I'd still be here at 54 years.
8: Wow. That's incredible. And back in those days too, it was during the Whitlam era at some stage where married women had to leave the workforce as well.
16: Yeah, I think I came in just after
8: that.
16: Yeah,
8: right.
16: I know some of my auntie fell into that category that when she left her, you know, she fell pregnant or... And originally it was when females got married.
8: Yeah, that's right.
16: You know, that was the end of your career.
8: Yep. Oh, it's amazing, isn't it, how life has changed. You've been there seeing all these changes over that period,
16: certainly have.
8: Incredible. You were trained, you know, talking about typewriters, you then graduated to computers and trained, one of the first people in South Australia to be trained on the Olivetti
16: system. The Port Adelaide office, we were one of the first. Mm. It was a massive size computer, if you could call it that.
8: Mm.
16: It was a machine that you sort of sat. It was a U-shaped.
8: Yeah.
16: And you sort of sat in it.
8: Right.
16: And it worked on continuous sheets of paper. And, yeah, that was extremely a daunting time because you had nobody that you could really call on to help you or give you advice on.
8: Yeah, well, tech support in America or somewhere?
16: Oh, it was here, but it was very, very limited, and you sort of, they trained one person and literally that was it. So you were flying solo by yourself in the firm.
8: Remember those continuous paper reams, you know, with the holes on each side and whatever? They were a nightmare trying to thread through and
16: absolutely.
8: The noise of the printer.
16: They'd go off the little rungs and you'd finish up with paper everywhere.
8: Yeah, that's right. Oh, yeah, good fun days. What's kept you there for 54 years?
16: I think I've been lucky with the sort of work that I've done.
8: Yeah.
16: We're a sort of all-purpose firm, so I've literally worked in all the different areas that we pretty well cover, and I've been able to move into IT work, precedence, that sort of thing, doing the staff training and helping with the HR, that sort of thing. So I've been able to do a lot of varied work rather than just staying in one area, and probably also the people that I've worked very closely with. I've been very, very lucky.
8: Yeah. That helps keeping you in one place, I reckon. Good people around
16: you
8: and the friendships you make and all of that.
16: Absolutely. And a stabilizer. And the support staff that you work with as well, not just like the fee earners, but the support staff you work with.
8: Yeah.
16: I've been very, very lucky with them as well.
8: Yeah, very good. What do you think you'll miss about not coming to work in a week or so's time?
16: Obviously the support staff, obviously the girls I've worked with, and some I've worked with for a very long time. We've got quite a few support staff that have been there for 20 plus years.
8: Yeah.
16: That would be one of the main things, missing the conversations.
8: Yeah.
16: But I certainly won't miss getting up at 10 to 6 in the morning.
8: Oh, wow. No, you won't.
16: And particularly in winter.
8: I know.
16: Yes.
8: Yeah. What about retirement? What are you most looking forward to?
16: I guess slowing down and a bit of time to myself or a bit of time to myself and my husband.
8: Mm. Holiday?
16: Holiday, yes. We had a holiday planned back in 2020 when COVID hit.
8: Oh, yeah, right.
16: And we've never gotten around to doing that. So that will be on the plans. But at the end of August, we're just doing a little short road trip to start with. So then we'll work out from there where we go.
8: How do you think they'll remember you at work once you're gone? Thank goodness for that, they'll say.
16: I'm quite sure there'll be a few people that might say, thank goodness she's gone. Hopefully a caring, helpful person that was always happy to help.
8: Yeah.
16: Always had an ear that would listen. Yeah. I guess that would probably be the main thing, and I did a good job of what I did.
8: Excellent. Ian, you've dragged Ian on. I want to bring you in. I know you weren't expecting this, Ian, and you might not be happy about it. Just lean into that. So what do you think of Sharon's achievements here today? 54 years, one place. That is pretty exceptional. Are you anywhere close to that yourself?
17: No, I've already retired.
8: Yeah.
17: But I've been at different places. We seem to do the same sort of things that most places I was working at. I've been 18, 20 years between each one.
8: That's a pretty decent stint in itself.
17: We've passed that on to our son. He's in the same. He's at Anderson's as well. Okay. He's been there 21 years now.
8: Yep.
17: So, but I don't know how we're going to go.
8: Yeah. Well, you're both home at the same time. How's that going to work out?
17: Yeah, that's going to be the interesting one.
16: We won't kill one another.
8: Yeah. look, great meeting you both. And look, there's something to be said if your son's working there as well. That's a reflection on you, obviously, Sharon, in that, okay, well, we've got the mum will hire the son.
16: Absolutely. Yeah. But I think it's also a huge reflection on, you know, where I've worked for 54 years because, as I said, we've got probably 3 or 4 staff, support staff, that have been there 20 plus years. Yeah. So I think it speaks a lot of volume for itself.
8: Absolutely. I wonder, you know, I don't know if we'll ever find out what the record is, in Adelaide at least, for somebody spending X amount of years, the most amount of years at one employer.
16: I think there's someone that has spent about 61 years.
8: Really?
16: At Foodland.
8: Really? Okay.
16: Yeah.
8: Why
16: so
8: not?
16: I've been told.
8: Yeah. So that might be the record. Well, you're pretty close to it. I mean, that's a tremendous achievement, regardless.
16: Close, but not close enough.
8: Well done, Sharon and
16: Thank
8: Ian. Thanks for coming in. And I hope retirement is just as happy in the years ahead as it has been over the last 54, clearly.
16: Thank you. Thank you so much for having me.
8: No pleasure. Sharon Richardson, who's worked 54 years at Anderson Solicitors here in the city, originally Port Adelaide, which is pretty amazing, 1972 as a 15-year-old. Incredible. Well done. And I'd love to hear your stories. Places of work, how long have you stayed? And what's kept you there? 8223-0000 is my number.
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3: 13 to 11 on 5AA. Well, Adelaide's hopes of a top four finish taking, well, a big hit after falling apart. They were, 28 points up and lost by 34. That is a huge turnaround to Collingwood here at the Adelaide Oval last night. The Crows were in total control in the second quarter and then stopped playing. The Pies took over. Coach Matthew Nix left to rue what went on.
4: It's like someone flicked the switch. You know, we're 26 points up, playing some pretty solid footy, plans, you know, everything's going to plan, and then, yeah, we'll have a good look at it, but yeah, it was like we just stopped.
3: Six straight wins in a row for the Pies now. They are eyeing off a top six finish, and the Crows, well, left having a look at what went wrong. Sam Tugwell from our sports department here at 5AA. That makes us sound bigger than we are, really, Tuggers. Good morning to you.
5: You're right. It was a really interesting game last night because Adelaide had it on their terms for that first quarter and a half, and everyone thought, and I think Rennie used the words last night, that the damn walls was about to break for Collingwood. Mm. They were absolutely shot. The Crows were 7-3 up. Tex had a kick-on goal. It would have been his fourth, but he claimed it to be touched, and I think they put him 27 up. And at that point, it all went the other way because Collingwood eventually kicked the last three before half-time and just turned the tide enough to give them the belief that they can stay in this game, and they've taken the Crows' best punch into the main break. And then that second half was all one-sided. The Crows just dropped their intensity off, and Adelaide gave nothing. There was not even a whimper in that second half, and Collingwood stormed away, got out to 40 points just before the final kick-on goal after the siren by Toby Murray to bring it back to 34. But that was a really humbling night for the Adelaide Crows.
3: Well, given last week, and I was here in the studio listening to your call come back regarding the match in Sydney, and the Crows just played so well, even three-quarter time when Sydney were up, I think it was by a goal from memory, and the Crows fought back and regained the lead and won the match. It was almost a mini grand final. I thought initially last night, well, psychologically, I wonder how much that affected them last night, but you'd say probably not, given the strong start they took off with.
5: Yeah, totally. I think there was a sense of occasion. There was a finals atmosphere to last night's game. Expectation that the Crows have now built on themselves to be a top four team this year, when if you probably rewind 6 or 7 weeks, it probably wasn't the expectation for the Crows. It was, all right, get themselves as high as they possibly can. If they can get into that, you know, top six, that'll be a good win. Mm. But the expectations have absolutely changed and risen to the point where I think after they beat Sydney last week, they went, righto, let's push for top two. Well, let's absolutely go as high as we can. They could have knocked off Collingwood last night. They've got Essendon and Richmond coming up the next 2 weeks, and the Giants in the last round. There's a whole host of winnable games. The only real tough one is Frio in Frio coming up in the second last round. So really, if they won that game last night against Collingwood, we're having a massively different conversation. And to halftime, I think the Crows were probably thinking they were in the ball game. They just lapsed that last 4 minutes of the second quarter. But it was enough to keep the door ajar. It gave Collingwood, who are a super professional team, you've got to remember, Collingwood won a grand final only 3 years ago, and they have always been a professional unit with great levels of experience and composure in pressure games, and they showed that in the qualifying final last year at Adelaide Oval and embarrassed Adelaide, didn't let them win a quarter, and last night it happened again. Mm. The Crows only won one quarter, and that was the first term. Which did involve a really positive moment with Tex Walker getting his 700th goal, and that was a really great moment to celebrate. And it was a positive time of the night, but there weren't many after that.
3: No one jumped the fence either.
5: probably a good thing.
3: Yeah, that's absolutely.

0: Absolutely. The booing. Isaac Quaynor last night. The booing, I said at the start of the show, I find that lowest common denominator stuff, frankly. You know, we've all been in crowds, Tuggers, where somebody yells out something witty and it's fantastic. I'd rather that 100 times out of 100 rather than the booing, which I've zero time for booing.
1: Yep, I thought it was disappointing last night. I feel like the narrative during the week being brought back up around Isaac Rankin and Isaac Quaynor was disappointing as well. I think all the right messages were being sent out by all the key people in advance in regards to don't boo, it's not worth it. But what it does is it incites people who just, I mean, marbles for brains sometimes. You think of some people who go to the football and think that's the right idea. It is disgraceful to think that booing someone who is essentially a victim in this circumstance, they are the victim in the circumstance. No question about it. And Isaac's now copping it from a Crows crowd. And unfortunately, this is what the Adelaide fan base is now being tarred with the same brush by all media, especially across over in Victoria, that the main TV broadcasters and things. They now say, well, and Collingwood supporters and probably the rest of the nation's supporters, they go, Adelaide supporters are a disgrace. And that's a real shame because I reckon being there at the game last night, it was probably, let's say 10 to 20% absolute max of the crowd booed out. And it only happened for maybe the first 10 to 15 minutes. And then it was very quickly quietened out. So it was a disappointing start to see those moments occur. We will never see that again, hopefully. I think those conversations are starting to get stronger in regards to trying to squash that from society and from football. And hopefully people are starting to hear that message pretty strongly today.
0: Yeah, hopefully. Well, you might need to let one of your colleagues know about that. But anyway, that's another story for off-air probably now. Top four, not out of reach for Adelaide, but probably unlikely.
1: Well, out of reach for top four?
0: Yeah.
1: It's tough from here. So Hawthorn and Brisbane have third and fourth at the moment. Mm. They have very good runs towards finals in terms of the opposition they played. They should be able to win a lot of their games. It's going to be really tough for the Crows to, if they take out Essendon, Richmond and the Giants, there's three wins. Let's just say they don't beat Freo at this point. If they do, outstanding, changes the narrative for them. But I would say three wins in the next four isn't going to cut it to get in the top four. But they're going to need some hiccups from Brisbane and Hawthorn to allow them in. And they took a hit to their percentage last night too. They lost 4%. So they're behind Brisbane now a fair bit and behind Hawthorn even more.
0: Yeah.
1: So that's not going to be an easy chase. But having said that, they can still finish in the top six. You would expect that should be a comfortable finish for Adelaide. That gives you at least a home final. But you do play in the elimination round if you finish 5 and 6. So nonetheless, Adelaide will still be in a good position come September if they can get the majority of the work done on the run home. But yeah, it's not quite as comfy as top four. They just need some other teams, I reckon, to really help them out.
0: Yeah, all right. It's never good when you say that, though, is it? It's never a good outcome. All right. Tuggers, appreciate your time. Thank you.
1: Anytime, Pence.
0: Good on you. Sam Tugwell. From our sports department, love saying that, here at 5AA. Now, regardless of the booing, says Karen, Crow supporters are generally a disgrace, unfortunately. What Karen said by a true-hearted Port supporter, maybe? Don't know. Judy says the Victorian team, still the VFL, don't care about the other clubs in Australia, so I don't care about them. And three hearts in red, yellow and blue. Knicks and the Crows will move on pretty quick, says Steph. He says that every single time they lose, they move on to the next loss. And Andrew says, we are the number one pressure team in the comp, but I wonder if we're finding it hard to sustain that pressure for four quarters. We only had 1.5 good quarters last night. Well, the four quarters were there last week, Andrew, you'd have to say, against Sydney, but certainly not last night. All right, and consistency is key, isn't it, obviously. Regarding the interview with Sharon, 54 years at Anderson's. This Lee says worked at Haig's Chocolates for 45 years. Fantastic. I'd be so fat if I worked at Haig's Chocolates for 45 years. 30 years at the Beehive Store, also Adelaide Arcade. That was my second time round. Wonderful Haig's family, and of course the chocolate kept me there. And regarding the butterflies, we started the hour with Gary says, surely there are colonies of this species outside the city in this vast wilderness of this huge country that can be found and seen without being fenced off and never seen. Andrew says, if you get Mike Keelan on, he'll tell you how many of the trees that are to be removed for the golf course and MotoGP are introduced invasive species, like lemon-scented gum, for example. He's been talking about it on the Weekend Gardening Show for weeks. Thank you for those. If you're loving your food, make sure you listen to Leith Forrest today, just after 3. Chris Jarma, Jarma's Kitchen, will join in for Foodie Friday, thanks to Smeg and Powers. You're building or renovating, your first choice should be visiting the Smeg showroom at Debney Distributors. Taste the difference with Smeg and Powers. Absolutely. And must say a special g'day to the people of the Australian Hotels Association who roped me in. I don't know who roped me in, but they wanted a last-minute judge. And so I was happy to help out across the road here at the Griffiths Hotel, tasting hamburgers. I was born to do this, tasting hamburgers from 16 pubs around South Australia. And I got to say, they were all pretty good. But well done to the winners, Bentley's at Clare and the famous Royal Mail Hotel, which both did very well. One was the People's Choice, the latter one. Bentley's won the overall comp yesterday. And I don't need to see another burger for a while, I can tell you that much. 2 to 11 on 5AA.
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3: 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Lovely to see you, Andy. You're directing Lord of the Rings, The Hunt for Gollum? Yeah, that's what you're there now for?
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0: not sure if that ad wasn't written by Jim Steinman. LaVita, let's talk about LaVita. 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
3: Cloudy and 15 with the 11 o'clock news. Good morning, I'm Kendall Brantig.
4: Plan your next getaway with the experts at Spark Travel, where every journey begins with a friendly conversation.
3: An additional $4.6 billion of taxpayer funding is being promised for the AUKUS Defence Program. The funds will be used to develop the Osborne shipyards to manufacture nuclear submarines. Defence Industry Minister Pat Conroy says it will be a crucial project for the area and the nation as a whole.
5: We've already got 1,100 workers working in this project right now as a down payment for the over 10,000 South Australians working in AUKUS long term. So AUKUS is real, AUKUS is happening.
3: Experts are assuring drivers in Australia there's no need to panic or worry about panic buying supply despite expanded global oil disruptions. The price of Brent crude oils climbed above $100 a barrel for the first time since May after Houthi rebels hit Saudi oil tankers in the Red Sea. The US has launched a fresh round of strikes on Iran as the US president warns of a massive attack. The Australian government says the latest tariff decision by the US is unjustified and makes no sense. The US Trade Office has announced the levy on our goods will rise from 10% to 12.5% as part of sanctions on 60 countries, which American officials claim are not doing enough to eliminate forced labour. Trade Minister Don Farrell says we have some of the toughest rules around modern slavery in the world.
6: The Albanese government believes that this imposition of higher tariffs on Australia is completely unjustified, and we will continue to lobby the United States Trade Representative to remove all tariffs on Australian goods.
3: A dead seabird washed up on Moreton Island has returned a suspected positive result for bird flu. It's now undergoing further testing at the CSIRO's Australian Centre for Disease. The dead petrel is Queensland's first case since it landed on Australian shores. Queensland's chief vet, Alison Crook, says communities need to be vigilant.
7: Early detection is critical to the response. We have had an enhanced surveillance program in place for bird flu for quite a while now, and this program becomes even more important following this detection.
3: Google has been hit with a $1.45 billion fine by the EU for breaching digital competition laws. The tech giant was found to unfairly favour its own search results for shopping in hotels while restricting rival offers in its app store. And today's show host, Sarah Arbo, has introduced her baby boy on TV after his early arrival. He's named Sonny.
8: He came into the world a little bit early, our gorgeous boy, but we've been just in our own little bubble for the past week, which is such a treat, I think, and it's been so nice. So I'm supposed to be on maternity leave now preparing for his arrival, but he's already here. I'm sorry I wasn't there for a proper send-off. Know that I tried. I'll be seeing you soon. You'll be able to meet the little man.
3: Now on listening to 5AA Sport. A frustrated Matthew Nix has been left to lament his side's 34-point loss to Collingwood last night, which has put a huge dent in his side's top four hopes. The Crows led by 27 points late in the first half, but were totally outplayed thereafter, with the Pies booting 13 of the next 17 goals. Nix conceding they just couldn't match the Pies in the contest.
9: It's confronting because it's the stuff we pride ourselves on, the contest. Again, I don't want to take away from what our opposition did, because when you watch it back, if you're a Collingwood supporter or you're a player there, you'd be pretty proud of what they put together for that period and the second half. So respect and credit where it's due, but we are better than that.
3: Well, Port will trim its squad later this afternoon ahead of Sunday's game against Brisbane at the Gabba. They'll welcome back Mitch Georgiades from concussion and Jason Horne-Francis from suspension. Australia's swimmers are preparing to hit the pool deck tonight on day one of the Commonwealth Games in Glasgow. Four-time Olympian Kate Campbell says Sam Short's one to watch out for.
10: He's breaking records by someone who you may have heard of, Ian Thorpe. He recently smashed his 800-metre freestyle Australian record, so watch out for him. He is my absolute pick out of a lot of superstars.
3: Jess Fox has claimed her third gold of the Canoe Slalom World Championships, taking out the women's K1 event. And Socceroos midfielder Paul Ocon Jr. has signed with German club FC Köln. Now checking 5AA traffic.
11: Reports of two collisions, one in Brooklyn Park, Airport Road at Henley Beach Road, another in Waterloo Corner, Port Wakefield Road southbound, just after Old Port Wakefield Road. In Albert Park, roads are closed outbound due to downed power lines. Westlakes Boulevard, just near the train station. And in Greenfield, ongoing roadwork, Salisbury Highway near Ryan's Road, both directions are at 40. South Australia's caravan camping and outdoor sale is on now at the Adelaide Showground, with over 90 exhibitors with everything from caravans to outdoor gear. 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Adelaide's most accurate traffic on 5AA.
3: To the weather, cloudy and 15 today, showers tomorrow, 16, a shower or two and 16 for Sunday, and showers continuing Monday, 17. At the moment, 10 on 5AA, always Adelaide.
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0: Let's have a look at some of the week's events here in, well, not just Adelaide, but Australia and more generally, more wider afield than that as well. But in Adelaide at the moment, we have some 2,000-3,000 Labor Party delegates enjoying themselves at the Australian Labor Party National Conference. We'll start there with Nick Hayes from Media Stable, who joins me now. Nick, good morning.
12: Good morning, Matthew. Yeah, it sort of feels a little weird. So many Labor people here in South Australia. I mean, we're a big Labor state, obviously, but there's a lot more of them. It's the 50th of their national conference, but didn't it cause a little stir? The Prime Minister, can he stay on his feet?
0: Well, it was a bit worrying coming down that escalator. I see all the cartoonists in the papers today have pretty much featured that.
12: They love it. They love it. Because he actually denied that he fell off the stage about a year ago.
0: And he said there'd be no changes to capital tax gains as well. But, you know.
12: That, didn't he? But no, this Prime Minister struggles to stay on his feet. But no, look, we make a bit of fun of that. But no, they're here, and definitely a conference that has caught the attention of the Australian media right around. And of course, because of this threat that's called Pauline Hanson.
0: Yeah.
12: Pauline Hanson is number two in the most talked about people in Australian media this
0: week.
12: How
0: about that?
12: She didn't quite get Donald Trump, which always leads the way, but Pauline is number one. Now, she's coming off, obviously, her international tour, her little run around Europe, and landed back into Western Australia and went to a breakfast that was put on by the West Australian there. And she's holding court. And you can talk about the drop-off of numbers there on the primary vote, the polling around that, but she's still holding court. And I think both Labor, and it would have been a big topic at the National Conference here in Adelaide this week, and for the Liberals to start thinking about what is going on here, because they've got to have an answer or solution. This popularity, this populist vote that they keep talking about, well, what bigger populist vote can you have than a federal election that could potentially put her in power?
0: Do you think the support will last for potentially two more years?
12: Oh, I don't think so. Mm. I don't think so. I think this. She's in a perfect bubble and a perfect moment. There'll be a lot of One Nation supporters throwing bricks at the radio right now. Because of what I'm saying here. But she keeps looking back and responding back, saying, "I'm not putting any policy out yet. Mm. We're still 2 years out from a federal election," and she's spot on about that. But we just don't know what she stands for, other than the obvious policies that she's built 30-year career on.
0: Yeah. Needs some candidates out too, doesn't she, if she wants to? I mean, who knows? The election may be sooner than 2 years away.
12: Well, it could. Mm. But I think the big telling test is going to be Victoria. It's going to be the state election that's there.
0: Yeah.
12: And she's going to fill a lot of seats there with One Nation candidates that aren't your typical politicians.
0: Yep.
12: And this is sort of probably that breath of fresh air that does come into Australian politics when you don't have someone who has been 30, 40-year career politician and is a business person or someone that actually has done something in the community that's not just about, you know, running the politics life. Yeah. So it'll be interesting for her. They're going to have to be very smart, and she's getting smarter at it, but there's still a lot of chinks in her armour as to how she goes about leadership. She's still being questioned heavily on that.
0: Interesting the PM wouldn't mention her by name in his speech yesterday. Yeah. He talked about One Nation, but not Pauline Hanson.
12: Yeah, and that is it, and that's the point around that why she's number two is that we are focused on that. We know that that is a problem there for both Labor and Liberals and the Nationals, the coalition. But the more we talk about her, the more oxygen she receives. Whether you're having a go at her or whether you support her, it still works the same way.
0: Yeah.
12: It's positive. It's going towards her, and she wins both ways, whether you're talking about her or negatively or positively.
0: Yeah, anything works, doesn't it? And all publicity is good publicity, well, right?
12: In this particular case, it works beautifully for her. I'm a big subscriber to all publicity is good publicity. You wouldn't say that if you were a particular telco at the moment.
0: No.
12: You wouldn't say that if you're
0: energy provider at the moment. Like
12: anything, you know, in that space.
0: Origin.
12: It's for Pauline Hanson, it works beautifully.
0: Mm. What about for Barnaby Joyce with his dog? That famous moment now.
12: Oh, sit down! I thought he was talking to Sarah Ferguson.
0: If you weren't watching and just listening, you would think that.
12: Well,
0: I think it's Tourette's.
12: It's one of the great things about Barnaby is that he's a walking billboard himself in many ways, because he just says it how it is. And he's great for TV. He's great for media generally. But one of the things that annoyed me a little is a couple of the commentators have got out and going, well, if that's the way he treats his dog, is that the way that he's going to treat, you know, us, the voters? And, I don't like that comparison. I think it's a little bit off.
0: Well, plus he was, I mean, if you're going to use that line, he was Deputy Prime Minister.
12: Yeah.
0: How did he treat voters then?
12: Yeah. Look, he's an unusual character, Barnaby. He really is. He's brought a lot of credibility to One Nation for sure. But that sort of description of him and the dog, I just think it's pure Barnaby.
0: Yeah.
12: I think he can, his ability just to grab a headline and the way that he goes about it, and he did it really sort of like it was just a moment there for him.
0: Okay. Was the dog even there?
12: Well, the dog was, and I've got proof of this, because James Willis, who does 2GB, 3AW's Money News, he just interviewed Barnaby just before for his program, and he said, Barnaby, either you've got to shush up or the dog's got to shush up. So the dog's been in his interviews the whole time.
0: Okay.
12: Barnaby, get your dog out. Media Training 101, get your dog out of the way when you're doing your interviews.
0: Yeah. It's like that famous clip, isn't it? The guy on the BBC interview and the kid comes in on the little stroller thing, and then followed by the other kid and the mother rushes in. Yeah, it's hilarious.
12: Oh, it is. And that makes for the drama and the beauty of it all. It's just nice to have a bit of a laugh at it.
0: Yeah, totally. World Cup. Let's have a chat about that. And no one in the world apart from Argentina was barracking for Argentina, were they?
12: Oh,
0: no one.
12: No, I think we're all going for Spain. We wanted another winner to go there. Not the best of games, Matthew. At the end of it was the best viewed of all the World Cup games.
0: Yeah.
12: So it definitely had our attention, but it was a pretty one-sided game.
0: The day before was a fantastic game.
12: Well,
0: when it's
12: three versus four, there's no really holding back.
0: No.
12: So, and that's when the game gets quite exciting.
0: Yeah.
12: But this was a little bit too clinical, and it wasn't great. But look, f- as far as an international event goes, it held our attention. It was probably going to be the most viewed sporting game for the year across the whole month, month and a half. So a wonderful results for SBS. They'll be very, very pleased with their numbers.
0: Yeah, absolutely. So, and that was what it was about, I suppose, ultimately, is money for FIFA and television audiences for broadcasters. And a great event. I've got to say, still, to this moment, I've watched more World Cup this year than I've watched AFL footy.
12: Well, their claim, there you go. That's not the same for me. I was actually at the game last night for all Crows. Actual fact, the amount of people that have actually watched this game, it has been the most watched FIFA World Cup globally ever. And so that really says something.
0: They're going to expand it next time. They will. They'll have more teams.
12: They do it. But they just do it so well. And, we talked only last week about the fact that those hydration breaks have been fantastic for advertisers. Yeah. Fantastic for advertising. So there's more money in their coffers. Yeah, they'll do it bigger and better.
0: Oh, you bet. Okay, talking a World Cup to one that probably won't attract so many people watching, it's the Commonwealth Games.
12: Yeah, but Matt, I don't know about you, but when I grew up, I loved the Comm Games.
0: Yeah?
12: I loved watching the Comm Games. It was gorgeous. It was because it was just a step or level down from the Olympic Games, and you felt like we were a chance.
0: Yeah.
12: And when Australia's always leading it, we're 78 gold medals and, Great Britain 12.
0: Yeah.
12: It's great to watch, but now that should have been in Victoria. So it's been heavily backed and financed by the Victorian government over in Glasgow.
0: Yeah.
12: I still love watching it. And if we can get a bit of Bruce McAvaney just, doing a couple of the sprints or whatever it might be, it just feels like, let's get out on the track. Let's go and let's keep fit.
0: It doesn't have that appeal though, does it, these days? As it did. You're right. You think back 30 years ago. We were all watching it on even black and white TV.
12: Well, because there was less competitive. When you're coming off a World Cup and then you're coming down to the Comm Games, it's like, you're watching Adelaide Crows and then you're trying to watch the Glenunga Rams play. It's just a step down quite a bit. But at the same time, it's inspiring, and a lot of our athletes have done a lot of hard work to get there, and we wish them the best of luck.
0: Hey, before you go, I want to ask you about one of your stories that came out on your Media Stable list this week, which I found fascinating, and it's the story of Kmart moving their ridiculous middle-of-the-store checkout back to the main entrance exit, which you think, why did you ever move it from there in the first place? What a stupid place to put a checkout system.
12: Oh, who knows how these people work? But you know what? There'll be some sort of psychology around it that is fitted. Why do supermarkets, the hardest place to find the milk is always in the top end in the corner?
0: Because they make you walk.
12: Because they make you walk to it and then watch everything when you're coming back.
0: Yep.
12: Yeah, I get it. I don't get that either. I mean, where's the security behind it?
0: Because, that's right.
12: And why do we as customers feel guilty when we've paid for it and we're walking out, we just don't want them to think that we're thieving it. We shouldn't need to feel that way.
0: But then they've got the pointless person at the door wanting to check your receipt. How stupid. Just put the check out there.
12: Yeah. I'm not a fan of Kmart. I try to take something back to Kmart, but if you don't have the receipt, and I literally have the actual bank details on my phone showing you Kmart bought here, they won't do it.
0: Really?
12: They won't do it.
0: So need the receipt.
12: You need the receipt.
0: Wow.
12: Keep your receipts, people.
0: Okay. Good to know for your $3, whatever.
12: Ridiculous.
0: Excellent. Nick, great seeing you today, and we'll catch you next week.
12: Thanks,
0: here on 5AA. Nick Hayes from Media Stable, part of our regular look at some of the events around the place during the week. 18 past 11 on 5AA.
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0: Just 10 degrees in the city as we head up to 15 today, 11:21 now. A few texts on, well, various things. Graham asks, can all the Labor members who are here in Adelaide govern their dogs? Okay. Jamie says, what are Labor and Liberal going to do that will draw One Nation votes back? There's one here similarly. Oh, yes, this is the one. Leanne says, maybe if Labor or Liberal listen to what the people want, they'd know why we're voting for Pauline. She says, they're thick as a brick. We don't care about her politics because, or policies, because she can't do any worse than Albo. And that's a fact. All righty. Thank you for that. John at Ascot Park on the ALP conference, I think. Hi, John.
21: Good morning, sir. Well, that and Dame Jacinda, but I just read an article in the Oz where apparently the Chinese have stormed out because there were Taiwanese at the Labor convention. Now, and apparently the Chinese were there as part of foreign policy discussions. Now, since when did another government's representatives have any say in what goes on? So does that give you an insight into what the hell is happening with our nation? I would have thought an Australian party would be full of people that are members, and I'm not sure if these two Chinese people were members of the Labor Party or definitely members of the Chinese Communist Party. I find that a bit strange, and I'm hoping there'll be some explanation of that later today. Secondly, I'm not sure if you've seen the article about dear old Dame Jacinta. Apparently our various government departments have spent $80,000 on tickets to send their staff to a women's leadership summit, and they've actually sent some men as well, apparently. But the bargain prices are up to $4,500 per seat to listen to someone who basically ruined the New Zealand economy and then thought she'd leave and go somewhere else. But I'm just out. You know, the two things when I heard, and I don't think you're on, I think Graham was on at the time, when we had Mark Buckner on last week, he's trying to say, he's trying to justify the pensioners' revocation of their discount for private health insurance So we can save a bit of money on that. We can probably also save $100 million on Chris Bowen's little foray into various things as well. So overall, it's like anything, I think. You'll start listening to people when they actually do what they say, I think. And when you see this type of largesse, particularly by government departments, and that probably includes, did you hear the Matt, on his spin show yesterday, where it takes $50 to change a light bulb in the Department of Defence, even though they're the engineering department, because it has to be done via a contractor. If you wonder where your taxpayers' money's going,
0: yeah.
21: I think it's not hard to work it out.
0: No, I think you're right on that. Gee, that's amazing, isn't it? I did hear part of Matt Abraham yesterday. I didn't hear that, but I heard his views on other things that he spoke about, and it's always a good segment on 5AA Breakfast with Matt. He certainly knows his stuff. Good on you, John. Thank you for the call. The pensioner rebate going as a result of the last budget on private health is just the dumbest decision of all time, because if pensioners who are, you know, scrimping at the moment to afford a cheaper level of private health cover, which, mind you, for many of them, they were promised this, 30 years ago? At least, I reckon, under the Howard government, that, you know, you get into private health early, you pay the lower rate, and then when you retire and are no longer working, you can keep your private health because you get a discounted rate. So they've done the right thing. They've got in early, they've paid it all their working lives, and kept it going, even though as you're younger and healthier, before old age kicks in a bit and ailments arise, you're probably not using it. So you've got your private health, you've kept it running, and then the government in 2026 decides, well, you know what, that rebate you're getting as over 65 for private health, we're going to scrap it, and they have. But what's that going to do? So people who are on a pension who have been still paying fine, a reduced level of private health cover, are going to ditch their private health, and they're going to end up in the public health system. And you know what? If you can't govern your country, you can't govern your dog, maybe you can't govern the country. If you can't govern ramping, maybe you can't govern hospitals. Because what's that going to do to the public health system, which is straining at the seams, hospitals bulging with people waiting in EDs, security en masse to stop them getting violent against doctors and patients who are already there, other patients and other staff? It's just nuts. It's the dumbest decision of all time. And there's no justification for it other than, I don't know what, really, just a government looking to claw back a few bucks when there's plenty of places, as John just mentioned, including, yep, the Climate Change Department led by Chris Bowen, which no problem spending there. We've got to save the world one power pole at a time. Does your head in, doesn't it? And then people say, well, why is Pauline so popular? I think I just about summed it up in what I had to say. 8223 0000 is the number. News headlines not far away. On the other side, we're going to talk about Origin. They were the subject of a hack this week, and they haven't said a lot about it. In fact, I understand the hack only came to light and the revelations of it when the hacker contacted a newspaper and said, well, I've been waiting for a reply from Origin for a number of weeks, haven't heard a thing. And the newspaper rang Origin, who then put out a statement some 10 hours or so later saying, oh, we're looking at a potential breach. So they ignored the hacker and hoped it would go away, it seems. Potentially, anyway, that's their word. All right, we'll have a chat about that shortly. News headlines not far away now.
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3: Good morning, I'm Kendall Brattig. Another $4.6 billion will be ploughed into the Osborne shipyards ahead of the AUKUS submarine build. A top-level police investigation's underway after a man died during an arrest on West Terrace yesterday. Qantas's Project Sunrise plane has made an historic landing in Melbourne after flying non-stop from France. And Australia's swimmers are preparing to hit the pool deck tonight on day one of the Commonwealth Games. Cloudy and 15, at the moment 10. 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
0: 29 to 12 on 5AA. Now, Origin, in their words, in a statement that came out at 10 p.m. on Wednesday, about 10 hours, roughly, after news broke of a hack where a lot of people, maybe all of their customers' details were stolen by a hacker who apparently notified them several weeks ago. And it wasn't until this person reached out to a newspaper to say, "Can you help me with this, please?" Because they're not responding to me, that Origin finally got on the ball when the media got in touch. Origin, they say, is currently investigating a potential data security incident which may involve unauthorised access to customers' information. We are contacting all Origin customers as a precaution while we conduct a thorough investigation into the potential impact of this incident. We do not believe the impacted information includes credit card or bank details. We've engaged the Australian Cybersecurity Centre and Australian Federal Police about this potential incident, as well as the Office of the Australian Information Commissioner. We sincerely apologise for the uncertainty this may cause while we carry out our investigation. We'll provide further updates as appropriate, says Origin. All right, that was emailed to customers. Professor Nalan Arachalichale is with RMIT in Melbourne and joins me now. Professor, good morning to you.
23: Good morning.
0: Now,
23: nice
0: to have you on too. Thank you for your time. So this is not the first such hack. I don't know that Origin are responding to it particularly well. It took hours for a statement to come out, but they're certainly not alone in this, are they?
23: That's correct. And they have initially mentioned that could be a potential data breach. After a few hours, they mentioned that they confirmed that this is certainly a data breach. However, they mentioned clearly username, date of birth, addresses, and so on and so forth have disclosed to the general public. Hackers got access to that information. Credit card, debit card, passwords, those sensitive information haven't been disclosed to to general public or attackers or hackers.
0: So what can companies do? Is there a way for big companies, corporations like this? We've seen banks, health companies, power companies targeted. Surely it's not just a case of updating their own passwords. It's got to be more involved than that. But they must be able to do something to safeguard information.
23: That's true. Actually, it is important. Not only the companies, the government needs to come up with legislation and regulation to strengthening our critical infrastructure security systems. Government has actually talked about SOCI Act, Security of the Critical Infrastructure Act, introduced in 2018. They talked about 11 industries that they need to harden their security posture, security controls, either technical controls, operational controls, as well as risk management like GRC governance, risk compliances. So energy sector is one of them that we really need to think about very carefully when we develop these security measures.
0: Encrypted data, it might be useless to someone today, but potentially the means of cracking it, if it's not there for a hacker today, it may be there tomorrow, being either tomorrow or 10 years' time.
23: Absolutely. So this is a threat in quantum world. And harvest now, decrypt later. So the attacker or the cyber criminals might be able to use this stolen data from recent data breaches like Origin Energy, a data breach. Well, they would be able to decrypt at some point later when the quantum capability or the quantum computing power becomes the reality. So this is atrocious. I mean, having looked at the problems and thinking about when you foresee the future for about 5 to 10 years from now, when quantum becomes the reality, we are facing a huge threat based on the previously occurred data breaches. Like Australia has become one of the largest nations who have been constantly susceptible for these data breaches. Because last year we had a Qantas, well before Optus, Medibank. I can name tens of hundreds of thousands. These are the major data breaches. I mean, literally, our citizens' information might be disclosed to general public. The threat would be, actually, the fact of the matter would be our behavioral information will be general public. The technology might evolve, the infrastructure might be evolved, but however, the people's behavioral information might not evolve as we expect to the technology and other critical infrastructure. So therefore, the attackers are interested in, rather than breaking into the system, they are interested in breaking into people's mindset, you know, stealing their credentials. And then they could easily break into the critical infrastructure system such as water, energy, electricity, aviation, manufacturing. That is atrocious. That's what we really need to think about, protecting, developing various countermeasures, technical, regulatory, legislatory countermeasures to protect citizens against these data breaches.
0: It's incredible, isn't it? It's scary when you think about it. And I don't think we as individuals do think about it too much and worry about it. But is there anything we can do as individuals to protect ourselves in any way? Is it, you know, the talk of a stronger password, for instance, other than QWERTY1 or something, or password 01, 02, what can we do?
23: I think it is important having a strong username, you know, strong passwords, as well as enabling multi-factor or two-factor authentication. But fact of the matter, the part of the problem here is actually those we might be experiencing another waves of attacks in the near future against our critical infrastructure system. Because sometimes, now we know that over 2 million of customers' details have been disclosed to the anonymous threat actors or cyber criminals, but then they might be able to use this information to leverage or launch a sophisticated, more targeted phishing attacks, what we call spear phishing attacks, you know, pretending that the emails are coming from Origin Energy and enticing people to perform various other malicious activities, such as clicking on a link that could automatically download a malware. One form of malware would be ransomware, which can encrypt all the files, folders, images, audios, videos, pretty much everything on a computer system. You'll no longer be able to access to the your own computer systems or your organization computer systems. Or might be getting that, once you click on that link, you can get that traffic to a website where the attacker has created and steal their credentials, such as username, password, or maybe enticing them to respond to that email with the sensitive information. You know, there could be lots of malicious activities or can occur through this. This is atrocious. These kind of data breaches.
0: Yeah, obviously. And from what you say there, I mean, we have these warnings now. Don't click on, you know, anything that you think is suspicious. Check the email address, the original, origin email address, to see where it's come from. And if it's not a proper company name, for instance, or it's got, you know, odd characters in it, well, don't reply to it. Just delete it. Little things we can do right now.
23: I think that's true. But again, one could potentially argue that it is sort of asking a fish to climb a tree. Because, you know, with the technology advancement, like we have a large language model, so agentic AI, all these AI hype, you know, attackers, cyber criminals are quite advanced as well. They might use these technologies to actually craft those phishing emails, which are the same look and feel of the legitimate emails or text messages. And it is difficult to differentiate. As a professional, we find it very hard to differentiate phishing attacks from a legitimate attempt, because attackers are using the latest technology to fool people. So I think regulation, legislation needs to be proactively working on this to develop some sort of countermeasures as well, because we have done a lot of work at RMIT University within my research group about understanding how susceptibility, how individual susceptibility to these phishing and other scams.
0: Yeah.
23: And we find it very difficult to protect people against these scams. It's not their fault, because we can't blame them at the end of the day if we are not actually creating the right technology or the protecting our technology.
0: Yeah, well, there are lots of things. I mean, is government doing enough in that regard, for instance? Is it up to the government to put in protection mechanisms to force tech companies or telcos to try and stop scams getting through?
23: Like I mentioned that earlier, government needs to work hand in hand with the academia, industries, and other organizations, including the defense sectors, to develop those regulations, legislation, or technology policy. So the organization, like particularly the 11 critical infrastructure industries that they have identified, they would be able to use them to harden their security controls when they implement their systems and provide those services to the customers.
0: All right. Appreciate your time this morning. Thank you.
23: Thanks for having me.
0: Professor Nalin Arachilij from RMIT on the origin scam is where we started, or the hack, the origin hack, where data has been obtained by a hacker who then notified newspapers that Origin weren't responding to requests for payment. So we'll see where that ends up. Check your emails, check your text messages. You know, if you're getting something about unpaid tolls or your parcels lost or delayed or whatever, just make sure it's come from the place it should have come from. If you haven't been to Victoria, for instance, and driven on toll roads, you don't have a toll to pay. Simple as that. And if you're waiting on a parcel, make sure it's right. Just check. Deb at Wollunga. Hi, Deb.
6: Hi, Matthew. Staying on the email thing, I was cleaning out finally some very old ones last night. Come across one, caught my eye. It said about Scott Morrison, and it said, what is the point of Scott Morrison? It's from the Labor Party on behalf of Anthony Albanese. 24th of August 19, he says, today marks 1 year since Scott Morrison became Prime Minister. 1 year on, and Australians are facing greater uncertainty than ever before. Uncertainty about their jobs, uncertainty about a struggling economy. uncertainty about whether they can put food on the table or even keep the lights on. Cost of living is going up, living standards are going down, wages are going nowhere, and after 1 year in the job, this out-of-touch Liberal Prime Minister doesn't have a plan to do a thing about it. This is what we know. With your support, we can hold this government to account and keep fighting for a better, fairer Australia, one with an economy that works for people, not just people who work for an economy. Too many Australians are being left behind. It's time the government did something about it. Thank you for standing with me. And then there's his donate button, which I did not donate to. I just thought it was quite ironic with what he's saying to what he's doing. There's sort of a...
0: It sounds like Australia today, doesn't it?
6: It does. I just thought he should go back and read his own emails because he's practicing what he was saying.
0: Yeah.
6: And 100%. Also like what your gentleman said about trying to teach a fish to climb trees.
0: Yeah. Yeah, exactly. Exactly right.
6: Anyway,
0: good on
6: you, Deb.
0: Thanks
6: for your time.
0: Thank you. Thank you for the call. Leonie at Normanville. Hi, Leonie.
7: Hi, Matthew. I'm really angry at these large corporate companies that, you know, you cannot join up them or without giving your date of birth, your driver's license, et cetera, et cetera. Why are they holding on to this information?
0: I know. Yeah, exactly.
7: This is data privacy 101.
0: Yep.
7: And how can they guarantee to us when we join up with them that they can protect our information?
0: I suppose, you know, I'm just thinking as to why they'd need date of birth. I suppose if you're, you know, John Smith and you ring up and they should be able to match the address though, but, you know, they say, okay, let's just make sure we got the right John Smith. What's your date of birth? You know,
7: there's other ways of doing this. And once you've left that company, they hold on to your information.
0: Yeah,
7: why?
0: I know. 100%.
7: It's like the Latitude when they got hacked a few years ago.
0: Mm.
7: I hadn't been with Latitude for like 10 years.
0: Yeah.
7: Yet I was involved in that in that hacking incident.
0: Yeah.
7: And because of the hacking with Origin, now I've got an increase in phishing emails, like your previous caller.
0: Already? Yeah.
7: Yeah. So it's like... I just don't understand it. And there needs to be like a data protector, a data protection representative on the company that you're joining that can give you the information that, yes, we will protect your private information. And once you know that, then only then will you join up.
0: Yeah.
7: It just drives me insane. And I think of my elderly parents. My mother does have an email address. And I don't know how she deals with all of these phishing emails that come in because they're getting very astute now.
0: Yeah, they are. They are.
7: Mm.
0: And, you know, my mum has an email address too, and she gets me to check any she thinks, you know, is this a scam sort of thing? And she picks them. You know, I'm not sure about this one, and generally it is, you know.
7: It is,
0: so trust your gut, I suppose.
7: Yeah, and they're not as silly as they used to be. They don't do the spelling errors.
0: No, they're better. Yeah, well, that's spell check now. That's right.
7: Like Telstra, I see some Telstra ones come through and I think, oh.
0: Oh, really?
7: That's fantastic.
0: Yeah. I know. Yeah. It's almost, I don't know, ways of stopping. Sometimes these hackers, how do they get in? You know, okay, you got to be smart to be a hacker, I suppose. You got to know what you're doing. But
7: how are they getting into these big companies?
0: Exactly. How lax are their security? That's the problem.
7: Need to pay me. You need to reimburse me for my fees that I've paid you.
0: I reckon.
7: You've done the right thing by me.
0: Totally. And if they're proven to be, you know, lax themselves in blocking hackers, well, they should pay a penalty. Mind you, if they do, they'll pass it on to us. So
7: it's like when motor registration got hacked and everybody had their driver's license.
0: That's right.
7: They paid.
0: Doing, but... How
7: are they getting into these big companies?
0: Exactly. How lax are their security? That's the problem.
7: Need to pay me. You need to reimburse me for my fees that I've paid you.
0: I reckon.
7: You've done the right thing by me.
0: Totally. And if they're proven to be, you know, lax themselves in

0: but it was out of our pocket that we were having to.
1: I think because ultimately it's the state government that had to step in there. It's their their info, isn't it, ultimately?
0: Their error.
1: Yeah, indeed. Good on you, Leonie. Thank you.
0: Bang my head.
1: I know. Totally. I completely agree. 13 to 12 on 5AA. 8223 0000 is my number. Quick break now.
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13: 5AA Mornings with Matthew Pantelis.
1: Leith Burris from 1 o'clock this afternoon. Here he is to tell us what is on the program.
14: Matthew, good morning. Is Gina Rinehart super generous or is she un-Australian?
1: Well, she's super rich.
14: She's giving some athletes a bonus if you do well, but not others.
1: Okay, why not? What's going on with that?
14: Because she loves the swimmers.
1: Right.
14: So if you win a gold at the Commonwealth Games, you will win an extra prize.
1: Okay.
14: But if you're a wrestler or a netballer or a canoeist or an athlete, no prize for you.
1: Okay.
14: So people are saying, gee, it's very generous, but when you're worth 37 point something billion dollars, maybe you could spread that across the whole team.
1: Although, if you only are interested in watching swimming 100%. And you don't care.
14: She doesn't have to do it. She's doing it out of the goodness of her heart.
1: No, I think that's generous.
14: But it's looking after one particular group and not the others. Yeah. They're the haves and the have-nots.
1: I totally agreed with her, and I forget which, was it netball? I think it was netball, where she decided to pull their sponsorship because they were complaining about mining, if I recall correctly.
14: Yes. Yep.
1: And, you know, what a terrible thing that is. And she's gone, well, who do you think pays your salaries?
14: Correct.
1: See you later. Completely agree.
14: So
1: good call.
14: Netball's in the comm game, so they don't get a bonus.
1: I bet.
14: If they win gold, silver or bronze.
1: Well, they had their moment.
14: So it's interesting because there are some

0: people who are like, well, you know, it's uber generous in that, you know, you don't need to be, and maybe other billionaires or millionaires might actually chip in and help out.
1: Yeah.
0: But on the flip side, it's kind of like the cool kids at school.
1: Yeah.
0: Swimmers make enough in terms of athletes now.
1: Sure. And there's endorsements and
0: you
1: all of that.
0: You could name 150
1: yeah.
0: swimmers.
1: Yeah.
0: If I was to say, how many Taekwondo athletes do you know?
1: Yeah.
0: Not many. They're the ones who actually need the bonus.
1: Yep.
0: A lot of those are working one and two jobs just to get there. So
1: hopefully not the break dancers, though. Are they part of the deal?
0: I'm not sure. That's a good question. I don't know if breakdancing is in the Commonwealth Games. Have we seen the end of Ray Gun? I would think so.
1: I would hope so.
0: I would hope so. One and done for Ray Gun.
1: Yep.
0: So we'll talk about that on the show. And Foodie Friday. Now, your live read may be wrong, but because it may not have been updated. We've changed Friday time.
1: Oh, really?
0: 2:30.
1: Okay.
0: You know how this works with radio? No, it might be 3:00.
1: Yeah, because this will come out for the next year saying 3:00.
0: That's right. So we'll change
1: that. It does say 3:00.
0: We'll change that for you. It's 2:30 because in true radio form, what we found out is that there are radio legalities about when you can and can't consume alcohol. And because kids are in the car between 3 and 4.
1: Oh, hilarious.
0: You're not allowed to consume alcohol.
1: Yeah, okay.
0: Also between 8 and 9 in the morning.
1: Right.
0: So what do we do? Rather than give up the alcohol, we move the segment.
1: Yeah,
0: so we're now at 2:30, and it's a very special one today because this coming weekend is the great Kenneth George Cunningham's birthday.
1: Oh, wow.
0: Sunday, KG will be 87. So we've invited him in as a celebration of him. We've got his favourite food, which is King George Whiting.
1: That's Australia's Devil's number, isn't it?
0: Yeah, don't say that, though, with his age. And then we've got his favourite drink, Sauvignon Blanc.
1: Yeah.
0: And then we may or may not have a cake. So
1: okay.
0: All that coming up at 2:30. And if you're 2:30. Around, you'll get some cake, you'll get some fish.
1: No, I did my bit yesterday.
0: How did you go? How's the post-wash-up of the burgers?
1: The AHA SA Pub Burger Awards.
0: Yes.
1: And 16 quarters.
0: That's right. 4 burgers you ate in one sitting.
1: Well, no, I didn't eat all of it, obviously. Okay. I only had a bite of each. So I don't know, probably
0: that's
1: a burger and a half.
0: Okay. That's still 2 and a bit burgers.
1: Oh, 2 and a bit.
0: Mm-hmm. In a sitting.
1: Yeah, it felt like 2 and a bit by the end. But they were good, I've got to say. They were all good. And, you know, the ones that dominated of pickle or mustard or whatever probably ranked a little bit down because you want more than one taste when you bite into a burger.
0: That's right.
1: You want everything.
0: Correct.
1: You know, you want the explosion.
0: I think sometimes they try to fancy them up a little bit. It's like, okay, how do we set ourselves apart from the group?
1: Yeah.
0: Let's go... extra pickle.
1: Yeah.
0: And you're right, then it dominates the taste.
1: It dominates.
0: And that might be
1: that.
0: The reason that you don't get it.
1: No.
0: So you enjoyed the one from Claire?
1: I did, actually. I ranked that. I don't know if it was my top one, but it wasn't far off. It would have been in the top three.
0: Yes.
1: So ranked it highly.
0: And what were you going for? Was it more the patty? Was it more or just the whole combination?
1: No, the whole,
0: you want
1: the whole
0: freshness?
1: Thing. Yeah. I'm not fussed with the thickness. Some wanted really thick patties.
0: Yeah.
1: I'm not fussed with that as much in a burger. Just the taste. I want the taste.
0: So the question is... If Lucy Randall comes to you next year from the AHA and says, Matthew, would you like to go again? Are you going again?
1: Not if I've had lunch first.
0: I know. Plus your drinks. Because that's the other thing too. Like you have a beer just to loosen yourself in. Mm. So that's beer plus 2/4 burgers in probably half an hour.
1: Yep.
0: 45 minutes.
1: Mm-hmm.
0: So imagine Tom Wren when he ate that. He ate the whole first
1: burger.
0: The
1: whole first bit.
0: And then
1: the whole burger or the
0: whole
1: quarter?
0: Burger. No, he ate the whole burger.
1: He would have been, that's it, game over.
0: And then he thought, okay, what's next? And then he looked down the line and there were 15 still coming. And then he went, oh, I'm in trouble here. So it's not a sprint. It's a marathon. You've got to pace yourself.
1: Yeah, well done. Did that. That was good.
0: So, yes, King George Whiting, Sauvignon Blanc, a celebration of the legend KG from 2:30.
1: Happy birthday, KG. Good on you, Lee.
0: Thank you, Matthew.
1: Coming up from 1 o'clock this afternoon, 1 through till 4. Great show, Matt, says Peter. Whinging about Gina's contribution to the Comm Games is typical leftist victim mentality, he says. All right. Thank you. And I think Leith might be in for a bit of a blast. Somebody else saying, her money, Leith. It's her money. Well, I kind of agree with that. I mean, you know, she likes swimming. She can sponsor the swimmers. I don't care. But I totally agree with her in pulling the funding from the netball after they criticised mining, or whatever it was they criticised that she was involved with. Had to be mining, didn't it? It's my recollection it was mining. And what a dumb move to do that, considering she's paying for the lifestyle you lead. John says, Matt, One Nation has 29 policies on their website. Labor's policies destroy the cheap, reliable power system, create cost of living crisis, increase migration, create a housing crisis, and lie to the public. You choose. Thanks, John. This person says, check out how much the outgoing boss of Macquarie Group is being paid out. Barry, I don't know how you do this, Barry. He says, I have 77 websites and different passwords for each. All have to be different, updated regularly, and not reused. Amazing. That would keep your brain active, I reckon. Thank you for those and your calls today and your company over the last couple of days. Graham, hopefully he's back with you on Monday. Have a great weekend. Catch you whenever.
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12: Cloudy and 15 with the midday news. I'm Kendall Brantig.
13: Plan your next getaway with the experts at Spark Travel, where every journey begins with a friendly conversation.
12: Protesters are rallying against the AUKUS defence pact outside Labor's national conference in Adelaide. Michael Packie's there.
14: An inflatable green submarine has been the centrepiece of a rally outside the Adelaide Convention Centre, where about 100 protesters chanted slogans against the construction of the new nuclear-powered vessels. Despite the demonstration, the Albanese government has injected a further $4.6 billion into the project to help expand the Osborne shipyards here in South Australia. Defence Minister Richard Marles says it's a vital investment as the facility will play a key role building the subs.
15: This will be the highest tech production line in Australia. It will be one of the highest tech production lines in the world.
14: Day two of Labor's national conference is underway, with some members urging the party to take a stronger stance against Israel as a result of the Gaza conflict. Gambling reform will also be debated, as will be the growth of AI and its impact on jobs.
12: And the Australian government says the latest tariff decision from the US makes no sense. The US Trade Office has announced the levy on our goods will rise from 10% to 12.5% as part of sanctions on 60 countries, which American officials claim are not doing enough to eliminate forced labour. Deputy Prime Minister Richard Marles says it's disappointing.
9: We share the ambition of the Trump administration to stamp that out around the world, but we'd be really quick to say we have some of the best laws in the world in respect of this right now. We have a really strict regime in Australia which prohibits forced labour that goes back into global supply chains where forced labour might have been used.
12: Two men have been arrested after drugs and fake IDs were found in their car at Woodville Park last night. Police pulled over the Toyota sedan on Torrens Road after it did an illegal U-turn. The driver and passenger both handed over fake IDs, but further checks revealed their true identities and that both had outstanding warrants. Police searched the car, finding an amount of GHB, methamphetamine, prescription medication and more fake IDs and cards in other people's names. The 39-year-old man from Andrews Farm and 42-year-old from Ovingham are facing a range of charges, including drug trafficking. Queensland has recorded its first suspected case of H5 bird flu. More from Lachlan Gray.
16: Samples from a deceased petrel found on Moreton Island tested positive during initial testing at the state government's Biosecurity Sciences Laboratory. The samples have since been sent to the CSIRO's Australian Centre for Disease Preparedness for confirmatory testing. Department of Primary Industries Chief Veterinary Officer Alison Crook says a positive result was a matter of when, not if, but insists it will not impact the poultry sector or native wildlife.
12: Qantas's Project Sunrise plane has touched down in Melbourne after an historic non-stop test journey from France. The specially adapted Airbus A350 is fitted with an additional 20,000-litre fuel tank. Qantas Chief Technical Pilot Alex Passerini says they've also made it comfortable on board.
17: The aeroplane is one of the lowest density seating configurations of anyone in the world, so extra seat pitch. We've got a wellness area for stretching and the cabin altitude, so we can pressurise the cabin to 6,000 feet, a bit more oxygen.
12: And bagpipes, unicorns and the Loch Ness Monster featured in a Scottish spectacular to officially kick off the Commonwealth Games in Glasgow. Australian flag bearer Nina Kennedy and baton bearer Tim Hodge led the Aussie contingent into Hydro Arena as they prepare to battle it out over 10 days of competition. Turning to 5AA's Ford, and the Crows have put out a statement after Collingwood's Isaac Quaynor was booed during last night's game. It says the club wants fans to be vocal, engaged and passionate, but to do so respectfully, and the behaviour of some crossed the line last night. Adelaide's players will recover today after their 34-point loss. The Crows remain in fifth and are now up against it to push for a top four finish. One positive out of last night was Taylor Walker booting his 700th career goal, making him only the 28th player to do so. While Port will trim its squad of 26 later this afternoon ahead of Sunday's clash against Brisbane at the Gabba, the Power have lost Joe Richards to a broken finger, but have at least been boosted by the return of Jason Horne-Francis and Mitch Georgiades. Round 20 continues tonight with two games, Melbourne taking on Geelong at the MCG, while over in the West, Fremantle host the Eagles. Australia's swimmers have been offered rich performance bonuses at the Commonwealth Games. Mining magnate Gina Rinehart will pay up to $20,000 bonuses for gold medals and $30,000 for new world records. Four-time Olympian Kate Campbell says any financial incentive is a good thing.
18: In a four-year preparation, they'll do about 2 million minutes of work for a race that can last anywhere between 24 seconds to 15 minutes. And so someone needs to pay them for all those 2 million minutes of hard work.
12: And Jess Fox's incredible return at the Canoe Slalom World Championships continue, winning gold in the women's K1 event. It's her third gold medal at the meet, only a year after having major surgery to remove a tumour from her kidney. Now checking 5AA traffic.
19: There's a crash in Albert Park on Westlakes Boulevard near Botting Street. Nearby, urgent electrical works continue on Westlakes Boulevard near Port Road. Take care as you're driving through. In Lockleys, there's works on Henley Beach Road near Gertrude Street. Speed set back to 40k's in both directions. The census is coming this August. 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Adelaide's most accurate traffic on 5AA.
12: To the weather, cloudy and 15 today, showers tomorrow 16, a shower or two and 16 for Sunday, then showers continuing on Monday 17. At the moment 11 on 5AA, Always Adelaide.
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21: G'day everyone, welcome to Conversations. I've been reading a book over the last week. It's called Detention, a rookie teacher of the toughest prison school in Australia. And I'm thinking, my goodness, why would somebody give up a career in journalism, sports journalism, to go and work in a detention prison for young offenders? My guest today is Ralph Jackman. His book is called Detention, a rookie teacher, the toughest prison school in Australia. Ralph, what were you thinking?
22: Good morning, Graham. So, yeah, it was an interesting journey that took me to working in youth detention. I'd had an amazing career as a sports reporter, starting at the ABC. You know, had stints in London and New York, but I came to a point where, you know, I just needed a new challenge. I set up a media production company with an old mate, and that was going great for the first 12 months, but then things went belly up with that company. And suddenly, you know, a young family, a mortgage to pay, my wife said to me, perhaps it's time you revisited that idea of teaching. And teaching had always been in the back of my mind. You know, I'd thought about it on and off, but, you know, I wasn't a perfect student, and I wasn't ready to enter the classroom again straight after school. But the idea of teaching came back to me. I had an amazing experience in New York when I was there, volunteering at a school in Harlem. So working one-on-one with a lot of kids from disadvantaged backgrounds who just working with them on their college entrance essays. So that experience sort of made me think about teaching again. And when things didn't work out with the production company, I decided to go back to college, retrained as a teacher for 2 years. Coming out of college, I was expecting a job teaching history in a mainstream school, but, you know, I needed a job, and I noticed these jobs in working in youth justice, and I thought, well, this sounds a little similar to what I was doing in New York. And I went along to the interview, and I was just inspired by the people who were interviewing me when they were talking about unconditional positive regard for students, talking about the mission of the school. Something really clicked and resonated with me. And, you know, I left the interview. They offered me the job that afternoon. I got the strong feeling I was the only applicant. But just something resonated with me, and I thought, right, this is for me. I'll give it a go.
21: We'll come back to that because, I mean, people have to buy the book to understand the depth of feeling in it. And but I'll just ask one question. When the dust had settled, did you regret that decision?
22: There were moments on the first day and in the first weeks where I think I did regret the decision. You know, I arrived at the precinct on my first day. I had a massive knot in my stomach. My wife had told me that morning, you know, it's not too late to pull out. And, you know, I think I was pretty close to pulling out. A chirpy security guard, I think he sensed my unease as I entered the precinct, but he goes, mate, welcome to paradise. And that kind of settled me a little bit. We had to go through airport level security. Then I went to the key room and I heard two youth justice workers talking about one of their colleagues who was recovering from a head injury and it had stitches. So that just increased the sense of unease. And then I left the key room and I was walking through remand and I heard this voice come from over my shoulder and the voice said, I'm going to stab you, you white. And I quickened my step, eventually reached the office. From there, went to a meeting where we were addressed by the general manager of the precinct, and she apologised to all the teachers because she said, you know, we've had a huge increase in the number of incidents recently. We've got a number of young people and staff recovering from serious facial fractures. So, you know, I came out of all those sessions thinking, you know, where's the nearest exit? I've got to get out of here. But things, thank goodness, were turned around on the day by, you know, an incredible experience in the classroom.
21: It's called the, is it called the Parkville College? Or what, I mean, you call it the Parkville College. What's its exact term?
22: Yeah, that's it is called Parkville College. So it's a relatively new school. It was set up in 2013. So, yeah, Parkville College, the school within the Parkville Youth Justice Precinct.
21: I lived in Parkville for a while. I never knew there was, oh, it wasn't there then. It was in 2013. It's a pretty part of Melbourne, you know, parklands and close to the city and quite an affluent suburb, I would have thought.
22: Absolutely. I mean, you drive past some beautiful university colleges on the way there, stunning architecture. Then you drive past Icon Park, you know, the training home of the Carlton Football Club. It's quiet suburbia, lovely houses. You would never know that there is a youth detention centre nestled within that suburb until you get close and you see, you know, just how high the walls are, you know, topped with coils of razor wire.
21: Oh, well, look, I'm going to park that and come back. You were born in England, weren't you?
22: No, so I've got English parents. So my parents were 10-pound Poms.
21: Yeah.
22: They had, I grew up as one of five kids, and my two older sisters and my older brother were born in England. So, and then my parents got the ship out here. My mum was pregnant with me at the time. So this was 1966, they arrived. And then I arrived 6 months later in 1967. So I was the first member of the family born in Australia.
21: Your mum and dad did split up though, didn't they? That sounded like a traumatic time for you.
22: Yeah, they. So my dad immediately took to Australia. He loved it here. My mum struggled. I mean, soon after arriving, she had, you know, five young kids on her hands. Didn't have that support network, and mum, you know, really struggled. I'm not quite sure the extent of the struggle, but when I was 9 years old, I came home to an empty house one day. My mind immediately thought of all the police shows like Matlock and Homicide that we used to watch as a family, and I thought, oh, my mum must have been kidnapped.
21: Oh.
22: But Dad got home that night from work. He called us all into the living room. I tell the story in the book. And his hands were shaking. He held a letter from my mum and he said, oh, I'm really sorry, but mum really needs a break and she's gone away to have a break. And that break kept going. And, from that point, Dad raised five kids on his own with a high-pressure job. And, yeah, it was a very, I guess you would say it was a traumatic experience and a very formative moment in my life. And I think part of the reason why, even though I came from, you know, the privileged bubble of Upper North Shore Sydney, I think it did give me a point of connection with the students in Parkville, many of whom came from broken homes and it's certainly far worse childhoods than I had.
21: I thought you were raised in Perth.
22: No. So I was in Sydney in my mid-20s and in a dead-end job selling finance for like small cars, and my brother, younger brother, was over in Perth at the time. He was studying in his first year of acting at Whopper, and he knew that I wasn't happy in the work I was doing, and he sent me a flyer advertising a broadcasting course at Whopper. And I thought, oh, look, you know, it includes radio. I used to listen to a lot of sport on radio and, you know, watched a lot of TV in my misspent youth. You know, that sounds like it could be okay. So I applied for the course, got in, and so went over to Perth. This would have been in 1993.
21: All right. So just
22: 1992 to study that course, and from there, you know, got the job at the ABC.
21: Okay, so we'll park that thought because we need to take a break. My guest today is Ralph Jackman, who's written a book called Detention, A Rookie Teacher, the Toughest Prison School in Australia. Back after the break, folks.
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5: This is Conversations with Cornsey.
6: Thank you for joining us, folks. My guest on Conversations is Ralph Jackman. He's written a book which is absorbing because it's because you can't help but put yourself in Ralph's position. He's a teacher going to a reform school. It's a Department of Victoria's Youth Justice and Community Safety, and it sounds a tough job, but we'll get there eventually. So you're raised in Sydney. You go to Perth to do this course, this journalist course, but and end up as a sports journalist.
7: Yes.
6: That would have been, the perfect job for you, wouldn't you?
7: Absolutely. It was a dream come true. I mean, my misspent youth was mainly spent watching and playing sport. So, my dad was really happy for me when I landed the job because he said, oh, at least you can put all that useless knowledge to use now. So it was an absolute dream job. It presented huge challenges though. I was a Sydney sider, brought up passionate supporter of the Manly Seagulls. I played the rich kids sport of rugby union.
6: Oh, yeah.
7: And back in the 80s, when I grew up, AFL was nowhere to be seen in Sydney. They made a big song and dance about it with the Sydney Swans, but Dad took us to a Swans game, and my memory is that there were about 300 people there. And I've got a very vivid memory of we were sitting on the boundary right in, behind the goals, and I've got a vivid memory of Warwick Kappa with his long hair and his bright white boots taking one of the marks of the season right in front of us. The 300 people went crazy, and then Kappa from, 10 metres out straight in front missed the set shot.
6: Oh, no.
7: But so my knowledge of AFL was extremely limited, and then suddenly I found myself at the ABC reporting, and, of course, it's all about the Eagles there. And while I was there, the Dockers joined as well. So I was way out of my depth. But luckily I had an ABC legend there in Trevor Jenkins who took me under his wing, and he'd look at my scripts before they went to air and he'd say, mate, you can't write that. And and he taught me, thank goodness, he was very generous with his time, and I slowly got to know the game, but I still wouldn't say I know it, as you do or as somebody who's brought up in an Aussie rules state knows it.
6: How do you go with the pronunciations of suburbs in a strange city? We find people, journalists who visit Adelaide, get the names of our suburbs incorrectly. Did you have any difficulty with that?
7: I was doing that all the time, and I learned to leave the newsroom quickly when I'd finished my shift because I had a couple of very angry callers after they'd seen the news go to air. You know, it wasn't just mispronounced suburbs, it was mispronounced players' names. And what I learned with sport is that, you know, the political reporters seem to get away with mistakes, but if you put a mistake to air, if you mispronounce a player's name, then people will be on those phones straight away. You know, people are so passionate about their sport, they don't let anything go.
6: Can I go back to you? How did your parents' separation impact on you? I mean, you talk about did you reconcile with your mother happily?
7: So Mum used to come out to Australia sort of once a year for a holiday, and she'd take us for a couple of weeks. It's a tricky one with Mum. I feel we did reconcile to a point, but when there's a split like that, you know, the relationship's never really the same again. And, you know, it's been a bit of a struggle for me over the years, but I feel like we have reconciled and we get on well. But, yeah, it's not that sort of mother-son relationship that I guess you wish you'd have.
6: You alluded before about maybe you were a troublesome student, were you? And did the family split have something to do with that?
7: Yeah, I think the split definitely had something to do with that. I was a terrible student at school, a nightmare for teachers to deal with. I think part of it was following on from an older brother who was like this perfect academic student. He went on, I mentioned him in the book, he went on to get a Rhodes Scholarship. So I kind of feel like I gave up early, but I think when Mum left, there was all that anger, and that played out at school, played out in the classroom. I went to a very posh Sydney school, Presbyterian school called Knox Grammar. And for students who were extremely naughty, they were put on what was called weekly report. Mm-hmm. So in year nine, to give you to show you the extent of how much I played up, they put me on daily report. So teachers were writing reports every lesson. But I think one thing that helped steer me through that period was the incredible sort of love of my father. He never sort of wavered in his love, and even though he was wasting tens of thousands of dollars on my education a year, or what it must have felt like to him, yeah, I felt like I always had his support, and I think that was something that's really stayed with me, and I think it helped me in teaching at Parkville. You know, they talk at Parkville about unconditional positive regard, you know, not to judge a student on what they say or do or how they act, but to see the best in young people. And I feel like my dad was such a great example of giving unconditional love, unconditional positive regard to me. It's something, you know, that I look back on with great gratitude, because I feel that it steered me through those troubled teenage years, you know, and I could have really gone either way.
6: Did you finish schooling?
7: I did finish school, so I did sort of turn things around, and yeah, managed to finish school. You know, as well as the support of my dad, I had some incredible teachers at school, and I always loved sport. You know, I'd be that student who was looking out the window at the groundsman preparing the cricket nets for the afternoon, not paying any attention to what the math teacher was saying, but just staring out at the grounds. And I was also introduced to drama in grade 11, an amazing teacher who just gave so much of his time to putting on plays for the school, and I ended up auditioning for that, so I developed a love of drama. So it was really those extracurricular activities that got me through school. I scraped a pass in my year 12 exams, got just enough to get an arts degree. So, but yeah, really, you know, I came close to getting booted out a number of times before that.
6: Did you complete the arts degree?
7: I did. Scraped through again with passes. But I shocked my dad by, you know, my dad was a lifelong accountant, with a company called Price Waterhouse in those days. So he was a serious professional, a man of finance. And I think, you know, Dad almost fainted when I said that I'd been offered a job by a consumer products giant, Procter & Gamble. And he was so proud of me. I still remember to this day. He gave me this diary to take with me when I went to Adelaide. And the name of it was the Craig Martini Junior Executive Diary. And I think Dad already had my career as a corporate giant sort of mapped out. It certainly didn't work out. But, you know, that sense of, you know, I could sense Dad's pride in me getting a job.
6: Did he find happiness in the end, your dad?
7: He did. He remarried about 10 years after Mum left and, yeah, was happily married. And, yeah, it was great to see him relax, you know, once he retired. Unfortunately, he got sick. He suffered from Alzheimer's and passed away during COVID. But there were, yeah, it was great to see him enjoy some travel and enjoy a new partner. And, yeah, he was happy, which was great.
6: My guest today on Conversations is Ralph Jackman. Ralph has written a book called Detention. It's his experience as a rookie teacher in a prison school, Parkville College in Victoria. We'll get into that after the break. Back shortly.
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6: Hey! Welcome back to Conversations, everybody. Look, if you just tuned in, I'm talking with Ralph Jackman. Ralph is he's a sports journalist and an ABC journalist in Perth. He's written a book detailing his experiences I don't think they're pleasant experiences as I'm reading through the book, and I'll get Ralph's opinion on that, but it's called Detention. And he starts work at Parkville College, which is a reform school, basically, in the Justice Department of Victoria. Ralph, you've told us about your entry into the college and being abused by one of the young inmates. Did it get better? did your apprehension ease at any stage?
7: Yeah, there was a moment which really helped later in the day. So I had two classes on my first day. In the first class, I introduced myself to the class, and then I said, boys, I thought we'd study some poetry today. And the boys responded with a chorus of that and dead haps, which was an expression I'd get to know very well in the precinct. And so
6: what does that mean? Dead
7: haps means not happening. It's like of no interest.
6: Okay. You know?
7: So that was it. First class over, 2 minutes. And then I went down after lunch, down to the unit where the boys' cells are. And I said, is anyone interested in coming up to my afternoon class? Once again, same response. That, dead haps, except for one boy. And that boy I called Jimmy in the book. So Jimmy was 15. His family had been ripped apart by drugs. He'd had 50 changes of address from the age of 7. And so Jimmy was the only student who came up to my afternoon class. And I chatted to my supervisor before the class, and she told me that Jimmy had low literacy levels and that he may enjoy being read to. So I grabbed a book off the shelf. It was a book that I recognised from home, a book called Horrid Henry. And I took it into the class and I said to Jimmy, would you mind if I read to you? You know, this is a book that I've been reading at home with my daughter. And Jimmy looks me in the eye and he goes, you read with your daughter? I said, yes, Jimmy. I got about only one sentence into the book. Jimmy stopped me again, asked exactly the same question. You read with your daughter? I said, yes, Jimmy. And he goes, how old's your daughter? And I said, 8. And he goes, can she read? I said, yes. And then he says to me, I really want to learn how to read. And I struggled to, you know, hold back. It was very emotional. I struggled to hold back the tears. And over the subsequent weeks, I did work with Jimmy on his reading. And it was one of the most rewarding experiences I had at Parkville. And it was just what I needed on that first day after everything else that had happened. I left the precinct that day thinking, okay, this is important work. I've got a purpose here. And I came back day two feeling totally different. You know, I had a spring in my step thinking, okay, other stuff may happen today, but at least I'm going to be teaching Jimmy to read.
6: Who were the inmates? Obviously, you talk about some of the you have to read between the lines sometimes. So there's obviously the African gangs that are represented in those institutions. There's Indigenous. But what is a cross-section of the you call them clients, but they're inmates, aren't they?
7: Yeah. I mean, the Department of Justice refers to them as clients. But, yeah, the young people were drawn from every ethnicity in Melbourne. You know, I mentioned on the first day that there's tags all over the walls of postcodes. And most of those postcodes are from suburbs on the outer belt of Melbourne, so the western suburbs, the southern, northern suburbs. No postcodes anywhere near the affluent suburb of Hawthorne that I live in. So I'd say that the common link between most of the kids is that they have grown up, some of them in poverty, but for that would be the common link that most of them have done it tough, very tough as kids.
6: And what ages are we talking?
7: So I taught in remand. I taught 15 to 18 year olds, but at the time, children as young as 10 could go to Parkville, and sometimes they'd stay after the age of 18 if it was considered that they were better off staying in youth detention rather than going to an adult prison.
6: You make the point that most of them are on remand. They haven't even been convicted yet, and some of them are on remand for several years. Did I read that correctly?
7: Yeah, there were, I think there was one student there who was on remand for nearly two years. I was in Parkville for 2 years. So some of them are waiting a long time for their trial, particularly those boys who were charged with the more serious crimes.
6: Such as? What serious crimes?
7: Oh, so murder, extreme assault, carjacking, things like that.
6: How scary is it dealing with someone who's reputed or alleged to be so violent?
7: Yeah, that was one thing that surprised me. You know, you're often aware of what somebody was charged with, and I think it helped having you were surrounded by youth justice workers who, you know, were there in case something bad happened or if they got violent. So I never had to sort of deal directly with that. It was just a matter of really focusing on the person themselves. And one thing that surprised me was that, you know, you soon forgot about that alleged crime because you got to know a young person who had passions, who had stories that were extremely moving about, you know, their childhood. And it didn't take long to start to see the person, to start to see the potential in the person, and not to judge them based on what they had allegedly done.
6: How many of them come back again?
7: I think the statistic I was told was 70% recidivism. Yeah. So you were constantly seeing boys for a second, third time. A lot of them do come back.
6: The book starts though, it starts with confrontation. Really, you're having a meeting with the general manager, and it sounds like it's a heated meeting. What was that all about? And people have to read the book to discover that. But give us an insight.
7: The school did amazing work with the boys. The youth justice workers did amazing work with the boys. But unfortunately, I do feel that it's a broken system, the youth justice system. One of the chronic understaffing is a problem. And the response to that is that boys get locked in their cells. So for long periods of time. The UN definition of solitary confinement is 22 plus hours a day alone in your cell, and that would often happen to the boys. So they were denied access to schooling during these times. And I saw the decline in mental health of the boys while they were in their cells. You know, there was one boy in particular, a guy called Liam, who, you know, was the nicest, most polite boy in class. He was often telling the others to shut up if they spoke in class. And I saw Liam at the start of the week, and it was a week dominated by boys having to spend all these hours in their cells. And by the end of the week, you know, Liam kept asking me, when am I going to get out? When am I going to be able to come to class? And I saw him deteriorate over the course of the week. By the Friday, he was clearly starting to go a little crazy, and as me and a group of teachers walked past his cell, he yelled out to us, you, and I thought, I can't believe that's coming out of Liam's mouth. So I started to, you know, really feel the impact of these isolations, this use of solitary confinement on the boys, and I decided to go head to head. It wasn't a smart move, but with the general manager of the precinct, I wrote to her saying, you know, I'm very concerned for the boys. I feel their human rights are being breached. I'd love the chance to meet and discuss this with you. So that's what led to the meeting with the general manager.
6: My guest today is Ralph Jackman. For 2 years he taught in Parkville College, which is a prison school, basically, a reform school on the outskirts of Melbourne. Back after the break.
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6: On Conversations today, I'm speaking to Ralph Jackman. Ralph was for 2 years a teacher in a prison school, Parkville College, a reform school, basically, as we would know it in the old days. But he's feeling some of the inmates, they prefer to call them clients, but they're inmates, their human rights are being abused, and you have a meeting with the general manager. The topic of the Mandela rules is mentioned in your book. Can you just briefly explain the Mandela rules?
7: Yeah, so the Mandela rules are guidelines for the treatment of prisoners across the world. Corrections Victoria hold them up as the sort of template for how prisoners should be treated, and they include things like access to education, access to a library, you know, the right not to be held in solitary confinement, all those sort of basic human rights that can help inmates focus instead on rehabilitation and things like education.
6: And they were being breached. It was intriguing, the meeting you had with the gentleman. It becomes quite acrimonious, basically, and they deny what you're accusing them of doing.
7: Yeah, they do deny it. But so with solitary confinement, it's defined as 22 or more hours a day locked in your cell without meaningful human contact. The general manager argued that they do have meaningful human contact.
6: And they were being breached. It was intriguing, the meeting you had with the gentleman. It becomes quite acrimonious, basically, and they deny what you're accusing them of doing.
7: Yeah, they do deny it. But so with solitary confinement, it's defined as 22 or more hours a day locked in your cell without meaningful human contact. The general manager argued that they do have meaningful human contact through the centre phone.

0: Okay.
1: That's right. So there's a speaker in their cell. So the general manager argued that contact over the stenophone was meaningful human contact, but the guidelines in the Mandela rules clearly state that contact has to be face-to-face without physical barriers. And I didn't know that at the time with the meeting with the general manager, but I knew the story I just told you about Liam. Mm. There were stories of boys who were threatening suicide in their cells just so that they could have a youth justice worker sitting there on giving them constant observation just so they'd have someone to talk to at their cell door. So I saw how desperate the condition, the mental condition was of the young people when they were locked in their cell for 22 more hours a day. And, you know, the stenophone contact clearly wasn't meaningful to them.
0: It doesn't sound or it doesn't read like you had a satisfactory outcome with that meeting. You choose to leave or you choose to go to the press. Am I overstating that? Nick McKenzie's name comes up.
1: Yeah.
0: Age, I mean, journalist.
1: It definitely wasn't a successful meeting. And, you know, looking back, you know, there was no way there would be a successful outcome. Following that meeting, I really struggled myself. I became increasingly stressed at the school's response to that meeting. I felt that they totally sided with the Department of Justice. I struggled to sleep and I got quite sick. So I recount in the book how I drove home one day from work and walked down the side passage of the house, and I remember thinking to myself, why am I walking down the side passage? I always go through the front door. I got to the backyard and suddenly realised I was in somebody else's house.
0: I read that part. I couldn't work out what had come over you.
1: Yeah.
0: What was the affliction?
1: Yeah, I had no idea at the time. I went home. My wife was out that night. My daughter, I grabbed a jar of coffee grounds and started pouring them over the computer keypad. And my daughter said, Dad, you've got to go to bed. And when my wife got home, she took me straight to hospital. The initial diagnosis was seizures and I was put on an anti-epileptic drug. That was since ruled out. So it's still a mystery what happened in those moments, but the doctors think it was a combination of stress and sleeplessness and possibly the influence of medication to try and help me sleep.
0: So it becomes a big story. It's like a front page story in the Melbourne Age. And has there been, your resignation, the public scrutiny, has there been positive outcomes, do you think?
1: I don't think so as yet. You know, I read the Children's Commission that oversees the Youth Justice Precinct. They were still talking about the use of solitary confinement last year, and I know there's still chronic staffing shortages. But I'm hoping with the book that I'm not expecting any tangible outcomes from the book, but my main hope is that it does alter people's perspective a little bit on those people caught up in the youth justice system.
0: I guess the other side of the story would be, what have they done to deserve being incarcerated, like in solitary confinement? There must be some horrific incidents.
1: There are some horrific incidents. You know, we're familiar with them from the media, some of the more extreme examples. The only thing I would say is that, you know, these young people have, many of them have had the sorts of childhoods that few of us could imagine. You know, they haven't been raised as most of us have been raised. Many of them are raised without much hope at all. Their parents may be addicted to drugs, or their parents are in and out of prison. A lot of these kids have never really had any hope. You know, they've been homeless. They've been in and out of residential care. They just haven't had those things that a lot of us take for granted. And what I'm saying in the book is not that they deserve any special treatment, but I've seen how well they respond to just being given access to the things that we take.

0: for granted. You know, things like schooling and the sorts of role models that you and I probably grew up with that they haven't had. And it can take a long time with some of these young people, but I saw that over time they do respond. They do want to make a contribution. And when they see that there are other possibilities out there, other than joining a gang, other than stealing cars, when they see that there may be a path to becoming an electrician or to starting their own business, I saw how they respond to that. And I saw how that sort of hope, those sorts of examples were previously missing from their thinking.
1: There's a contrast there when you've retired from the criminal justice department and you do relief teaching. And you go to a school. I couldn't work out whether it was at a private school, but you recount going into a classroom where the behaviour seemed just as bad as the kids in the reform school.
0: Yeah. So I did, on my sort of long road back to teaching, I did take on some, casual relief teaching. And my eyes were drawn to a bonus of $80 for working at this private school in a quite affluent suburb of Melbourne. I thought, how bad can it be? I'll grab that. So I went along there and the principal is looking at my CV when I arrived and he goes, oh, I see you've been working in youth justice just as well, because the kids think they run the place here. We need some discipline. And I walked into
1: private school.
0: Private school. But it had had a massive walkout of staff, so it was mayhem in there. I walked into my first class, there's two boys wrestling on the floor and the rest of them are crowded around, and one of the girls goes, oh, you're the new CRT teacher. The last one left in tears yesterday halfway through a class. And then I heard some drill music, which I'd got to know at Parkville. So
1: what is drill music? Like rap music, is it?
0: It is. It's a sort of subgenre of rap, quite an extreme version of rap.
1: Okay.
0: So often related, it started in Chicago, but often related with gangs and gang crime. But I heard this drill music and that was a point of contact with these kids. So we started talking about drill, and one of them asked me a question which I've never been asked before. And he goes, how do you know so much about popular culture? So that led to a bit of a chat about youth detention. And I thought that I'd try something, a four-line poem, which I'd often tried with success with the boys at Parkville. But everyone dropped their head and went back to their computers. The girls are applying makeup. The boys are watching YouTube shorts. And I suddenly lost the class and I thought, oh, I wish I had those Parkville boys back. At least they told me to, you know, for dead haps. Whereas these kids, the problem wasn't so much in discipline, it was just an indifference. So, I really got a sense there of what teachers in mainstream schools have to battle.
1: So what are you doing today other than writing books and trying to sell a book?
0: So I'm still a teacher. I work at a school in North Melbourne called Saints College, and it's what we call a flexi school in Melbourne. So it's for kids who haven't had any success at mainstream schools. A few of the kids are in and out of youth justice there. So it's similar work to what I was doing at Parkville, and it's great to be back, you know, loving teaching again.
1: Well, I take my hat off to you, Ralph. I don't know how you do it. I mean, reading the book, I don't know how you can get through. I don't know how you can survive it. It's an amazing insight. Good luck with it. Well done, and I hope it's successful for you.
0: Thanks, Graham. Great to chat. Thank you.
1: Ralph Jackman was my guest, folks. His book is called Detention, A Rookie Teacher, the Toughest Prison School in Australia. There's so much more in it. You get some sort of an idea. Thank you so much for joining us.
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10: Cloudy and 15 with the 1 o'clock news. I'm Kendall Bretty.
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10: Australia's political leaders have slammed the US for increasing tariffs on Australia. Companies will now face a 12.5% levy on goods we sell to the US. The Trump administration claims it's punishing us for buying products from countries which use slave labour. Opposition leader Angus Taylor says the impost is wrong and goes against the free trade deal we have with America.
12: They are a great friend and they shouldn't impose taxes on our exports to the United States. They shouldn't be doing that. We're dead against it, and we'll work with the government and others to do everything we can to roll that back. It shouldn't be happening.
10: An extra $4.6 billion will be invested into the Osborne shipyards, but some Labor members are pushing the party to abandon our involvement in the AUKUS pact. Defence Minister Richard Marles says the project will make Australia a major manufacturer.
13: This is a hugely significant facility in terms of what our nation's industrial capacity is. This will be the highest tech production line in Australia. It will be one of the highest tech production lines in the world.
10: Chinese diplomats at Labor's national conference in Adelaide have left after complaining about the presence of Taiwanese officials. It's unclear if the delegation's departure is in protest or if the group had always intended to leave by today. Eight SA health staff are being investigated, accused of accessing the medical records of Crows legend Tony Modra. Three of the staff had potentially inappropriate access, and another five are being assessed to ensure their access was appropriate. SA Health has apologised to the Modra family for any distress caused. The opposition's Ben Hood says it's not good enough.
14: I would say to any government worker, most especially in SA Health, that you're in a privileged position. For those who think that they can have a sticky beak around, pull your heads in.
10: A new era of air travels touched down in Melbourne with Qantas's ultra-long-haul Project Sunrise jet arriving after an epic 20-hour non-stop test flight. Chief Technical Pilot Alex Passerini says redesigned fuel tanks will allow the aircraft to fly more than 18,000 kilometres without stopping.
15: The fuel system has the larger fuel tank added to it for an extra 20,000 litres. It's about proving those changes for the regulator for Airbus to make sure the aeroplane meets all required safety standards to get the 23-hour qualification for those systems, you know, pressurisation, air conditioning, making sure they work for that extended duration.
10: The country's medical watchdog has issued product warnings that weight loss drugs like Ozempic could cause blindness. The risk comes when GLP-1 and diabetes medications cause a rare eye condition that makes blood flow difficult to the optic nerve. President of the AMA, Dr. Danielle McMullen, says to be very careful.
16: But it's important to know that this condition is also in a higher risk for people who have diabetes or who have high cholesterol, and those are other conditions that often go along with people taking these medicines.
10: And first it was Rod Stewart, then Lionel Richie, and now John Bon Jovi has fallen ill during a concert. He's cut short a Bon Jovi show at Madison Square Garden, telling the audience, "I'm hurt and you're not getting the best of me." It's night 8 of a 9-date residency. Turning to 5AA sport, and the Crows have spoken out after Collingwood's Isaac Quaynor was booed last night at the Adelaide Oval. The club says it believes there's a line between passionate support and behaviour which falls short of its values and those of the game, and some fans crossed that line last night. Quaynor was the target of a homophobic slur from Crows forward Isaac Rankin last season, which saw him suspended for 4 games. The Magpies defender says he just wants to move on.
17: I'm sure I can speak on Isaac's behalf in regards to that we probably both just want to move past this. You're allowed to make mistakes. I'm sure he's learned from it. So I feel like it just drags it on a little bit. But I think we just both want to move past it.
10: While the Power will trim its squad of 26 this afternoon ahead of Sunday's clash against Brisbane at the Gabba, the Power have lost Joe Richards to a broken finger but have been boosted by the return of Jason Horne-Francis and Mitch Georgiades. And Socceroos midfielder Paul Okon Jr. has officially signed with German club FC Köln after his standout performances at the World Cup. The 21-year-old has enjoyed a rapid rise over the past 12 months, starring for Sydney FC in his first season of senior football. He says he can't wait to get started in the Bundesliga.
18: Some of the best players in the world play in that league, and just me having the opportunity to play there each week and to test myself against the best players in the world, I just think it would help me grow so much.
10: Now I'm checking 5AA traffic.
19: There's a crash to watch out for on the north-south motorway city-bound before the Port River Expressway. Traffic lights are blacked out in Albert Park at the intersection of Westlakes Boulevard and Glide Street. Take care driving through. Nearby, urgent electrical works continue on Westlakes Boulevard near Port Road and works in Hillier on Anglevale Road near Andrews Road. 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Adelaide's most accurate traffic on 5AA.
10: To the weather, cloudy and 15. Showers tomorrow, 16. A shower or two and 16 for Sunday, then showers on Monday, 17. At the moment, 11 on 5AA, always Adelaide.
2: 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Local, topical, fun. This is Afternoons with Leith Forrest.
20: Thank you very much, Kenny. Good afternoon, everyone. Welcome along to the show and welcome to a Friday. It is 6 minutes after one. Nice to have your company as always. We have a big show for you this afternoon. Lots of different interesting things for you to enjoy and discuss. We would love your input at any time on 8223 0000. We're going to talk about Gina Rinehart in just a minute. There's an interesting issue coming out of the Commonwealth Games, which, as we know, has just started. So Gina has upstaged a few of the main sponsors of the Comm Games team because she's announced a bonus scheme that will see our nation's top swimmers walk away with extra cash if they have success. Now, this is extremely generous from Gina. That's no doubt about that. But the question being asked by some is it fair? Because what about the other athletes not the swimmers. The swimmers do pretty well now when it comes to the finance. Majority of the people that have sponsorship deals post these big events are swimmers. What about the lesser sports? You might have a thought on this. 8223 0000. Now, on the one hand, Gina doesn't have to give any money. So it's bravo to her. And it is extremely generous and nice of her to do that. On the other hand, people are saying, well, hang on. Your net worth is $39 billion. Maybe you could give some money to the non-cool kids as well, those who don't swim. So I wonder what you think. It's her money. She can do with it as she wishes. But can you see the dilemma that some of the athletes are facing? 8223 0000 if you want to join in the conversation on that. We'll also talk this afternoon about how you or someone you know can get a career in the sports industry. Maybe it's a sea change for you, or if you're someone that's got a child or a grandchild coming through, wants a career in sport, we'll let you know all about that. There's a terribly sad story of an Adelaide family that needs our help, which also incidentally, shines a light on just how ridiculous prices are for some medications and medical attention. So we'll discuss that. Joe Hildebrand will join us this being a Friday to talk federal politics. Foodie Friday, new time of 2:30. Chris Jarma will be here, as will the legend KG Cunningham. This weekend is KG's birthday. Sunday, the great man will turn 87 years of age. So we'll have KG here with us as we enjoy Chris's delicious food. We're going to meet the team from Scotch College. They've got an incredible show coming to the Theberton Theatre, and it shows you how times have changed. In my day, our shows were in our school gym. And now they're so popular, they're at the Theberton Theatre. So we'll discuss that. And it's also a big weekend at the showgrounds if you're a caravan, camper, or outdoors person. If you channel your inner Leyland brothers or Albie Mangles, Wayne Phillips is the man there at the showground. So we'll speak to Flipper about that. That'll be a little bit of fun. Most importantly, your calls are welcome at any time, 8223 0000, or you can send me a text, 0448 08 1395. First up, let's talk about Gina Rinehart. I always love to have my next guest on because she looks at sport a different way from many people, and she'll have a great thought on this, I'm sure. Tracy Holmes is the host of the Sports Ambassador podcast, respected sports journalist for many, many years. Lovely to have you on, Tracy.
0: Oh, good to talk to you again, Lee. Thanks for having me.
20: So it's an interesting one, this, that the news comes out that Gina's going to donate some money to the swimmers should they have some success, gold, silver, bronze. So if you get a world record, there's $30,000, and minor medalists will get $15,000 for silver, $10,000 for bronze, $20,000 for gold, which is amazing and incredibly generous. But some of the athletes are thinking, much like that song from the 80s, what about me?
0: Yeah, very good song, and very apt for this particular situation. Look, all those things you say are right. This is Gina's money. She can do with it as she likes. But it does also play into this perceived divide. You have an Australian team that goes away. They think they're all part of the same team, and yet some of them are treated differently. We know that Gina had a bit of a falling out at one point with Swimming Australia, and that's when she decided to take her money away from the organisation as a total entity and pay it straight to athletes who win medals. And so as a businesswoman of some repute, Australia's richest person, you know, she knows how to back a winner. And she's decided that she'll park her money with the winners. It doesn't need to be distributed amongst everybody else in the team. But, you know, it has led to these sorts of complicating factors, not the least of which, I suppose, is that people do start to say, well, you know, are there strings attached to this? And what are those strings all about? That is for other people to answer. But at this point, 257 athletes have gone away as part of the team. There have been major sponsors that have stepped in to sponsor all of them. Mm-hmm. And that's one of the reasons why some of the athletes have been told they're not to thank Gina Rinehart personally in press conferences, because they need to think about the sponsors that have done the right thing for the entire team in getting them to Glasgow.
20: So the Commonwealth Games Australia Group, they've gifted every athlete $5,000 to help them along the way. And you know, in all the work you've done in your journalism, Tracy, that there are a lot of athletes in lesser sports who are finding it really tough financially just to get there to compete.
0: Yeah, absolutely. And this has always been part of the difficulty when you start talking about, you know, the sports that are not professionalised, like rugby league, AFL, etc. Swimming does quite well, although there are still swimmers that struggle, you know, those that aren't in the gold, silver, bronze, medal places, that just go along and do their best. They set personal bests, they're part of a team, but they're not world beaters. And for them, the $5,000 that the Commonwealth Games Association gave them helps them to travel, it helps them to train, it helps them to boost points so that they can then be selected for something like a Commonwealth Games or an Olympic Games. Mm-hmm. And it goes a really long way. And when special arrangements are made like this for the odd person here or there in a particular sport, not the entire team, it sows those seeds of division, and it can become quite unwieldy and be a point of angst for quite a few of the, not just the athletes themselves, but the parents and the officials, some of whom go out of their way doing all sorts of things to raise funds to get their kids to the Commonwealth Games.
20: Should we be lauding Gina in a way, Tracy, to encourage other billionaires and multi-millionaires to come forward and put their money where their mouth is and support our athletes?
0: Well, look, I often wonder about that. I think, you know, Gina has put her hand in her pocket for the winners of the team. She's also had a long-term relationship with the Australian Olympic Committee. That comes to an end at the end of this year when all of their rights get transferred to Brisbane 2032. So we're yet to see if she does a deal as a key sponsor or a partner with the organisers of the Brisbane 2032 Olympic Games. So that is all to play out in the future. But I've often wondered, you know, we might not need a situation where athletes from a particular sport are handpicked for winning medals if there were benefactors that came out and supported sport more generally and the team in its entirety.
20: Yeah, you think about the ones who are probably going to win gold now, Tracy, or potentially break a world record. I'm going to guess that they're doing okay anyway, because they are obviously in that, very rare is it that we have someone from so far back all of a sudden hits the scene and does that. You know, so we know what Ian Thorpe can do. We knew what Kayleigh McKeon can do, etc. So It's almost like the money's going to the ones that already have the money as opposed to those ones in the lesser sports that could really do with some financial benefit and maybe a little bit of press and love.
0: Exactly. And if you think about $20,000 or $30,000 for winning a gold medal, they're probably going to get that elsewhere anyway because of what they've done.
20: Yeah.
0: But if you think about $20,000 or $30,000 going to a heptathlete, say, or a lawn bowler, it goes a heck of a long way if it's distributed amongst all of those team members. And then, of course, you also have to think about, you know, one of the reasons why Gina stepped away from actually sponsoring teams in their entirety or sports in their entirety. She had some backlash, particularly with her sponsorship of the netballers, the Australian Diamonds, and when they wanted to try and put some sort of things in place. She wasn't happy with that and took her money elsewhere. So, it's her money. She can do with it as she likes. But when you think about sport and you think about that camaraderie and the building of a team and that cohesion between a team where athletes from one sport who never get to cheer on athletes from another sport can do so at these multi-sport events like the Commonwealth Games, it's a really great atmosphere to build that sort of camaraderie. And these sorts of things, you know, can often play into it negatively more than positively.
20: Tracy Holmes is my guest, respected journalist and the host of the Sports Ambassador podcast. I read somewhere today, Tracy, that they were saying Channel 7, in a way, this might be a boon for them because there's more money on offer for swimmers. They're more likely to compete in the Commonwealth Games because isn't it the case that there has been some high-profile athletes who aren't at this game, someone like Gout, for example?
0: Yeah, and I think that plays into a bigger question around the Commonwealth Games and its future. I mean, we know that one of the reasons why it's in Glasgow is that, you know, originally the Commonwealth Games was pulled out of Melbourne. And so when you've got, we've just seen the spectacle of the FIFA World Cup and what major events can do. We've also seen the IOC say that they're going to bring in new stipulations about the events that can be contested at an Olympic Games. And organisers of those events within each sport need to be able to show, who's coming through, what kind of audience engagement there is, what sort of social engagement there is, what kind of money they have, how commercially viable are they, are they on a growth trajectory or not? And so we're just seeing a bit of a different way at how organisers are looking at these major events. And I think it's going to be difficult for the Commonwealth Games in the future, because to put on any multi-sport event is incredibly expensive and requires a lot of buy-in from the local community. Will they get that back in the future for having the Commonwealth Games? So it's a bigger issue, not just for the Australian team here, but for the Commonwealth Games generally, when we're seeing things shift so much because of social media, because of what athletes can do on their own. And I guess, you know, the power dynamic between sports and events that we used to hold in such high regard in the past, it's all changing because of the professionalisation of so many sports and where that leaves others.
20: Do you get the sense we should enjoy the Commonwealth Games now because they may not be around for long?
0: I think that's a very good thing to do.
20: Mm.
0: You should always enjoy these things as they happen, because things are changing so quickly in the marketplace out there, even the way people invest in sport, you know, and how it's going to private equity firms and things like that. It's just shifting the landscape completely. I know if the Olympic Games are worried, as in the IOC, the International Olympic Committee, then you'd have to think that, you know, there's similar concerns, if not more so, for something like the Commonwealth Games Association.
20: Appreciate your time this afternoon. Before I let you go, a text from Mally who said, Leith, I don't subscribe to the lefty woke victimhood you and Tracy are presenting. Every player
0: no,
20: wins a prize. It's okay
0: oh,
20: for
0: no,
20: young
0: not
20: children.
0: At all. Not at all. But, you know, should we then just say Commonwealth Games teams should only be athletes that we know are going to win? Maybe she can send in a response to that. Mm. Is that what she wants? We only send winners. You know, that is something that I've heard other people say before. Why send people just to take part? But I think that misses probably the heart of why these multi-sport events happen at all. And it's because people do cheer on others. People do like to see those that are giving their all,
20: yes,
0: even though they know they're not going to be a champion.
20: Well, you even mentioned the World Cup, and I had me thinking when you said that it's almost like, imagine if a sponsor said, hey, whoever scores at the World Cup, we will give you money. And the rest of the team are looking around going, well, hang on, I passed it to them. Without me, we defend. Why do they get all the glory?
0: The other thing is, you think about some of those stories that are going to last well beyond, you know, the World Cup itself and the fact that Spain holds the title for the next 4 years. Mm-hmm. And you look at some of those stories like, you know, Cabo Verde and their 40-year-old goalkeeper who's never had a payday in his life. And suddenly he's now got 30 million followers on Instagram, and every single post he puts out there, he's going to make about $250,000.
20: Yes.
0: I mean, that's phenomenal. You know, that wouldn't happen if we only sent winners to participate in events.
20: Appreciate your time as always, Tracy. Thank you.
0: Thanks, Lee.
20: Have
0: Bye-bye.
20: A great day. There's Tracy Holmes, respected sports journalist and the host of the Sports Ambassador podcast. Thoughts? 8223 00. Now, let me again reiterate. It is Gina Rinehart's money. She can do with it what she wishes. And I am all for her being generous and saying, right, I would like to give the swimmers some money. I'm just posing the question. Do you think it's fair? Does it have a little bit of a stench of looking after the cool kids and not the others? 8223 00. What camp do you sit in with this? I mean, it's extremely generous. She doesn't have to give any money. She's choosing to. But if you're a gold medalist in the swimming, you get $20,000. If you get a world record, $30,000. Minor medalist, $15,000 for silver, $10,000 for bronze. If you're a swimmer in a relay, you'll get somewhere between $2,500 and $5,000 per medal. And world record, you'll also get $7,500. Again, super generous. Doesn't have to. Don't see many other billionaires and millionaires doing that. So tick to Gina for that. Question is, though, should it just be swimmers? If you're worth $59 billion, that's all I'm asking. 8223 00. Where do you sit on that?
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20: So I misspoke. Apologies. Gina Reinhart's net worth is $39 billion. I added a little extra. $39 billion, though. Australia's richest person. Vin said, like Gina's gift to the swimmers, should they win, is just a media grab. Millionaires don't give away money selectively without a motive. On the flip side, Kez said Gina can give her money to whomever she likes. You are talking socialism. Brian says, what, everyone wins a prize? This is not kindergarten. It's okay for gold, silver and bronze. Adam says, I think it's good on Gina. It's her money. This one said, what's wrong with Gina giving them a bonus? If it was to do with football, it would be okay. Get over it. It's her money. Once again, it is her money. She can give her money to whomever she likes. And I'll put this on the record again. I think it's extremely generous to do so. The only question I have, and hence why we're talking about it on the show today, is you're going to have a Commonwealth Games at the end of this period. And you're going to have gold medal winners and silver medal winners and bronze medal winners. And there's going to be a group of them who are counting the extra cash. Because Gina Reinhart has very generously decided to give the swimmers extra money. The rest of the Australian Commonwealth Games team, who have got medals around their neck, they're going to be over in the other corner singing Shannon Knoll.
30: What a

0: That's all it is. What about them? They're competing. They've won medals, potentially broken world records. Where's their money? That's the question. 8223 0000. Hello, Amber from North Haven.
1: Yes, Lee. Now, it's not often that I
0: disagree
1: with you because you're like me. You're a good, wholesome country.
0: Thank you.
1: I'm a girl and you're a guy. But I do think it's definitely her prerogative. She doesn't have to do it.
0: No.
1: She's doing it out of the goodness of her heart.
0: Yep.
1: Doesn't matter how much money she's got. I think that's a bit tall poppy syndrome. If you're saying, oh, she's got $39 million, you know, isn't that a bit tall poppy? The other thing I think,
0: she's the richest lady. I mean, you know, when you got 39...
1: Good on her.
0: 100%, Amber. 100%.
1: Yeah, good on her.
0: But I would think if you and I had $39 billion, we might maybe share it around a bit more for the athletes.
1: Well, that's why I wouldn't have $39 billion because I'd share it around. The people that are rich are actually very, you know, they're very tight with their money. Now, my theory is, okay, Gina's sponsoring the swimming. That's mm-hmm. great. Good on them.
0: Yes.
1: Other people can sponsor the canoes.
0: Correct.
1: Or the,
0: 100%.
1: You know,
0: I'm with
1: so
0: you.
1: So someone else can come forward.
0: Yes.
1: I mean, she's not the only person with money in the world.
0: No. I'm with you 100%, Amber. Let's hope that other you know, billionaires and multimillionaires put their money too. I guess it's just one of those things of where, you know, you've got one group as part of a team who are being rewarded and others who aren't. So I just thought it's an interesting question.
1: Like someone else said, you know, aren't we going, oh, you know, we're not going to, like some, I noticed some football games now for little kids, they mm-hmm. don't score, you know, because everyone's a winner.
0: Yes.
1: Or, you know, everyone gets the participation medal because they all, you know, isn't that setting people up? Because when you hit the big bad world, it doesn't work like that. When you go to work for a company, which I used to work for, News Limited, you don't get everyone's equal and everyone's going to get the same bonus and everyone's going to get the same pay. You have to work your guts out if you want to get more than your normal salary. And I was lucky I did over 13, 15 years.
0: Yeah, that is true. But imagine if everyone made budget but only some got a bonus. That's kind of my point and what I guess the other people are bringing up when they're discussing the issue. Again, I agree with you 100% when it comes to the generosity. And she is. She's generous on a number of fronts. It's just an interesting question, I think. It's like if the radio station had some kind of reward system where some announcers got paid and some announcers didn't and we all did the same thing. You would think to yourself, if you're one of the unpaid, this is not quite fair, is it? Andrea, stay with us. We'll get you on the other side of the news. If you'd like to join us, you've got a thought, 8223 0000, or you can send us a text, 0448 08 1395. Back after headlines.
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5: Good afternoon, Mel Usher with the news headlines. An aviation milestone as a Qantas plane travels more than 19 hours from France to Melbourne. Three investigations have been launched after the death of a man in the CBD yesterday. A fresh wave of tariffs have been slapped on Australian exports to the US. And in sport, there are two AFL games tonight. Melbourne play the Cats at the MCG, while Fremantle go head-to-head with the Eagles in the West. The 5AA forecast cloudy 13 today. Right now, it's 12 degrees. We'll have more news at 2 on 5AA, always Adelaide.
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0: 27 minutes to 2 if you'd like to join us. 8223 0000. Andrea from Williamstown. Good afternoon, Andrea.
10: Hey, I'm glad you went to the news. Gave me an opportunity to put my brain back in my head after using the word generous and Gina Reinhart in the same sentence. Lee?
0: Uh-oh.
10: Oh, seriously. She's not doing this to be generous. She's doing it as an up yours to Swimming Australia. It's all for her benefit. And if she was really interested in this country, and she would actually lift the whole bloody team and say, hey, here's an incentive for you, rather than focusing on something that's been contentious for her. She's an absolute, like, obnoxious, it doesn't even begin to explain her, and I'm so scared that the zombie apocalypse is happening.
0: Mm-hmm.
10: Sorry, I know that that's not a word.
0: Acropolis?
10: What is that word? Anyway.
0: It'll come to us.
10: Apocalypse. I beg your pardon. because I fear we're all scrolling and actually losing sight of something really basic, and it isn't actually okay for somebody just to, particularly somebody with that level of wealth. I mean, wow. You know, imagine if we were actually there to, it's not about, you know, let's make everybody feel okay. Incentivising everybody. It's saying, hey, we want Australia to do well because we're a proud nation. If she's so bloody proud, why has she singled out the swimming team? Yeah, because she's got a beef and she wants to make that public.
0: I think it's just an interesting conversation, Andrea, where one of our techs said here, if you run a competition, all your listeners should get a prize. It's not fair. That's not the same thing.
10: No.
0: It's like if you had a swimming race over 100 metres and you had a running race over 100 metres and you have two winners, you're going to pay one of them. That doesn't seem right to me.
10: Reward the medals. You know, like, reward what gets us there together as a nation. That's what I think would have been a decent thing for her. She'd still have some benefit. I bet. Who cares? I mean, that's Gina. There's nothing about her and her history. I mean, she's made a lot of money out of this country. And I think, you know, everything she does has a benefit for Gina Reinhart. And I welcome the zombies to come forward with their text messages. I don't care. You just stop scrolling and look out there. This is what our beautiful country is turning into.
0: Thank you, Andrea. No, hey, appreciate the call. This is what we want. These are the opinions that Talkback Radio give us. This is what makes 5AA so great. We can all agree and we can disagree, and as long as we're all civil, cordial about it, that's what it's all about. Ken from Ingle Farm said, being worth $39 billion is obscene. The minerals belong to all Australians. It is time she's taxed appropriately. That's a whole other issue, Kevin, and I've had contact before from Team Reinhart about how much tax she pays, and she does pay a lot. This is a whole different issue. I just think it's interesting that one part of the Commonwealth Games team are getting rewarded and others aren't, which again is her right. It's her money, but doesn't quite sit well with me, to be fair. Kez said the Australian government has billions of our money to waste on stupid idealistic schemes. They should reward our fabulous athletes for their extreme efforts to get to the games, and they should do it handsomely. Chris said the swimmers can share their money they receive with the other athletes, but I bet they don't. And Kevin said you should play that song, What About Me, to our government, because they are the ones who are killing the country. Keep the text coming through, 0448 08 1395, or 8223 0000. We'll get your thoughts on the Gina Reinhart situation. Still on a sporting front, I love the idea. So when you were at school, you would have been thinking to yourself, what am I going to be when I grow up? You would have had that conversation with your family, with your friends, with, I'm sure, career counsellors at school. Now, it seems, in 2026, there is a lot more opportunities for people to get a career in sport and in the sports industry. It's now a legitimate career goal for a lot of people. It might be a sea change for people who already have work. It might be something if you've got a child or a grandchild who's kind of in that age bracket now, who are coming through high school trying to work out what they want to do next. The Diploma of Sports Management for Cricket is on this coming Sunday, the 26th of July, where you can discover your pathway into the sports industry. It's a partnership between the SACCA, the South Australian Cricket Association, and Flinders University. And Sam Elliott is the GM of Commercial at the SACCA. Joins me this afternoon. Sam, lovely to have you on. Thank you for your time.
11: Lee, thanks for having me. How are you, mate?
0: I'm very well. It's a legitimate career pathway now, Sam, elite sport.
11: It is. It's certainly something that, as I was going through my year 11 and 12 years, if I'd known something like this existed, I would have jumped at the chance. So it's quite unique, but we're certainly seeing a lot of interest amongst sports lovers coming through wanting to get involved in the industry.
0: 100%. I mean, Sam, I might have been working at the Carlton Footy Club instead of radio. Some people might be a bit happier if it had gone that way, but still, I mean, that is awesome. And cricket, one of the great sports that people love. What does it look like? What's the student experience look like for people?
11: Yeah, it's quite a unique experience for our students. So what we do is it's a really good behind-the-scenes look as to what makes a sporting organisation tick. So they'll get experience of 100 work hours, placement on the job, looking at the marketing area of a business like ours, commercial, match day and event operations, membership programs, and then things like data and analysis as well. So it really does give the students a really well-rounded view as to what makes an organisation like SACCA, or any sporting organisation for that matter, operate day-to-day and certainly the match day experience as well.
0: Do you know I got a little taste of this, Sam, about two decades ago when I did work experience after finishing school at the SACCA, hanging out with Andrew Zessers and Joe Broadbent and Jeff Vaughan and a whole heap of this. It was great. And to see the sporting side of it, to see the back end, as you say, the business side of it, the event management team and what you guys all do, just amazing. So how's the course delivered? What does it look like for people who want to take up this opportunity?
11: Yeah, so the course is delivered at Adelaide Oval, which isn't a bad classroom either. If you're interested in that one. So we run it out of Adelaide Oval. We also run some of our lectures at Karen Rolfe Oval as well. But essentially, Flinders lecturers come in and deliver the course content, and we'll offer up senior management across the business that specialise in their specific areas to come in and deliver content that's related to SACCA, and whether it be marketing or fan engagement, can provide some real-world context to those subjects. So that's sort of how it looks high level. But some of the subjects matter is looking at the business of sport, commercial outcomes in sport, sports event management, business data, and then things like sports marketing and fan engagement. So you're really getting a great, well-rounded view as to what it looks like behind the scenes.
0: Yeah, absolutely. Right across the board. I know Sir Les Burdett told me once it's the greatest workplace of all time, the Adelaide Oval. Imagine that's your classroom. You're doing
11: coming from one of the greatest men as well. So that's a good recommendation from Les.
0: So you got your open day on Sunday. Is it too late for enrolments? Can people register still, Sam?
11: No, people can still register. So we'll take enrolments right up to September window. But like you said, the open day is this Sunday. If people are interested, they can jump on SACCA.com.au, register their interest, and certainly we'd encourage them to come along and hear a little bit more about it. We've got students that have graduated from that diploma that will be sitting on a panel and provide some of their insights and how they found the program as well. So certainly not too late to come along to that one.
0: So you walk away with the Diploma of Sports Management in Cricket. When you do that, so you're industry ready then? Is that would all be part of the course too, I guess?
11: Absolutely. I think what we find is that any job, and SACCA included, when we go to market for any job that's available within our business, there's such a large volume of applications that come through for these roles. So to be able to so that you've had a you've completed your diploma in sports administration, and go in, put that on your resume, and know that you can talk to marketing, you can talk to commercial areas of a sporting organisation. Certainly hold you in good stead for an interview process. But I think further to that is the contacts you make along the way. So as you're working across these different areas of the business, meeting with management, meeting with other people that are in the job, certainly those contacts help long term as well.
0: And you never know, do you, Sam? Like, it would be great. Imagine if you could work for the Sackers or the Strikers. Like, that would be your dream job if you love cricket and you love sport. But then who knows what the world of sport can do for you? Like, Keith Bradshaw is the great example of that, isn't he? The late, great Keith Bradshaw, where, you know, he has a career in the UK. I mean, you could literally branch out around the world with the skill set you'll learn.
11: Absolutely. I mean, Charlie Hodgson, our CEO at the moment, is a great example of that. So he was obviously at the Oval in Surrey there, and now he's moved over to the other side of the world and leading our organisation. So there's plenty of examples, but it's not only that, it's also transferable across other sporting codes as well. So the fundamentals around, you know, commercial, marketing, match day operations are certainly transferable skills. And one of the great things that we've seen off the back of our diploma is a number of these students, we've actually employed a few full-time, but then they've also got opportunities through Adelaide Oval in casual capacities. So we've put them in a really good spot to explore what they can look like.
0: God, imagine where you go if you had the chance. If you don't want to stay in SA, take your pick, Sam.
11: Absolutely.
0: How exciting is that?
11: US has a reasonable sporting program as well, doesn't it?
0: Apparently so, I believe there might be a team or two that you might be able to use your skill set for there. And I guess too, you know, in decades and bygone eras, it was probably a male-dominated area, Sam. But now, I mean, as we know, the proliferation and success of women's sport, I mean, it's open to boys and girls and men and women.
11: Absolutely. I mean, we've got, if I just look at SACA as an example, I mean, we've got outstanding female leaders on our exec team right through to board level and across the business in a number of leadership roles. And yeah, it certainly is fantastic for our business. And when we see students coming through this diploma, we certainly see that even split of both male and female coming through to apply for the program. So, yeah, it's certainly a great opportunity for everyone.
0: All right. So the SACA website, the best place to go?
11: Absolutely. Yep, jump on there. It's pretty clear once you jump on there, you can see the Flinders diploma that you can click through to register your interest. So that would be my recommendation.
0: And then the open day on Sunday.
11: Open day on Sunday. Yeah. Beautiful. So the course itself will start from September, but registrations can happen right up to that date.
0: You know, it's appropriate. That's KG's birthday.
11: Oh, true.
0: July 26th. So, I mean, that'd be fitting. If you could be half the person he is with the skill set that he has and all he's done for your great game, imagine that.
11: I reckon KG could teach us a few things, that's for sure.
0: Couldn't he? Get him as one of the lecturers. It'd be excellent. Sam, appreciate having you on. Thank you for that. I hope it's a great day for you on Sunday, and hope lots of people, be it if they're after a sea change in career or they've got, as I say, you know, my young son's coming through, you know, about to finish year 12. If there's other people who have their kids or their grandkids who are in that space of wanting to be in elite sport, which a lot of kids do today because they can see it as a genuine career opportunity, get on the SACA website, open day on Sunday. Well done.
11: Fantastic. Thanks for your
0: Good
11: time.
0: Good on you, Sam. Enjoy the weekend. Mate. Sam Elliott is the SACA GM of Commercial. Wouldn't that be great? A life in sport. You can do it with the SACA and Flinders University. Open day on Sunday for a diploma in sports management in cricket.
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0: 13 minutes to 2, we'll get to Melasha and the latest 5AA news very shortly. So there are many reasons why I love, and I hope that you love, this radio station in 5AA, from the entertainment and from the information and all the fun that comes with it, and from time to time, the opportunity to do something, to make a difference and to help out. There

0: for some overseas treatment to save the life of their youngest daughter. Elsie Avery is a three-year-old who has been diagnosed with a rare and aggressive brain cancer, and her only hope of survival is personalised treatment that is available overseas. Her mum, Abby Avery, joins me. Lovely to have you on, Abby. Thank you for your time.
1: Well, thank you so much for giving us the time to share Elsie's story.
0: First and foremost, I'm so sorry to hear about the battle that you and Dane, your husband, and Abby and the whole family are, you know, you're going through. I mean, it's a tough, I imagine it's a really tough time for you, and I guess it's one of those tough things too to ask for help, because pride kicks in and many other emotions, I'm sure.
1: Yeah, definitely. It's not something you ever expect that will happen to your child or your family, and you hear stories all the time of unwell children, but I think when you're faced with a diagnosis as brutal as DIPG, you're just met with such limited options, and it took something, you know, as this for Dane and I to look at each other and just say we're out of options and we are running out of time for poor Elsie.
0: So Elsie's tumour is on the brain stem, isn't it? This is inoperable and it's incurable.
1: It is. It's in a part of the brain stem called the pons, which controls all of your vital functions for living, breathing, heart rate, temperature control, swallowing, and it's protected by the blood-brain barrier, which makes chemotherapy impossible to enter this area to treat, and it's too life-threatening to touch with surgery, so you're really limited with your choices of treatment.
0: The only treatment you can get, Abby, is from overseas, and it's expensive.
1: It is. There are a number of clinical trials available, but they all come with very strict criteria, and Elsie's been excluded from all of those trials so far. And there is some hope that's come about in a new clinical trial coming to a hospital, Adelaide Hospital, and other hospitals around Australia. But yes, it's manufactured overseas in Canada, and it's extremely expensive.
0: Now, extremely expensive. People may be thinking at home, well, what kind of figure are we talking? $400,000, Abby.
1: Yeah, I think when we were first told it, it really shocked us to think that medication does cost that much money. But that's the reality of life at the moment, and a lot of work goes into personalising vaccines for children and adults. So, yeah, it's it was a shock.
0: You would think that cover or some kind of insurance would cover that, but that's not the case. So you've put out, you know, the idea of a GoFundMe, and you must be overwhelmed by the response that you've got so far.
1: Yeah, completely. We've been through some pretty difficult times, you know, since Elsie's diagnosis, and a glimmer of light in this is people's generosity, their kindness, and the love and support they've shown for Elsie and our family in this difficult time, and we couldn't be more grateful, and it's amazing.
0: So the funds cover the manufacturing and the medical preparation and the administration and the treatment-related care, but you need to raise $400,000 to save the life of your three-year-old daughter. And so that's why, and I know it's really hard, and it's interesting, Abby, so I do some work with Little Heroes, and parents like yourself don't ask for this. They don't ask to become the face or the voice of a particular diagnosis. But you know what it's like. I guess that protection mechanism kicks in, and you do what you want, you do because that's your child and who you love, and you do what you want to do. So this is where I know you're probably sick of talking about it, but if we can help out in any way, because you just never know who might be listening.
1: Oh, absolutely. And as a parent, it's your, you know, you decide to have children to take on that responsibility to protect them and do whatever you can. And when you're met with something that gives you zero options is just, it's heartbreaking and you feel really helpless. So the fact that a glimmer of hope's been presented and it's now, you know, looking that it will be achievable for Elsie and our family, we're just, we can't express how grateful we are.
0: Surgery isn't an option, is it? Like radiation is the only way?
1: Yeah, when you talk about the treatment options post-diagnosis, you're met with palliative radiation, they call it, because it's just to extend quality of life and get a few more months out of the prognosis that's presented to you, which is 9 to 12 months, typically. A very

0: small percentage of children will live past 2 years of their diagnosis mm-hmm. with the current treatment plan that's offered, which is very minimal and hasn't changed from the last 50 years. It's the same outcomes. So research is really being pushed in this area, but we're still just waiting for that miracle, which we believe is this for our
1: LC. Yes, 100%.
0: Yep.
1: And this will privately fund the personalised mRNA vaccine, which will target the tumour that Elsie has. And, you know, Abby, I look at, like, the Neil Danaher situation. You know, he was given

0: The alternative isn't an option for us. We need to remain positive, hopeful. We wake up to Elsie every day and see her fighting spirit. And, you know, with the support of Matt Dunn through the Run DIPG and Dunn Lab, he's lost his daughter to this disease years ago and has just pioneered this research. And any additional funds that's raised for Elsie's treatment will go to that lab, because they're going to be running all of the analysis, all of her blood work. So they'll be researching, what does this vaccine do to Elsie's tumour, and how can we benefit other children that will be diagnosed in the future and met with the same treatment options, which is very limited.
1: How do we help? What do you need the 5AA listeners to know? And again, I just hope and pray there's someone in the audience who is able to help and can give generously. We've just been talking about billionaires and millionaires earlier on the show, Abby. That would be nice. You just never know who's listening to the show on a Friday afternoon. But what's the best way for people who want to get involved?
0: Yeah, if you Google Elsie Avery GoFundMe, you'll find her page. There's a detailed story about exactly what we're raising the money for. We have had a phenomenal response from the community since Elsie's news telecast last night. If you go on her her Instagram page or Facebook page, Everything for Elsie, there's lots of content to follow her journey, and just even messages of support or sharing her story is raising awareness, because 20 to 25 kids a year will be diagnosed in Australia with this condition, and we just need to change the statistics.
1: Yeah, I'd not heard of it. And yeah, like 25 kids a year is a lot, it seems.
0: It's a classroom of children. If you go to a school and sit down, you think this many children, when the survival rate is 0% in the entire world. You know, children may live a few years longer than predicted for unknown reasons, and we're praying that that's our Elsie girl. And, yeah, it's a lot of kids. That's the most deadly childhood cancer, yet receives little funding, as does brain cancer in general, and it just needs to change. And without creating awareness and putting ourselves out there to bring Elsie's story to the public, it, as you said, you don't know about it. It remains unknown. These children don't have a voice. Given Elsie's age, she's only 3, it's up to us as her parents to advocate for her and all the other kids.
1: 100%. Abby Avery is my guest. She's the mother of Elsie. If you get on social media and type in Everything for Elsie, and it's E-L-S-I-E, Everything for Elsie, and you can also put in GoFundMe and help Elsie Avery access life-changing treatment for DIPG, and you can donate there and read some of the message and look through the photos. And, I mean, Abby, super cute.
0: Yeah.
1: You know, your daughter, the whole family too. I don't want it to leave on the most emotional thing. Your siblings, like the other kids and yourselves, like it's hard. How's Elsie going? Is she aware of kind of what's going on, or are you just letting her enjoy her childhood now while she can?
0: Yeah, well, she's got a beautiful twin brother, so they're thick as thieves, and she's, you know, 2.5 at diagnosis, 3 years old now, so she's starting to comprehend a little bit more about going to the hospital, having blood tests.
1: We just lost you. You might have picked up your phone in the Bluetooth. Hang on, we'll try and get Abby back in just 1 second. I think her Bluetooth might have just kicked in the car. But if you do go to GoFundMe, you can type in Elsie Avery, E-L-S-I-E, Elsie Avery. Social media, as I mentioned, Everything for Elsie. Or if you go to rarecancers.org.au, you can find all the details there. And we're just going to get Abby back just so we can say goodbye and wish her all the very best. But yes, if you'd like to help out 3-year-old Elsie Avery, who has a rare and aggressive brain cancer, the only hope of help is a personalized treatment which is available overseas. And as Abby mentioned, that private help costs $400,000. So if we can help. Sorry, Abby, I'll let you go. I know you've got a lot on, but the phone just kicked in. But I just wanted to say, first and foremost, thanks so much for your time and letting us know about the story. I know it's obviously not easy to repeat this over and over. That must be difficult and emotional for you. But I wish you and your family and little Elsie all the very best. And I hope the people of Adelaide, and not just Adelaide, but across the nation, I'm sure, will chip in and help out and get Elsie what she needs.
0: Yeah, thank you. It's incredible, all of the support. So thank you for your time and for being so yeah, gender.

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1: Well done. Thanks, Abby. All the very best.
0: Thank you.
1: Take care.
0: All right.
1: Lots of love. 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
8: Cloudy and 13 today with a 2 o'clock news. 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
9: Plan your next getaway with the experts at Spark Travel, where every journey begins with a friendly conversation.
8: Business groups are disappointed by new tariffs being imposed on Australian exports, saying the levies are not justified. The US has announced Australia's tariff rate will be increased to 12.5% from 10%. The Business Council's Brand Black says it'll make it harder for Australian markets to sell their product to the US.
10: And ultimately that will hurt investment and our jobs. But you've got to remember that it also has an impact on US consumers, because ultimately will mean higher prices for them in their homes.
8: An additional $4.6 billion of taxpayer funding is being promised for the AUKUS defence program. The funds will be used to develop the Osborne shipyards to manufacture nuclear submarines. Defence Industry Minister Pat Conroy says it will be a crucial project for the area and for the nation as a whole.
11: We've already got 1,100 workers working in this project right now as a down payment for the over 10,000 South Australians working in AUKUS long term. So AUKUS is real, AUKUS is happening.
8: A perfect landing at Tullamarine as a Qantas plane makes history. The test flight direct from France, touching down in Melbourne late morning after more than 19 hours in the air.
12: Qantas 35 Lima Romeo, congratulations on this Project Sunrise milestone. Vacate left at November, contact ground 121 Decimal 7, g'day.
13: Thank you very much.
8: A man has died on a central Queensland mine site following a two-vehicle crash. Another person has been rushed to hospital with critical injuries after the mining truck and light vehicle collided. There are reports a third person has suffered a serious medical episode on scene and also required assistance. Australia's swimmers have been offered rich performance bonuses at the Commonwealth Games. Mining magnate Gina Rinehart will pay up to $20,000 bonuses for gold medals and $30,000 for new world records. Four-time Olympian Kate Campbell says any financial incentive is a good thing.
14: In a four-year preparation, they'll do about 2 million minutes of work for a race that can last anywhere between 24 seconds to 15 minutes. And so someone needs to pay them for all those 2 million minutes of hard work.
8: Adelaide's own Sia is getting a star on the Hollywood Walk of Fame next year. She's been announced as part of the class of 2027.
13: Our next honoree is a true artist who turns every performance into a masterpiece. She is a genius songwriter and her name is Sia.
8: Also getting the honour next year, Lisa Kudrow, Kate Hudson, Sam Elliott and Idris Elba. Now turning to 5AA Sport, and the Adelaide Crows admit the behaviour of some of their fans crossed the line during last night's loss to Collingwood. Crows fans booed Magpies defender Isaac Quaynor, who was the target of a homophobic slur from Adelaide's Isaac Rankin last year. Quaynor's played down the booing, saying he wants to move past it.
15: I'm always so locked in on the game that I really don't, it doesn't really affect me and I don't notice it, but obviously it's there and the boys notice it as well, but yeah, hopefully that's it for that.
8: There are two games tonight. Melbourne play the Cats at the MCG and it's Fremantle v the Eagles in Perth. Geelong captain Patrick Dangerfield will play a 20th AFL season, having re-signed with the club for 2027. And the English Cricket Board has confirmed the venues for next year's Men's Ashes series. Headingley and Old Trafford have been replaced by Nottingham's Trent Bridge and Southampton's Rose Bowl. Now checking 5AA traffic.
16: Delays have eased after an earlier collision on the north-south motorway inbound before the Port River Expressway. In Albert Park, traffic lights are still blacked out at the intersection of Westlakes Boulevard and Glide Street. Nearby, urgent electrical works continue on Westlakes Boulevard near Port Road and works to watch out for in Lockleys on Henley Beach Road near Gertrude Street. 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Adelaide's most accurate traffic on 5AA.
8: The 5AA forecast, cloudy 13 today. Tomorrow, showers and 16. Sunday, a shower or two, 16. And Monday, 17. Right now, it's 12 degrees on 5AA. Always Adelaide.
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1: Thank you for tuning in on this Friday afternoon, 6 minutes after two. Big hour on the way at the new time of 2:30. Foodie Friday, Chris Jarmel will be here from Jarmel's Kitchen. We will be celebrating the legend KG Cunningham, who this weekend has his birthday. We will be celebrating with KG's favourite food, King George Whiting, and a little Savvy Blanc. That's coming up at 2:30, and we're about to speak to Joe Hildebrandt, who joins us each and every Friday, News Corp columnist. And, of course, you can listen to Joe and Tim Blackwell on their podcast, For the Record, where you download all good podcasts. Lovely to have you on, Joe. Happy Friday
17: Always
1: to you.
17: Always a pleasure, Leith. Happy Friday to you too, my friend.
1: Do you know what? I'm well. There's so many things I want to talk to you about, and I know you and I we came up with a list, but can I add two quick ones? The show with Gina Reinhart giving money to the swimmers.
17: Where do you sit
1: in the camp? Should she give it to all the athletes or is she allowed to do what she wants to do?
17: It's her money. She can do whatever she wants. I did think it was quite interesting. I just saw a story that said that if the swimmers publicly thanked Gina Reinhart for the money, they could be in breach of contract.
1: Yeah.
17: Now, I'm not familiar with the finer points of Commonwealth Games swimming contracts, but that's quite the one to me. So it's kind of like, you know, we'll take the money, but just don't mention it to anybody, okay? Of course, she did the same thing with Victorian netball players as well.
1: I sort of think it's a little bit like the rest of the athletes, though, Joe, are in the corner, like Shannon Knoll singing Moving Pictures. It's like, well, what about me? Where's my cut? I've worked hard. Trained hard.
17: This is the thing. I mean, Gina Reinhart is not a democracy. She's not a government. You can't vote her in or out. If she wants to give her money, I mean, it's fair to say I don't share much in common with Gina Reinhart, either financially or politically. But it's her money. She can do whatever she wants with it. And if other athletes want to get some cash, they should, go and find a billionaire who likes their particular sport. I feel sorry for the table tennis players, but you never know.
1: Or start swimming and then you might get some more cash.
17: The other
1: one is, who would have thought that we'd be talking so much this week about Barnaby Joyce and the way he addresses his dog? Peter Malinauskas had maybe the greatest line I've heard on this.
18: If you can't govern your dog, you can't govern the country.
1: What on earth, Joe? What a week for Barnaby.
17: Hilarious line. Yeah, this is obviously the thing that went viral. His dog's Stella was barking away during a live cross with the 7:30 report from his farm in Tamworth. His wife, who is an old friend of mine, has just declared in her column, I believe, that she is now going to ban ABC 7:30 from the property. She's not going to do any more live crosses from there because of their clear, well, the clear disrespect for, you know, for farm life, you know, for the right of a man to discipline his dog in the comfort of his own home. I've got a dog. I've got a farm dog that I don't even have a farm, but I've got a rescue dog, a Kelpie, that should be on a farm, but instead is stuck with me, and I love it to death. I run it every day, but by God, it barks like an absolute nightmare, and we are yelling at it all the time. So I can promise you, you can yell at your dog and love your dog at the same time. And you and I would say this might be the first time I even mildly disagree with Mally, but I would actually say, as a dog owner of a farm dog myself, it's actually much easier to run a country than it is to run a dog.
1: I said during the week, Joe, that I think sometimes you can tell a lot about a person by the way they treat animals, and I don't think I've had as much hate mail since The Voice, I'll be honest. People did not, as a dog lover myself, people did not like my thought on that, but we'll see how that all plays out. Interesting. So all of Labor come to Adelaide, and one of the takeaway visions that we see, a la Donald Trump when he was at the UN, we have a escalator malfunction.
17: Yeah, we did. The escalator stopped and nearly took Anthony Albanese with it. He was holding onto one guardrail with one hand and had to hold onto it with two hands after he was jolted by the sudden cease and desist of the escalator. But he did not fall over this time. And in fact, he would argue that he
1: never fallen over
17: at all. So it wasn't as bad, and given that it adds to his, adds him to the pantheon of Donald Trump and also John Howard, who fell up the stairs in the 1996 election campaign and went on to win the equal record number of seats in the House of Representatives, 94, which is exactly the same as the current record holder, one Anthony Albanese. So it could be, a good omen. That's right. And it reminded me also, as I'm sure it did everyone who was watching, of Julius Caesar when he first conquered, quote unquote, Britain, Britannia. And he got off the boat to the on the beach when he was leading his fleet across the channel from Gaul. And he tripped. I think he tripped on a bit of rigging from memory. And he fell face first onto the sand. And, of course, the Romans, very superstitious people, he was mortified by this and that it would undermine him. And so he pretended that he was actually performing a ritual of kneeling down in the sand and kissing the sand. And, indeed, you might remember that has become a ritual for a lot of people when they enter a new place, or if they come home, they will kiss the ground. Could be an omen for Albo.
1: I like the fact that Anthony Albanese thinks he will become Frank Lowy Mark II when Lowy fell off the stage at the A-League Grand Final. That vision just will never die. It just continues to roll around in highlight packages.
17: It's a bit like I don't know if you're familiar with that Simpsons episode where they're having a short film competition and there's all these incredible sort of little movies that they go through. And in the end, of course, it is won by a guy getting hit in the nuts by a football, because there's just nothing funnier than someone
1: endlessly humorous.
17: That's right.
1: You know, the big takeaway, or one of the big takeaways too, of the week was the idea of taking the Union Jack from the flag. Here's Claire O'Neill earlier this week on Sunrise.
19: Are you up for changing the flag?
20: I'm here in Adelaide for Labor's national conference.
19: Would you be up for changing it, Claire?
20: Look, Nat, that's just not what the conference is about.
19: Yes or no, Claire?
20: Again, Nat, sorry, it's not something that I've had a moment to think about.
19: Yes or no on changing the Union Jack?
20: I'm telling you, as Housing Minister, I don't spend my time thinking about the national flag.
1: Nat Parr going hard.
17: Yeah, she does. She's an absolute terrier, Nat. She's a great interviewer. And I think when she first came to the job in Sunrise, a lot of people thought, oh, she looks so nice and friendly. She'll be mild-mannered and everything. And she's really proven her stripes over the last few years as just an absolute, she skewers politicians like kebabs, it seems. She's just amazing. Really good. Anyway, so I think the word that Claire O'Neill was looking for is no.
1: That's right. There's one of two choices, Claire.
17: That's right. And of course, this was, and this has got me very energised because it is just the dumbest sort of stuff that the Labor left seems to keep coming up with. So Albo, for weeks, just wanted a nice, quiet, orderly conference where there's no stupid motions about Israel and stuff like there was at the Victorian State Conference that embarrassed everybody. And, you know, like the New South Wales Conference, which is much more disciplined and united. He wanted the National Conference in Adelaide to be just the same. Of course, the left had other ideas. And this is the thing, you know, what would you say? Activists got to activate or something?
1: Mm-hmm. Yep.
17: They're just so stupid. Anyway, so amid all this, and there'd been sort of rumblings, I've been hearing from my sort of friends in the Labor right that, you know, the left were up to something. But anyway, it turns out the AMWU proposed a policy whereby the Australian flag should be scrapped or at least changed, and the Union Jack should be removed from the Australian flag. It's a pretty integral part of the Australian flag because it was offensive to people, and again, this is just the sort of thing. I mean, even if you think it, I remember Matt Lauer, the disgraced former Today host, saying to Donald Trump after Princess Diana's death, and Donald Trump said, "No, I think it's a real shame that she died because I think, you know, I would have really liked to have dated her." And Matt Lauer says, "Donald, even if you think it, you ever think, just don't say
1: it."
17: And again, even if you do want to change the flag, this is a point in time where the majority, for the first time in Australian history, the majority of blue-collar voters do not support the Labor Party. They support One Nation. One Nation has the lion's share of blue-collar voters. And you choose this moment of all times to say we should tear up the Australian flag at a time when you are a blue-collar union. And the majority of blue-collar workers, or the most blue-collar workers out of any of the three major parties, now support One Nation, a leader who literally drapes herself in the Australian flag. And we know that this is in large part because of a perception that Australia is, that the left is anti-Australia, that it is, you know, too pro-immigration, that we're losing Australia's national identity. All of this is driving people over to One Nation. And you pick this moment at the very apex of that, the very peak of One Nation's threat to the Australian Labor Party, you pick this moment to say, hey, you know what, guys?
1: Yes.
17: As a blue-collar union, I reckon we should get rid of the Australian flag, eh?
1: Yes.
17: What absolute knuckle-dragging numpties. What absolute moron. Like, I cannot honestly think of a word. I did it, just filed my column on it. Said to call it moronic would be an insult to morons. It is just a level of stupidity that I honestly find it difficult to fathom.
1: Yeah,
17: and out it comes in the lead up to the conference. And again, this from a left wing union, which is effectively sabotaging. Nominally, I maintain that Albo's trying to become a centrist, and they just pull the rug out from under him. So, you know, they might as well have been the ones who stop the escalator.
1: Oh, it's just madness, isn't it? It just sucks all the oxygen. Every story, every news story, talkback radio shows like ours, we're talking about it. And everyone, understandably, it's like throwing red meat.
17: Yeah, dumb as dog, and you can add the...
1: Yeah, you can add the rest.
17: I can't say it, the school pickup.
1: Somebody else, that's true, somebody else who hasn't had a great week, I don't think, is Malcolm Roberts. What do we think about Malcolm Roberts? Joe Hildebrand.
17: I think he's obviously just never met a conspiracy theory he didn't like. And again, this is Malcolm Roberts obviously is a fellow One Nation senator alongside Pauline Hanson, and he's just bonkers. He's just off. He thinks the U.S. Army is the world's biggest terrorist organization. He thinks that the the US Air Force planes, I think it is, in the US, are dropping chemtrails in order to control the population. He doesn't support AUKUS. That was the latest thing that came out, which I guess if he thinks that the US government is a terrorist organisation, then so he wouldn't support a nuclear submarine deal with them. So that's put him at odds with the rest of the party and his leader, Pauline Hanson. But again, it's just a kind of, and whether this makes any difference or not, but it's just a demonstration of just sort of how bonkers some of the figures in One Nation are. And I think Barnaby Joyce would be sort of tearing, you know, once he's calmed down from the dog and made up with Stella, I think he'd just be tearing his hair out, because this is exactly the sort of stuff that he's been trying to caution Pauline and the rest of the party against. Just, you know, is One Nation really that serious, or is it just a sort of grab bag of anger and sort of nutty ideas? And
1: yeah, that's the thing, because a lot of people love Pauline and a lot of people like Barnaby Joyce, but you got to, who's the merry man?
17: I love Barnaby. Mm. Barnaby, you know, as I said, his wife's a really good friend of mine, and I know him well as well. He's a great.
1: But the supporting cast, Joe, you've got a couple of headliners, but can the supporting cast hold up?
17: It's like the Australian cricket team. Mm. Like, you've got to have depth. You know, you've got to have depth in the side.
1: Yes, you do.
17: And I'm not sure. And again, look, it's a new party in terms of it being considered as a major party. This is all very new. But it is now getting the sort of scrutiny that previously it wouldn't, because it didn't matter as much. And you can expect more and more of this stuff to come out. So I think One Nation is going to have to get its house in order if it's going to, you know, if it's actually going to be a contender for ever holding government.
1: Do you know what it's like, the National Lampoon's film? There's always like one family member who's, you know, just a little
17: there. We've all got one.
1: Yep.
17: We've all got the black sheep.
1: Let's put them in the corner and hopefully nobody will hear them. But not
17: all of our black sheep are senators, I think. That's the problem. It's a bit like the Roman Emperor. And again, you can't get enough ancient Rome references in any modern Australian political cross. But it's like Caligula, who made his horse a senator.
1: Yes.
17: you know, we've all got horses.
1: Mm.
17: But we don't all make them senators.
1: No. The Cousin Eddie of federal politics, Malcolm Roberts. Joe, lovely to have you on. Enjoy your weekend. We'll
17: always
1: talk again next Friday.
17: You too.
1: All the best. Joe Hildebrand from News Corp. You can read his work in your paper and online. And, of course, you can hear Joe and Tim on the podcast For The Record. FOUR. 22 after 2.
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1: 26 minutes to 2. Melusha's got headlines for us very shortly. Then at the new time, Foodie Friday. Chris Jarmer is here. KG will be here. King George Whiting and a nice savvy Blanc is on the way. You can tune into the live stream early. Facebook and YouTube will be doing that in just minutes' time. Before we get to headlines, a lot of text messages and calls which we'll get to. Andrew says some things you just should not say, like Albo, the Kylie Minogue line about the shag marry date. What an idiot. Peter thinks we should replace the Australian flag with the Palestinian flag. Another says with Albo stumble on the escalator. Wonder if he's going to deny that ever happened like he did the stage fall. I'm with Joe. It's Gina's money. She can do with it what she wants. It's ridiculous that athletes cannot thank her for it. Kez says, I wonder if all the Gina Reinhardt haters know earlier this year she donated $200 million to purchase and convert properties for homeless veterans, one of the many compassionate ways that she donates her money. The zombie apocalypse caller is right. Gina's trying to send a message to the government, $5 million or $5 billion towards the Pacific development. They should have thrown a few dollars at the Com Games. Tony says any donation of money to athletes should benefit all athletes representing Australia in a particular competition, not just a few and at the whim of a billionaire. And Lou says poor Gina with all the haters picking on her, just like poor Elon Musk. All the hate he receives in Stella celebrating him. We're all just jealous. And Graham says if I had a net worth of $39 billion, I wish I was that arrogant. Thank you for all of those. We'll see you on the live stream and listen to us next because it's Foodie Friday. Chris Jarmer, Smeg and Pals.
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13: Is that a crack in my grout?
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13: Watery damage. 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
1: Good afternoon, Mel Usher with the news headlines. Labor's National Conference has pushed for stronger gambling reforms. Multiple investigations have been launched after the death of a 23-year-old Aboriginal man while being arrested in the CBD. John Bon Jovi has pulled the pin mid-concert due to a health issue. And in sport, Collingwood's Isaac Quaynor wants to move past the booing at Adelaide Oval last night. The 5AA forecast, cloudy this afternoon, showers tomorrow 16. Right now it's 12 degrees. We'll have more news at 3 on 5AA, always Adelaide.
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13: All right, so the beauty is because there was a minor technical breach. We have the whole half hour now for Foodie Friday. It is at the new time of 2:30 here on 5AA. Thank you for listening to us. Thank you for watching us on the Facebook, YouTube and Facebook live stream. Chris Jarmer is here from Jarmer's Kitchen. Lovely to see you, Christopher. Looking in
14: good
13: the
14: to see you.
13: Fridge
14: I'm
13: for
14: just,
13: something. What are
14: I'm
13: we looking for?
14: I'm missing one ingredient. So
13: all right. So we have a very special treat today because we have a very special guest who is just over there. Can you come over? Don't be shy. Lovely to see you. How's things?
14: You too. Good.
13: You're in the whites. Are you straight out of work or are you going to work?
14: Straight out
13: you?
14: Of work. Yep. Didn't even have time to put my clean shoes on. But you can't see them anyway. So it doesn't
13: hardest matter. Working man in food. Hey, this is a very special one. Thank
14: yes.
13: you. We love having you each and every Friday, as you know, but today is even more special. Come around here, Sarah, if you can, because it's a very special weekend. You know this.
14: It
13: this
14: is.
13: This weekend. The legend, Kenneth George Cunningham.
15: Hello, Luke. How
13: it's
15: are you?
13: It's his birthday on Sunday. And so I said, can we please have you for Foodie Friday? Because, you know, when you look in the live stream, people love to watch you.
15: No,
13: you know
15: they
13: that.
15: Don't. No, mate.
13: So
15: man.
13: We wanted to make it up to you food and beverage-wise
15: yes.
13: because we may not see you on the Sunday for your birthday. So thank
15: yes.
13: you for coming across
15: absolute
13: for Foodie Friday.
15: Pleasure.
14: So we have two icons from South Australia with
13: yes.
14: us today. One is KG Cunningham.
13: Yes.
14: And the other is the King George Whiting, caught locally.
15: Locally.
13: What's the Whiting named after you?
15: No.
13: Is the KG
15: no, no,
13: and the Whiting
15: no,
13: you?
15: No, no, no.
14: There you go. Look at the size of that. You don't need.
15: Is that a Whiting or a shark?
14: You don't need chips with that one.
15: No, that is a meal in itself.
13: Are we allowed to ask how old you are this weekend?
15: 87.
13: 87.
15: I cannot believe
13: no. That
15: I'm 87, Luke.
13: I know. Look at, again, look down the barrel of the camera. Look how good you look.
15: I don't think so, Luke.
13: Can I tell you, Chris is just preparing his whiting, one of my fondest memories of working with you for the very first time is
15: you're lucky to have one.
13: You used to have a very regular luncheon. Yes. On a Friday at Stanley's Fish Cafe.
15: We did, with my family.
13: That's right.
15: My daughter.
13: And you used to have this particular dish.
15: I did.
13: And you invited me. And this was the who's who, Chris. This was like a sports hall of fame. There was Curls and Doug Thomas and Letzi and Hollywood Sid. Like everyone who was anyone was there. And KG invited me once and I was so excited, but I don't eat fish. So I went, what do? I don't want to upset and, you know, offend the legend. So I came.
15: Don't eat fish. Don't eat King George whiting.
13: And then had some crumbed King George whiting and it was delicious. It's not my favourite meal, but it's all-time great. And I know this is your...
15: close.
13: Is this your favourite all-time fish?
15: Seafood is my favourite food.
14: So when you get your fillets from the fishmonger...
13: Yes.
14: You can buy them in a set of, like, one fish, two fillets. And then you just need to remove the
15: fin,
14: the wing on the
15: end. The wing, yeah, right, wing.
14: And then cut a little V where the bones run through the centre there.
15: So why do you do that,
14: And that takes all the bones out of the middle.
13: Right, so it's a good fish.
14: So that's the only... there's not a lot of bones.
13: It's a great fish for chefs not just to eat, is what you're saying. There's not a lot of... a little bit of prep, but not too much.
14: I actually had this on special for lunch today and we sold out.
15: People
14: love whiting. You know who used to love whiting?
15: Who?
14: The late Donald Bradman.
15: Actually,
14: did you ever have lunch with him?
15: Without big noting, I had one lunch with him at a little fish cafe out on the parade.
13: Manny's?
15: Manny's.
13: Yeah.
14: And he used to live down the road from Jarman's restaurant, my parents' restaurant.
15: Oh, did he?
14: Yeah, in Kensington Park.
13: Yeah.
15: Yep.
14: And he would come in for lunch and Dad would always have to get King George whiting in for him.
13: He lived Holden Street in
14: Holden
13: Kensington. Because when I was a boarding house tutor at Pembroke, I lived there for 6 years, and we had to walk the boys up to the girls' house, which was Turner House, and we would have our breakfast and lunch and dinner there. And we had to walk past Sir Donald and Lady Jessie, second house or third house on the left, the two-story red brick house, and we would walk past their house every day, and we would see the great man, and he would be hosing the garden, or Lady Jessie was doing... It was like, for the kids, it was such a thrill to see a living...
15: She was a beautiful lady.
13: She was amazing.
15: She was a beautiful lady.
14: I would have been an apprentice chef about 16 years old, 16, 18, and I remember... When he used to come in, I wasn't allowed to ask for his autograph. My dad would not let me.
13: That was the Pembroke rule. Kids were not allowed to go to the house, not allowed to knock on the door. The amount of balls that accidentally made their way to the front yard, oh, can we go and get it?
14: But then when someone paid the bill, I happened to be in the bar and I looked at the credit card and it said Lords of London on the credit card. So it was like a Lords company credit card that took him out for lunch.
15: You know, he was an amazing man. When we used to go to lunch... when we were playing in the Sheffield Shield match, he was chairman of selectors and the president. Mm-hmm. And if you were captain of any day, you'd have to sit down there with your blazer on alongside Sir Donald. The opposing captain would also join us and we'd have lunch. And on a Saturday or a Sunday, we went down there. Every day of those 4 days, Sir Donald would be served King George whiting.
14: There you go.
15: He never had any other food that other people had. Mm. He always was served King George whiting. That was his favourite.
13: Almost got run over him by him once. It was almost my claim to fame. He was just reversing out of Holden Street and almost clipped me. It would have been great. Who hit you, Sir Donald? No, he was amazing.
14: Okay, let's make the beer batter.
13: Right, so what have we got?
14: So we've got rice flour, corn flour and self-raising flour.
13: Okay.
14: And then we're going to add our beer.
13: This is mixed match beer.
14: This is
13: any beer or
14: a local
13: any particular
14: one.
13: Look,
14: you can use Cooper's Pale Ale is a good one for beer batter.
15: Yep.
13: So, but do you need I don't know beer. Does it need to be a particular beer like a session ale or?
14: No, it can be a lager.
13: Okay.
14: Or it can be a pale ale.
13: Are you a beer drinker?
15: No,
13: not really.
14: I wouldn't do dark beer.
13: Okay.
14: Unless you want it, I think the English they use like medium to dark ales for their fish and chips.
13: Okay.
15: So Chris, people still come and love their whiting.
14: Oh yeah, like we had
15: your restaurant.
14: You could choose it today, crumbed, grilled, or battered.
15: Oh.
14: So I reckon we sold
15: crumbed.
14: Crumbed, like freshly crumbed.
15: Crumbed,
14: like
15: beautiful.
14: A schnitzel.
15: I love it.
14: And then to get the right consistency, we're just going to finish off with a bit of sparkling water.
15: Okay. Sparkling water.
13: See, I'm a batter guy myself. Sometimes I just take the fish out and just eat the batter.
15: Now, how many times have you done this, Chris, in your lifetime?
14: Oh.
15: What you're doing right now. Yeah.
14: The beauty in the kitchen at Jarmer's, the tap, the beer tap's just there. The kitchen's there. So we make the batter fresh. We just get a cup of the flours and go straight to the tap. And just straight out the tap.
15: Beautiful.
13: Okay. So does white wine go best with fish? Is this why we've picked today's particular one, which we'll discuss in a second, or is it because it's KG's favourite?
14: It does go very well with fish.
13: Okay.
14: King George Whiting.
15: That's
14: you could have it, but he loves a savvy, don't you?
13: Yes. Oh,
15: I love it. If I have seafood and I have it once over a weekend, it'll always be with white wine.
14: All right, we're going to make a quick tartare sauce now. Do you like a bit of tartare sauce?
15: Oh, yes.
14: Beautiful. So we want
15: my mouth's watering.
13: I know.
14: Thank you
13: for being here. We wanted to celebrate your birthday. I was thinking about this today with your birthday. So obviously KG, Ken, Kenneth, George, Cage.
15: Yep.
13: What did Sandy call you when you're in trouble? Did you?
15: I can't tell you.
13: Oh, really? Okay.
15: It wasn't very complimentary, I can assure you.
13: I was thinking how many nicknames the great man has.
15: And it happened quite regularly, I can tell you.
13: Funny, isn't it?
15: Oh, she used to keep me in tow, that beautiful lady.
14: I think
15: lady.
14: It's when they don't speak to you at all.
15: That's when you got to worry.
14: Yeah.
13: You would have been a Christopher when you're in trouble, I imagine.
14: I'm actually a Christian.
13: Oh, really?
14: Yeah. Christian Marcus Jarmer.
13: Oh, I didn't know that. I've been calling you Christopher for years. I'll have to stop now.
14: After the famous author, you know, Hans Christian Andersen.
13: Hans Christian Andersen, yeah.
14: Very all right. Good. So we've got our finely chopped shallots.
13: Yep.
14: Sure. Then we want some of these. Do you eat these things?
13: No.
14: What's
13: the difference between a shallot and a red onion? Are they similar?
14: They call them echelots or French shallot, like French. They're tiny little... Yep.
15: So what do you got there, Chris?
14: So these are little gherkins. Do you eat pickles?
15: Oh, well, I love them.
14: Yeah, try that. They call them cornichons. So they're just little gherkins. So
15: you're
13: going to get home tonight. Sal's going to go, "What's for tea, Dad?" And you'll be like, "No, sweet."
15: I've never known anyone to cook gherkin as part of a King George meal. Never.
14: That's what's in tartare sauce. This is the tartare.
13: There you go.
15: I'm a dunce.
13: No, this is why. This is an education for us all. This is why we love Foodie Friday with Chris Jarmer.
15: Yeah.
13: It's all thanks to Smeg and Parafield Airport Liquor.
14: We want some of these little beauties. Have you seen these?
15: Never seen
14: Try them. One of those. They're capers.
15: Oh, I have capers, yes.
14: So another nice mayonnaise is just a caper mayonnaise with fish.
13: Now, by the way, if you have any comments for the great Kenneth George or Chris Jarmer, you can do it on our Facebook, 5AA Facebook. Chris, can you drink apple cider with fish, asks Marion.
14: Yeah, definitely.
13: Lorraine, Michelle, Marion, all sending you some birthday love for Sunday.
15: Thank you, my dears. Thank you very much.
14: All right, then we want some finely chopped chives.
13: Right.
15: Chive.
13: Look at the cutting technique. Can you cut like that?
15: I would have lost five fingers without a shadow of a doubt.
14: Some Italian parsley. Now, the way I like to chop my parsley, because we chop lots of it, I roll it.
15: God.
14: And then...
13: Silly question, possibly. Any difference between Italian parsley and Australian parsley? Regular parsley?
14: To be honest, the butcher shops love the curly parsley in their windows and that.
13: Yep. It
14: but as far as I love to cook with Italian flat-leaf parsley.
13: Yep. Okay.
14: Flavour-wise, there wouldn't be much difference.
13: Sure.
15: I tell you what, my daughter Sally, would not go to this amount of trouble.
13: Come on, Sal.
15: To cook what Chris is doing now.
13: See, this is why you go to Jarmer's Kitchen.
15: You're exactly right.
14: No,
15: my son loves it.
14: Making your own fresh tartare sauce. I mean, you can buy the Beerenberg tartare sauce, which is...
15: No, you've got to make your own, Chris.
14: But making your own is good. All right, I'm going to get you working here, KG.
13: Oh, here we go.
15: Here we go.
14: So we're going to put a squeeze
13: of the lemon.
14: Of lemon in there.
13: Chris Jarmer, Jarmer's Kitchen, Smeg and Powers. If you're building or renovating, your first choice should be visiting the Smeg showroom at Debney Distributors. 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They are home of the great wine, which we are going to enjoy in a second.
14: A little splash of Worcestershire sauce. You know, I had to Google how to spell Worcestershire sauce. It's actually...
15: Got no idea.
14: Could you spell it?
15: Worcestershire. Worcestershire, something like that.
13: There would be a cricket club in Worcestershire, wouldn't it?
14: Worcestershire. So it's S-H-I-R on the end. Because
15: no matter...
13: There would be a county cricket club, though, in Worcestershire, would there not?
15: Yeah. Winter crates.
14: All right. Now you can mix that for me.
13: All right. Can you stir? Do you want me to hold your microphone? Yes, you want to stir away? All right, look at him. We've got him on the tools, folks. Yeah, this is why you need to get on our Facebook and YouTube. Do you know what? I think we've got...
16: Right way here, Chris.
13: We yes. might have record numbers, Chris, at the minute of our live stream, by the way.
14: Working it's like a hard. Cooking class and a show at the
13: it
14: same
13: is a
14: time.
13: Cooking... Do you do cooking classes at Jarmers? Have you ever done
14: I
13: that?
14: I used to do a lot of cooking classes, actually.
13: Look at that. That's a good tartare.
14: Yep. There we go.
13: Beautiful.
14: All right, how
13: well
14: are we
13: done,
14: going for...
13: Well,
14: time.
13: Chris, because of our minor technical difficulty, we don't have to break. We can just roll straight through.
14: All right, so our tartare sauce is ready. Our fish is ready too.
15: You know, you could eat that on toast. That,
14: yeah, I want you to sauce. Try a little bit.
15: Oh,
14: would you try a bit of this?
13: No, thank you.
15: Oh, lethal. It's beautiful.
13: Okay, just about six servos between here and my place. No, thanks.
15: Oh, God. That's
14: even rough. That with crumbed mushrooms is really good too.
15: I love mushrooms.
14: Really?
15: Oh,
14: yeah.
15: I love them.
13: See? So this is why I love KG, Chris, because he's enthusiastic about everything. Till he enjoys the fish.
15: I love mushrooms.
14: All right. I'm going to lay out my fish.
13: So you're laying out mutton your fish, mushrooms. All vertical. What are you doing this for?
14: The people can see on the live stream.
15: There's six fillets here.
13: Okay.
14: Yeah, we've got to feed the whole office.
13: Now, can we slightly move this for you just so you can put it in shot so people can
14: I'll get
13: see?
14: Rid of this
13: do you
14: here.
13: Need this board anymore?
14: No.
13: All right. Cage, are you okay to do some dishes or no?
15: Easy. All right. I do all the time at home.
13: Good. Take
14: a little sprinkle of sea salt.
13: Find yourself
15: but
13: a tea
15: Chris,
13: towel.
15: How lucky are we that we can catch what you're cooking now in our local waters?
14: Oh, definitely.
15: We are so
13: blessed.
15: Lucky.
14: I used to go to.
15: It's the best fish, got to be.
13: In your pyramid of fish, where do you think the taste of the King George Whiting is? Like, are you thinking top tier?
14: I think it's a very non-fishy fish, I would say.
13: Right.
14: So,
13: so it doesn't taste like fish, does it?
14: I know some people don't like certain fish because it has a fishy, strong flavour, but Whiting is a very neutral. So if even if you're not a lover of fish, you'd...
13: Whiting, barramundi,
14: you would eat
13: this.
14: That.
13: Yeah, correct.
14: It, to you,
13: I'll eat this.
14: If once that's battered, it'll and you would love it.
13: Yeah. You know, some fish taste fishy though. You kind of
15: I love fish.
14: Like mullet.
13: Yep. You know what I didn't like in America? Halibut.
14: Okay.
15: Never heard of it.
13: Yeah, that's not good.
14: I like the English cod. Did you ever travel to England?
15: No. Chris, I haven't.
13: All right. So in your
14: you've been to KI though. A lot of this would come from KI.
15: Kangaroo Island. Is that the best place to catch it?
14: Used to go fishing with Cajamardio.
15: Lovely man, Cajamardio.
14: Yeah,

0: Amadio's make great wine too, yes. I can tell you. Goes with this whiting.
1: While you're doing that, Christopher, would you like me to talk about the wine? Now, KG, here, I'll do this for you because I don't know what your favourite particular Savvy Blanc is, but we're going to add a new one to it from Jeff Hardy. Yep. This is the K1 from the Adelaide Hills. Now, I can tell you that this particular wine is sourced from Kaipo. The K1 Savvy Blanc are the oldest in the Adelaide Hills. Aromatic and fresh, the wine opens with white nectarine and lime, elderflower, a little bit of guava, vibrancy, depth, natural texture on the palate, flavours of stone fruit, grapefruit, cucumber, and a gentle edge of snow pea, even. Now, normally, $27 a bottle, but if you go and see Sam and Jamie and all the great team at Powell's, Parafield Airport Liquor Store, King's Road at Parafield, $19.99 a bottle.
0: The Sauvignon Blanc. In Adelaide Hills, you can't get a better wine than that.
1: I think this is going to add to your... Because what are you? You're a Shoren Smith kind of guy?
0: Shoren Smith.
1: A little bit of birds, what's it called? It'll come to me in a second. Chris, what's the other famous winery that does the Sauv Blanc?
2: Bird in Hand.
1: Bird in Hand. Yeah, Bird you in like Hand. Them, yeah, I think.
2: Remember when... I mean, that's our sponsor. We shouldn't talk about other ones.
0: Any wine, Adelaide Hills is beautiful.
1: No, but this is going to be added to the favourite list, I can guarantee it, because Jamie said this will blow your socks off. You will absolutely love this.
2: Okay, so I've dipped the whiting in the flour, then into my beer batter.
0: How long?
2: Let it run just till it's golden brown.
0: Golden brown.
2: So it's not going to take long at all. If I can get these tongs working.
1: How much of the glass do you like filled with your Sauv? Just like a right up to the top?
0: No, just
1: half. You got to drive.
0: I'd have it right to the top if I wasn't driving home.
1: Okay.
0: And Sarah from here is just.
1: Do we have any? Let's get Sarah's the cab charge.
0: Sarah's just sneaked out from in the front of the boss's office
1: and she's
0: got a big smile on her face as she's licking her lips.
1: Yeah, that's right. Well, she could catch an Uber home. So Oh, we'll wait till that's cooked before you try that. But there you go. So the K1, folks, Jeff Hardy, Sauvignon Blanc in the beautiful Barossa, in the Adelaide Hills, Kaipo Single Vineyard.
2: Get ourselves a little garnish ready.
1: Would you like to smell that at least or have a little sip while you're waiting? Chris, should I fill yours up more?
2: No.
0: You know, without being stupid, some of the best wines in the world, tasting wines in the world, come from the Adelaide Hills. Beautiful.
1: Yep.
2: But I don't know if it's like New Zealand or
0: all
2: Sauv Blanc.
1: Yes.
2: But
1: yeah, it's nice, isn't it?
2: A New Zealander, Tom, does it smell like sweaty armpits? A little bit.
1: I don't think so, no. Chris.
0: Well,
1: I don't know.
0: It doesn't taste like a Christmas.
2: No, I know. I know that.
1: Maybe. Yeah, maybe.
0: Oh, it's beautiful.
1: Nice. This will be in your favourite list.
0: What's it called?
1: K1, Jeff Hardy.
0: $27 a bottle.
1: Yeah, but $19.99. So $20 for a bottle of that if you get to Sam and Jamie and the team at Parapet Airport.
0: Oh, okay. All right.
1: Yeah, you got to
0: get
1: that.
0: See how that batter's come up, Chris? Now, see how it's just, crispy?
2: Yep.
0: I love it like that.
2: Let's do the crunch test.
0: Crunch test.
2: With the microphone. Get your microphone in.
0: Righto.
2: Put the microphone near the fish.
1: Oh, yeah, that's what
2: we're
1: the
2: listeners will be out of here.
0: See, that is how whiting should be cooked, and there's nothing better than that. All honestly, right. I'm being very serious.
2: A little bit.
1: A little bit of sea salt.
2: Crispy. A little bit of sea salt.
1: Now, do we need...
0: You love whiting, don't you?
1: Well, I'll eat it.
0: Oh!
1: But, you know what I'm like. Oh, there you go. Look at this. Look at that presentation there.
0: Watering.
1: Little bit of tartare sauce.
0: Yeah,
1: Lyndon from New Zealand. He's no stranger to a bit of whiting. He loves a bit of whiting.
2: There you go.
1: Now, let's get you a knife and fork.
0: Oh, here we go.
1: Oh, you got that there.
2: I'll take a photo of you.
0: I can do that very easily.
1: Do you want me to hold that so you can...
0: No, that's fine. Thank you, Lethal.
1: So this is the KG birthday whiting. K1 Sauvignon Blanc.
0: Tastes beautiful.
1: Bit of tartare. Who would have thought, Cage, when you started radio, you would have listeners... in their hundreds, watching a live stream to what you eat. That's where we're at today, but people love it.
0: Oh, that honestly, Chris, that is beautiful.
2: Thank you. Let's...
0: That batter and the whiting goes
2: So remember, the three flours is the key to a nice crisp batter.
1: Yes.
2: Rice flour, self-raising flour, and corn flour.
0: That beautiful.
1: And you can buy all of those in a regular supermarket?
2: Yeah, tiny bit of bicarb by putting
0: in. You know, Chris, that is whiting at its very, very best. That crispy batter actually and contributes enormously to it.
1: Tiny bit of bicarb soda.
0: My mouth is watering.
1: And you said the soda water is the trick too, to give it that consistency along with the beer.
2: Like go in with your beer and then just

0: thin it out to get the nice coating consistency. So okay. You see, just coats the fish nicely.
1: Beautiful.
2: Beautiful, I'll tell you. It's absolutely beautiful.
1: All right, let me check some of these comments here on our Facebook. Happy birthday, KG, says Katrina. Have a fantastic day. The joys of living in Wallaroo is that we are also having King George whiting tonight for tea.
2: Well, how about that? And then big size King George there too, I can tell you. Antoinette's, friend of mine got some there the other day. Huge.
1: Antoinette says, happy birthday, KG. You're my father's age on Sunday.
2: Well, Dad must be a good-looking guy.
1: And Lorraine says, that looks and sounds amazing. Love whiting. It would be one of the more popular fishes, Chris, would it not?
0: Yes.
1: King George whiting.
0: Look, it's not, you know, it's not the cheapest in the market.
1: Yes.
0: But it is. You put it on the menu, guaranteed. Actually, you know where I always get whiting if I go there for a function?
2: Where?
1: Yep.
0: And I only go there for like corporate functions, and that was at Royal Adelaide Golf Course.
1: Oh, okay.
2: Nice.
0: Yeah, and it's always good there.
1: Phil said it looks
0: like it.
2: But Chris, that batter adds to it. It adds to the flavour of the fish.
1: Phil said it looks like we all had haircuts for KG's birthday. Did you get a haircut?
0: No,
1: recent times?
0: A couple of days ago, yeah.
1: Me too. Well, you got to look for your best for KG.
2: No.
1: Now, there's only one way we can finish this. While you enjoy your batter, and talk to Chris for 1 second, we've got you one little added surprise, KG, for your birthday.
2: No, I don't want surprises.
1: I know you hate surprises. And I want...
0: You got the family coming
1: the
0: over?
1: The 5AA family to come over and give us some love.
2: Family day tomorrow.
1: If they can.
2: I'm thinking about buying them some tea. I'm not sure where we're going. We might have pyjamas.
1: So you might remember this particular man who's about to come across...
2: This is the
1: so Mark from the cheesecake shop.
2: The cheesecake on Henry
1: Mark from the cheesecake shop here has come across.
3: Thank you. 7 years of age.
1: You're 7, Cage. I know you hate this kind of stuff, but look, Mark rang me and he said, "When's KG's birthday?" I said, "It's on Sunday." And he said, "Well, I want to come, and so we can either make you 78 or we can make you 87. Whatever you would prefer." Lovely to see you, Mark.
4: Lovely to be here. Thank you.
3: All the cheesecake.
4: Oh, Henley Beach Road. I'm popping there regularly.
1: Yeah. Now, what is in this cake, Mark?
4: Well, this is a beautiful jam, cream and sponge. Very simple, so we didn't offend anyone in the radio station.
1: Yep.
4: Couple of chocolate-dipped strawberries. You can share that round, and we would love everyone to have a piece. But more importantly, we're here for you. You are a legend. You are an icon of of SA.
1: He hates that, so keep it up. Now, if we can get...
4: I've done a bit of research, and I went through the archives, and I knew you used a Slazenger and a Gray Nichols cricket bat back in the day.
3: I did.
4: Now, I couldn't find a Slazenger, but we have found a Gray Nichols, sponsored by the Cheesecake Shop, so we just want to say happy birthday.
2: That's very kind of you. Actually, my first cricket bat was, in fact, a Slazenger bat. Mm. And I didn't make too many runs with any of my bats, but that was one that I got a few occasionally off the edge. So that brings back some wonderful memories. And Gray Nichols, God.
1: Yeah, apparently you weren't a very good cricketer. You just fell into state teams and captaincy.
2: Very, very average. Dragged along by...
1: apparently,
2: without big noting, dragged along by apparently. Ian, Greg Chappell, Les Favell, Sir Garfield Sobers.
1: That's right.
2: Who sadly passed away. Cricketer.
1: Australian selectors went, who's this bloke that just keeps nicking him? Let's get him in the side and let's make him captain. No, so, well, there you go.
2: Wonderful memories. Thank you very much. That's
1: very we have a huge audience here, but come around for the live stream. Come around. Don't be shy. Come around. We can all make room. Don't be shy. Everyone get on. This is your live stream time. Paul Rogers, Roger Luders, Sanford legend.
0: How are you?
1: Kim Adams.
3: Get out of the way.
0: Be your batter.
1: All right. Who's the best singer in the group, do we think, that can have the microphone for a happy birthday with KG?
5: I need a microphone.
1: All right, can we sing happy birthday to KG, please, on the count of three? 3, 2, 1.

0: to you.
1: Hip hip.
2: Hooray!
1: Hip hip.
2: Hooray!
1: Hip hip.
2: Hooray!
1: There he is.
3: Thank you very much. That's very kind of you. And to reach 87, I'm very thankful. I'm very grateful. I've been blessed. I've led a beautiful, wonderful life that if I was to fall over tomorrow, I'd be so grateful for a beautiful life, wonderful family, the most beautiful wife that any person can
1: have. Hug him, Chris. This is where you need to hug him, Chris.
3: But to have friends, I remember my late mum said to me when I was growing up as a youngster, she said, boy, she always called me boy. Only time she called me Ken when she was angry, and I said, nick off quick, because I knew I was in trouble. And she said, boy, you'll go through life and you'll have many, many acquaintances, but you'll be able to count your true friends on one hand. And when I go home tonight, they're my true friends and friends I've made. I'm so lucky to have so many wonderful friends that I can call friends. Is I'm so, so grateful. Thank you very much.
1: We love you, KG. Well done. Half of these people are just here for the fish, KG, I'll be honest. But
3: please have some whiting.
1: Thank
3: that
1: you very much, everyone. Thank you, Darren Russell. Thank you, Kevin
3: Musket. And that cake is beautiful.
1: Thank you, Mark. Mark, we can get this particular cake.
3: And those people in the Henley Beach, they're lovely
1: Everywhere.
3: People. My daughter goes there. Yeah, they're lovely to us.
4: You should get a cake named after you, KG.
1: Oi, can I just borrow this microphone? You can buy this cake everywhere?
4: You can buy this cake absolutely everywhere. All the cheesecake stores across South Australia will be able to whip this up. And I really appreciate that you love the guys down at Torrensville. It's where my office is, so to hear they do a good job, I'm over the moon.
1: Just across from the Drakes there, Torrensville. It's beautiful. We know it well.
5: Eat the food. It's beautiful.
1: Christopher, thank you.
6: Thank you.
7: One of the
6: thanks
7: very
6: for coming in,
1: legend.
6: KG.
1: I know you hate this, but, you know, we celebrate, we love you, and we want to share you with everyone else, and the fact that, you know, it's a milestone birthday. We're happy to do this, so this is how many people love and adore you. So I hope you know that.
3: I love them as well. I work with them.
1: Now, just throw yourself on that plate of fish, because look at them. They're like seagulls. They're scavengers.
3: I'll tell you what, be quick. That whiting is the best you'll ever, ever taste.
1: We want to thank Foodie Friday. We want to thank Chris Jarma, Smeg, and the great team from Powerfield Airport Liquor Store. Pals, Jamie and Sam there. Put that in your pocket, because we've got a lot of alcoholics here. This is the K1 from the Adelaide Hills, Jeff Hardy.
5: Coming out of the glass.
1: All right. We'll put this in the thing. Folks, we'll take a break. Mel's got the news for us. After 3 o'clock, we'll join you. Thanks, Chris. Thank you, KG. And happy birthday to the legend for Sunday.
8: 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Always Adelaide.
9: Cloudy and 13 today, showers tomorrow 16. With the 3 o'clock news, good afternoon, I'm Mel Usher.
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9: More details have emerged about the death of a man in the CBD late yesterday afternoon while being arrested by police. He reportedly threatened to stab and tried to bite officers on West Terrace. The 23-year-old Aboriginal man became unresponsive while resisting arrest. Paramedics and police attempted CPR, but he died at the scene. Assistant Commissioner Ian Parrott says three investigations have been launched.
11: The first part is a coronial investigation and the coroner has been notified. Secondly, a police commissioner's inquiry is being conducted. And the third element is an investigation conducted by our Ethical Professional Standards Branch.
9: The state opposition is demanding an independent review after SA Health staff were accused of snooping on Tony Modra's private medical records. The Crows legend was recently left fighting for life in hospital after a truck accident. Eight SA Health employees are being investigated for inappropriately accessing his patient records. Shadow Treasurer Ben Hood says it follows intrusions into privacy of other high-profile people, including Cy Walsh and Charlie Stevens.
12: South Australians will rightly lose confidence in SA Health and ultimately the government with confidential patient records again being accessed by SA Health staff.
9: The Trump administration has been slammed by the major political parties for increasing tariffs on Australian goods. Companies will face a 12.5% levy for goods sold onto the American market. The US claims the penalty is necessary because Australia is still buying products from countries who use slave labour. The Albanese government and opposition say that's not the case and the higher tariff is unjustified. Labor members have pushed the party to adopt a stronger stance on gambling reforms. Debate on the issue has been among the most passionate at Labor's national conference in Adelaide. The Albanese government is planning stricter rules around gambling advertising, but these Labor members have pushed for the party to go further and address online wagering.
0: Online gambling is regulated by three guys in a tin shed in the Northern Territory, and it's not good enough.
2: This platform amendment commits to prevent harm, to strengthen the power of regulators, to break the nexus between sport and gambling.
9: Jon Bon Jovi has pulled the pin mid-concert. He only managed 14 songs at Madison Square Garden before calling time on the show, battling a sinus infection. And Atari is bringing some of its biggest games to the big screen. They've signed a deal with Universal to make movies based on 10 titles, including Pong and Crystal Castles. Now turning to 5AA Sport, and the Crows are disappointed by the behaviour of some of their members during last night's loss to Collingwood. Alex Riddell reports.
6: Adelaide CEO Tim Silvers has slammed fans who booed at Collingwood's Isaac Quaynor during last night's game, saying their behaviour was inappropriate and not good enough. Quaynor was booed throughout last night's game on the back of Adelaide's Isaac Rankin's homophobic slur towards Quaynor last year. Quaynor says he's confused as to why he was targeted.
7: I'm sure I can speak on Isaac's behalf in regards to that we probably both just want to move past this.
6: Pies coach Craig McRae also couldn't understand why it was happening.
13: Victim of a homophobic slur, and he's getting booed for that. It's a fascinating world we live in.
6: Well, Adelaide coach Matthew Nix also condemned the treatment of the Collingwood defender.
14: The game's a passionate game, and sometimes we lose our way in that a little.
9: Gold Coast Ben King is reportedly set to join Hawthorn on a six-year deal, and Cricket Australia's Todd Greenberg says he's open to the idea of playing a one-off Ashes test against England in India. Now checking 5AA traffic.
15: Well, there's some traffic light issues at the moment in Paraka, Main North Road at South Terrace. Apart from that, no major dramas as we speak. Keep in mind, works again today in Klemzig, Northeast Road near OG Road, affecting city-bound traffic. Cameras today, Grand Junction Road, Northgate and Reed Avenue in Tranmere. 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Adelaide's most accurate traffic. 5AA.
9: The 5AA forecast, cloudy this afternoon, showers tomorrow 16, Sunday a shower or two 16, and Monday 17. Right now it's 13 degrees. Now let's hear what's happening on Nine News tonight.
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29: 10 minutes after three, thanks for tuning in on this Friday afternoon. You can see us on our live stream, YouTube and Facebook, as well as hear us. And you want to do that because we've got a couple of special guests in here just before we meet them officially. So it's a very Adelaide thing to do for any of us in the western suburbs. If you're stuck at the lights at the intersection of Henley Beach Road and South Road, which you always are, to be honest, because it's one of the worst intersections. But one of the joys of that is that you get to sit there and you can look at the Theberton Theatre. And on the side of the Thebe, as you know, there is a list of the shows that are coming to the Theberton Theatre. And I was looking across the list, and many of those I recognise and think, oh, that'd be good for the show. Then there was one that I read it as Hadestown. I've since found out it's Hadestown. And I thought, what is that all about? So we looked into it a little more, and it turns out that on the 6th to the 9th of August, there is a show coming to the Thebe, which is from Scotch College. It is their annual performance, and I'm told it is next level. It's a Grammy and Tony Award-winning production of Hadestown. The performing arts teacher is Nicola Triglow, who joins us this afternoon. Nicola, lovely to see you. Welcome.
11: Thank you so much.
29: And we have, he is embarrassed by this, but I've been told the voice of an angel, Sebastian Cox. Lovely to see you, Seb. Thanks for coming
12: in. Lovely to see you too.
29: I don't know the story. Is it a common story that I've just missed the email on, Nicola?
11: No, look, to be honest, it's actually a combination of Greek myths. Mm-hmm. One is Orpheus and Eurydice, and the other one is Hades and his lovely wife, Persephone.
29: Right.
11: So this is a mixture of the two, and it's done in a really modern, cool, kind of industrial way.
29: Sure.
11: So, yeah, it's sort of like an old story mm-hmm. in a modern world as such.
29: Now, Seb, when we did drama performances at school, mm-hmm. they were in our school gym.
12: Yeah.
29: And it was kind of like our parent, mm-hmm. and that was it.
12: Yeah.
29: You're at the Theberton Theatre,
12: yeah.
29: which is a big venue with lots of seats. Mm-hmm. Do you know how this came about? Are you so popular that you just didn't have enough room at Scotch and you need more seats?
12: Well, we were at the Queen's for 2 years. We did School of Rock and Mary Poppins at the Queen's.
29: Mm-hmm.
12: And we thought this year we should make the set a big focus, and there's just not enough room in the Queen's for the set. So
0: They booked out the Thebe, and it's going to be an insanely huge production.
29: You would have seen shows there, I'm sure.
0: I remember seeing Hans.
29: Yeah.
0: I watched one of Hans's shows, and it was the funniest thing I've ever seen.
29: And now you get to hang out backstage where, like, rocks. Like, you may be a bit young for this. 2 weeks ago, there was a Beach Boy there, and now you guys are going to be on the stage. It's like quite the coup, Nicola.
11: Oh, wow.
29: Yeah, Al Jardine was there a couple of weeks ago. This is the same stage that you'll be performing. What a great experience for the kids.
11: The same, as you said, the same space backstage.
29: Yeah, 100%.
11: Where he's going to do his makeup and hair, you know.
29: So tell us about what a great thing for the kids to do. You must have a really good program at Scotch where the kids are at a level where, you know what, we're going to put it in a big venue like Thebe, which if you look at sort of seating, it's in the festival theatre AEC realm, like it's probably two or three in terms of amount of people that can get there.
11: Mm-hmm.
29: What a great opportunity for these kids and for audience members.
11: Yes. I think, to be honest, we're really, really blessed at Scotch. We have an amazing program and the school is incredibly supportive of the program, dance, music and also drama. And I guess we absolutely did have the confidence that we could take this show with these kids into that big space.
29: Yes.
11: And it just felt like the right place for them to explode with their talent, with this amazing set and amazing orchestra, which is going to be live as well.
29: Yep.
11: It just felt right, to be honest. And we were really lucky. They just happened to be available in the timeframe that we needed. So it felt like everything sort of happened to fall into place.
29: The perfect storm.
11: It felt like that.
29: Is everyone involved a student? So obviously you're one of the stars and we'll get on to some of the other stars as well, but I'm guessing set design and production and singing and dancing, all Scotch kids?
0: So all of the cast are all students.
29: Yep.
0: And then when it comes to the band, I'm pretty sure we have some students in the band.
29: Yep.
0: As we did last year, which is incredible.
29: Yep.
0: And we also have student helpers from year 9 to 12 who help make sure people are in the costumes at the right time and keep everything tidy side stage as well.
11: Spotlighting
0: as well. Yeah.
11: And the Revolve, helping with that.
29: Yeah, tell us about the Revolve. This is a bit exciting.
11: Well,
29: is it not?
11: Look, let me tell you, the Revolve is very exciting because that took me quite a few months to find and I happened to find one interstate. And we've actually had to treat the Revolve like it's a princess or a sort of a king, etc.
29: Right.
11: So the Revolve is turning out from interstate on the weekend and is going to be bumped into the space. So the kids will use it for the very first time next Friday.
0: Yes.
11: So we've had to sort of practice.
29: Yes.
11: The choreography, and we've had to think about the way the Revolve will move, so the way they're able to operate on the stage. And let me tell you, these dance pieces are insane. They're complex, there's layers, there's levels. So we've been working all of that through with the fact that we know this amazing piece is arriving.
29: Yeah.
11: It's going to move. It's going to move. And it's going to move a lot as well.
0: Yeah.
11: So
29: I reckon Ed Sheeran was in the round. Adele might have been on a revolving type.
11: I think it's been used a few times in those big shows because it's really, really impressive.
29: Yes.
11: And you're able to create a picture on stage that you can't otherwise, essentially.
29: Is this part of your ATAR? Like, are you getting marked on this?
0: So I'm not getting marked on the musical. This is just out of pure love and pure joy.
29: Yep.
0: I do get marked in drama. So I'm doing drama with Miss Trigg at the moment.
29: Miss Trigg, sorry,
0: Miss Trigg, Miss Trigg.
29: I know, I was calling her by first name. I'll straighten up myself, Sebastian. Yes.
0: But yeah, no, not marked on the musical, just out of pure love.
29: What a great experience, though.
0: It's incredible.
11: I have to be honest, it is. And we have a range of young, amazing performers. Some like Seb will go on to be in the industry. And look, you know, I do not have a crystal ball, Sebastian, but I could probably bet money that he will.
29: Okay,
11: so I see him heading there because he's amazingly talented and he loves it. And then we have others who love it, who are gaining so much confidence, skills. They're working as a group. They're working independently. They're learning how to perform, you know, on a stage, which does bring its own nerves because having to do stuff live, as we are doing right now, having to do stuff live has its own energy that is really interesting. And you can transfer that energy into other parts of your life, whether it happens to be a job interview, an oral that you're doing for school, uni, etc. You know, it's it's really helpful in a range of areas, whether you're a lawyer, a doctor, a journo, you know, it's really helpful. So this experience, this amazing period of time that we're going to have in that space and all the friendships and connections and everything that goes on stage and the lights and the energy and my catering is magnificent. Oh, I'll fantastic. Do a little shout out to the Mile End Hotel has worked with me on a magnificent menu for lunches and dinners.
29: Yes.
11: So all of this electric, amazing 3D energy will transfer into their lives as they move forward in a range of ways. And with Seb, it will be on the stage and TV film for himself. And for others, it will be in whatever area they choose.
29: Yeah, and that's the thing. There will be, for every Seb who may go on to a career in this, there may be others where this is the pinnacle of their performing.
11: Yes.
29: And that's still cool.
0: And what a good pinnacle to have.
29: It's a great pinnacle to have.
11: Absolutely.
0: Incredible.
29: So, look, I don't want to brag, Sebastian, but I may have been on the Theberton stage myself once because Yo Gabba Gabba needed.
11: Stop
29: yeah, no, I had to do a dance with DJ Lance.
0: Oh my, really?
11: Because I am actually so jealous right now. I watched that show forever with my children.
29: Oh, me too.
11: Have you seen this
0: I've
11: show?
0: I've seen Yo Gabba Gabba.
11: Like, come on, who hasn't? Oh, right?
29: So every time they rolled into town, they needed people from media, if you like, to come on and do something where they sent us lines and we had to learn a dance, and it was literally a 2-minute cameo. But I was like, I got the nerve. I mean, you guys are doing a full show, but it was like that thing of like lights, you walk out
0: you
29: and there's thousands of people.
0: Yeah.
29: Don't stuff it up.
11: Yeah.
29: Don't stuff it up. That's all you're hoping for. But you almost want to bottle that feeling of anticipation and excitement and adrenaline that's kicking through your veins when you know you're about to perform.
0: Yeah.
29: I want to take a short break and we'll talk more about both of you and how people can get involved in this particular show. My very special guests are Miss Triglow, performing arts teacher, we're allowed to call her Nicola, from Scotch College, and also Sebastian Cox, who are part of Hadestown.
11: Perfectly said.
29: Yes,
11: well
29: so not
11: done.
29: Hadestown, Hadestown.
11: Yes.
29: The Barton Theatre, 6th to the 9th of August. Now, we've also got a little video that will show part of our live stream on the other side of this as well. But back after this, we'll talk more about Hadestown.
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9: Nice to have your company. 22 minutes after 3 on this Friday afternoon, my very special guest from Scotch College, Sebastian Cox, who... Miss Trigolo was telling me during the break is like a triple threat. So no pressure, Seb. We're expecting Adelaide's own Hugh Jackman, if you can, please. Do you have a preference, singing, dancing, acting? Is there one that love
10: well,
9: more?
10: Well, I started off with dancing, and that was my first love. But the second I started singing lessons, I think that caught my attention. Singing's got to be my top one at the moment.
9: Because you were saying you did Priscilla at the Festival Theatre.
10: Yeah, so. I did Priscilla in 2018, I think it was, and that was the 10-year anniversary, I'm pretty sure.
9: Because a lot of our audience, I'm sure, would have seen you, but as a young man.
10: Yeah, so very young, very little. And that was an incredible experience. That was highlight of my life, for sure.
9: Yep.
10: But and then straight after I finished Priscilla, I got into singing lessons, and yeah, that's been my favourite since.
11: Highlight of your life so far.
9: Correct. Till now.
11: Till the 6th
10: till
11: of
10: Hades
11: August.
10: Town.
9: Now, Miss Triglow, you can blow your bags here if you like. Do schools do productions of this size traditionally in Adelaide? Like, I don't remember ever a school performance, albeit at an elite level like you're putting on here, at Theberton Theatre. Like, there might be smaller theatres around town, but... Again, Thebe's a big venue. Is this, are you breaking ground here?
11: Look, you know, I mean, you did just allow me to blow some horns here. So I'm going to blow some horns and I'm going to say, to my knowledge, we would be the only school who has put on a show of this scale and size, of this. And I will actually say this to this particular standard, and also being able to bring the elements that we brought into the show together in a venue like this.
9: Yeah.
11: So, yeah, it's pretty special to us. I would say Scotch can say that it is unique in that way. Yes, absolutely.
9: How many kids in the show?
10: I think there's 62 in total.
9: Okay,
10: yeah.
9: So it's a big moving beast, isn't it? There's a lot of... Wheels.
10: A lot of world building.
9: There is a lot. Yeah. This will be hard for you to... I'll ask you this.
11: Yeah.
9: I'm thinking I'm older than you, but our generation...
11: I don't know.
9: Kids are not as confident in our day as they are now. Have you noticed that with performers? Like there is... I don't know whether it's social media, whether it's talent shows. I see these kids getting up on stage and in our day, no one wanted to get up at school assembly, let alone get on national television or the stage at the Theberton Theatre and perform to thousands of strangers. There's almost like a real, it's a real confidence about kids. There's almost a level of no fear now.
11: Yeah, and I think you probably hit on why when you talk about, you know, TikTok and Instagram, et cetera, et cetera. They are in their worlds and I think that you'd agree, Seb.
10: Yeah.
11: You make
10: people
11: things.
10: Nowadays put themselves out there for everyone to see online.
11: Yep.
10: So it just makes it easier.
9: Yeah, and you're performing at 10. Like we were not performing at 10.
10: Yeah.
9: We might have been performing to our parents and, you know, a couple of neighbours in the lounge at 10. Time to put, you know, a little production as we all did. But this is what happens now. Like it's genuine career paths for these kids if they want to get in the field.
11: Yeah. Mm. And I, you know, like I feel at Scotch, I can say also that it's actually cool to be on the stage. Like it's not sort of seen as a, you know, sort of like an artsy fartsy thing at art school. Mm. You can be, you know, a rower, you can be a soccer player, and you can be on the stage as well.
10: Yeah,
11: and you know, it's all part of the I suppose
10: all part of the vibe.
11: The vibe,
10: and all of them will come
11: the
10: watch your show as well.
9: Yeah, well, there's a number like the Glees of the world and things that made that. Because you're right, it was kind of not that it was ever uncool, but it was just something that wasn't maybe as embraced.
11: Yes, it wasn't embraced perhaps in the same way, but now it is actually really, really cool to be on the stage.
9: Yeah, that is exciting.
11: That is my statement for today. It is cool to be on the stage.
9: So you're obviously going to get like the Scotch community, your folks and people who support the school. They'll come out. What we want to urge people, though, is this is a production of such quality that people who enjoy a good show and great entertainment and also I think tugs on the strings of, hey, these are Adelaide kids who are doing just a great job. They're the ones you want to come and see over your run.
11: Yeah, that's what we would love. And it's sort of... It's hard for me to express even with words. These songs, they resonate through you. They are soulful.
10: They're so beautiful.
11: They are just, do you know what? Honestly, when I saw Seb in rehearsal last week, I was like, and this is going to sound so cliche, but it's really true. I was tearing up. And I actually had to tell your mum that later
10: Did you tell my mum?
11: I absolutely told.
9: That's got to be an A,
11: this
9: Seb.
11: Is true,
10: man. That's nice.
9: Check that report card.
10: Where's the A plus?
9: Tears, A.
10: A plus merit.
11: A triple plus. But honestly, these songs, they're infectious, they're beautiful, they've got so much meaning to them. Mm. And the dancing on this stage, it's going to be insane. And the acting and the costumes and the lights, like, everything, but the musical itself is just a musical that people should see.
9: Sure. Mm.
11: They should see this musical.
9: Hadestown, in a nutshell, is what? What's the plot?
11: Okay, well, Seb and I can probably tag team here. So Orpheus, poor old Orpheus, he is madly in love with Eurydice, who is the love of his life.
10: Yes.
11: And unfortunately, above ground, things are not good. So the plants, you know, have all died. There isn't any water because Persephone, who's in charge of making things grow, et cetera, et cetera, Hades has chosen her as his wife and he's taking her down to hell, essentially.
9: Right.
11: So she's all like, my God, look, I do kind of love you and you are a little bit sexy, but some things are going bad on earth right now, above ground. I think you might need to let me go up there half the year, otherwise everyone's going to die. But in this period where things were just desolate, poor old Orpheus is like, oh, I think everything will be fine. I know, I can solve it. I'm going to write a song. I'm going to write a song.
9: And you're Orpheus?
10: I'm Orpheus.
11: And Seb is Orpheus.
9: Nice.
11: So Seb, as Orpheus, writes a song and sings this song to the love of his life, right, and says, I'm going to solve everything with this song. And she's like, babe, it's too late, man. Hades already came and had a chat with me and he's all like, come down to hell because some good stuff's happening down there and I've got some food and water and I've got,
10: he's got everything she
11: I've
10: could
11: got
10: ever
11: some
10: want.
11: Cool alcohol called moonshine.
9: Yep.
11: Moonshine. Mm. Come down here. So she goes down, right? Anyway, he's devastated.
10: I'm left alone up top. I'm stranded.
11: Devastated. So you know what he does? He manages to get down there. No human's ever been down there unless they die, right?
9: Right.
11: So you have to die to go down there. So she's essentially dead. Anyway, so he goes through, he fights through the monsters, he fights through the gods, he goes through the water and he finds
10: And I come face to face with Hades.
11: Face to face with Hades.
9: Wow.
11: And what do you do when you come face to face with Hades?
10: I sing my finished song to set free the love of my life.
9: Miss Triglow's got the energy of KG. Is it like that in the class?
10: She's always got a lot of energy.
9: Lord. Now, you're doing a Thursday night show, Friday night show. You've got matinees on the Saturday and the Sunday and also shows those nights too. So what, six shows in total?
11: We do have six shows.
9: Wow.
10: Yeah.
11: Yes.
9: Good job. Before I let you go, one of your previous students, Sarah Snook.
11: Miss Sarah. Miss Sarah Snook, you know. Mm. No, but sometimes people call
9: her. Down in the South Lakes, the Snooks who are related to her call themselves Snook.
11: I know, and I've heard that a few times.
9: It's weird.
11: Yeah.
9: She's going well.
11: She is going so
9: Isn't
11: well.
9: She?
11: I actually texted her last week when I was in Melbourne. I was having a Cosmopolitan with my husband, also trying to have chats about the musical. And the Emmy nominations came up and I texted her immediately and said, oh my God, amazing, because she was amazing in that show.
9: Did you know when she was a kid at Scotch?
11: Yes.
9: Did you know? Could you see? Like you could tell.
11: Absolutely.
9: Yeah.
11: You know what I mean? And also she was quite a shy person, right? So she didn't really, she didn't, you would have had no idea as who she was as a person. She was a fantastic person. She was really humorous and amazing to be around. But you didn't know. On the stage, literally one word.
9: Right.
11: Bang.
9: Yeah, like white line fever for theatre.
11: Like,
9: okay.
11: Just like what?
9: Without embarrassing him, do you see that in seven other students that you have that you go, okay, these are the ones that I will not be surprised if we see them on television and in the movies?
11: Well, 100% I can say that about Seb, yes, and absolutely others as well. And when I text Sarah about the Emmy, I said, if you're in Aussie, because she can't, anyway, we're trying to work through her schedule, things are tricky, but this is a boy to see.
10: Oh.
11: And she said... her mum is actually coming on her behalf to opening night.
9: Oh, beautiful.
11: So her mum will see you.
9: Bit of snook royalty in the building. Seb, congratulations on what you're doing.
10: Thank you very much.
9: Don't forget us here at 5AA.
10: Never will.
9: Who else gave you this much time?
10: It's fantastic.
9: At your age? No one.
10: It's beautiful.
9: El Forrest, remember that. Ms. Trigolo, lovely to see you. Congratulations
11: so nice
9: on all the work that you're doing at Scotch. So we want Peggy Poole to get onto ticketmaster.com.au. You can do it on the Thebe Theatre website.
11: Actually, just really quickly, on Monday we're doing a 2-for-1 sale for students and then Tuesday the 4th to opening night, so the afternoon of the 6th, we are doing a half price sale for only 48 hours.
9: Beautiful. So Ticketmaster,
11: Ticketmaster
9: Thebe website.
11: Yep.
9: All right. Hadestown, folks, it's on Thursday the 6th until Sunday the 9th of August. It's the team from Scotch College. You've heard them. You've been impressed by them. Go and see the show. Have yourself a good time. Lovely to see you. Thank you for coming in,
11: Thank
9: Nicola.
11: You so much.
9: Good job, Seb.
10: Thank you very much for having me.
9: I expect an A+, mate.
10: Triple plus.
9: She cried.
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12: Mel Usher with the news headlines. Multiple investigations have been launched after a 23-year-old Aboriginal man became unresponsive while resisting arrest on West Terrace yesterday. Paramedics and police attempted CPR, but he died at the scene. A Qantas Airbus A350 carrying an extra fuel tank has made a 19-hour flight from France to Australia. Adelaide's own Sia is getting a star on the Hollywood Walk of Fame next year. And in sport, Australia is reportedly going to be able to watch another World Cup for free. SBS have a deal in place with FIFA to broadcast the 2030 tournament. The 5AA forecast, cloudy this afternoon, showers tomorrow 16. Right now it is 12 degrees. We'll have more news at 4 on 5AA. Always Adelaide.
9: See that, Seb Blood? That's a pro. Just walked straight in, grabbed her microphone, bashed out the headlines. Beautifully done, Mel. Well done.
11: That's okay.
9: Now you're in the show at Thebe too, so we'll see you
11: excellent.
9: In August.
11: Excellent.
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9: 28 minutes to 4, we'll catch up with Stephen Rowe, Tim Jenever, find out what's happening on the sports show just after 4 o'clock. You know, it's a big weekend. There is a lot on if you're a caravaner, if you're a camper, if you're an outdoors person. And the place you need to go is the Adelaide Showgrounds. It's the South Australian Caravan Camping and Outdoor Sale for 2026. Who knew that this man was an expert in this field? He's there every year religiously doing some great work. 5AA Zone Wayne Flipper Phillips. Lovely to have you on, Flip. Welcome.
24: Lethal. How are you, bud? A little bit nervous.
9: Well, look, hey, I know this is your first time on radio, but you'll be fine. Hey, we know you as a cricketing star, as a broadcasting great. When did you catch the bug for caravan camping and all outdoorsy lifestyle?
24: It was crazy. Someone said, oh, look, could you come down? We heard you a bit before. Mm-hmm. We just need you to chat to some of our exhibitors and have a bit of fun and enjoy. I said, oh, that sounds awesome. Yeah, yes. That'd be great. That was 10 years ago.
9: Yeah.
24: And, yeah, they asked you to come back and you get to chat and just get a feel for what's going on, what's next, what's available, mm-hmm. and just get the feel for what it all is about. And as you said, the South Australia's Caravan Camping and Outdoor Sale, and it is just tremendous, the range of the experience that people have whilst they're sitting there at the showgrounds, knowing when they get out on the road, yep. that's what they're looking forward to doing.
9: Do you know what was interesting, Flipper? I remember one year you couldn't do it and I filled in for you. I took your role and I kid you not, there was a lineup. There was myself, Dave Hughes, Peter Spider Everett, because Spider's into camping, like he goes around the country. And then there was a gentleman, and it's terrible, I've forgotten his name, but he was like this old crusty guy who was like a camper and a caravaner and been around the country like the Leyland brothers. Flipper, there were three people listening to Dave Hughes, Spider and I, and this bloke had about 10,000 people. Like, he was the biggest rock star I've ever seen. Like, it's a real community, isn't it, of people who love and enjoy this?
24: Very much so. And so many of them are, that's what they do. That's how they live their lives now. Mm. You can travel. You can do it over, you know, it's not, yes, a lot of them are for the weekend, but a lot of them, you know, pack it up and lock up and go and disappear for 6 months. And, yeah, just travel this magnificent, you know, state and magnificent country of ours and just enjoy that experience and the benefits thereof.
9: Isn't it, as far as the eye can see too, there's caravans and there's motorhomes and there's campers and every bit of gear, every little nook and cranny you need to go out and about, you'll find it at the showgrounds.
24: That's exactly what it is, yeah. And those accessories that you did, and we did a little bit today as a chat, and we just walked around and stopped people and said, you know, what is it, that vital item that you have to have with you on the trip? And you should have had the range of stuff that they needed. There was an esky, a stomach holder, a chair, an air conditioner. You know, it was just a fold-out table. Yeah, you know, all
9: they've
24: these things
9: all.
24: That are vitally important as you're heading off around on your trip.
9: The best thing too, Flipper, is that all of the experts are there. So even if you have questions, okay, I want to buy this because I want to use this when I go and, you know, explore South Australia, or if we're going to do a tour around the country, which a lot of people do, they're the people that you can tap into their expertise.
24: Correct. Yeah, that's why they're there. Over 90 exhibitors for this sale, mate. And look, they're there, as you say, and they've got a smile on their face. They're very, very keen to say everything on sale. It is the sale. So some fantastic prizes. But the other really good one, mate, is if you purchase an eligible RV, you go into the daily draw to win a prize of $5,000 off that purchase of the RV.
9: Yeah.
24: So we're doing, one winner is drawn each day. So it is just fantastic. If you're keen to do it, you go into the draw, we do the draw, and look, another $5,000 off that purchase price. So just tremendous.
9: Don't you think it's great where, and you would see this, you've done this for 10 years now, but it's not like you can pigeonhole one demographic of people too. Like, it's families, it's generational, it's grey nomads, it's a bit of everything.
24: Yes, that range of people. I was speaking to one of the exhibitors saying, you know, that as you made mention, those grey nomads, well, now they're not so grey, you know, they're around that just 40s and that sort of thing now. So, you know, the numbers are just always on the change. And look, yeah, for whatever reason, people have got excited with it and perhaps been passed on from mum and dad or from grandma and grandpa, and, you know, their mates have done it and said, well, you should come with us. And okay, well, we could do that. And yeah, so you know, and you know, there's a couple that meet every year up at Barmara.
9: Mm-hmm.
24: On
9: lake
24: the lake
9: Bonnie there.
24: And, yeah, Lake Bonnie. And
9: do you know they used to have a nudist part, Flipper, on the lake, and all the water skis used to fall over in the same spot? I don't know why. It's weird.
24: I was asked not to come back there a couple of times. But
9: how come Flipper keeps dropping one ski and falling off right there? Who knows? It's weird. It's almost like the Bermuda Triangle of Barmara. That is funny.
24: But, you know, all of those things. And, yeah, look forward to catch up with you next year. Yep, you better believe it. Don't you worry about that. So, yeah, it's all happening. And kids under 16 are free.
9: Excellent.
24: So if you do want to get along, we're through until Sunday. And, yeah, the numbers are very good. But, the entertainment, the food, all of that sort of thing is all there. And all of the information, as you've said there, Leith, is just available and accessible. And that's why we do it. And we do it each year and look forward to it.
9: Before we let you go, don't you think people either get to an age where they go, you know what? I'm done with long haul flights. I don't want to be spending my time in an airport anymore. I want to pack up the caravan, get the car ready. Or there are people who just have no interest in that. They're like, look at the country that we have, whether it's the Flinders Ranges, whether it's down the southeast to God's country, or you want to go right around, which a lot of people do. Don't they flip? Like they circumnavigate the whole country and just drive through New South Wales, up through Queensland, the top end, and through WA.
24: Yeah, and look, we keep hearing of these magnificent places that none of us have been to, Leith. It's you and me included, and some that can make the decision, well, bugger this, yeah, let's go and do it and tick it off. Because, yeah, we've got the opportunity. We can, this beautiful country of ours. Hook it up. Make sure it's safe. Take your time and enjoy.
9: Give me a good obscure spot before you go. Have you been somewhere where you thought, oh, this is... So I'll give you one. Larimer in the Northern Territory. My auntie used to own the wildlife park there. Had a buffalo and crocodile. Felt like we were Crocodile Dundee, like straight up to the north, those kind of places.
24: How do you do that? Go off road? For me, it's always West Beach.
9: That's right.
24: Beautiful caravan park, and you know, just no bugger knows anything about it.
9: No, that's right.
24: Look, you can get there, and it's secret. Mm. You know, it is just
9: I like how you flip your car into four-wheel drive to drive from your place at Glenelg to West Beach for the West Beach Caravan Park. But hey, look at the caravans in that place. Oh, they're deluxe. They're like palaces.
24: With the fuel prices going up, Glenelg to West 100%. Beach, it becomes an option.
9: All right, so get your tickets, folks. Adelaide Showgrounds. Now you're on until Sunday, aren't you? The 26th of July, 9:30 to 4:30 each day.
24: And we'll bring it open. And look, as I say, get in there and enjoy. Learn what you can. 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
9: South Australia's caravan, camping and outdoor sale. You know, it's a great Kenneth George birthday on Sunday.
24: Yes, it is. Yes. Looking forward to that. What number? 87.
9: Don't say it.
24: Don't. See ya.
9: Good on you, Flip. Enjoy. There he is, Wayne Phillips at the Caravan Camping Outdoor Sale. It's on now, folks. It's a great weekend if you haven't been there. Even if you're not necessarily someone who is planning to get into a caravan or a camper and go and travel around the state, there is so much cool stuff in there. If you're someone who likes bits and bobs, and so while I was there the year that I filled in for Flipper and having a look around, like there are things that you can attach to your phone that makes your camera even better, or just things that you can use from chairs and bits and pieces. So great. It's on until Sunday at the Showground, 9:30 till 4:30 each day. caravanandcampingsa.com.au for all the tickets and information. And you'll bump in to the great Wayne Phillips.
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5: 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How can I help?
25: Oh, well, hi there, Mel. It's Jan here. I've just got a letter about support at home and, well, it's a little bit confusing.
5: Yes, it can be confusing, Jan. We get lots of questions about that. Let's go through it.
25: Well, I don't even know where to start.
5: That's okay. ECH has been doing this for more than 60 years. I can explain over the phone or even visit in person if that makes it easier.
26: If you have questions about what?
4: Because trust is a must.
5: Hi, this is Mel at ECH. How can I help?
25: Oh, well, hi there, Mel. It's Jan here. I've just got a letter about support at home and, well, it's a little bit confusing.
5: Yes, it can be confusing, Jan. We get lots of questions about that. Let's go through it.
25: Well, I don't even know where to start.
5: That's okay. ECH has been doing this for more than 60 years. I can explain over the phone or even visit in person if that makes it easier.
26: If you have questions about what support at home means for you, ask ECH.

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9: 4:09, Sports Show is on the way. We'll speak to Tim in just 1 second. Karen on the text said, Leith, I would rather listen to the old crusty guy than Dave Hughes any day. He isn't funny. Hughesy is funny, Karen. I know he's gone a bit political of recent. I wish I could think of this guy's name. It was quite, well, it was humbling in a way for everyone else because this guy was like a rock star. I wish I could think of his name. I'll try and get it before 4 o'clock. But it's the kind of characters that you meet if you love those shows on 7 Mate and various other TV stations that travel around the country and show you all the great parts of South Australia and the country. That was that guy. Nobody cared about Hughesy, Spider or myself. They were all about him. Tim Ginever has a big show coming up after 4 o'clock with Stephen Rowe. He is on location. Where are you, Timmy?
10: Yes, we are at Jepps Cross Home HQ and the home of Kick-Ass. They are brand new opening store here. So I've been here about a week and raring to go. The store is completely fitted out and looking magnificent. So we'll be doing the show from there.
9: What has excited you most at Kick-Ass so far, Tim?
10: What he does. Look, actually, the people are really friendly. I've got to say, staff-wise, outstanding. But it's one of those kid in a candy shop type things,
9: yeah.
10: Especially for blokes.
9: Yeah.
10: There's lots of stuff that blokes love.
9: The only problem you need,
10: fridges
9: you need a trailer full of batteries because there'd be all this cool stuff where you go, solar power now, I guess you could use too.
10: Spot on. So if you're doing any sort of travelling and you love this sort of outdoor life, we'll come down to Kick-Ass. It is outstanding. Looking forward to it. I'll tell you what, it's going to be a bit of that going on after four. There was, I think the boys had to stay on an extra 45 minutes last night because it was inundated with calls post-game. A lot of disappointment after such an incredibly good start. And just before half-time, it just seemed to go south and it never quite recovered. And in the end, that last quarter was really disappointing, opening up to as far as 40 points. So there's a lot to talk about why and how and how do you get back from that. So talking to a few mates this morning, there's still a bit of optimism, and I like that. I like a bit of optimism. So there's a bit of a plan moving forward, I think. Now, I'll just perhaps we've got to just pass that on to the powers that be.
9: Now
10: help them out.
9: Now, Timmy, he can't hear us because he's speaking to the Kick-Ass team. Have we done a welfare check on old mate? How's he going?
10: We did. Well, the first welfare check was to make sure he was here. So he's Stephen has arrived.
9: He's
10: raring to go. But I'll tell you what, he's going to be taking plenty of calls and discussing how and why and where to from here.
9: Yep.
10: And I look, I'm still, what would you say? I'm not in panic mode, and I know I'm not an Adelaide Crow person at all, but I'm not in panic mode. And I reckon if you reflect back this time last year, they beat Collingwood in a similar time frame.
9: Yeah.
10: And I think everything they're trying to do is to reverse what happened last year. So maybe this is the reverse of what happened. So it's the bizarro world of going further and winning finals.
9: Wait to hear what you're going to talk about that happened on field and the off field too. We saw the Crows put out their release about the booing, so I'm sure you'll talk about that after four. You may not get time for this, Tim, so let me just ask you quickly before you go. We talked about it on this show at the start of the show. Gina Rinehart giving money to Just Swimmers. Is there any part of you as a legendary teammate, you know, captain,

0: of men, leader of men, is there any part of you that goes, gee, it doesn't really rub well with me that, that part of the Commonwealth Games team are going to miss out on this bonus? Or are you of the belief of many of our listeners going, hey, it's Gina's money, she can do with it what she wishes?
1: Yeah, there's obviously there's a thought process there, and I know she's very close to a lot of the swimmers, and that's terrific. But I do think that if you are in a team environment and they all sort of are in one village and the like,
0: yes,
1: you'd like to just pool that and share it amongst the... and I remember Rachel Sporn telling me once, they won a silver medal at the Olympics in basketball. And she said, do you remember, we've only got one chance to win a medal. Swimmers have several events.
0: Yeah.
1: So there's more opportunity to actually, you know, pick up a bronze, silver or gold because they are potentially in more events where... team sports like the like and other sports, there's just one event and you work all your days for that. So I'd love to see it shared, but that's Gina's choice, as you said.
0: It is. It'd be nice if other billionaires and multimillionaires wanted to share the wealth too. But
1: joined in, yeah.
0: Not sure that's going to happen.
1: Well, you know, if they're looking for a lost, lonely sports show,
0: that's right.
1: We're open.
0: Timmy, we will hear you very soon. Enjoy Kick-Ass.
1: All right, buddy.
0: Well
1: see
0: done.
1: You, mate.
0: Kick-Ass week there. They're in Jepps Cross at the Homemaker Centre there. So more coming up with Stephen Rowe, Tim Jenner and Sam just after 4 o'clock. Before we go, this is why I love 5AA and the audience. Because people know I'm inundated with that. Ruthie is the guy. Thank you. Thank you to everyone. There's a number with names not on it, but Lyle, Michelle and some others. Ruthie, John Ruthie Ruth. I don't know Ruthie. It's not the world that I live in, but man, it was like Taylor Swift had walked in. They loved him. So great fun weekend to be had at the showgrounds for the Caravan and Camping and Outdoor Show. Thanks, everyone. Hope you enjoyed the show. Happy birthday to the great Kenneth George Cunningham on Sunday. Enjoy your weekend. Sport Show next.
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12: Cloudy this afternoon, showers tomorrow and 16. With the 4 o'clock news, I'm Mel Usher. Multiple investigations have been launched into the death of a man on West Terrace yesterday afternoon while being arrested by police. He reportedly threatened to stab and tried to bite officers. The 23-year-old Aboriginal became unresponsive while resisting arrest. Paramedics and police attempted CPR. He died at the scene. Assistant Commissioner Ian Parrott says there is body cam footage.
13: The arrest itself has been captured on the police officer's body-worn video who were involved in the incident. And that body-worn video will form part of the investigation that's now underway into this incident.
12: Labor's national conference in Adelaide has pushed for stronger gambling reforms. Stricter rules around gambling ads on TV, radio and on sports grounds and uniforms will come into force. But there's a push to do more to combat gambling online, especially ads and notifications targeting children. Australia's political leaders have slammed the United States for increasing tariffs on Australia. Companies will now face a 12.5% levy on goods we sell to the US. The Trump administration claims it's punishing Australia for buying products from countries which use slave labour. Opposition leader Angus Taylor says the impost is wrong and goes against the free trade deal we have with America.
14: They are a great friend and they shouldn't impose taxes on our exports to the United States. They shouldn't be doing that. We're dead against it. And we'll work with the government and others to do everything we can to roll that back. It shouldn't be happening.
12: SA Health staff are under investigation again for accessing private medical records, this time for Crows legend Tony Modra. Three staff had potentially inappropriate access and another five are being assessed to ensure their access was appropriate during his recent stay in hospital. SA Health has apologised to the Modra family for any distress caused. The opposition's Ben Hood says it's not good enough.
15: I would say to any government worker, most especially in SA Health, that you're in a privileged position. For those who think that they can have a sticky beak around, pull your heads in.
12: Qantas's Project Sunrise plane touched down in Melbourne today after an historic non-stop test flight from France. The specially adapted Airbus A350 is fitted with an additional 20,000-litre fuel tank. Qantas chief technical pilot Alex Passerini says they've also made it comfortable on board.
16: The aeroplane is one of the lowest density seating configurations of anyone in the world, so extra seat pitch. We've got a wellness area for stretching and the cabin altitude. We can pressurise the cabin to 6,000 feet, a bit more oxygen.
12: And Stevie Wonder is releasing his first album in 22 years. He's announced Through the Eyes of Wonder will be out in 2027. Now turning to 5AA Sport, and the Crows have spoken out after Collingwood's Isaac Quaynor was booed last night at Adelaide Oval. The club says it believes there's a line between passionate support and behaviour that falls short of its values and those of the game, and some fans crossed that line last night. There are two games tonight. Melbourne play the Cats at the MCG, while it's Fremantle and the Eagles in Perth. Geelong captain Patrick Dangerfield has re-signed with the club for 2027. Gold Coast's Ben King is reportedly set to join Hawthorn on a six-year deal. North Melbourne's Jackson Archer is back running 195 days after he ruptured his ACL, cheered on by his teammates at training today. And Cricket Australia's Todd Greenberg says he's open to the idea of playing a one-off Ashes test against England in India. Now checking 5AA traffic.
17: Hello there. In Albert Park, still got part of Westlakes Boulevard closed to northbound traffic between Botting Street and Port Road. That's thanks to power lines being down after an accident from this morning. Look out for speed cameras today, Northeast Road, St Agnes, and one just set up in the last few minutes in Dry Creek on Cavern Road. AusAlert, Australia's new emergency messaging system, will send a test alert to compatible mobile devices around 1:30pm on Monday, 27 July. If you receive one, you don't need to do anything as it's just a test. Authorised by the Australian Government, Canberra. 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
12: Now the 5AA forecast.
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12: Cloudy this afternoon, showers tomorrow 16, Sunday a shower or two 16, and Monday 17. Right now it's 13 degrees. 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
7: I'm Alice Bonfries. Tonight on Nine News, Collingwood's Isaac Quaynor says he's baffled by booing as the Adelaide Football Club slams its own supporters. Police respond after a man died during his arrest outside a city hotel. And $2.10 at the Bowser again, the perfect storm has prices set to skyrocket. 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
18: Yes, good afternoon, live on location for this Friday. Great to have you with us. Huge show coming up on the back of the Crows' humbling loss to the Pies last night. It is prime fodder for your calls and reaction. Our lines are open, 8223-0000 for our Footy Friday, thanks to Rusden Wines, and a bottle of Black Guts is up for grabs for our best caller. 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If you're around the area, come by, say g'day. We're here till 6 o'clock. It's a good afternoon to Rowie and Timmy G.
19: Oh, thank you, Sammy, and yes, sadly today, we are the great pretenders.
20: Oh. Oh, yes, I'm the great pretender.
19: Just do the words, Timmy.
20: Pretending that I'm doing well.
19: That's the key to it. Collingwood smashed. Smashed the Crows in what I'd say is a brutal half of footy, exposing their, well, I think their Achilles heel again. Under heat, under finals-like heat, They're just simply not up to it. The big answer there is why. Tech summed it up, I think, best post-match. And thanks to Channel 7. Have a listen.
21: You made a statement to the rest of the competition last week. Do you feel like you've undone a bit of that hard work?
22: Probably. Yeah, probably. But you know what? We've got another game next week. We're still in the hunt to play finals, so we just got to review it and just keep learning. That's what living's about. Yeah, every day you learn, and we got a good little lesson today in the second half.
19: Certainly did. Showdown 60, it wasn't an outlier, nor were the two finals last year. This is, and in work and in life, you call things a pattern of behaviour. This is a pattern of behaviour. And post-game, supporters know, we're not idiots, we watch, they vented. Boy, did they vent. Have a listen.
23: Nick had nothing. The coaches had nothing. How come Craig McRae and his coaching staff can pick up things, make the adjustments and turn it around, and we can never, ever do that?
24: 3 weeks ago, our coach said the Port game was an outrider. It's now a pattern of behaviour. Starts with the coach, Matthew Nix. Then we got Scott Byrne, Sam Balderstone, Michael Godden, Matthew Wright, Nathan Van Berlo and Jack Homsch. Unfortunately, that combination will never win us the premiership. It's time to move on.
25: We lose it at selection every week. The coach is into his seventh year. I can't see a light at the end of the tunnel. It's time that people start asking the hard questions. I mean, we continue to support mediocrity and we continue to dance around the hard questions. The media does it, the supporters do it, and I'm bloody sick of it.
19: Yeah, pretty brutal. They went on and on and on. I think we finished at 11 o'clock. Matty Nix at his presser had a Matty Nix post-match. Have a listen.
26: We'll go in and have a look at that last four and a half. We've already had a look as coaches, and it's confronting because it's the stuff we pride ourselves on, the contest. Again, I don't want to take away from what our opposition did, because when you watch it back, if you're a Collingwood supporter or you're a player there, you'd be pretty proud of what they put together for that period and the second half. So respect and credit where it's due, but we are better than that. So we'll find a way to get ourselves back on the horse.
19: Oh, my God, who gives a stuff about Collingwood? What did we do wrong? How are we going to fix it? How are we going to be better for finals? We are, right today, the great pretenders in the AFL. Timmy, we are. Hang on, I want to play the bloody song again.
1: Oh, no.
19: Hang on.
1: Good choice, though. I've got to say, it's a great
19: listen
1: song.
19: Listen to this next line.
20: Pretending that I'm doing well.
19: Pretending that I'm doing well. Crow supporters, 8223. Double O. Here's the question. Crows have failed on the big stage again. What is the answer? 8223 00 00. We've got a bottle of Rosden Black Gut Shiraz to give away. Timmy G, welcome.
1: Now, post-game, did Campo go through some numbers? The thing I've noticed about Campo, win or lose, is he normally tempers you if you've won, and he normally sort of talks you up if you've lost. He always sort of goes back to similar numbers.
19: He did.
1: And with Adelaide, and it's normally losing here and having to score from half back. So was it the same thing that happened
19: lost the
1: last
19: same
1: night?
19: Way? Well, it's a good point, Timmy. It leads me into this. And again, 8223 00 00. We're all yours, Crow supporters. We are your vehicle.
1: Yep.
19: To show your frustration, or let us know what's the answer, because I don't know whether they know what the answer is. Nothing in the stats, and this is. I'll take Campo's words. He'll be with us on Monday. But kicks 211 each, inside 50s. There was only two difference. Efficiency, both went at 72%. Hitouts 43-47. Clearance 41. There's nothing in it.
1: Can't find
19: contested
1: it in the
19: ball
1: stats.
19: Pies plus 10 in the second half. That's the only outrider. Time in possession was identical. Inside 50 marks. 12-11. There wasn't an outsider. This was not about talent, as good as Dacos is. Make no mistake. But is he worth 6 goals? Is he worth 10 goals in the second half? This is messaging. This is game style. This is coaching. This is tactics. This is how they want them to play, and it's not working.
1: Yeah, there was a couple of things. I spoke to two very passionate Crows supporters this morning, but there was a real level-headedness about it. Now, I won't mention their full names, but there was Costa and Costa. It was sort of like going to a Greek stationery shop or something, these two. Like they were in business together.
19: Greeks don't have stationery shops.
1: That's why I said it. Anyway.
19: Timmy, one day I will get your humour. Timmy, I love it. One day I'll get it. Nick Kyrgiosaurus just walked in from Harvey Norman.
1: There he is. Great man. So, Costa, one of the Costas was saying to me, he said, look, it's not that bad a thing. He said, this time last year, we beat Collingwood by 3 or 4 points. And he said, and everybody went berserk and all the rest of it. Did it help us in the finals? No, it didn't. He said, I'm more about if where we finish now. I said, are you concerned about not being top four? He said, no. He said, I actually want to finish fifth. Because if you're top four, you're probably going to be fourth. You have to go to Fremantle. And he said, and that's not what we need at the moment. We need to progress by winning a final.
19: That's positive.
1: And
19: yeah.
1: He said, so I want to finish fifth and have the home final, playing a side that's played off in the wild card.
0: Yep.
1: And he said, and beat them at home. That's our next step. So that was an interesting take on it, one that you wouldn't think come out of a Crow supporter at this stage, 24-hour rule, when you're allowed to, have a bit of a whinge.
19: Yeah, well, I am. Crows, you failed on the big stage again. What is the answer? Got a bottle of Rosden Black Guts to give away. 8223 00 00. We're all yours.
1: We've got John at West Croydon. G'day, John.
2: Oh, how you going, fellas? Well, can I start off by saying this? A good Greek is a Greek that has a charcoal rotisserie barbecue.
1: Johnny, I would have thought that's every one.
2: And more than, and more than one.
1: Handmade off a Greek, I
19: think. Hey, I've got one, and I am part Greek.
2: Anyway.
19: Stavros.
1: Good man.
19: So, yeah, keep going.
2: So, last night, we as Roy, you called it. You said, we've lost the same way again. And your callers last night hit the nail on the head. And I'll tell you what I think the answer is, because I've gone on about it numerous times on your show. We've watched the same movie with the same ending time and time again. We can beat up the little sides, the easy sides, but when Matthew Nix comes up against some of these better teams and well-drilled teams, can't get over it. What I'm more concerned about as well is that we have an administration backing the lack of success against the better teams. And I'm actually tired of listening to it. I'm tired of listening to John Olsen come on your program when you've questioned him and he says, you know, when you've said to him, why did you re-sign him? And he says, you know, well, why not? That's just the dumbest stuff that I've ever heard. And I listen to Tim Silvers. I listen to Adam Kelly. They're not people that engage me that I think, oh, these guys have actually got it. And then we go to our coaching panel. They've had 7 years. Enough is enough of the same stuff. And to change this all up, when instead of us watching the same horror movie play out time and time again, the thing that needs to happen at the end of this year, at some point in time, the coach needs to be moved on because this list will be wasted. And as far as I'm concerned, it doesn't matter whether we're playing a home final at home against, you know, some 10th-ranked team that we can beat up against and then we can pat ourselves on the back, or whether we go to Fremantle, it will make no difference. In the end result, we're going to see more of the same next year if we have Matthew Nix at the helm. I'm sorry, he needs to go.
19: That's strong words. Look, D-Day's coming. They'll make finals. They'll finish where they finish. They've got to finish off strongly, but they've got to change a few things about how they play and the positioning of some of those stars. Johnny, thanks for that.
1: Excellent. Let's go to O'Sullivan's Beach. Michael's on the line.
0: Yeah, g'day, fellas. The stand rule gives me the Tom Tits. I think I've worked out how to beat it. If one player changes his name by deep hole to stand, whenever they get the ball, the umpire's going to yell stand on both sides, and they're not going to know which way to go.
1: Yeah,
19: that's creative, Michael. Thanks for that. Let's go to Ian at One Tree Hill. Care factor there was nil. Hello, Ian.
3: Hello, guys. I am sick and tired of the same stuff being fed to us. I am over it. We're not going to win a premiership with Nixie. We need to move forward. And these learnings, we've learnt enough, haven't we? How many times do we have to go through the same scenario and go, oh, yeah, we'll go off and learn from that, and we'll learn from this and learn from that? If I was an airline pilot and I said, oh, yeah, I'm learning from this and I learnt from yesterday, you'd be pretty disappointed and it's just nuts. I didn't like it, and I could see it. The writing's on the wall, and we'll go out, even if we make the finals, we'll go out the first week, guaranteed. I'm sick and tired of it, Ian, probably like you.
19: But I hope not. Look, D-Day's coming, and it is. And if you were an airline pilot and you weren't learning, you would have crashed. And that's where they're heading, because they're not learning. And I'm with you. When I hear a press conference, we'll go away, we'll reassess, we'll learn, we'll... No, you won't! Yeah. Sorry, was that a bit loud? No! I'm sorry! No!
1: Kick-Ass is a new store, and it hasn't quite got the padding on the roof just yet.
19: No, but you can hear the frustration. Everybody's saying the same thing.
1: Yeah, I think it's a modern... terminology for
19: stick
1: AFL,
19: learning where the sun don't shine.
1: Yeah.
19: Put Phil Thorpe as a second ruck. Put Kurt. Oh, I said it at the breakfast. Look, I'll leave it over to the listeners.
1: There's several things.
19: Hello, there. Steve. Sorry, mate.
4: How are you? How you going, boys?
1: Hey, Steve.
19: Look, if the next caller, look, it's only 2 minutes in the show. The next caller says, "How are you going?" I'm not going well, Steve. No one is. No crow is. Just get on with it.
4: I'm here with my son Zach, and we're devastated, right? Like.
19: Oh, I know.
4: It's the same old, same old. Too many handballs, they overdo it, and the amount of times we turn over the ball was absolutely ridiculous. Nobody in the forward half. Keezy got caught holding the ball because he looked up and there was nowhere to kick it. Speed kills, man. It's not a hard game. You've got to be quick, you've got to be speed. But if you've got no one in your forward half, how can you do that? Now, we're devastated, man. I got $13 on the Crows to win the flag on Sports Bet. I still think we can. We just need the footy gods, mate.
19: We'll be right, no injuries, and get it right. Collingwood have made it, they're well coached. They go straight back at you. And look, you've got Dacos and all those guys and to go, and they're very clever, and they go straight, they don't go sideways. Bloody Crows, chippy, and you know what Collingwood do? They get the set up in front of the ball, and guess what they do? They force you wide, and out it goes. We played into their hands.
1: You pressure,
19: though. We were 27 points up. Go straight back at it. When the Crows chase the lead is when they play their best football.
5: But that includes pressure, doesn't it, and intensity. Well, that disappeared after the second half.
19: Back yourself in. Just go at them.
1: Your pressure in first quarter
19: was fantastic.
1: Most of the second quarter
19: fantastic.
1: Was unbelievable.
19: Fantastic.
1: And one thing I would ask, is that... Was it too taxing? And did they fall away because of that?
19: I don't subscribe to that. Hello, Harry at Hallett Cove.
6: Yeah, how's it going? Matthew Nix has to go. He's an absolute joke. He's a laughing stock. I mean, why are we playing Toby Murray and Finbar?
19: Well, I've got stats on when McAndrew goes off and the second ruckman goes on, and I'm sure they know that as well. They're appalling. And you know, when you win it out of the centre square time and time again, you win stoppage, what does it give you, Timmy? I'll tell you what it gives you, field position. And when you get field position, you're likely to get a goal. And when you get a couple of goals, what is that called?
1: Momentum.
19: It's called momentum. And how hard is it to stop bloody momentum?
1: Very hard.
19: Fair. Freaking different. Who's this bloke? I can't even read his
1: name. That's Brad of Victoria.
19: G'day, Brad.
8: boys.
19: I nearly said the F word then. Yeah, good.
1: Brad, Brad's a Crows man.
19: Hello, Brad. Sorry, Brad. Hello, Brad.
8: Neither did I. I said that nearly a few times last night, Rowie. The frustrated bloody supporter. I'm coming from all angles. I got 4 points quickly. So that second quarter, I thought we were flying early. And the way we started, I think, here we go. And then this has happened early in the year where we get that lead. And I don't know what the director is from on the field. Is it coaching? Is it Nixie? Who is it? We just go safe. We went side to side, went defensive. And I said to my wife, I said, you watch, Connor will get the next two or three and she'll be game on. And guess what happened? They absolutely run over the top of us. Like, to have an 11-goal turnaround in 2.5 quarters, that is just not right. That's poor coaching from all the coaching groups and our on-field leaders. Like, what's going on? I look at our two best wins this year. I went to the Bulldogs game in Melbourne at Marvel, and I thought Sydney's game, we had a two tools, small forward line with some pace, and that's been our best sort of best performances of the year. Our selections last night, as soon as that selection came out Thursday night, said, we got no hope here. Why are we picking two tall? Maley, what's to go with him? Obviously, Fogg was a massive out. But, you know, and then Nixie, Brett,
19: it wasn't about talent. Brett, it wasn't about talent. If you want to talk pure talent, we had probably the better talent on the park across the field. They had no one forward but had 13 different goal kickers. They struggled down back because we had the three talks. It wasn't about talent. Craig McRae's team planned and executed and took away the Crows' strengths. Dawson got called by Allen. Rochelle got put to sleep by Quaino. When McAndrew rested, Cameron rucked. And when Cameron rucked, he got back the ascendancy. I can go on and on and on about that. Now, I know they know that, but what are they going to do about it? Take a break. Be back with the calls. 8223-0000. We've got that Rustin Black Gut Shiraz.
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19: There's a theme.
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22: Well, there are a couple of crashes to watch out for at the moment. In Bellevue Heights, Shepherd's Hill Road near Sergeant Parade, and also in Mawson Lake, Salisbury Highway near Elder Drive. And in Albert Park, West Lakes Boulevard, part of that is still closed for northbound traffic between Botting Street and Port Road, thanks to some power lines being down after an accident earlier this morning. JB Hi-Fi's big brand sellout is on now with crazy deals. 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Adelaide's most accurate traffic on 5AA.
19: Hello, Dave at Aberfoyle Park. We're all yours for a bottle of Rosden Black Guts.
23: How you going, Rowie? How you going, Tim?
1: Hey, Dave.
23: Firstly, Rowie, the sun shines tomorrow, mate, so...
19: Yeah, that's
23: take
19: true.
23: Take the stress out of it, mate, OK?
19: But right, mate, now, we're playing for keeps. I hate dumb things.
23: OK, can I just... Tim? Okay.
1: Yes, mate. Yep.
23: I'm a port man, mate, so I'm going to be... probably bias my comments, OK?
1: OK.
23: When you're struggling... Who turns the game around? In my opinion, it's the midfield. When you're struggling, the midfield turns the game around, I reckon. And I reckon Crows last night struggled in the second half. They had no energy or no input in trying to turn that game around. They just got dominated by Collingwood, midfield, and that's my opinion, okay? Secondly, Mr. Filthy. I was taught when I played footy, if you're a forward and you're struggling, and you're sort of getting out-bodied and out-dominated or getting, you know, you've got to go to... They throw you in the ruck to toughen up, mate. He needs to be thrown the ruck for maybe a majority of a game to toughen up. Because I thought last night he was manhandled and he just couldn't cop it. Frampton was right on his collar. And I reckon, you know, he's good mark, good kick, but he needs to be toughened up and he needs to go on the centre and have a ruck around the ground there. Tough up there. And Toby Murray, mate, no. Pass on that one. Okay.
19: Thanks, Dave.
1: On Phil Thorpe, last year he's had an All-Australian year and he was playing exactly that role. Why not?
19: I have no idea. I don't know whether he doesn't want to do it. I don't know whether Nixie doesn't want him to do it. But I don't give a stuff. The team needs him to do it.
1: But if that's more to the point. If he doesn't want to do it, I think we have to remove that.
19: Well, if he doesn't want to do it, and that's the best thing to win a flag or to get in a flag from now, I'd trade him.
1: Well, I'd be talking to him.
19: I mean, that's a massive call, but we're playing for keeps.
1: I'd be trying to work the solution first and saying, no, this is how important you are to us by doing this right.
19: Well, let's hope they are doing that. Well, I hope so.
1: Because he should be doing it.
19: Oh, I don't God. Think... Blind Freddie can see it. I've been a squirrel every now and then and tripped over a nut and I'm blind.
1: Mm.
19: But Blind Freddie can see that that's what has to happen.
1: Let's go. Moana, g'day. Mick.
19: Mick.
24: G'day, fellas. How are you?
1: Yeah, going all right, Mick.
24: Good.
1: What do you got for us?
24: I think the team is a little bit selfish at times and I don't think they're playing for each other. You look at Collingwood, they'll find the best option to get to where they need to be. You have guys like number 23 and number 8 for the Crows. Number 2, I watched the game and they have shots at goal from stupid places and you've got two or three Crows standing there all by themselves and they're not trying to find them or anything, they're just trying to do everything themselves. So I think that's what their problem is.
19: There was a bit of that. I don't think that is the problem, but you're right. Keezy missed an easy lead-up that you called to Tex, who was separation. I mean, anyway... That tends to happen, and that might be the quality we're talking about, but that's not everything. There's all these
1: decision
19: little bits.
1: Decision-making under pressure.
19: Well, there's all that. There's a bloke called Archie that's the best in the AFL at that. He's having a week off this week.
1: Oh,
18: Sample don't play.
19: Sample don't play.
1: Oh, dear.
19: I would have played him this week. It's not in hindsight. Did I not?
1: Say
19: all week.
1: You've got 23 minutes.
19: Manage his minutes. Goodness me. Hello, Gary.
0: Good afternoon, fellas. Look, I'm as annoyed as everyone else and frustrated. I feel your pain.
2: Hello, Gaz.
1: You dropped out.
2: Keep going, mate.
0: We were there last night, and you know, we felt uncomfortable. No question about it. Some of the points have already been made, but you know, I always notice it. They wilt under pressure. They do. They get outbodied. We need some more heavier-bodied people like we used to have. Rusciutto, people like McDermott. You know, and people that play for some of these other clubs like Toby Green, Maynard, Horn Francis. You know, they go. They dig in. They get tougher when the game gets harder. They don't get weaker. We get weaker. We get pushed around too much. That's what annoys me. You see it all the time. They resort to these silly little bloody hand passes to get them out of the trouble because they don't want to be the ones caught holding the ball. And the bloody person's about half a metre from them. You know?
2: Well, Tim, when Collingwood turned the ball over, Timmy, when they turned the ball over, they went straight back at the Crows with speed of ball movement, their gun, their spread. They just smoked them. When we turned the ball over in the back half, we looked sideways, we went sideways. I would just want... And the Crows play their best footy when they're behind chasing a lead.
1: Had they pressed up too much? Because it was hard to see on the telly. At times I saw them sort of going to go forward and then having to back around. Mm. And I'm going,
2: there was a couple of them.
1: But there's obviously nothing up the ground.
2: But that's right. That can happen when you're kick chasing, yeah. You're under speed, and there's been... It might have been locked in their forward line for 5, 6, 7 minutes. And you just draw back
1: up.
2: In, and
1: yeah.
2: That's exactly right. Take a break. We've got the bottle of Ruslan Black Guts to give away.
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3: Good afternoon, Mel Usher with the news headlines. The state opposition is demanding an independent review after SA Health staff were accused of snooping on Tony Modra's private medical records. Labor's national conference has pushed for stronger gambling reforms. A new era in air travel with a 19-hour flight from France to Australia arriving in Melbourne. And in sport, there are two footy games tonight. Melbourne play the Cats at the MCG and the Western Derby is in Perth. Now checking 5AA traffic.
22: Hello there. A couple of crashes to watch out for at the moment. In Bellevue Heights, Shepherd's Hill Road near Sergeant Parade, and in Mawson Lake, Salisbury Highway near Elder Drive. Speed cameras, a couple just set up in the last few minutes. One in Elizabeth Park on Tolmer Road and one in Parry Hills West on Kesters Road. 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Adelaide's most accurate traffic on 5AA.
3: The 5AA forecast, cloudy down to 9 tonight, showers tomorrow and 16. Right now it's 12 degrees. We'll have more news at 5 on 5AA, always Adelaide.
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5: Thanks for joining us live on location here at the Kick-Ass store, which is nearly opened at the Jepps Cross Home HQ. I'd love for you to come down and see us if you've got time on your way home on this Friday. 8223-0000 is the number. We are taking your calls here on this Footy Friday for Rusden for a Black Guts. We have opened up the lines all the way up to 5:30. We are extending your talk back for the next hour because Crows fans on the back of yesterday, it was a horror show at the Adelaide Oval as they went down by 34 points to the Collingwood Football Club. So your passionate thoughts and reaction for a Rusden Black Guts. We'll take your calls for the next 60 minutes. Jason Ackermanis to join us on the show a little later. And the teams have come out for Port Adelaide. They play Brisbane on the weekend. The lines are unchanged at the Gabba for Sunday. But Port Adelaide bring in Jason Horne-Francis off the back of his suspension. Mitch Georgiades good to go after his concussion. So he's back in. And Jack Watkins finds his way back into Port Adelaide side. So three ins for three outs. Joe Richards with that broken finger. Jacob Ware goes out omitted. And Jackson Mead has spat out as well, Timmy G.
1: Yeah, interesting that forward line looks a bit tall, but I don't think they'll line up like that. So maybe they experiment with Todd Marshall on a wing as Rowie like said off air, but that would be a loquacious type role.
5: Yeah. Which
1: unfortunately, Jack just can't stay uninjured.
5: Because right now you've got Georgiades.
1: Yep.
5: You've got Marshall,
1: yeah.
5: You've got Whitlock, you've got Sweet, and you've got Vizzantini. Yeah. There's a lot of tools in there.
1: Sweet will be rucking and but changing with Vizzantini, but they won't. I don't think they'll change it. The other thing they like doing, and I reckon Vizzantini will have a role on Harris Andrews.
2: Okay.
1: Yeah, because they've done that before, just to try and curb that intercept marking.
2: If there's a really, really, really good call, I'm going to give a case of Rusden Black Guts away.
5: Oh, you're going to donate? What?
2: If somebody hits the mark where I think my brain goes. Hello, Angelo at Redwood Park.
15: Good evening, gentlemen. How are we? Oh, sorry, Rowie.
2: We're all yours. Yeah.
15: Hey, listen, I've just got one or two points. And my very first point is I've been a Crows supporter from day one. I've always felt that with the Adelaide Crows, because they've got so much support and they have, near enough is good enough. Can you just explain to me, and if I hear it one more time, I swear I'm going to scream. If we win one final this year, that's a pass mark. Really?
2: Well, it's not. I don't think I've heard anyone say that, Angelo. I'd like to win just one quarter in a final. I just want to see improvement. You want to see improvement. That's the key. And look, they've still got 4 weeks to get that improvement, to get the team right, to make the changes they need to hit the finals in the best form they can.
5: Well, what's a pass mark for you then for Adelaide this year?
2: I think it's a prelim.
5: Yep.
2: They need to get into a prelim.
5: Yep.
1: Which means you've got to win at least one.
2: Yeah. Thanks, Angelo. Hello, Ben.
16: G'day, gentlemen. Two things for me is the most concerning for the LA Footy Club at the moment, and it's actually for a coaching and for the playing group. It's the ability and, I guess, the agility to adapt and change when the other team change. So, for example, you know, obviously with the players, in halfway through that second quarter, you could see Collingwood, from a defensive point of view, went from being man on man to basically playing in front of their group, and the guys like from the midfield and obviously the defenders weren't willing or able to adapt to that, and they were just bombing it and allowing, you know, Frampton and these guys to play in front instead of playing body on body, which they were doing, I think, earlier in the first quarter and a half. The second part of the adapting is the coaching. And, you know, again, you don't want to put it on one individual player, but Nick Daicos, you know, in Nick's press conference, he turned around and said, oh, yeah, we tried plan A, B, C and D against him and nothing worked. But I didn't see any plan A, B, C or D on Nick Daicos. And yes, he's a quality player. I get that. But I just think, for me, the most concerning part about the footy club at the moment is the ability to change when the other team change, and we just don't do it fast enough.
2: Yeah, you're right, and there's a little bit about how they set the team up, positioning, how they move the ball, and how conservative sometimes they are when they should just go breakneck speed, straight up the guts and cop what's coming. They turn the ball over as good as any team. Why would you not just go straight back at them? Oh, no, no, there's times you can't and they hold the tee up and there's tempo when you've got to... But, nah, too much for me. Hello, Diane.
0: Oh, hello, Roey. I'm not going to ask how you are because I know you're completely crapped like the rest of us. And Nick's just a one-trick pony. I agree with that last caller. Good, close enough is good enough, it seems to be, with the Crows and the coaching team. And Nick's, you know, like he doesn't seem to be able to change it around. You look at McRae and you look at Chris Scott and everything like that, and also look at how they develop their players. We weren't able to develop Frampton, but somehow Craig McRae can. What the hell's wrong with them? And, you know, are we repeating 2018, are repeating last year? Each quarter, we couldn't win a quarter. And, you know, like, what's going to happen? I was going to say, and you look at those big body players of Fremantle, Collingwood, Geelong and everything, and my husband said to me last night, we haven't got a hope. Look at those guys. He said they're well-trained. He said well-developed. He said, no, and our guys seem to fall over. He said it's just pathetic. So they are pretenders, Roey. I don't know if Nixie's the right guy. I'm pretty sure he's not.
2: Thanks, Diane. Strong words. You watched the game really well. Hello, Wade.
7: G'day, guys. How are we?
2: We're all yours.
7: Good. Yeah, look, for as frustrating loss as it was, I think people are overacting a little bit. You can't forget that the week before, they beat Sydney and Sydney on the big stage. Last night, you're playing a team that's of a similar ladder position who are a very good pressure side. It's not like you're playing the bottom side. You look at, I think on the positives, I think Riley had a much better game. And if you swap out...
2: Yep.
7: Hey, Boggs.
2: Oh, Wade's done. Yeah. Your phone's cutting in and out, Wade. Sorry about that. We might try and get you back. We can't hear you. You must be going in a tunnel or something. 27 points up on your own terms, then to lose by 34, where 13 of the next 11 goals... Sorry, 11 of the next 13 goals were kicked by Collingwood, mate.
1: What was the minute mark of the second term?
5: There was about 4 minutes to go.
2: Yeah.
1: Three goals came.
2: Yeah, they went bang, bang, bang. One of them kicked out of his clacker.
1: Yeah.
2: Was that who we interviewed?
5: Anderson.
2: No, he kicked
5: a cracker too. Yeah.
2: Two clackers.
5: Yeah.
2: God, we inspired him, Timmy. Good on you, mate. Hello there, young Gregory.
8: Hello, gentlemen. How are you going? Oh,
2: you're
8: no, Gregory said that.
2: Yes, come on. You're going to get me cross.
8: Now, there was an earlier caller that said that the management structure at Adelaide's been pretty poor over a prolonged length of time, in my opinion. I mean, we've had a succession of three what I would call ineffective CEOs, and I just think that we've been allowed to limp along without really having a challenge applied off-field. I think our list manager was given far too much latitude, and I have a look at our first-round draft picks that are playing for the SANFL side at the moment. There's seven first-round draft picks playing in the SANFL, plus our big recruit from last year. So I think I'm hoping with Jared Roughhead joining the club that he might project a bit of a hard edge, and that I know his role will be limited to list management, but I just think we need a hard edge right across the group on and off field. And as far as the previous caller and a few other people, trouble that we have combating the heat, it really started last year when we played West Coast and North Melbourne leading into the finals last year. They put us under the heat and we struggled, and we know what's happened subsequently with the two finals. We probably should have lost both showdowns, really. And we just need to develop a hard edge. So, and I don't know if Nixie's a man to do that.
2: Yeah, thank you, Greg. Yeah, a bit of class through that midfield would help as well. Alf, we're all yours.
3: How are you, guys? A couple of points and a bit of positive criticism. First, to start off with the game and sitting next to the guys that I sit with at Adelaide Oval, you know, like I was thinking the first quarter, you know, we're going to win this by 40-plus, you know, like, and the way that the game was progressing in that quarter, it looked all sweet, and then we started chipping backwards and just changing the way that we played. I don't know what happened, but they just, almost like they seemed to lose confidence as the second term went on, and subsequently we know what happened going towards the end of the game. I'm another one. I don't, as much as Nixie has done a great job up until this point, I just don't think he's the one to take us forwards past this point. The other thing is, like, last night's commentary was pretty good, but Roy, just, I guess, I really like listening to Scott Camporelli, and he raises some magnificent points about footy and the game and the strategy and all of that, but I don't know if you realise, but you cut him off a lot of times, and then that conversation just ends, you know, like, for me, there was a couple of points there that he was making, and he just didn't get the time to finish it off because he had actually interjected. So I'm just a little bit of positive criticism there, mate.
2: He's got to spit his words out. We're only here forever. And like, same with you, Alf. See you later.
1: Oh.
2: Hello, Simon.
12: Hey, boys. I'll try to be quick because I get full of...
2: Well, land the bloody plane.
12: Oh, you there?
2: Yeah, got you, buddy.
12: Yeah, sorry. Just a quick one. Just with regards to last night, I think it wasn't so much that we lost. The disappointing thing, which you've already mentioned, going from 27 points up at home, to 40 points behind, and then obviously Toby Murray kept the last goal of the game. But for me, like, when we were 27 up, I felt like we were about probably 7 or 8 goals up. We just didn't quite capitalise on that momentum we had in that second quarter and the territory that we had. But I think Collingwood, looking at this, there were a number of moving parts. Obviously, McStay kicked a couple out of his, you know what, Anderson kicked one that was a bit unlucky, a bit lucky. Collingwood's pressure went up. I think the Crows' ball movement went a bit safe. There was a few uncharacteristic turnovers. Nick Daitos, you know, obviously was on fire. So, look, I'm not trying to be glass half full, but there were a number of reasons for it. But the thing also I rang up about, and you've mentioned this as well, Nick Murray, now, don't want to be critical. He's still young. He's learning. He may be in our best 23 eventually. I don't think he is now, but if you look at his last 8 or 9 games, Roy, after the North Melbourne game where he had about 14 touches, since then he had 2 against Hawthorn, 6 against Geelong, 6 against Western Bulldogs, didn't play against Melbourne or Port. He had 6 against West Coast, 4 against Gold Coast, 4 against Sydney, and 5 last night. Now, to me, that's not good enough. If they want to go with the second ruckman option, why not bring Riley O'Brien in? I would rather do Riley Silthorpe, as you said. But I just don't think we're getting enough out of Toby Murray.
2: No, and it's as plain as the nose in our face. Hey, that was a great assessment. Thank you. That was brilliant.
5: Thank you. In the running for our Rusden Blackout Shiraz.
2: No, absolutely. That was very good.
5: 8-2-3-0-0-0. As we said, we have the lines open until 5:30 for your calls on everything on the Crows game last night. If you're feeling frustrated, we'll take your thoughts next. Or if you're level-headed, we'll take that as well. 8-2-3-0-0-0.
2: No, we won't.
5: Nah, well, it's all part of a mixing pot for that Rusden Blackouts. Here's traffic.
17: Hello there. A couple of crashes to watch out for at the moment. One in Bellevue Heights, Shepherds Hill Road near Sergeant Parade, and one in Mawson Lake, Salisbury Highway near Elder Drive. Speed cameras just set up in the last few minutes in Elizabeth East on Halsey Road and in Waterloo Corner on Port Wakefield Road. The census is coming this August. You'll get instructions soon on what to do. 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Adelaide's most accurate traffic on 5AA.
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7: Full board. Hello, John. Tony.
8: Tony at Bondi.
9: Good man. Yeah, boys. Just a little bit angry in Adelaide, though, let me tell you. They are...
8: Yeah. Donkey on the edge, Tony.
9: By the way, beautiful day. Hey, look, a couple of things. I'll try and be the voice of reason here, Rowie. I understand every time we have one of these losses, it's sacked the coach, it's sacked the board, but everyone should probably just have a look at how some of those other rebuilds are going. St Kilda, North Melbourne, Essendon, West Coast. Like, it's hard thing to do. The other thing I'd say about Nixie, who I'm not sure if I like or not, but if he loses his job, it'll be because of Thursday night, not Saturday game day. It's selection that'll get him in the end, I reckon. And then the last thing is,
8: Just on that, Tony, selection one, it's come up a few times. What was incorrect in your opinion, and what would you do differently into the finals?
9: 100%. Look, I've got an opinion about the way they play. I understand if Pete Ling's not tagging, I don't know why he plays. If Toby Murray can't ruck, then don't ruck him, right? Like, they play players in design roles, and those players can't facilitate the roles, and I don't know why they're still there doing that. And then the last one is, and Rowie said, what do we do to fix it? Well, Adelaide do 70% of what's required to fix their ball movement. They, just as a coaching group, refuse to do the next bit. So Adelaide will always outnumber you at the contest because they work hard. But then that football always goes backwards, and then it always goes sideways, short by foot, and then everyone runs away from each other. And that's when we see all that east-west stuff that's super easy to defend, and we feel like we're losing momentum and all that stuff. Someone at Adelaide, clearly there's no one in the coaching staff that can do it or no one who values it. That ball's got to get, when they outnumber, you've got to start using it by hand and going forward straight away.
7: You've got to go forward. Mate, this is a great call. It's exactly, that's what I say, going straight back at them. It is crab sideways. It is, mate. Tony, I love your football brain. Thank you. Keep the calls coming in. We've got a full board. It's lit up like a Christmas tree, and it's only bloody July. Hello, Dave.
8: Oh, Christmas in July.
7: Well, hello.
8: You do get that.
10: Yeah, hi, guys.
8: Let's go. Hey, Dave.
10: Hello. Yeah, good. Just my thoughts around Matthew Nix. Look, I love Nix here as a coach. I think he's been a great developer of relationships with the players. I think he's got a close relationship with the players. I think he's great for developing culture across the playing group and the club. I just wonder about his feel on game day. I just wonder whether, you know, he just has that sort of... I'm sure when he first started coaching, he was down close to the players, Matt. Is it time for him to do a Fagan or a McRae and actually get on the bench and get a feel for how the guys are... their emotions are when they come off the ground, what they're feeling when they go.

0: going on the ground, able to speak to them one-to-one and that sort of thing, rather than being up in, you know, up in God's country up the top there, and they were always having a helicopter view, not having a sort of a being on the dance floor himself. That's what I'm wondering, and I wonder what you guys think about that.
1: Oh, I'm neither here or there whether they're down or up. I think it's personal preference. It's a collective game day, and generally on a game day you have a tactical genius who can see the game well, see trends, can feed information to the senior coach, but ultimately the senior coach makes the call whether he's on the ground or in the box. And when you're up like a deer in headlights, that's what ends up happening. They're risk-avert game day. I hardly see them.
2: Will Gooding's made a really good observation on Breakfast this morning in your cross where he said when it comes to really good coaches in the competition, the very elite, Chris Scott, Chris Fagan, Sam Mitchell, last night Craig McRae, the Crows just do not stack up. These coaches seem to outcoach the Crows in the moment.
1: Yep, and it is. It's game day. You've got to be a very good game day coach and a preparation coach.
2: And they've lost
1: coach.
2: To all those clubs this year.
1: Yep, they do, and he's pretty well right. Well done, Will. Hello, Wayne at Millicent.
3: G'day, mate. How you going? Good to hear you on the show, mate. Listen, I don't want to oversimplify this, and call me I'm stupid, I don't know. But, look, mate, I tended to listen to it last night. The first half of the game, as you know, the Crows are in front, we're going really, really well. I just wonder if the first half of the game, Collingwood are looking at the game, the staff are up there, they've got their pens and calculators and all sorts of crap going on up there, and they're feeling the Crows out to see what's happening. And then after half-time, there was virtually hardly any changes in the Crows' side. Collingwood had the game worked out. That's the way it seemed to me, anyway.
4: They certainly made some changes, Wayne, that were effective almost immediately, but I felt like they'd taken the game just in that last 5 minutes where they got the three goals quickly. That just took away, I reckon, the feeling of momentum that Crows had. And walking in, you know, being 26 points up or going in 8 points up, it really hurt. And I think that just started the turn, and then Collingwood went, well, you know, we're the comeback kings. We'll get this back on our terms. And that's that confidence and belief of playing finals every year.
2: Absolutely right. Timmy G with his thoughts. We want yours. 8223 0000 is our number. We're going to stop down for the 5 o'clock news. So hang on there, Joe, Dave, John, Barney. And our lines are open till 5:30. Keep your calls coming. Your thoughts on the Crows game last night. 8223 0000. A footy Friday for Rusden Wines. A Black Guts up for grabs for our favourite call of the night.
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18: Cloudy down to 9 tonight, showers tomorrow and 16. With the 5 o'clock news, I'm Mel Usher. It's been revealed it took four officers to detain a man who died on West Terrace yesterday. The 23-year-old Aboriginal became unresponsive while resisting arrest. Paramedics and police attempted CPR, but he passed away at the scene. Assistant Commissioner Ian Parrott says it was a violent situation.
19: During the arrest, he actually threatened to stab the police officers and he attempted to bite them on numerous occasions as well.
18: Three investigations are underway into the incident. An extra $4.6 billion has been invested into the Osborne facility in South Australia. The federal government says Australia will have one of the most advanced shipbuilding yards in the world. Premier Peter Malinauskas says it's going to play a key role in the state's future.
20: People being born today in South Australia will have the opportunity to have some of the most advanced technical skills that you could possibly comprehend to set them up for life.
18: A perfect landing at Tullamarine today as a Qantas A350 made history. The test flight direct from France, touching down in Melbourne late morning after more than 19 hours in the air.
21: S35 Lima, Romeo, congratulations on this Project Sunrise milestone. Vacate left at November. Contact ground 121 Decimal 7. G'day.
22: Thank you very much.
18: The Trump administration claims Australia is responsible for human rights violations and is being punished as a result. Companies which sell their products into the American market will be slugged a 12.5% tariff. The US argues Australia hasn't done enough to stop buying products from countries which use slave labour. Trade Minister Don Farrell says that couldn't be further from the truth.
23: We believe that amongst all of the countries in the world, Australia does take the issue of slavery, modern slavery, seriously, and we'll continue to do that. The Albanese government believes that this imposition of higher tariffs on Australia is completely unjustified.
18: Another World War II hero has passed away. South Australia's Angus Hughes has died at the age of 102. He's believed to be the state's last Bomber Command veteran and completed 31 missions. After a fiery bailout, he spent 7 months in a POW camp. Adelaide's own Sia is getting a star on the Hollywood Walk of Fame next year. She's been announced as part of the class of 2027.
24: Our next honoree is a true artist who turns every performance into a masterpiece. She is a genius songwriter and her name is Sia.
18: Also getting the honour next year, Lisa Kudrow, Kate Hudson, Sam Elliott and Idris Elba. Now turning to 5AA Sport, and the Crows have spoken out after Collingwood's Isaac Quaynor was booed last night at Adelaide Oval. The club says it believes there's a line between passionate support and behaviour that falls short of its values and those of the game. And some fans crossed that line last night. Quaynor was the target of a homophobic slur from Crows forward Isaac Rankin last season, which saw him suspended for 4 games. The Magpies defender just wants to move on.
25: I'm sure I can speak on Isaac's behalf in regards to that we probably both just want to move past this. You're allowed to make mistakes. I'm sure he's learned from it. Yeah, so I feel like it just drags it on a little bit. But, I think we just both want to move past it.
18: Round 20 in the AFL continues tonight. Melbourne take on the Cats at the MCG, while it's the Western Derby in Perth. Geelong veteran Patrick Dangerfield has re-signed with the Cats for 2027. And we're heading into day one of the Commonwealth Games in Glasgow. 14 gold are up for grabs. Now checking 5AA traffic.
0: Hello there, still cleaning up after that earlier crash in Mawson Lake, Salisbury Highway near Elder Drive. Apart from that, no other major issues at the moment. Watch out for works again today in Lockleys, Henley Beach Road near Gertrude Street, and in Fullerton Road near Restormal Avenue. A couple of speed cameras just set up in the last few minutes, actually, in Parra Hills West on McIntyre Road and in Parafield Gardens on Shepherdson Road. Euro summer has arrived at Oporto. 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Limited time only. Adelaide's most accurate traffic on 5AA.
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18: Cloudy tonight, showers tomorrow and 16. Sunday a shower or two, 16. And Monday, 17. Right now it's 12 degrees. Now let's hear what's happening on Nine News tonight.
2: 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Tonight on Nine News, Collingwood's Isaac Quaynor says he's baffled by booing as the Adelaide Football Club slams its own supporters. Police respond after a man died during his arrest outside a city hotel. And $2.10 at the Bowser again, the perfect storm has prices set to skyrocket. 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
22: It's 7 minutes after five on this Footy Friday, all thanks to Rusden Wines. 8223 0000 is our number. After last night's result for the Crows, our lines are open all the way up to 5:30. It's all about your thoughts for a bottle of Rusden Black Gut Shiraz. 8223 0000 is our number. Please get involved. We'll give that prize away very shortly. And coming up this hour, Jason Ackermanis, Brisbane Lions legend, is going to talk to us ahead of the Brisbane and Port Adelaide game. We've got three. We'll discuss that later. Johnny Kelton from Racing.com and Alison Surgeon from the West Adelaide Football Club after 5:30. And we are live from the newly opened Kickass store as well from Jepps Cross Home HQ. So if you're around the corner out in the northern suburbs, come say g'day because we'd love to see you on this Friday.
26: Yeah, I've loved the interaction this first hour. Some very smart, sharp footy minds. There's no question about that. There seems to be a theme running through it and we want to keep the calls going through till six. Hello, Joe. Thanks for waiting on, young fella.
27: G'day, guys. How you going?
26: We're with you.
27: Look, the Crows, didn't stack up in the second half. Collingwood played very well. But what about the umpiring? No one's commenting about that. I reckon that can upset a team. You get some bad decisions.
26: Half-time it was, wasn't it, 15 frees to 4 or
22: correct.
26: Something?
22: Yeah. Yep, at half-time.
26: Crows way.
28: I think you're plus 10 for a while.
22: That's nothing to complain about.
27: Yeah, look,
26: Joe, this is more than the umpires.
28: Yeah,
27: fair enough.
22: Did you have any examples?
27: I bring that in as well as a point.
26: No.
27: No worries.
26: Thank you, Joe. Thanks, mate. Thanks for waiting on. Good man. Hello, Dave.
29: How you going, guys?
28: Oh, Dave, g'day, mate.
29: Timmy, how are you? Well, you had a bad week, mate. I hear you got reamed out good and Crows got shafted, eh?
26: Dave, God, I love you. I've got to take him fishing. Yes, you are 2 from 2. And I don't know which one hurts more.
22: What a week.
26: One is my heart, one is my clacker. God bless you, Dave.
28: That's gold.
29: Listen, Timmy.
28: That is gold.
29: Timmy.
28: Yes, sir.
29: Listen, what's happening with Will Brody, mate? I just don't see he can't get a game all the injuries we've got.
28: Yeah.
26: Not good enough.
28: I know you brought this up the other week, Dave, and I've been sort of keeping an eye on him, and he gets a lot of footy. He gets a lot of footy, and he uses it by hands. But, we've got a fair few missing. He wouldn't disgrace himself, but, I'm not sure, Dave. But maybe they've made that mind up about that, but,
26: Wonder how long Dave was sitting on that on the phone to work it out.
28: He was happy with that.
26: He was happy, and I'll tell you
28: must admit, it made me laugh.
26: That's got the rust in his hands. Someone needs to take it off him, as far as I'm concerned. Hello, Warwick.
5: Yeah, give Dave the Rustin after that one. That was a good one, actually. looking ahead, I think we're all starting to get the picture that something's got to change and it's going to have to change at the top. So we look at who I think is a natural fit for our next coach. He's a premiership coach. He's someone who has a natural affinity for the club. He wouldn't care about the money as such, I don't think, because of his passion for the club. And he's an assistant sitting on his ass on the bench in Sydney right now. And I'd speak of Simon Goodwin. Easy as that.
26: Well, look.
6: I think
26: the coaching group right now, after this another correction, and you know, if Showdown 60 was a and good call, look, he'd be considered. There's no question. Was an outrider? It's not an outrider. It's change or leave. Things have to change. And there's a change or leave phase, they call them the H&R. So change might be change selection, change the way you play, change a few things. And there's time to do that, or you're going to have to leave. Because it's a results-driven industry, and I think most people think you've got a pretty good list now, and you shouldn't be dishing up that crap.
7: Well, Jared on the Unique Homestyle Food Text says, guys, this is rinse and repeat for the Crows, deja vu. Should the Crows consider bringing in someone like Nathan Buckley if he's keen? The race with Nixie's been run. The club needs to move on and move on now. So maybe the hard edge, the difference in the coaching between Nixie and someone like maybe a Goody and a Bucks might be that ruthless edge. The hold the players to a bit more account, perhaps. Who knows if that's the style that they're after. But would that be something that clubs should consider?
26: I'm not ready to start talking about changing coaches or doing coaches. I like commenting on what I've seen and what we're doing and where we are. And I'm not happy with that. Now that'll take its course. I'm not going to sit here and say, Dixie should go, let's go and get Goody and all that. And I know people have moved on to that. He's got 4 weeks. I'm really excited to see this coaching group make some change. And I just spoke about change or leave. The leave will come. That'll take care of itself if you don't get it done. But they've got all the tools. I want to see them use those tools, and they've got 4 weeks to do so. And a lot of people are going to judge that. And it's clear what needs to be done. And that's get at the opposition more and take them on and pick the right team. And put Rolly Thilthorpe in ruck. I could go on and on and on. There's about five other things, but I've run out of time. Hello, Barney.
5: Gentlemen, three quick points. Good coaches are proactive and great coaches are reactive. And I don't know if we've got a magnet on those boards, but they never get moved and it's too late when we do it. Second point, Collingwood just... We were out-coached. We blocked the corridor for them coming out of the back line. So then they decided to go along the wings and then cross the ball in the centre, and we just stayed in the middle and blocked the corridor and they just kept running the ball down the wings. And look, as far as I'm concerned, Nixie's got us as far as he can get us, and we need some toughness and our selection. I love Toby Murray, but I just don't think he's up for it yet.
28: Barney, reasonable point about going wide and then bringing it back in. There was a great example. I think it was Crisp or Lipinski on the right as he turned it into...
7: De Goey. Yes.
28: Magnificent. And it came all the way down that flank. And once he got to the edge of 50, he looked inside and he almost kicked it sideways.
7: 90 degrees.
28: Straight to De Goey. It was unreal. So that's to Barney's point about the way they went in differently.
26: That's when they've got the ball. But when we've got the ball and we turn it over, Josh Worrell had some terrific intercept marks. I know Keane wasn't there.
7: 12, I think.
26: Straight away sideways. Then they went sideways. And it gives Collingwood a chance to block up that corridor and set themselves up behind the ball.
28: Then is that the confidence of the players?
26: It's instruction. Of course it is.
28: Is it instruction to go sideways?
26: Of course it is.
28: I reckon sometimes players don't have the... don't have the courage to go through the middle and take that kick. That's why Keane's so good, because he doesn't care.
26: He goes for it, and
28: most of the time he hits it.
26: Well, so okay, let's get more Irishmen in the team, because they don't care. Love them. My daughter's married to one. Hello, John. You big potato Steven. Head.
8: Stephen and Johnny. Jimmy, you took the words out of my mouth. You know, Keane's a big, real big miss out of the side, and you put Fogarty back in there, and Hillthorpe's got to go into ruck. no, beg your pardon, but Keane was solely missed in that side last night because he's so fearless in the back lines, isn't he?
26: He's highly valued. There's no doubt about that. Yep. Now, John, some good points there. Keep the calls coming in, 8223 0000, about the Crows' loss last night against Collingwood. 27 points up and lost by, well, it got out to 40, didn't it?
7: Yeah.
26: 33. Hello there, Fearless Phil.
9: G'day. I think that it might just be a bit soft, and I'll tell you why. David Hooks had a rule, if you had more than three players with long sleeves, you were going to lose. Well, my new rule is if the opposition has more than three players with sleeve tattoos, you're going to lose.
28: Oh,
26: okay.
28: Jesus.
26: All right. I don't mind that one.
28: Yeah, they are a tattooed footy club,
26: aren't they?
28: We
26: certainly don't get them.
28: That's a classic.
26: Get the old neck tattoo out. Get a Mike Tyson.
28: Me?
26: Slutty back head tattoo. Yeah,
28: right
26: the
28: there.
26: Face tattoo. Yeah,
28: I reckon I'd go right there.
26: Hello, Tyrone.
10: G'day, boys. Just a couple of points. One, what is the difference between the top coaches and Nixie? We look at Collingwood last night, say Brisbane, and we'll, you know, say Hawthorn. They are not afraid to make changes when the game is going off the ball. But unfortunately, Nixie won't. Now, I've heard learned scholars from Victoria and here for couple of years saying that it doesn't matter who plays against Collingwood, to win that game, you have got to put someone on Nick Dacos. We hear it week in and week out. And then when they had a chance to keep him out the game, even we guys here talked about it, Peatling, put Peatling, let him run, and yet still no hard tag on Nick Dacos. Why? I would have thought it would have been the ideal opportunity for him now. So when they come to the finals, who knows, they might come up against Collingwood again, or say Hawthorn or the other good sides. You must have someone that can run with their best player and take them out of the game, because that's what the top coaches do and they will do to us, e.g. Dawson and Rankin and guys like that. They will take them out of the game.
26: Yeah, well, Allen got put to
28: Dawson.
26: And I think Quayner did a fairly good job on Rochelle. So they had a plan and they executed and great
28: order. And was there somebody gone to Malira or not?
7: Malira? That did happen.
28: It did a little bit.
26: No, they had a real plan and they executed.
7: Lipinski?
26: Here's Matty. Remember. He was good.
7: There was a plan.
26: Here's Matty Nix on Dacos.
11: He's a player, isn't he? He's in not rare form. He's been like that for his whole career. We tried a number of different plans or modes and none of them worked tonight. At halftime, I think he had three score involvements. So if we came in with six, we'd be in a reasonable position. This is for Nick Dacos. In the end, he had 10. Huge metres gain. Just when we're not connected as a team, it's pretty hard to stop a player like Nick. He's a very, very smart footballer with some elite attributes.
26: He's a rare talent. There was a really good tackle on the outer side wing by Josh Worrell on him that knocked living suitcases out of him.
7: Heavy.
26: They need to do another three of those. Keep the calls coming in. We've got that Rusden Black Guts. Hello, Mark.
12: Hey, guys. How you going?
26: They're all yours.
12: Okay. Well, everyone said it. Roy, you said it. Everyone in the football world said it on the selection night. Like, what the heck was that? Picked all those tall guys on a Thursday night. So we lost the game there, but the big thing for me if the Crows are going to win a premiership, we're not going to win it with Rochelle getting seven or eight possessions and Rankin running around in the midfield. If we're going to get anywhere near that, we've got to get those half forwards in dangerous positions, not pushing all the way up the ground and having four witches hats standing in our 50, getting in each other's ways. He's been there for, how long's Nixie been there? 6 or 7 years now. I said this a few years ago when McHenry and those guys were doing the same thing, like, just get out of the way. If he can't figure out that your half forwards are there to score and kick goals, then he's not up for the job.
26: Yeah, thank you, Mark. Hello, John at Campbelltown. Johnny?
13: Hello?
26: Johnny, you're on.
13: Yes.
26: Hello. Check, 1-2-2-22. Yep.
13: Sorry, we're just cutting out. Just a couple of things. I hope Nixie remembers that never plays Malley and T. Murray in the same team ever again. That just won't work. And secondly, Roy, I know that you go on about the theatre and saying Collingwood has no chance, or had no chance for you a few weeks ago. But, Roy, You're not an actor. You are on the radio. You've got a face for radio. Stick to what you do or what you know best.
26: Yeah, good, Paul. What about the entertainment factor of The Great Pretender? Can we play that back in the studio just as we go to the next break? 822300. I'm the great song. And this is what we are now. We are a great pretender as a footy club. This bit here. Doing well. Pretending that I'm doing well. This next one. That'll do.
22: All right.
26: Keep the calls coming in. Good song. 1959. Good on you, Timmy.
22: Oh,
26: you're gifted.
22: You are incredible with that, Timmy.
26: Good song. Isn't it, really?
28: I was in the band.
26: You weren't even born, you numbnuts.
22: I believe it, Tim. 20 minutes after 5 on our Footy Friday for Rusden. Here's traffic.
0: Afternoon, pretty good run for the drive home at the moment. Still cleaning up after an earlier crash in Mawson Lake, Salisbury Highway near Elder Drive. But apart from that, no other major issues at the moment. Look out for works today, though, in Hope Valley, Grand Junction Road near Canopus Avenue, and in Alberton, Port Road near Braun Place. 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
22: 25 minutes after 5, our Footy Friday, thanks to Rustin's. We are live at the Jeps Cross Home HQ at the new Kick-Ass Adventure Store they've opened up. It's fantastic. They've landed here in Adelaide with mega deals across power, solar, camping and four-wheel drive. Something good to do on the weekend. Pop in here and get your next trip sorted. Back to your calls very soon. Jackson Ackermanis to join us. But we are heading out to Tony at Hectorville first. G'day, Tony.
26: Now, maybe Andrew.
22: Oh, we're going to head to Andrew now. No, we will go to Tony. Let's go to Tony. Yeah. G'day, mate.
1: Yeah, g'day, guys. How are you going? Long-time listener, occasional caller. I just wanted to just say about last night's game. It really was almost embarrassing, the effort. And I've said it for a while to friends and that. I think Nixie is a good guy, but he's not. Coaching-wise, he's just not there. I think he's tactically he's inept, and I think, you know, whilst he's with us, we will never get to a grand final, let alone winning one. I think we need to have a coach, and now that Ken Hinckley's got the Tasmanian job, I would be going after Nathan Buckley at 100 miles an hour to get someone who's lived and breathed the Victorian ethos of playing football and you know, get that into our guys. Because unfortunately the Crows, every time a team pressures them as much as they pressure the other teams, they just go weak as water. I don't know, that's my feeling. You guys comment on that?
26: No, that's okay. Yeah. That's okay. I'm not going to call for his head. I think he deserves the right, absolutely, with you have a look at the last 2 years and what he's built up from being a wooden spoon, to see this year out, to make the changes he needs to judge him and the collective group, that's the coaching group, mm-hmm. on finals.
2: And another final series.
26: Exactly right. And he absolutely deserves that right. So there's no way I'm going to sit here and go, hey, he's going, all that sort of stuff. And I've said it before, there's a HR term, it's called change or leave. He's in that phase.
22: What happens if they don't win that final? What happens if they don't win that final?
26: See ya.
22: So, okay, that's Judgment Day.
26: That's what I'm calling it, D-Day. Yeah. Of course it is. It has to be. We're playing for keeps.
22: Absolutely.
26: If you think you've got the list now and you're going to go to the market and get who you need, the last pieces of the jigsaw puzzle, and Kenny was really good at that, we're building ours, Timmy, now. Let us go.
2: Let's go to Curse.
26: Thanks, Tony.
2: Go to Andrew.
4: G'day, boys. How are you?
26: Andy.
4: What got me last night was that game, especially in the third quarter. I don't know if there's a statistic from... goals from stoppages in Collingwood's forward 50. So it seemed to be that Fly knew that if he forced that stoppage, the Crows players just got sucked in like bloody B-grade footballers. He put one out, and there was like about three or four goals that I was watching. And they had turned the game. And I was like, you can't be that disorganised around the stoppage.
2: Yeah, you're right, Andrew. A couple did come from stoppages like that, and yeah, maybe
26: it's cool.
2: Maybe
26: it's cool. To look at. Midfield craft, and there's too many times where, and God bless Rankin, I love him, but he's a forward that needs to go on ball. He's not a midfielder. You've got to have played midfield and learnt the craft, body positioning and discipline and working both ways. You've got to have done that your whole career.
2: And he's
26: you
2: a ball
26: have
2: winner.
26: To have. And he is. He's Seaball Gibb. Well, God bless him, love him. He can run forward a stoppage. He does excite you. He ain't a midfielder. Give me a spell. Hello, Mark.
5: Yeah, g'day, guys. Just a couple of quick things. We need to be proactive to their reactive and need to practice this. Like, for example, last night, the Crows couldn't stick any tackles. They just broke. Collingwood just broke the tackles. But when you want to throw a out-of-the-box thought forward, Worrell was intercepting mark after mark. Second quarter, where Collingwood's kicked two quick goals, throw Worrell in the goal square. He can mark the damn footy. If they're going to persist in kicking the ball long and no one could mark it, put him up there and see what he does. I bet he would. You just need to kick one to arrest that momentum. Think out of the square. Push Miller into the middle, and you can put Nankervis into the half-back line, and because Rowbottom was running amok there. And what about Ben Keys as a plan, as a prepared plan B? Pete Ling always gets this tag job on players, but when Dacos is running loose, Keezy runs up and down the field all day. Just send him to Dacos and go, he doesn't get another kick. He doesn't get another one. Easy one, and anyone, he could do it because he's got the tank to do it. So send him there.
26: No, some great ideas.
2: Some great points there. And I think Collingwood did it with Howe, didn't they? They just shoved him up there.
26: Shoved
2: just
26: him forward.
2: For that
26: last
2: short
26: 5 minutes.
2: Bang, took a mark.
26: Took a couple of clunkies.
2: And maybe that's the West Coast used to do it with Hunter years ago. Just swing him forward. Yeah. And he would take a big mark and kick goals inevitably.
0: All right. Bang on 5:30. We have to give away this Rusden Wines Blackgut Shiraz. Some outstanding callers.
26: Tough.
2: That's a
0: pretty strong set of opinions.
2: Very
0: so
2: good.
0: Thank you so much for your contributions, Crows supporters.
26: Can we vote? Because Rusden's is my mate.
0: What do you like?
26: I love Dave from North Haven.
2: Yeah, you did.
26: You did. Call of the year.
2: Yeah, well,
0: and the only caller that wasn't a Crows man.
26: Yeah, and he's a Port man.
0: Funny enough.
2: Didn't quite make a point about last night's game.
0: No.
2: But
26: no. Well, then that's why he maybe misses out.
0: Okay, so he's on the podium.
2: He's on the podium.
26: Who do you think, Timmy?
2: I think Simon earlier in the...
26: Selleck speech?
2: He was good.
26: All
0: right, I'll vote for Simon. I think he was fantastic. Well done, Simon. You've got the Rusden Black Guts in the Rusden Wines collection from rusdenwines.com.au. They're in the Barossa Valley, home of the Black Guts. 5:30 headlines coming up. Next, we're going to talk Port Adelaide and Brisbane with Jason Ackermanis. Huge game in the Gabba on Sunday.
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7: Good evening. Mel Usher with the news headlines. The Albanese government says it will fight a US decision to increase tariffs on Australian goods. Qantas's Project Sunrise plane touched down in Melbourne today after an historic non-stop test flight from France. Jon Bon Jovi has been unable to finish a concert in New York, but is promising fans he'll reschedule. And in sport, Australia's swimmers hit the pool in Glasgow tonight from 7. Now checking 5AA traffic.
8: Hello there, we are accident breakdown free at the moment, which is good news as we head into another weekend. Look out for works though in Prospect, Churchill Road near Charles Street, and in Mile End, James Condon Drive near Railway Terrace, affecting inbound traffic. Cameras about the place today, Grand Junction Road, Northgate, and Stradbroke Road in Ross Trevor. 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Adelaide's most accurate traffic on 5AA.
7: The 5AA forecast, cloudy down to 9 tonight, showers tomorrow 16. Right now it's 12 degrees. We'll have more news at 6 on 5AA. Always Adelaide.
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26: The best out there is RAA, and I'll say that because they are. 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
26: 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And ring 8269-4444, 220 Main North Road, Prospect. Here's a check. What's our email address? What's our website?
2: Oh, wow. 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
26: You just plucked that out your lemonade, didn't you? Yeah.
2: Well, thank you.
26: Thank you. No wonder you are my number one ambassador.
2: Have I won Employee of the Month yet or not?
26: No, that's next. 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
0: 24 minutes to 6. Johnny Kelton coming up soon, filling in for Terry McCullough from racing.com to give us some racing tips for the weekend. Going to speak to Alison Surgeon as well, president of the West Adelaide Footy Club. They
26: great
0: needed
26: story.
0: Some good news. It's been a rough year for them, but they've got some good news. We'll bring that to you very shortly as well. And Port Adelaide have made 3 changes an hour ago when their team came out. Jason Horne-Francis comes back in with Mitch Georgiades and Jack Watkins. And coming out of the team, injured Joe Richards and 2 omissions with Jacob Ware and Jackson Mead. Our next guest, all thanks to Parafield Airport Liquor, home of the hardest to find wines, beers and spirits. Life's better with your pals.
2: Absolutely. This man, 325 AFL games, Brownlow medal, a triple premiership player with the Lions. He's a absolute superstar. Jason Akermanis, welcome.
18: Cool. I must have been a superstar with those stats, let me tell you.
2: Yeah. I didn't even do your All-Australians.
18: I know. We've only got a couple minutes for the interview as I watch my youngest daughter, who's a superstar, just having a kick in. We're just playing Oz kick. Kick for goal, sweetie.
2: Oh, nice.
18: Oh, for goodness sake. But anyway, down here at Astley.
2: How's she going with the handstands?
18: I kept her away from gymnastics for a very good reason. The other two are my very good handstanders, but no, she can do them, but we haven't recommended them just yet. Just trying to work on a kicking.
2: I love it.
26: Good on you, Akka. Oh,
2: you're a good man. Hey, thanks for coming on, Akka. Appreciate it. Brisbane, again, another interesting season, but they crafting their way to another top four finish.
18: Yeah, they did this. They still had a few injuries too. That's very good players. I thought when Froggy Lester come back, you know, he's much quicker than people think, and he's a really, really good defender. And, of course, you got Zorks back now, Dane Zorko. But I think if you look at the last 3 or 4 years, the Lions are the best second-half team in the AFL. They just, after the bye, they are very, very good. So, you know, there's no surprise there. They just seem to get it together and start playing some good footy, and they're using pretty good on the road. And they weren't so good at home last year, I have to say, but this year they started to pick it up a bit. So, you know, Port are going to have their hands full, I have no doubt.
2: They've won every game since the bye, you're right, and they're coming along nicely. But I'm just wondering, if I was coaching against them, what's the secret to Brisbane? Like, and they're so good in each third of the ground. I'm thinking, how would I coach against them? One thing I'd think I'd have to do is try and stop Harris Andrews.
18: Yeah, that's sort of more difficult than people think. I think the way that Brisbane have lost games during the year has been pretty much similar, where the opposition have moved quick, they've gone through the corridor, or they've gone around, and they just, once you get sort of that lean defence where it's a bit empty, where there's only one or two defenders in there, no matter how good Harris Andrews is, any team's going to struggle when it's coming in that quick. So I think that's always the key with them. If you go slow, you know, they'll always bog you down. They've just got too many good players that can just cut off those intercepted, you know, the long kicks, short kicks. They've got a really good defence. So I've always thought with Brisbane want to get it inside their forward 50 and keep it there. They score, you know, they know 43% of the time when it goes in there, they're going to have a shot on goal. So they know, and they're happy with that. They would just rather just play down there the whole day. So it's a territory game in some ways, but moving it quick, you're never going to go too far wrong. And I think if you get your handball receives up, and I know Josh is no idiot, he'll know that if we get them pretty clean and and execute and can hold the marks, then you're going to have opportunities to kick goals, and that's what you really need against the Lions up here.
2: Yeah. Is there any team at the moment that sort of worries Brisbane style-wise? Is there one that you've seen that's, oh, geez, this mob's giving them a bit of curry?
18: Oh, Fremantle. Fremantle giving everyone curry at the moment. Fremantle, very good team. Because they've got a super midfield, a very super strong defence, and, of course, a very potent forward line. And that's where Brisbane has been so good over the years. Mm. Awesome midfield, very solid, very capable defence. And then, of course, the most potent forward line in the comp. So I think, you know, and look, Port played very well against them. So it's not something that they should fear, and they've been playing well against good teams. So I think Port will come up here and be throwing everything at them. I think they'll enjoy that challenge up here.
26: Acca, it's an amazing achievement to win three in a row. You've been a part of that. Hunger would be a big part of it as well, because sometimes you get a little bit fat in the gills when you've got two, and you think, oh, well, you know, we've done all right. We're getting good money in the tin tank. Can you see the same signs, the hunger's there with Fags' group up there with this young group? And they've got a couple of new blokes in there again, so that gives them excitement. Can you see the hunger?
18: Yeah, they've got players coming back too that really would have been in those teams that would have won the last couple of years. Kitty Coleman, you know, you still got McCarthy out. He's a very good player when he came back just recently. You've got guys that are in that vein who are just super hungry. And I think in the end, when you've got guys who are coming, it doesn't matter if they're coming back from injury or they're just young guys putting pressure on spots. Annabelle is another one that's come in who's his first year. They're star players. And they'll do anything to get their chance to have a solid representation and then play, of course, in the top flight. And I think that's what it really comes down to. And, of course, yeah, you can't replace Harris Andrews. You can't replace, you know, Lachie Neale necessarily. You can't do that. But you've got – they're playing well. And, of course, the other guys are coming in and they'll do anything to just stay in that team. So it's still very competitive. And then on top of that, there's no real rest on your laurels. Don't worry about winning the premiership. How about playing the best team in the comp or playing in your side and playing good footy?
26: Just on Port, you got Port this Sunday. They're bottom four. Have you been more impressed with the bottom four team than Port?
18: Yeah, Port has been surprising. You never really know because you've got the new coach, the new style. You know, Ken's gone. Now he's got another job. You've got Josh coming up through the ranks and, you know, it's his first chance at it. You know, it's what it tells me is, you know, Josh will throw it around a bit too. Like, I see his game style and it's not necessarily the same every week. He tweaks it and you really do need to have a coach that can do that. And the players, the way they play, they're playing well. That tells you that they're very happy with the coach, the coaching staff, the culture. And that's probably the hardest thing. And you can lose them real quick when you're a coach. And even in your first year. So far, so good. And I think they'll be pleased where they're going. You know, Horn Francis, you've got stars that are there. Can you bring the others along and make that defensive side of your game really stick? Because when it does, you know, they're very good.
2: Yeah. Brisbane, when Fags first arrived, I mean, their first two seasons were 18th and 15th, but they rose very quickly after that. What was the maybe a couple of things that he did initially to try and get, you know, a structure happening? What did you see or hear about that he did?
18: Well, he was really a healer. What he would do, he'd come in and say, look, we don't actually lose, fellas. We learn. So this is what we're going to do. And then as the team built, he said, we haven't got the experience to teach. I can teach so much in a way that I like to play. And, of course, as he's healing the club, because we had obviously not so good coaches with Bossy's first stint and Justin Leppich, he lost a lot of good players. And his job was not just to keep those players, but get them to play a brand of footy that was going to score, but also be good on defence. So he built that up, and then he got, of course, Luke Hodge in, and then he got Grant Birchall up. But they're Hawthorn players, but they know the system, they know what he wants. So they've become his on-field leaders, an extension that he needed to portray out there. And I think once he got that, then you're right. That it looked like it was slow and then real quick. But they're the things that had to happen, and they're the things he put in place. And I think he had to get other coaches around him, you know, experienced coaches. These are great assistant coaches that are probably going to be pretty close to getting a couple of those vacant jobs that are now available. Mm.
2: Nah, brilliant stuff, Acca. Really appreciate your time, mate. And look after that young daughter at the Auskick.
18: Well, I'm just looking at her now. She's got her hands crossed, but hang on. She's going near the ball. Get on them! Just get the
26: ball. Good on you, Acker.
2: Jason Ackermanis.
26: Well done, legend.
2: Thanks, buddy.
0: Great friend of the show. When you're after that special drop, trust your pals to have it at Parafield Airport Liquor, home of the hardest to find wines, beers and spirits. Life's better with your pals. Jason Ackermanis, our guest. At 5:45, we'll get some racing tips very shortly from Johnny Kelton and speak to the West Adelaide president, Alison Surgeon. But here is traffic.
8: It's a pretty good run for the drive home at the moment. We are accident and breakdown free. Keep in mind, works though in Somerton Park on Brighton Road near Harrow Road and in Keswick South Road near Stirling Street, affecting outbound traffic. Speed cameras around the place today, Murray Outer Road in Woodford and Phillip Highway, Elizabeth South. The census is coming this August. 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Adelaide's most accurate traffic on 5AA.
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2: Absolutely love Rusden's. 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
26: 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And look, a must stop is our mates at Rusden. 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
26: Have my old faithful, that's the Black Guts. You like the Ripper Creek. You like the sand scrub. You like the boundary.
2: Drift sand.
26: You like the drift sand. 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How good's the Cellar Door?
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26: You can pick that up and put it in Italy, France, anywhere.
2: I've been both of those countries.
26: Good on you.
2: Nowhere near Rusden's.
26: No,
2: it's brilliant. Nowhere near.
26: So please do this. 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
0: It is 11 minutes to 6 on our Footy Friday. Very soon, John Kelton with his racing tips from racing.com.
26: From afar, I've admired this football club. We've got a great mate in Nick Karasoulis, and we talk of the West Adelaide Footy Club. It's his dear club. And they've got some great news and a new sponsor, Allied Waste Services. Now, if you don't know Allied Waste Services, it's part of the Jerkovich Group, which is a fantastic South Australian family. This is a great business. So I don't want to see one piece of rubbish on Ripsham and Oval for the next 5 years.
2: I've got a few skips from them.
26: They are brilliant. Joining us is Alison Surgeon, Bloods President. Alison, what a great announcement.
4: Yeah, we were stoked to make the announcement straight after the council meeting that approved the name change.
26: Oh, well done. Tell us about it. How many years? Tell us about the company, Allied Waste.
4: Yeah, so Allied Waste Services has signed on.
26: Great business. So I don't want to see one piece of rubbish on Ripsham and Oval for the next 5 years.
2: I've got a few skips from them.
26: They are brilliant. Joining us is Alison Surgeon, Bloods President. Alison, what a great announcement.
4: Yeah, we were stoked to make the announcement straight after the council meeting.

0: company, Waste Management, is their game across construction and demolition, commercial, industrial and domestic markets as well, but all about future sustainability, which we're about to. And one of the key values we shared was leaving places better than we found them. So we thought that was pretty cool.
1: No, that is a good tie, and it's fantastic in the sample to get such a long-term agreement with such a great South Australian company. It's a brilliant fit. I was down there, I can't remember how many weeks ago, the Eagles, Alison, played Westies. God, the Oval looks great. You've done an amazing job with the new screen and the grassy knoll and the outboard. The Richmond Oval is a much unheralded ground.
0: Now, Richmond Oval, we believe, Stadium, is the...
1: Yeah.
0: Yep. Sorry. No, there I was just going to say that the Oval was amazing. It's unique. We don't have cricket on it for a start, so that's great. It's full size. That's amazing as well. And despite the games that have been absolutely, you know, some of them waterlogged and thrashed by juniors and seniors and women's as well, it looks in pretty good nick.
1: That's fantastic. Gee, I've been wrapped with what Bass has done for the year for you guys. You look just a totally different unit and a hard team to play against.
0: Yeah, we love what Bass is doing too. The culture of the footy club is really great. It's gone into high performance drive for sure. And yeah, he is just a great coach, and we've got some amazing young talented players coming straight through our junior pathways, which is a credit to all the coaches he's got around him, but also the years of junior coaches that we've had there over the last few years, getting them ready to be league players.
2: Exciting stuff ahead, I'd say, at Allied Waste Oval. Now, Alison, you mentioned there about you had to get council approval. I didn't know you had to do that for a naming of a stadium. What's that process like?
0: Yeah, to be honest, we had to check the fine print in our lease agreement as well, but apparently it's always been the way. So we lease the Oval from City of West Torrens, and it's part of all of our lease agreements that we need approval. So, but it went straight through on Tuesday night at the council meeting, unanimous decision, so we were stoked with that.
1: Alison, great announcement. Thanks for your time. All the rest for the best of the season. 5 years, Allied Waste Stadium. Support them, Allied Waste Services. What a great South Australian company and name and brand.
0: Thank you so much, guys. Have a good night.
1: Thanks, Alison.
3: They are sitting just outside the five at the moment, making a late push for finals. Let's see if they can make it on their home turf. Let's do this.
4: Timmy and Terry's tips.
2: Yes, it is without Terry. Oh. Terry's and probably a good thing, because we didn't have one winner last week.
3: That's so, 2 weeks in a row, I reckon.
1: Yeah,
3: he's had
1: mate.
3: Well,
1: it's
2: come on, and me, I'm prepared to fall on the sword if John Kelton tells me to. JK, how are you, mate?
5: Yeah, good, thanks. I don't mind you putting Tez on the bench. He's been a bit average lately.
1: Yeah, very cool.
3: Hold him to account.
1: Yeah.
2: This is a brutal selection process here, JK. So yeah. What do you got for us tomorrow at Morpheville?
5: We got a really good meeting. We've got the Lightning Stakes black type race for 2 and 3 year olds. Victorian filly Cavalry Girl for Tom Dabenig will start favourite, and I reckon she'll be pretty hard to beat in the race. She's been racing really well in Victoria, carrying big weights this preparation. What the race is, though, it's a really good opportunity for young Brooke King, who's one of our emerging apprentices. She's going to ride Never Ordinary, who was first up, but she was really good during the autumn, and Brooks managed to get the ride on Never Ordinary basically because it's got a really light weight, and regular rider Rochelle Mills can't make the weight.
2: Well, there you go. So Rochelle's on Barty Grubb?
5: Yeah, Rochelle's picked up the ride on Barty Grubb, but this would be if Brooke is able to win the race, it would be the biggest win of her career, and it's right in the market as well, Never Ordinary. So a good race, and a couple of local storylines in that race. One of the other horses will be really hard to beat on the program is Sir Now in race 3. He's been absolutely flying lately, and even though he's got 58 kilos, that's a relatively light weight for him. He's been carrying some huge weights lately, and if you do your race maps and sort of look at where horses will settle, he's the only on-speed horse in the race. So Connor Murtagh's got a great chance of just controlling the tempo and kicking away.
2: Yeah, I backed him when he got beat by a nose, carrying 60-something ridiculous, or something. So, yeah.
5: He's been carrying some huge weights in those sort of slightly lower grade races. But, he's a super consistent
2: money.
5: Horse.
2: Beautiful. Anything else, buddy, before I hit you with mine?
5: Yep. One other one I reckon can run a race in race 5, number 1, Oak Park, Madison.

0: Jonathan. She's been racing without luck lately. And I ran into your mate Wayne Phillips yesterday, and he didn't tip me this one, but he probably should have. Stylish Flipper in race 9. I reckon it can run a race at a bit of a price. And if it wins, Jimmy's we probably won't hear the end of it.
1: Yeah. Well, I've done exactly the same thing, and I was very reticent to read it out because I thought Flipper will be listing.
2: Don't tell me the odds are 59.
1: Oh, the odds are 159. Yeah, yeah. No, that's its form line.
3: Now, Johnny, Timmy's on fire. Get your pen out and write these numbers down.
1: No, okay. Race 1, number 6. Now,
3: no chance.
1: Brimavi Rosemarie. Will that give me any value?
0: She's racing really well. She probably doesn't do her chances any favour by getting back in her races, but she's a really honest mare and she is racing well. So I wouldn't tell you not to back her.
1: Okay. Got Stubby on it too, who's had
2: that was polite,
1: good
2: John.
1: Season.
3: I think John's pregnant pause there said it all.
2: That was nice.
1: Yeah, it's got Stubby holder on.
2: Let him down.
1: Come on.
3: Stubby can't win
0: just
3: everything.
0: While we're on Stubby as well, this Saturday's the last meeting of the season, and he's going to win the Jockeys Premiership, which is a massive effort.
3: Oh, well done, Stubby.
1: Told you.
0: He's had a fantastic 12 months.
3: Jason Holder.
1: How dare Brilliant. You guys.
3: The first horse I own was Mondo Magic, and Stubby rode it, so I've always loved him.
1: Oh, there you go.
3: And then the next week he got bitten by a spider and we had to put it down.
1: Stubby did.
3: No, he's still going. That's why he's called Stubby. Bit him on the ding-ding.
1: On that note, racing.com's John Kelt, thank you very much for those tips, mate.
0: Thanks a lot, boys. Always entertaining.
1: Good man. See you, buddy.
2: It certainly is. It's always a good
3: True
2: way to
3: story.
2: End the week.
1: Well, that's terrible.
2: It isn't a good story, actually.
3: Great horse.
2: Hey, well done, everyone. Thank you so much for all your calls tonight. It's been a probably a record-breaking show for our year, to be honest.
3: Oh, God.
2: And big thanks as well to the Kick-Ass Store team here at Jepps Cross Home HQ. If
3: Rambo!
2: Got somewhere you're wanting to go very soon on a trip or an adventure or somewhere outdoors or even something for your home, Kick-Ass, I bet, if you come in here and have a look around, they will have the answers for you.
3: Made by Kick-Ass, delivered by Kick-Ass in their store, 12 volts. They're simply the best. I went down the end of the shop here and they've got those big outdoor screens that you can put your projector on.
2: Yeah, they're cool.
3: And the chair. God.
2: It's like
3: calm
2: a cinema
3: down.
1: That's outdoor living.
3: It is magnificent. Now, as we go to the break, be tuned in at 9 to KG and Cornsy.
1: Oh, yeah.
3: That will be riveting radio. Day. And they're going to open their show with this theme song, which is the new theme song for the Crows.
1: I know where you're going.
3: The Pretenders. 3, 2, 1.
1: Cheers,
2: Oh, boy. Wonder if KG and Cornsy will endorse this.
3: I'll tell you one thing. KG would sing this as good as The Pretenders. He's got a great voice.
2: Cornsy would think he could.
1: No.
3: Cornsy's playing the electric guitar.
1: He made Lee Marvin sound.
3: Listen to the words.
1: I'm lonely.
3: Oh, well.
2: Thank you very much for joining us tonight. 6 o'clock news time.
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1: Well, just minutes from the Adelaide Oval, the Empire Bar and Pool, it's the perfect pit stop before or after the footy. Now, whether you're rolling in with your mates after a great win or you're looking to blow off some steam like last night, Empire's central spot makes it an easy detour for footy fans heading to or from the game.
2: Well, after the loss last night, I wanted to just cross the bridge from Adelaide Oval, just duck in. I wanted to grab a pool cue and I wanted to wrap it around my own head.
1: Yes,
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2: But it's one of those great games. 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
4: Cloudy tonight, down to 9, showers tomorrow and 16. With the 6 o'clock news, I'm Mel Usher. The Albanese government says it will fight a US decision to increase tariffs on Australian goods. More from Michael Packey.
5: While Labor members are here in Adelaide debating policy issues, the Trump administration lobbed a grenade, increasing the tariff on some Australian goods sold to the US to 12.5%. The United States argues Australia, along with 59 other countries, need to be penalised because they haven't done enough to stop buying products from countries who use slave labour. Trade Minister Don Farrell says the hike is unjustified.
6: This is the wrong decision that the Americans have made.
5: Opposition leader Angus Taylor says it's not the act of a friend.
7: And they shouldn't impose taxes on our exports to the United States.
5: Australian beef, copper and pharmaceuticals will remain tariff-free.
4: More details have emerged about the death of a man in the CBD yesterday afternoon while being arrested by police. He reportedly threatened to stab and tried to bite officers on West Terrace. The 23-year-old Aboriginal man became unresponsive while resisting arrest. Paramedics and police attempted CPR, but he died at the scene. Assistant Commissioner Ian Parrott says 3 investigations have been launched.
8: The first part is a coronial investigation and the coroner has been notified. Secondly, a police commissioner's inquiry is being conducted. And the third element is an investigation conducted by our ethical professional standards branch.
4: The state opposition is demanding an independent review after SA Health staff were accused of snooping on Tony Modra's private medical records. The Crows legend was recently left fighting for life in hospital after a truck accident. 8 SA Health employees are being investigated for inappropriately accessing his patient records. Shadow Treasurer Ben Hood says it follows intrusions into privacy of other high-profile people, including Cy Walsh and Charlie Stevens.
9: South Australians will rightly lose confidence in SA Health and ultimately the government with confidential patient records again being accessed by SA Health staff.
4: A new era in air travel touched down in Melbourne today with Qantas's ultra-long-haul Project Sunrise jet arriving after a 19-hour non-stop test flight. Chief Technical Pilot Alex Passerini says redesigned fuel tanks allow the aircraft to fly more than 18,000 kilometres without stopping.
10: The fuel system has the larger fuel tank added to it for an extra 20,000 litres. It's about proving those changes for the regulator for Airbus to make sure the aeroplane meets all required safety standards to get the 23-hour qualification for those systems, you know, pressurisation, air conditioning, making sure they work for that extended duration.
4: Australia's swimmers at the Commonwealth Games have been warned they are not allowed to thank Gina Rinehart during media interviews after the billionaire benefactor confirmed she'll pay huge medal bonuses in Glasgow. The ban is apparently being enforced by Commonwealth Games Australia, not Swimming Australia. Now turning to 5AA sport, and there are 2 AFL games tonight. It's Melbourne v Geelong at the MCG and Fremantle v the Eagles in Perth. Well, the fallout continues from Adelaide Oval last night. The Crows admit the behaviour of some of their fans crossed the line during the loss to Collingwood. Crows fans booed Magpies defender Isaac Quaynor, who was the target of a homophobic slur from Adelaide's Isaac Rankin last year. Quaynor played down the booing, saying he wants to move past it.
11: I'm always so locked in on the game that I really don't, it doesn't really affect me and I don't notice it, but obviously it's there. And the boys notice it as well, but yeah, hopefully that's it for that.
4: And the riders are heading toward the Alpe d'Huez tonight in the Tour de France. Now checking 5AA traffic.
12: Hello there, it's a good run home tonight. We are accident breakdown free at the moment. Keep in mind, works though around Prospect, Churchill Road near Charles Street and Camden Park, Morford Road near Maxwell Terrace, affecting speeds in both directions. Cameras around the place today and tonight, Blacks Road, Gillis Plains and Waterloo Corner Road in Burton. 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
4: Cloudy and down to 9 tonight. Showers tomorrow, 16. Sunday a shower or 2, 16. And Monday, 17. Right now it's 12 degrees. Now let's hear what's happening on 9 News tonight.
14: Thanks, I'm Alice Monfries. Tonight's headlines, an investigation underway after a man died during an arrest outside a city pub. The Crows slammed their own fans for booing Collingwood's Isaac Quaynor. And the perfect petrol storm, two reasons prices at the Bowser are about to soar. Don't worry, you haven't missed the news. Start over on 9 Now as soon as you're home.
15: Hi, this is Mel at ECH. How can I help?
16: Oh, well, hi there, Mel. It's Jan here. I've just got a letter about support at home and, well, it's a little bit confusing.
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15: That's okay. 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
20: I've got to say, woke up this morning to this news and was I excited. God, I was pumped up and there's no doubt about the future of Port Adelaide when a man like this signs up for a further 5 years. Jack Whitlock, welcome.
21: No, thanks for having me.
20: Oh, I'm pumped, mate. You're obviously very confident in the future where Port are going.
21: Yeah, for sure. I think that was probably one of the main reasons to sign that extra long term. Got a lot of belief in this group.
20: Mate, I got a lot of belief in you. What you've been doing so early in your career is very encouraging. Do you feel like your footy's progressing at the level that you're happy with?
21: Yeah, for sure. I think to play, what have I played every game in my second year so far, I wasn't really expecting that. And then to keep on getting better and getting some better opposition now, which has been good, and I feel like I've been able to adapt and show my weapons and my strengths. So, yeah, I think I'm pretty surprised myself even a little bit.
20: Mate, I'm very impressed. I love the way you mark the ball at the highest point as often as you can. You never try and mark it on your chest, which is something I absolutely love. I think more players should be like you.
21: Yeah, I think it probably got drilled into me. One of my older coaches, actually, at Murray Bush Rangers, Mark Brown, would rip me every time I tried to mark on my chest. And I think that is one of my strengths with my length at 200 centimetres. I think if I can get my arms out and mark it there, it's hard to stop. So, yeah, try to train that and then implement it.
20: Now, you must be loving the Adelaide lifestyle, and I believe you've got another Murray Bush Ranger living with you, Joe Berry. Is Joe that good a cook that you've signed for 5 years? Is he that good?
21: Yeah, some of the stuff he does in the kitchen, it's just, I want to be there for every part of it.
20: It's magical, is it?
21: Yeah, the burrito bowls taste that good.
20: Wow. Did you chip in at all? Do you have a go?
21: We're pretty good. We both are taking turns and, we're not bad.
20: What's your signature dish?
21: At the moment, been loving, Massa Mom Curry. Can't get enough of that at the moment.
20: Wow.
21: So that's going to do
20: very,
21: it.
20: It's exotic. I like it.
0: Oh, yeah. God, what happened to cold baked beans straight out the can, young fella?
21: Yeah, spaghetti on toast. And toast for dinner.
20: He still has it.
0: Hey, Jack, well done. And I can vouch for Timmy. He bloody loves how you go about it. You're only 20. You got a massive upside. What are your immediate work-ons?
21: Yeah, I think for me, goal-kicking at the moment, been trying to focus on that, and we've been doing a lot of work on that. So I think I'm getting a lot of opportunities. It's just how can I make the most of my opportunities and get some reward for effort for that, and then, just continuing to work on my strength, getting in the gym and that sort of footy.
0: Have you put on any weight since being at Crows in the gym?
20: At Port, sorry.
0: I'm at Adelaide Oval. We're live, and I'm looking straight at the northern end scoreboard, and the big Crows emblem come on, and I've got Crows on the brain today, Jack. Sorry.
20: I nearly vomited. Blasphemous.
21: Since coming into the club, I've put on a fair bit of size and especially turned a lot of it into muscle, which has been pleasing, and I think that's showing with my contested marking, and I'm able to take more of those marks in one-on-one. Especially against bigger bodies.
0: Yeah. Do you think you'll hit 200 centimetres? They say you still grow up to the age of 21, 22.
21: Yeah, well, actually, I hit 200 when I was my draft year, so hopefully...
0: Well, you're already 200. You're in the bloody book of 197.
20: Well, that book was printed.
21: That's my brother,
20: mate.
21: I reckon. God,
0: no wonder you got an extra 5 years. You've hit the 200, mate. Hey, what have you rated... / enjoyed or liked about the new Port coaching group led by Josh Carr?
21: Yeah, I think just the relationship side of things has been a real influence on me with Darren Reeves, especially worked really close with him and Mitch Clisby. And then I think just their belief in me as well to go out and have confidence in, second year young key forward to do my thing and show my weapons. So, that's been really promising from their end. And yeah, I like the way
20: Kyrie
21: goes about it.
20: Hey, Jack, I thought last week against Freo was one of your best games, and more so because you were standing there, Skipper Pierce, quite a bit. So I actually thought that was one of your better performances against a very experienced defender. So how was the recap on that by your forward coach, Reaver, and yourself? Were you both happy?
21: Yeah, it is pleasing to... do it when you know you've got the best defenders on you, and credit to Pierce, he is a great defender, so to get a fair few shots away on him, I was really happy with. I think one of the main things is we just review every week, no matter how good, we try not to ride the highs and the lows of a year, as you know, it's a long season, so just keep getting better and celebrate the little wins like that on the weekend, but then also look forward to this weekend and what I can take away from Pierce and then move that into other opposition.
20: Your first year with Darren Reeves, how have you found him as a forward coach?
21: Yeah, I've loved Reaver. I think from the moment we went out for coffee before the season even really started, just to get to know each other, and we've sort of continued that, probably going out for coffee once a month and then just having chats on the phone. He loves a good motivational video or Instagram Reels or something like that. So he is good on that side of things, and then just his faith in me to do what's best for me, and then teaches a lot of learnings.
20: Your work rate is something that I enjoy because it's not just about the high marks and kicking goals. It's your work rate as well. I think your chase tackle harass has really improved.
21: Yeah, I think that's something that I've always tried to have a point of difference on. Most keen forwards probably aren't known for their work rate and chasing and getting up the ground. So I think if I can use that, I can probably get a different point of difference to others.
20: Boy.
0: Be good to get Mitch back for the game against Brisbane up there.
21: Yeah, super. Happy to have him back. And, he went well on the track today. So, he'll be good to go.
0: You just got to keep out of his way because he's going to sit on your head one day and put a knee right through the side of your ear.
20: I think
21: we've had a few close contests.
0: You have.
21: Year, but it is funny. is good.
0: If you just one of them, what's a common message or theme or demand that these new coaching group led by Josh Carr demanding from the players? Is it selflessness? Is it cracking? Is it compete? What is it? If there was just one theme that you could say, right, Josh demands this from all of us, what is it?
21: It's probably just buying into the game plan to team defense, especially. We've had a massive focus on that, and I think that's replicated through our defense. I think we're pretty highly rated in that aspect. So I think just buying in as a whole team and staying connected, probably just the connection part is the main part that helps that.
0: Okay, would you rather have 5 inside 50 tackles and no goals or 5 goals and no inside 50 tackles?
20: Just do both.
21: Both would be nice, but
20: if you're doing really 5 inside tackles, you might get 5 shots.
0: Well, the reason I said that, Jimmy, he has kicked 5, and he had no inside 50 tackles.
20: There you go. Well, he's too busy marking.
0: Hey, Jack, Lee Matthews, one of the greatest footballers of the previous century, they said to him, how many tackles did you have? He said, why would I tackle when I've got the ball?
21: That's good for me. I like that.
0: That's good, isn't it? That's well done, Jack.
20: Great call. Hey, we've won some games this year, Jack, where we've had no chance. And I have a colleague that likes to use that that statement. But Brisbane and Brisbane is probably another
0: no
20: one of
0: chance.
20: Those where that statement comes out. What's been the approach to this game and to this week? Because we've had several of these, and I think it's getting stronger and stronger, the belief that you can win anywhere, anytime.
21: Yeah, I think we've had that conversation. I think Kari also spoke about the underdog story. A lot of us externally are stating us as the underdogs, but I think we're not really. We all have the self-belief that we can match it with the best, and that's shown in some of those games, even Crows, Geelong, some of the better teams in the comp, we can go out there and match it. So I think it's just us as a playing group just having the belief to go out there and, you know, that we know our best competes with the best. So it probably starts with belief.
0: You can't roll Ted Lasso out every week, Jack.
21: Nah, that's right.
20: It's locked in the back of the mind. It's in the subconscious now. Hey, Jack.
0: What up, mate?
20: Very exciting news, mate, for everybody involved at Port Adelaide to have you for another 5 seasons. Very excited indeed. So, hey, go out and get the points up in Brisbane, mate. Come back and we'll have another win down here. Thanks.
21: That's right. Thank you. Thanks for having me.
20: Good man, Jack Whitlock.
0: What a good lad. A
20: terrific
0: He's
20: lad.
0: He's 20.
20: Only in his second year and already playing really good football. And I think the belief is what I'm keen on is to sign that long as a young man and his manager to go, I think we're going places here. That's the thing that really ticks a box for me. Jack Whitlock, our guest.
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29: Port Adelaide were gallant against Fremantle, the top side. They went down by 28 points in the end, but had a lead of 12 points at half time. And let me tell you, there was a few raised eyebrows in the media centre. A man who was trying to get them over the line, their defensive coach, Luke Webster, joins us. G'day, Luke.
30: G'day, Roy. G'day, Tim. How you going?
29: Yeah, it was a bit like that. It was a backs-to-the-wall thing. We had Stuart Jew during the week who said, you know, some of our best performances have been in that situation. The boys showed that they've got some fight in them.
30: Yeah, they certainly have. And that's been the pleasing thing throughout this whole year. As much as it probably hasn't correlated to wins, and you don't want to have honourable losses, I think the group has been able to step up in some challenging situations, as well as the first 15th. And Freo's unit are a very good team. You know, we took it right up to them up until halftime, and it was probably really the third quarter we just didn't quite handle the pressure and the heat of the game, and that probably in the end cost us.
29: What were those key indicators that our boys couldn't maintain?
30: Oh, a little bit of it is around our pressure rating. When our pressure drops away and all our tackle attempts, and you know, I think Brio are probably one of the best teams in the comp at really absorbing that tackle and breaking some of those tackles and be able to get through either the corridor or through the contest. And they really showed us the way to do it. And it's a great learning for our group of what we got to continue to keep chasing. And then I think also too, a little bit around the contested marking side of things. I think they were plus 13, I think, on the night or on the day. And their ability to be able to, one, take that and then find their way through our defence. And, you know, there's challenging moments where, you know, they can go around. This is the value of what they've been able to do. They can attack in multiple ways. They can get speed off a contest. They can go around and use their perimeter players, or they can get you through the corridor. And, you know, in that second half, we probably just got a little bit sticky with our defence and allowed them to dictate a little bit too much. And obviously then that started to give them the brand of footy that they wanted with their front half game and put us under pressure. And, you know, this is where we've just worked through with the players around where we need to continue to keep chasing to be the best in the comp in all phases.
29: We had them seriously concerned at half time. I mean, I think Santa Clarence was 12-2, correct me if I'm wrong, but it was very dominant.
30: Yeah, it certainly was. And that whole first half, all the stoppages and clearance numbers were in our favour, and they probably flipped the lid on us in that second half. You know, they started to get on top at centre bounce and around the, obviously the clearance battle between the arcs. And then a little bit of what happened too is, I think, from a, you know, we win a clearance, they win it back, and their ability to be able to then get through and score, and it was probably the highest rate that we've had against all year. And we've got to continue to keep looking at and how we defend behind our stoppages and how you defend behind our ball movement. And we've done a pretty good job at defending behind our stoppages so far this year, but, you know, they found obviously a way in that second half to really dictate terms, and some great learnings for our group to continue to keep chasing.
0: When you lose, it's generally a combination of these two things, but it's generally talent or it's your game style and your system. And sometimes the opposition's too good, but it must give the players and the coaches confidence. Right now, you could 100% say it's talent. I mean, Rosie out, Butters out, Georgie out, us out. We know that, SPP out. The results will come. Does it give you hope in selling that message?
30: Yeah, definitely. You look across the board, and Freo's probably got one of the best injury lists with the minimum amount of guys on it, and their talent is on the park week in, week out. And, you know, they've probably been on a build for the last 5 or 6 years where, you know, they started with good, strong defence, and then they've built their game off the back of that, and now you can see the finished product of what they've been building towards. And obviously we want to get there as quick as we can as a group, and, you know, you need your best players week in, week out playing, and then you need those guys that can come in and can complement those players. And, you know, I think the pleasing thing for us on the weekend is that, you know, we didn't have all those guys in there, but then we had guys that were able to execute the fundamentals of our game plan that we wanted to, and the method behind how we wanted to defend, compete, and obviously move the footy. And we just didn't do that for long enough. Obviously they're a good side, and they really got on top of us in that second half. And as I mentioned before, that's going to be the learning, but, again, certainly talent is 100%, but then you need that talent living and breathing and belief in a system that's going to work. And we feel like we've definitely got the system and the belief in what we're doing with the foundational stuff around our game plan that's going to hold us in good stead going forward.
0: As a player, we've all been there. When you just know you're not going to win the flag, let alone make the finals, your mindset can and does change. You've got 5 games left. The finals is out of the equation. You've got a massive injury list. I'm interested in the motivation and the management from here. Your captain's out. Your captain and your star that was in is injured and he might be going. How hard are the coaches working on that motivation and how to get the best out of this remaining 5 weeks that it's not wasted, Luke?
30: Yeah, I totally agree. We don't want to waste these 5 weeks. You can get some really good learnings and get some really good belief in your system. Regardless of who you're playing and whether you're in it to play finals footy or like us at the moment that's, you know, going to be done in 5 weeks, we've still got some things that we want to prove and we've still got some areas that we want to improve in to continue to keep chasing to set us up for a good crack at it next year. A big part of where we're at is, yes, we've got some guys that are out from our senior group and the talented group, but it's a great opportunity to be able to see some of the guys come in, like Baylen O'Brien gets an opportunity on the weekend, and I thought he came in and played his piece, and he's only going to grow from that performance, and we're going to keep looking at that. You know, obviously Harrison Ram unfortunately had to pull out, but we've got to keep continue to look at those type of players that are going to hold us in good stead for the future and keep developing those players and keep chasing it. Yes, motivation is different and hard when you're not going to make finals, but we set out on the challenge to really embed our game plan and our foundational part of our game plan, and we got to continue to keep chasing that and getting our players to believe in it.
0: Well, it's a double thumbs up for that, Lukey, and the team. Well done.
1: Speaking with defensive coach of Port Adelaide, Luke Webster, yeah, Baylen O'Brien, I just loved the moment he got his first touch. The whole crowd sort of started cheering. It was a really nice moment.
0: And hit a target.
1: And hit a target, exactly. So it was a great start.
30: It was a great moment. We were cheering in the coach's box too.
1: It's lovely. I thought the win of the weekend in Australian rules football was the Port Adelaide sample team. That was unbelievable performance. 14 of the 22 were contracted players and only 8 AFL listed and 3 yet to make
0: a debut.
1: They
0: were very good.
1: I thought that was an amazing win, Luke.
30: Yeah, it was terrific, wasn't it? It was obviously from the come down from obviously the game and debriefing our game and then to be able to watch our boys go after it. And it just shows again that if you have great foundations of your game plan and you get guys believing it, it doesn't matter who's playing. Yes, talent, certainly, as we've spoken about, it certainly helps. And, you know, I thought the boys went around it the right way. They showed great connection, really powerful together. They wanted to do it as a group. And, you know, you can just see that if you set your mind to it, you can, you know, overcome a lot of things. And it was really pleasing to see our boys get out there and get it done. And the guys who got opportunities that are on that weren't obviously on the AFL list, stepped in and played their roles and executed well.
1: A few guys developing in either new roles or different roles, like Burgoyne and Richards in the midfield, a young Bammett and Live come into positions that they're starting to develop in. And I thought Zatto on the weekend, I mean, could have been 4-goal quite easily, but 3-3, I thought he's really developing nicely in his role.
30: Yeah, which has been great. You know, if you think about way back when Joshy Lyre obviously the improvement that he's made from getting an opportunity to play on the Wizard in the Hawthorn game and didn't quite get some stuff right, to what we see from now is having really great impact in all areas of his game, which has been great. And, you know, Bamert's come in and show that he's well and truly equipped at this level and showing some great signs. And I think for Zatto, he's come in, he's played a really good role-based game and probably had some opportunities to hit the scoreboard, but it was really pleasing to get some good reward from him on the weekend and get some more shots on goal on the back of what he's been doing over the last few weeks, and he's building into his game really nicely. And, you know, that's probably been the pleasing thing that, yeah, we want our stars playing well and we're going to need them to win more games of football, but, you know, it's only going to hold us in good stead that these young kids are getting exposure and opportunities and finding their way into AFL footy, and we know that they can certainly hold their own.
0: Nah, I ask this respectfully, Luke. Todd Marshall, a real watch for everyone. Is it his confidence? Where is that kid at?
30: Yeah, it's a good question. You know, it was always going to be a challenge, him coming back into the team. And, you know, he had those younger guys around him. And, you know, I thought he looked a lot fresher than what we'd seen when we brought him in last time. You know, he looked to have a little bit more punch in his run, a little bit more energy around it. But again, it's going to be a lot around Toddy's got to continue to keep getting better and got to keep getting the work in during the week and set himself up to play well, but also set him up for himself for a really big pre-season. Confidence is a big thing, 100% in the AFL game, both in your own belief in your body and your football ability, but also in your mind. And he's got to continue to keep building that. We just got to keep showing faith in him that, because we know that a fit and able Toddy is, you know, far and beyond what we're seeing at the moment, and he can add real value to our group, and we've got to keep trying to bring that out of him and give him opportunities to do that.
0: Well, it's a good challenge for you, Brisbane. In Brisbane, you like the big ones. Certainly the season's told you that. Eddie Calvary coming back. How's Mitchie? Is he going to be back, Mitchie Georgiou?
30: Yeah, look, he's progressing well. He's got good to get through main training on Thursday and then finish off the last bit of his protocols, but all signs at the moment look like he's progressing well and that he should be up and available. Obviously, Hall and Francis will get back in, which will be good. You know, that hopefully will give me Miles Bergman back into the back half. But again, if the mids want him, they might need him there. But, yeah, we get a little bit back. Good. But again, it gets us an opportunity again against another quality opposition that we know that have been the yardstick of the comp over the last 3 or 4 years. And, you know, we get a chance to put our system up against them and see how that's going to hold up. And, you know, what we have shown this year is that for the period when we've played our best footy, we've been able to hold up against the best sides in the comp, and hopefully we'll get to see that again on the weekend.
1: Luke, thanks for your time and all the best against Brisbane in Brisbane. Yes, I know that, you know, one thing we can guarantee is you're going to give us a damn good fight. So wish the boys all the best.
30: No, I appreciate it. Thanks, Tim Rowe. Appreciate it.
1: That's Luke Webster, the defensive coach of Port Adelaide, with another big challenge in front of him, but a couple of good players coming back. Sounds
0: better
1: like
0: than good.
1: Georgiades and Horn Francis should help a little bit. Port Adelaide taking on the Brisbane Lions. We'll be there.
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16: My thinking is I'm going to reheat some old soup, and I like my own idea. I'm going to have another go at it, so hopefully get some more traction. The AFL likes to talk about games of consequence. Well, I'm going to have moments of consequence. I think the AFL can find a sponsor. Let's say we put 500 grand in the kitty. So there's 200 grand up for goal of the year, 200 grand up for mark of the year, and 100 grand up for if someone kicks 10 goals. So what I'm thinking is when I'm watching Hawthorn play Richmond, Mitch Lewis has got five goals early. Everybody in the crowd's going, hey, what if we get him to 10? All his teammates are going, let's feed Mitch Lewis. Let's get him to 10 because there's 100 grand there because there's 200. You can split that with their local football club as a junior. So then you've got everyone getting involved. Yep. Imagine a game where 15th is playing 17th in round 23. You'd have everybody going long down the line, putting the finger up in the air, jacking the pack. There'd be no squaring the ball inside. There'd be guys trying to kick bananas.
17: So are you saying, sorry, the first person to kick the 10 goals?
16: So there's the 100 for sitting 10. If there's two players, of course, it gets split. But then whatever that prize pool, so say it's 500. I'm just using that as an example. 250 is there set aside for the local club for the winners. So Matt Granlund's local club. Bell Park Dragons, they get their kick. The footy club gets their kick of it. But then just, at least then in some games, we can have a bit of fun, a bit of excitement, a bit of energy at the ground. They're going, hang on, we're 10 goals down and we're doing that square up ball. Is someone going to uncork a barrel here to have a crack at goal of the year?
18: Or mark of the year.
16: Or mark of the year.
18: I love it, Jimmy. Good idea. Sam, what are you thinking?
19: Can I have an off-topic, my thinking is?
16: Of course you can. I just don't
19: think this has been made a big enough deal of. It's not football-related. Okay. My thinking is we haven't given enough credence to the performance of Lucas Herbert in the last week. He finished sixth, a tie for sixth in the Open Championship, which is a very, very hard thing to do. Yep. And overnight at JCB in England has come out and shot 11 under and is three shots ahead of Bryson DeChambeau. I know, like, when Wimbledon comes around, we all, you know, get around our Demonor, and we as a country are so good about getting around our own athletes on the world stage. This guy is striping it. He's the best golfer in Australia by that far right now, and he's doing us pretty proud on the world stage. Big doggies, man. And he's very much hoping he can be back in time for September to watch them. So I just wanted to give him a shout-out.
18: Yep, give him his flowers.
17: Yeah, my thinking is what a brutal game this is. So I heard Juddy just doing, he was doing something with his business that he does now. He spoke about how it was no excitement for him at AFL level. It was just something through the pressure and the anxiety. It was the same for me. And that he just said he didn't enjoy his career that much. And I just think Max King. So coming back after 2 years, and I've seen it. Obviously, know Max really well and was able to coach him. But the heartbreak, the embarrassment, probably wanting to avoid people who always think you're never fit, you never can play. And just for him to run out there, that's going to be a real joy because when it's taken away from you, it's pretty hard.
19: What a great point.
17: Yeah.
18: You want to have fun when you play footy, don't you?
17: You do. Great you point. Do. You do. And, I don't think it's been much fun on a grinder or on a bike or whatever he's been doing for over 2 years.
19: It's the dark side of professional sport, Matty, that we in journalism probably don't give enough credence to, do we? The mental rehab. The mental anguish that these guys go through on a weekly basis. And to hear people like Juddy and Lordy talk about how hard their careers were for them, you know, when they were two of the all-time greats, like what Max must be going through must be torturous.
18: Yeah, good on him. I'm looking forward to seeing him back. All right, your calls, 133-693 for Nick Theodosi. Tom, what are you thinking, Tommy?
2: Oh, hey, young guys. My thing is Greg Swan. And Sam, take your hat off as a council supporter, right?
19: Okay,
2: now, tell me where it's at with Cody Walker, right? He came in last year and he's changed the Parliament Sun rule. I hope this is not going to cost Cunningham a lot. But in my honest opinion, I'll give you a quick example. It's like, if you're giving two picks away, say we've gone for Chris Judd.
18: All right, Tommy, thank you for that, Tommy.
17: The line wasn't too good. But they'll get Cody Walker with second choice. He sounds like he's the second choice after
3: Dougie.
17: Cochran.
3: Yeah, he'll get to Carlton. It's just what it'll cost them.
18: Yeah. Thank you, Tom. Stuart's next. What are you thinking, Stuart?
6: Hey, good evening, gents. My thinking is, and I don't vote for Collingwood, but I'm so bemused how these young kids who come into that side that develop so quick compared to other sides who have been in the system for 1 to 2 years.
3: It's always helpful when you've got experienced players still in good form and you're not having to play 10 young guys at once or eight. The luxury that Collingwood has, Geelong's done it for many years, we've seen the Sydney Swans do it over the journey, is if you can just filter them in, you give them five or six games, they go back to the VFL, then you bring them up when they're truly ready. Last week we saw Polkinghorne has had to serve a significant VFL apprenticeship. When he's ready, you get to bring him in. So that's the great thing. We're seeing why Melbourne's playing good footy, because Max Gawn and Cozzy Pickett's playing really well, which allows sort of your less experienced players to thrive.
17: Hey, Matty, just on Collingwood too for Stuart, like having Scott Pendlebury with me in a coaching group, they are so role-based that you do come in as a kid at Collingwood and you know every person on the field has a specific role they have to play. So you're not going out there in a Richmond or an Essendon and it sort of can be every man for themselves, because there's not the system or the structure that's going on, all the senior players Jimmy touched on around you.
18: I've got a mind thinking, and that is Greg Swan during the week talking about the length of games. Let's take a listen to the football boss of the AFL.
7: I mean, we did change those rules and we've knocked off 3 minutes per game, but is it enough? Probably not. And again, when in a couple of years' time, obviously when Tassie come in, you know, if we go from 22 to 24 games, then that will definitely be an issue that you will have to reduce the game time. So we'll have a look at that.
18: So my thinking is this just an issue that people within the AFL care about? Because I've never heard anyone ring up to say, you know what, the game's too long. It seems like the fans don't really care about it. This is more of an issue for clubs, more of an issue for the AFL. My thinking is this is not one that the fans really particularly think is an issue.
19: I think that's right, Matty, but I think you've answered your own question. You know, it's like a movie fan being like, oh, Scorsese movie should be shorter. Why would I want less of a great thing that I love? It's the same with a footy fan. Like, you're telling me I'm coming here and paying the same amount of money and I'm getting 3 minutes a quarter less of Patrick Dangerfield or less of Max Gawn? Like, no footy fan wants that. But I think you answered your own point, and that is the clubs and the AFL want to take care of the competition.
17: So is Swanee listening to the players and coaches in this move?
19: Yeah, I think that would be a direct statement from the AFL Players Association. You want us to play two more games, you're going to have to help us
17: and
19: out.
17: And do they then have to take less money because the TV networks?
19: No, I think they'll still get ultimately 28% of the pie.
17: It's just that the TV networks, I've read somewhere today, are going to go back against this and say, well,
18: we want to play ads.
17: We want
18: during the break.
19: Yeah, but they're going to get to Swanee's point. They're going to get two more games in the next broadcast or before the next broadcast agreement starts. So I think that there's trade off with both. Like Channel 7 aren't paying any more money for the two wildcard games, but the AFL have done a contra deal so that they get to move into 7's whiz bang new offices.
18: Just on the back of that, then. Well, why? If we want to look after the players, why are we talking about in-season tournaments, more games for players?
19: Well, that was actually to reduce the amount of games, Matty. The in-season tournament, that everyone will play each other once.
18: Right.
19: So that's 17 games. But 18 because Tassie coming in.
3: But that's also part of conditioning people. So when you had a look at when the rules come in, and there's studies on this, that's why you had ridiculous things thrown up about jumbo goal squares and all things like that. So if you actually get people to condition that there is going to be change, you actually change the conversation you're having. It's not, if they just said, we're bringing in 666.
18: Bang.
3: The debate is, do you want a rule or no rules? Everyone's going to go, no rule changes. But if you get the conversation of which rules would you like? So that's why they threw out four different options, because two of them are stupid. But now, instead of debating, do we want to change the fixturing, you've already gone, oh, if I'm going to change, I'm going to change to that.
18: More calls after the break for My Thinking Is, 133-693. Time to check in now with Matty Campbell, our partner at Betr, for the very latest in odds on tonight's match. Over to you, Matty. What do you got?
0: Yes, good evening to you, Matty. Interesting, last night they backed Adelaide, they got it wrong, and tonight they backed Geelong. Melbourne were $1.80 favourites, they're now $1.95, and Geelong have come in from $2, they're now $1.85 favourites. The line's only small, it's only 1.5, but if you think it's going to be within 1 to 39 points, $2.55 Melbourne, $2.45 for Geelong. And the total points for the game is 176.5. There's money for the overs there, so punters thinking it might be a high-scoring game. Now, the GOAT's better picks for your same-game multi. Cozzy Pickett's kicked 16 of his 23 goals at the MCG. It's been quiet the last 4 weeks, so they think it'll change tonight. He's $1.80 for two or more. He's $3.50 for three or more. And Paddy Dangerfield's back next year. And off the back of that signing, he's been well back to kick the first goal of the game at $12. Your favourites there, Jacob Van Rooyen and Shannon Neal, both at $9.
18: 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How do I get that to work?
0: Yeah, it's pretty simple and it's terrific because you can keep live game scores and you can track your same game multi while your phone's on your home lock screen. 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
20: 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You're directing Lord of the Rings, The Hunt for Gollum? 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
18: Absolutely right. That's a good point, John. Could he be a captain material, like if they don't go straight for Nick Dacos, if they want a bit of a...
17: Something? Who's that, sorry?
18: Quaynor.
17: I think Maynard.
18: Maynard?
19: We asked Isaac, remember we had him on a couple of weeks ago, and we asked him a specific question around whether he put his hand up for captaincy, and he, to Lloydie's point, said, leadership's important to me, but I think with Braden and Nick, we've got two pretty good options ahead of
18: us. Do you jump straight to Nick, do you think, or do you have an interim with Braden Maynard?
17: That's a really interesting point. Some will say, why do it to Nick right now? What's the rush? But some guys are just born to do it, and like Six Kernahan or a Wayne Carey or these
5: Joel
17: guys.
5: Joel Selwood,
17: yeah, just ready to go.
19: Is Nick born to do it in your
17: eyes? I think so, yeah. When you work that hard, as he does, you're not going to be down for too long.
5: And it's a good time to do it. When they're young, like Joel Selwood was young, but there was a big group of senior guys still there. So, yes, they are the leader. Everyone is in behind them, but you've got a pretty good network to work with and, bounce things off or take the load in different areas. So,
19: how old was Joel when he was made captain?
5: I'd say 23.
18: Yeah.
19: And what's the age difference between you two?
5: What are we? 2.5, 3 years? 3 years, I think.
19: So he had a great senior crop, didn't he?
5: Yeah. So that would have been myself, Kelly, Johnson, all that age bracket.
18: Yep. A good point. Thank you, John. Charles was next. What are you thinking, Charles?
5: To work with and, bounce things off or take the load in different areas. So
19: how old was Joel when he was made captain?
5: I'd say 23.
18: Yeah.
19: And what's the age difference between you?

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1: Tex Walker.
2: He's got it.
1: 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They come from everywhere. 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
1: 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The

0: Eyes, when we have a look, Eyes has come over to just get in his way. He didn't hold on, but just sort of stood there to make Max go around him. And Max thought, hang on, he can't be doing that. I think he's a little bit flat that Myers moved him out of the way.
1: Back to a four-point ball game, which the Cats will be pretty happy with, given general play so far. Gorn takes it straight out of the ruck. High kick to centre-half forward. Humphreys at the back, spun in the tackle. High loopy handball invited the Melbourne forwards to exert some more pressure, and they force a stoppage with Bruin tackled by both Steele and also Laurie. And it's thrown up quickly. Bailey Smith with the clearing kick. He wobbles an awkward ball out towards centre wing. Howes chases after Dangerfield, who gathered and handballed to Ollie Dempsey. The long striding wing has taken two bounces. Langford gives chase. Dribbles the kick inside. Forward 50. Bowie, pretty composed back there. Handballs back to... That looked like a throw. How did Lever get away with that? Tolstrup's handball's battered down by Close. Geelong keep it alive. Close goes to ground, but gets the handball, and they kick the goal, and Geelong are in front. And it's Tom Atkins, a rare goal for the rugged midfielder. And somehow the Cats have hit the front. Greater accuracy. 5-1-31. Melbourne 4-5-29. Robot Building Supply scoreboard. And we're only 6.5 into the second.
0: Well, this was the strength of Geelong's game last week against the Saints. It was the front half turnover and putting the pressure on it and just having that extra small on the forward line. We touched on it by adding Myers and Close, and they can apply that front half pressure and good things come off the back of it. So forcing the handball turnover, you get the extra number inside forward 50 and convert it well. Well, it was just a fumble by Tholstrop and then really missed his hand trying to handball it.
2: Yeah. Debbie, Jackie Reed.
3: Yep, Zach Guthrie is back out there. He's moving pretty well, but yeah, I'd assume that AFL doctor had gone downstairs to assess him after he got that whack to his lower back. It's always good to get some extra advice.
2: Back underway in the middle. Dangerfield tackle. Here's Big Edwards loping away as Gorn goes to the ground. Edwards, a big long kick inside the 50. It hits the deck. I'm going to get rid of it. McDonald got a little handball away, and then the umpire will come in and ball it up. There's a win for the young man, Edwards. Getting a centre clearance from Big Maxi. So a ball up. It's inside Geelong's 50, about 40 out from their goal. Thrown up. Gorn wins that one decisively. Howe's got a little kick away. McDonald. He's at half back. He goes out wide to the southern side. Petty got a shove from Jack Henry. Umpire said it was all fair and above board. Back by hand, he goes to Guthrie. And Guthrie goes out wide to Connor O'Sullivan, who has it on the outer side wing with the Cats leading it by two.
1: So the Cats all of a sudden in control as O'Sullivan kicks a long ball to right half forward. High flyers needed. Gorn has his marking attempt spoiled. Rivers at ground level couldn't control it. And then there's, well, basically four players all hugging each other.
4: Beef, can I just say he was spoiled by Blixarf. So any time that ball goes in long to Geelong's forward line, Blixarf goes with Gorn. Gorn yet to take a mark in this game.
1: Which, Lloydy, you identified early. That's why you're on the big money. Now Edwards has got a good tackle by Sparrow. Won't be rewarded. So we'll have another ball up. 60 out from the Geelong goal. 45-degree angle. Cats to the punt road end in this second term. It's out on the southern side. Gorn slaps it down. There's Blixarf again. Tries to wriggle free. Awkward-looking kick out wide. Only as far as Howes, who under pressure, he got a handball towards Paddy Cross. He was buffeted over the boundary line. And more work for the boundary umpire to do. Still slightly into the Cats, attacking half. Geelong by 2 points, 5-1 to 4-5. Robot Building Supplies scoreboard 9 minutes into the second.
2: Shane Warne stand side of the ground, ball thrown back into play. Dangerfield tackle. His handball out there. Atkins, who's handcuffed. He was able to get it away. Bowie, Dangerfield again, the long handball. Off to Polkinghorne, who was tackled. And the umpire will come in and sort it out with the ball up outside the 50 for the Cats. So Geelong have started the better in this second quarter. Thrown up. That one won by Gorn marginally. Ozzie Pickett trying to hack it out of mid-air. Atkins handball. Chased down and stolen by Harvey Langford, who takes it for the Demons and kicks long. Van Rooyen in a good spot. Got it with a second bite. Really nice work in the air. Then turns and goes and kicks for Fritsch. He's one-on-one with Guthrie. Guthrie the spoil, but he wrapped the arm around Guthrie and gave away the free. And Bailey Fritsch will take the set shot, kick a goal.
0: It's just the depth of the kicks coming in. Langford's kick was a raking kick and a good one-on-one contest for Van Rooyen. Didn't think long, deep kick. And you wonder, with Guthrie spending so much time off the ground, you know,

Melbourne make a bright start, but their three-match winning streak comes to a shuddering halt. Demons led by 10 points at quarter time, trailed by 20 at the half, trailed by 18 at three-quarter time, and 20 points was the final margin after Geelong kicked six straight to 5-4 in the final term. Geelong improved to 11-8. Melbourne

0: 9,292 have seen the Cats win their second in a row, and they are well and truly back in the mix, improving to 11-8 and setting up that blockbuster against Collingwood next Thursday night here at the MCG. Melbourne, their hold on a spot in the top six is now shaky at best, and they've got an intriguing fixture in the next 2 to 3 weeks. The Suns up on the Gold Coast next week, followed by Fremantle, the ladder leaders here at the MCG, and then Port Adelaide at the Adelaide Oval. They'll complete their campaign here at the G against the Western Bulldogs. So nothing easy for the Demons in the run-in to September after they dropped tonight's game by 20 points. 18-9 to 14-13. Goal kickers for the winners. Shannon Neal, on the eve of his 24th birthday, kicks 5 goals, 2. His first major of the night was his 100th career goal.
1: G'day, Rowie here. If footy's your religion and missing a moment feels like a drop mark in the goal square,
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8: 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It is Andrew Rymer in the chair. We've got around about 2 hours of open line talk back. Looking forward to hearing from you and finding out what you have on your mind. I will be here for the next 2 hours, 120 minutes. Charlie is also here, standing by to take your call. The number to ring is 8223-0000. You can text 0448-08-1395. Ring us, talk to us, tell us what's on your mind. Something just popped into my mind just as I was literally about to turn on the microphone. I heard that commercial talking about celiacs. And I've been reading up a little bit just in recent days about parasites and the effect it has on gut health. And I'm just wondering how many people are aware about parasites and the effect it has on our gut health and as a result of that, on our entire well-being. In many ways, apparently pork is really bad to eat. Farmed salmon will give you parasites, and also sushi. So if that is true, there are a lot of people out there, when you look at the popularity of sushi, who are walking around with parasites in their stomach, causing all sorts of problems to the digestive system and their general health as well. So, yeah, I just thought of that as literally as I was coming onto air, because, talking about the celiacs and then, of course, the parasites. So many people have gut health issues in this day and age. And I imagine a lot of it's to do with stress as well. People walking around with their stomach in a knot because they're so stressed. It might be stressed about work. It might be stressed about finances. It might be stressed about the weather. The cold weather could be stressed about Donald Trump and his tariffs. And

0: You would have been hearing on 5AA News over the last couple of days, well, the news about tariffs. US President Donald Trump, he's officially slapped a new 12.5% tariff on Australian exports, which came into effect yesterday, or today, I should say, today. And the new 12.5% tariff, first flagged in June, will replace the existing 10% tariff, which expires in July. The U.S. Trade Representative confirmed the tariff will take effect from midnight of the U.S. and at 2:01 this afternoon here in Australia, Australian Eastern Standard Time. Speaking in Adelaide at their conference, the ALP conference, which has been going on here for the last couple of days, Deputy Prime Minister Richard Marles said the announcement breached Australia's free trade agreement with the United States. He says we obviously are supportive of an open global trading system. That's actually what has seen an enormous rise in productivity and prosperity around the world. And he went on to say, in relation to our trading relationship with the United States, the US-Australia Free Trade Agreement has been really important in promoting jobs in both countries and providing for freer trade and lower prices between both countries. Trade Minister Don Farrell has also weighed in. He's been the first to react to the news today, insisting there was simply no merit to the US claimed reason for the new impost. He says these tariffs are unjustified, inconsistent with our free trade agreement, and should be removed. That's what he said earlier today as well. I'm just wondering if it's actually much ado about nothing. So it's gone up 2.5%. 2.5%. How much trade do we do with America? And I know we trade beef, we trade gold, pharmaceuticals, medical products. But at the end of the day, it's only gone up 2.5%. And is it going to affect our beef exports to the United States? Is it going to affect our gold? I can't see it having a major impact at all when it comes to the Australian economy. What are your thoughts? Here's what Don Farrell had to say about it earlier today at the conference.
1: Can I say how disappointed we are in the decision of the United States Trade Representative to increase tariffs on some Australian products going into the United States. We do not believe it was justified. We believe that amongst all of the countries in the world, Australia does take the issue of slavery, modern slavery, seriously, and will continue to do that. But we think, and we believe, the Albanese government believes that this imposition of higher tariffs on Australia is completely unjustified, and we will continue to lobby the United States Trade Representative to remove all tariffs on Australian goods. Now, there is a small paradox here, that in the period since the so-called Liberation Day last year, Australian exports to the United States have increased, and we are now exporting 67% more product into the United States than before the so-called Liberation Day. But we continue to maintain that these tariffs are unjustified. Australia is a country that deals with the issue of modern slavery seriously. And from my point of view, the government's point of view, we will continue to argue very strongly for the removal of these tariffs.
0: So that was Don Farrell, the Trade Minister, speaking earlier today and what he had to say. But again, I'd like to hear from you and find out your thoughts, your interpretation about what's going on. And when you're talking about a 2.5% rise on the already 10%, to me it seems quite negligible. But I'd love to hear your thoughts on that. 8223 0000 and text 0448 08 1395. Temperature outside at the moment is 10 degrees, but it feels like 9.4. It's got to get down to 9 overnight, with a top of 16 degrees on the way. Having a look at the week ahead too. Tomorrow we're looking at 16, overnight low of of 9 and showers, as mentioned. Sunday, expect a shower or two, minimum temperature of 9 degrees, top of 16. Then on Monday, shower or two, 17, overnight low 8, partly cloudy, medium chance of showers, most likely in the afternoon and evening. Tuesday, 10 degrees the minimum temperature with a top of 15 and a shower or two. Wednesday, 15, getting cold again overnight, down to 7 degrees, a possible shower. Thursday, partly cloudy, 15, the forecast top, minimum temperature 5 degrees. Friday, minimum temperature 6 degrees with a top of 15 and partly cloudy. So don't you love winter and the cold conditions? Yes, I know you're saying, yes, you do. You love them. You absolutely do. When it comes to outages, there's only one outage to report. Up at Stirling and up at Sturt, 11 without power. Crews are working to restore power. The estimated restoration time to be advised. And I was having a look at our hospital emergency departments before coming on here this evening as well. And just want to let you know, they are all pretty busy. They are all pretty busy at the moment, as you would imagine, on a Friday night. Jenny is our first caller for the evening. Hello, Jenny at Allaby Gardens.
2: Oh, am I really? Oh, hello.
0: Yes, you are. Yes, you are.
2: Well, I'm so happy that you're on.
0: Mm-hmm.
2: Look, one thing I really have to do this is, and I hope Heather from Pennington is listening, because she said the other night, I think it was Wednesday, she said just lovely things about me and how that she loves me. And I need to tell her that I love her too, and I love when you two are talking, because you and Heather are funny. You're just hilarious, like just the same as Leo and you. You're so funny. So thank you, Heather. I hope you're listening. But thank you so much, because that just meant so much to me. And I feel the same about you. I'd love to be able to meet you, but... how that'll go. I mean, it's not about how it'll go. I mean, how we get to meet each other. That's a big thing.
0: Yeah.
2: But now the other thing is about gut. Yes.
0: About
2: the gut problem.
0: The gut problem.
2: Yeah,
0: bowel. Oh, guts. I thought you said duck problem. I wasn't talking about ducks. I was talking about guts. Yes.
2: Yeah.
0: Where did you get duck problem? I wish I didn't even mention ducks.
2: Yes, well, you don't always hear what I'm saying. I don't speak very well.
0: No, you do. You do. It's sometimes words just come out a little bit funny. That's all. And you never know. What people are going to talk about.
2: Well, especially when I talk, you don't know what's going to come up. But anyway, I've always refused to have a colonoscopy.
0: Mm-hmm.
2: All my life I've refused, and I'm nearly 100 now. So so the thing is that what I did have was just a scan, you know, like an X-ray thing.
0: Yeah, yeah.
2: And because I won't, and I do have what they call irritable bowel, but when you were saying about parasites, I used to give my kids worming tablets. Quite often, the doctor used to say Cabatrum is the thing to give them, because that kind of fixes all the worms. You just get to take a tablet. You get them from the chemist. You don't have to take a tablet every day for a week. You just take one, say once a year or something.
0: Oh, right, okay.
2: Yeah, and the other thing is what my specialist said, that I take probiotics, and it's Inner Health, and it's called Advanced Spectrum Probiotic. And since I've been taking these, which has been quite a while now, I don't have like 1 minute constipation, next minute the runs, you know, this sort of thing.
0: Mm.
2: Honestly, my bowels are really good. So I've been telling people, because everybody says to me, oh, you know, my bowels.
0: I've been speaking to so many people in recent times who have had trouble with their guts and, you know, having to rush to the bathroom, irritable bowel syndrome. All these issues. And when I was younger, those issues weren't around. Not that I'm aware, not to the extent that they are today.
2: No, well, you're right. It's just amazing. People don't talk about it because we sort of feel embarrassed or something.
0: Mm, mm.
2: But it's something that so many people like, honestly, and they, a lot of people will talk about it as you do, but a lot of other people just won't say anything because they feel it's not a comfortable conversation.
0: Well, it's embarrassing to talk about it because it's a very personal situation.
2: It is, but then it's such a natural thing, like animals.
0: Well, it is.
2: We all, that's the thing.
0: Yeah.
2: There's just one other thing I want to say to you. Just, I don't want to take up too much time, but I have.
0: Oh, no, we could listen to you talking about your bowels for all night.
2: Oh, my God. Oh, that's so funny. Well, this is not about my bowels because actually this particular person talks about his. But this man who's he's young and he has a shop at Welland Plaza and he's got a wife and he's from Iran. He's been in Australia for a long time. He's got a son that's in a 20s or 30s or something. Now, I said to him, because I'm quite friendly with him and we have coffee and things, and I said to him, now tell me, what do you think about Trump? He calls himself Sam because no one could pronounce his Iran name.
0: Mm-hmm.
2: So I said, Sam, what do you think about Trump? Because people are saying he needs to go into a mental hospital and all this sort of stuff. He said, I'll tell you what, Jen. He said, I think he's doing a good job. He is a bit too old, but he said, the problem with my country is the regime. And he said, until that regime is changed, which it probably never will be, there'll always be trouble there.
0: And that's been the case for many, many years. There was, I remember when the Ayatollah Khomeini took over in 1979. Oh, I remember what was going on there. But, I mean, there was issues, the reason why the Shah was overthrown was because there were issues to do with corruption and their relationship with America and the fact that they were seen to be in bed with America and their puppet.
2: Yes. Well, guess what I said to him? Because I tell him that I listen to you on Talkback. I said, right, all right, Sam, well, I'm going to ask Andrew if he thinks what you said. And he laughed. He's got a wonderful sense of humour, actually.
0: Why did he laugh?
2: Because I said I was going to ask you first.
0: What's so funny about that? Why wouldn't you ask a Talkback announcer what he thinks?
2: He thought that was funny. I said, well,
0: it ain't that funny.
2: I said, I'll let you know if you're right, Sam, okay? So, well, if you say that what he said was right, then it's right.
0: Well, then that's exactly right.
2: Okay. Well, I'll tell him that you agree.
0: Thank you very much for that, Jenny.
2: Oh, thank you very much, Andrew.
0: That's all right.
2: Okay. So did everybody hear the name of the probiotic if they want help with their,
0: Well, I reckon it's best they speak to a doctor, a naturopath, rather than just getting advice over the air, because what might work for you might not work for somebody else, depending what other medications they might be on, what illnesses they might have. So you've got to be careful if there's any contraindications.
2: I told Tracy what they were.
0: Yeah.
2: And she said, yes, very good.
0: That's a good endorsement from Tracy. But like I say, when it comes to giving advice about whatever it is you're taking, you've got to be careful over here because somebody might think, that's suitable for me, and then find out that has a reaction to current medication they might be having.
2: That's right. Look, you've done so much and you could have been a doctor too, so I don't know, you've missed your calling there.
0: Oh, no, I worked as a doctor to pay my way through radio school.
2: Oh, well, there you go. See, it's amazing. You've done it all. That's why
0: I have
2: we
0: not
2: love
0: worked
2: you.
0: As a doctor to pay my way through radio school. Don't be so gullible. Yeah,
2: well,
0: I mean that's what all you know aspiring radio announcers do. They go work as a doctor to pay their way through, and waiters as well. Waiters go work as doctors to pay their way through.
2: That's so sad. You have to pay. The government should pay.
0: Jenny, lovely to talk to you. You have a good night.
2: Me too. Thanks, Andrew. I'm listening.
0: I'm glad. All right. Keep those calls coming in as well. Don't just listen. Be interactive. 8223-0000 and text 0448-083095. Daryl is listening and says, how much has this government cost Australians? Well, how much are they still going to cost Australians? You have a look at the amount of interest we're paying on our debt, our record debt, not just federally, nationally, but here in South Australia as well. Phenomenal amount. Stephen at Aberfoyle Park has texted in, says, hi, Andrew. Been back from 5 warm days in Darwin. A few days ago, for my first time, it surprised me a bit. Twice as big and twice as good than I expected. Good mix of people and ages in and around the town. It's like nobody needs to go to work. All tan with shorts and tops, jumping in swimming pools at hotels and resorts in the city. Lots of German tourists there as well. Most are scantily clad. So, in short, Andrew, great place to have a short escape from the Adelaide coldness and to de-stress for a while. Good for you too, if any callers give you a hard time. Stephen, I've been up to Darwin a couple of times. I think I've been up there 3 times. But when I was doing on exercise with the Air Force, and I'm not a fan of humidity. And I'm not a fan of crocodiles and things that kill you, which you'll find out there in Darwin Harbour. But you know, might go and have another look one day during winter again, when the weather is a little bit nicer. And like you say, it'd be a good break up in Darwin too during these cold winter nights. And then when it's getting down to 5 degrees, everybody I speak to is complaining about the cold weather and how they're really feeling it as well. Keep those calls coming in. 8223-0000 is the number. Text 0448-083095. Andrew Ryman, no, to 11:30, not midnight. I keep on thinking it's Saturday night, but it's not. It's Friday night, so we're here to 11:30. Charlie's standing by to take your call right now.
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5: It is Open Line Talk back on your Friday night here on 1395 Adelaide's 5AA, and it is Andrew Rymer, the chair, to 11:30, 8223 0000, the number to call, text 0448 08 1395. Steve is at Bellevue Heights. G'day, Steve.
6: G'day, Andrew. Well, good evening.
5: Good evening to you.
6: Having a good night.
5: Yeah, I am, actually. Thank you very much for asking.
6: Yeah, I caught that little bit you said about tariffs with Donald Trump.
5: Yeah.
6: And, going back a little while ago, I was on a cruise ship and I was speaking to someone from the US. So I said, tell me how this works when you put tariffs on something.
5: Mm.
6: Who's the one who ends up paying for it? Well, the people who end up buying it, which in this case are the US citizens.
5: Yeah, that's right.
6: And so... How is this better for the US country, for the country in a whole, when you're whacking the price up on everything?
5: Yeah, but they're trying to encourage local manufacturing.
6: I understand that, but it's a catch-22 because you look at the auto industry over there.
5: Yeah.
6: Where do they get a lot of their parts from? Canada and Mexico.
5: Yeah.
6: And they whack the tariffs on everything there. So it automatically whacks the price up on their cars. It's zero logic behind it, really.
5: Counterproductive, I think, is where you're going with it. Yeah.
6: Absolutely. Mm. I mean, well, I've got to say, I've looked at some things on YouTube, and I don't think I've ever seen any US president blasted as much as Donald Trump. Yeah, you know, if you have a look on there, so many parodies, so many... talk back people, you know, like late night TV, and they've absolutely caned him. And
5: yeah, but that's our society of today, Steve.
6: Yes, I know.
5: Yeah, I mean, going back to, people had a go at Nixon, at Ford. They, you know, went to town on them about back in the day, but they didn't have the social media that we've got now, where everybody is an expert, everybody has an opinion, and they feel comfortable in saying what it is, you know, being radical, if you like, and vocal about criticising leaders.
6: Yeah. But, I mean, Donald Trump's left himself wide open on so many fronts, though.
5: Yeah, well, you know, but he's had the guts to do that. And I've got to say, I admire him for that. I don't like everything he does, and I try to keep myself at arm's length about what's happening in the United States. I'm more worried about our government doing the right thing by us here in Australia, which I don't believe they are. And I'd rather people focus on that than venting their anger at the US. I say, put the focus pure and simply, if you're an Australian, put it on our government to fix the problems we have here. We've got no sway about what's happening in America, but we do have a sway when it comes to our governments here in Australia.
6: Well, I mean, I work as a support worker.
5: Yep.
6: And one thing, I mean, like, one thing I can't understand, one person I'd like to speak to is the Transport Minister, up at Elizabeth train station. Now, there's a ramp to get off, but there's a locked gate on it.
5: Mm.
6: So you can't access it, which why bother having it there? Well, and the only way you can get across there is by an overhead ramp, thing where you've got two lifts. If the lifts aren't working, now this is what happened to me. It's happened to me twice with a client who's in a wheelchair. Well, the lift's not going. You've got to wait for the, and I've called up, and I end up having to wait for the next train. Now, on the weekends, they're half an hour apart. And I had to get on the next train to go up to the next station to get off to catch the other train to come back.
5: Mm.
6: Now, when you're on a limited time frame, this is ridiculous. Now, why is there a lock gate there in the first place? I called up and they said for safety. What safety? I cannot understand that. I don't know of any other platform in Adelaide that has that situation.
5: Yeah, I've been meaning to take a train trip, just to go down to Adelaide Railway Station and just get on a train, maybe go up to Blair, do something along those sort of lines, go to Outer Harbour, head down to down south to Colonnades or something like that, just to have a bit of a look firsthand at how our train services are going and get a bit of an indication about the accessibility, the safety issues, just so I have a better understanding. So I'm glad you brought that up tonight, Steve, because I'm gonna try and get on and have a look at our trains and just to get a bit more of an indication about some of the issues that we're having.
6: Yeah, I mean, there are a few. I mean, one thing I'll say too is that sometimes I've gotten on there and you see where some, and I presume they're teenagers and young adults who brought food on and left a mess. And it clearly states no food on
5: the
6: train.
5: No, that's exactly right.
6: I mean, I will say occasionally I'll have snacks, but I'll take the rubbish with me.
5: Yeah. And so everybody should.
6: They should, but there's a lot of people who don't.
5: Yeah.
6: You know, which you know, appalls me.
5: Yeah. Well, it's annoying. But it's frustrating. And you know what? Another thing I really hate is people putting their feet up on the chairs, because you could be in a suit. You're on your way to work. You're in a suit. Somebody has been, you know, putting their feet on the chair. Who knows where their feet have been? Who knows what they've walked in, whether they've just gone to a bathroom, whether they've walked through mud or you know, a spillage, and then they put the feet up on the seats and bang, you know, you ruin a perfectly good suit.
6: Yeah. On a different sideline too, one thing that I get really annoyed at is when I see people walk out of disabled toilets.
5: Yep.
6: Mind you, I'm sure the toilet works. I'd rather use the term wheelchair friendly.
5: Mm-hmm.
6: But, I've seen people walk out. You being a support worker,
5: you'd have a bit more sensitivity when it comes to the terminology used.
6: Yeah.
5: Yeah.
6: But, I mean, people got a bad habit of saying things and they really mean something a bit different.
5: Mm-hmm.
6: Well, an example is, I mean, people will use it's a bit tight or it's something, whereas it's tight.
5: Mm.
6: You know, it's like, you see, this is like a shoebox.
5: Yep.
6: You know, people have said that and say it's light. Well, it really doesn't really add anything to it. But anyway, that's my perspective.
5: Friend of mine, he was telling me a story recently how just what you're talking about, how people, they go to say one thing, but something completely different comes out of out of their mouth.
6: Yeah.
5: And he was having breakfast with his wife one morning, and he went to say, "Pass me the salt," and instead he said, "You ruined my life, you such and such."
6: Freudian slip.
5: I can't use the exact language you used.
6: Yeah. We all do that periodically.
5: No, it's a joke, Steve.
6: Yeah, I know.
5: No, All right, yeah. Steve. Thanks for calling in. Good to talk to you.
6: Not a problem. Okay, cheers. Bye.
5: Okay, cheers. Bye. 8223-0000 is the number. The text line 0448-083295. Leonie's listening up in Darwin. G'day, Leonie. She says, Andrew, no humidity now. I think that comes when the wet comes. It's beautiful. Thanks, Leonie. You and the family are well up in Darwin. Stephen says, P.S., yeah, we had a good time, 31 degrees every day at the moment, no humidity, no crocs while on harbour cruise, just a dolphin, and plenty of activity south of Darwin, Palmerston, etc., roads, highways and other infrastructure, Northern Territory in general, a place on the move. Good on you, Stephen. Thank you very much for that. Rosie's at Blackwood. Hi, Rosie.
7: Oh, my God. I've had a couple of, four whiskies.
5: Four whiskies. What sort of whiskies?
7: I don't know what they are, but absolutely fabulous.
5: Yeah, anyway. But the single malts, blends?
7: Blends.
5: Scotch whiskey, Australian whiskey, Japanese whiskey?
7: No, Australian.
5: Australian whiskey. All right.
7: Oh, yeah. Anyway. I absolutely, I don't like you. Anyway, your voice are my family of home. I feel comforted and protected and familiar. I go to bed feeling the warmth that you can't describe. Politics doesn't mean anything to me, but I just live in peace and love my life, but yeah. I love listening to your voice.
5: Thanks, Rosie. Thank you.
7: It is good.
5: Yeah, I'm glad it gives you comfort. I do get feedback from people, whether it's through radio or doing funeral services, that people do enjoy listening to it because they get comfort from my voice, and I think I'm very blessed that I do that. Yeah.
7: Yeah, it's just like home, like being home.
5: Yeah. Oh, that's very nice of you to say that, Rosie.
7: I go to bed and I sort of listen to your voice and I think, that's good time, you know?
5: I should have been an anaesthetist.
7: God, really?
5: Yeah, because I'm good at putting people to sleep.
7: Oh, my God. Yeah. No, you're good. You're doing good. You're doing really good.
5: Well, it's kind of you to say that, Rosie. Thank you very much.
7: Okay.
5: And how are you staying warm on these cold winter nights?
7: Oh, God. We've got a combustion heater with a wood.
5: Oh, lovely.
7: Love it. I love it. Yeah.
5: Yeah, they're great.
7: But, yeah. Dad was born Lithuania, Mum Estonian, so I'm into the cold weather.
5: Yeah.
7: So at the moment I've got my shorts on. I might take them shortly. I love the cold.
5: Well, if you've got one of those combustion heaters, they get hot really quickly and they can stay hot really quickly. Then often you've got to have a door open or a window open because they're so hot.
7: Oh, well, tomorrow morning, so I've got a cranking tonight. Mm. I'll close it down and tomorrow morning they'll be cold.
5: Yeah.
7: And then I'll just put a couple of bits of water on. That'll do me. You've got to keep it going through the week. You can't just, you know what I mean?
5: Like, yeah, because the house absorbs the heat so it stays warm there.
7: Yeah.
5: How much are you paying for wood at the moment?
7: Oh, God. Well, I get half a tonne of mallee root and half a tonne of red gum.
5: Right.
7: $600, I think it is.
5: Right, for a ton of
7: wood. But it'll do me for a couple of months.
5: Yeah, yeah.
7: If I just keep it going slowly, otherwise, you can just keep burning.
5: Just talking about combustion heaters, we used to have one years ago in one of the houses and when I was married, and I loved it. I loved cold winter nights with the combustion heater going.
7: Absolutely gorgeous.
5: You're a bit scary when you've got little children who have wandering fingers in case they burn themselves.
7: Yeah,
5: we put a little cage around it.
7: Yeah,
5: To make sure they didn't go near
7: but
5: it.
7: But what I don't understand, well, we've been in Blackwood for 50 years.
5: Yeah.
7: Why they can't, with the national parks, let us go in and just clean it up and collect the wood?
5: Mm. Well, well, that's on the side of the road as well, Rosie.
7: No, you can't.
5: Yeah,
7: you can't.
5: But that's what, you're saying, why can't you go into the national parks and do it? But the same when it comes to the wood on the side of the road. The national parks, it wouldn't be too good if everybody up in Blackwood or around the Adelaide Hills goes in there with their chainsaws on the weekends and cuts down trees. There wouldn't be a national park there for much longer.
7: It's not cutting down trees, it's just what's there.
5: Getting rid of the debris.
7: Dead.
5: Yeah. But, I mean, that's the argument with the greenies, that's the animals' habitats.
7: Oh, God.
5: So the snakes are in there. Your frogs are in there, your lizards are in there, your elephants in there.
7: Yeah, but what about the fire risk, you know?
5: Yeah. Your dolphins are in there.
7: Dolphins.
5: Yeah.
7: Yeah, but, you know, it's expensive.
5: Oh, it is, no doubt about it. No doubt. But fuel is expensive full stop. Doesn't matter. Staying warm is not a cheap exercise.
7: No, but I'd still rather, you know, get the wood delivered, the heat.
5: Yeah.
7: It's just so warming, you know, having that combustion heat and seeing the flames and, you know, and it warms the whole house. It really does.
5: Oh, look, yeah. But it's a lovely heat. And like you say, you can walk around with shorts and a T-shirt and you feel absolutely comfortable and
7: absolutely
5: it's nice.
7: Beautiful.
5: Yeah.
7: And, well, everywhere we are, I reckon every second house has got the chimneys going with the smoke coming. I love that. I love seeing them. It's just gorgeous.
5: I think there must be something, when your family comes from the Northern Hemisphere, there's something in your DNA which you never get rid of.
7: It
5: comes to those experiences, when it comes to cold weather, that affinity to the cold weather and enjoying things like a combustion heater or an open fire. There's something...
7: But homely.
5: Yeah, it is.
7: Like your voice.
5: Rosie, thank you very much. It was lovely to hear from you. Have a scotch for me, will you?
7: I'm having one right now.
5: All right. We'll make it. Have two. All right. I'm thirsty.
7: Okay.
5: Thank you very much.
7: All right. Love you. Bye.
5: Thank you very much, Rosie. It's 25 minutes to 11 here on 1395 Adelaide's 5AA. Peter A has sent in a message. He says, Andrew, good family, parents, doesn't come with a retirement plan. Thank you very much, Peter A. Another text says, big fan of One Nation's commitment to consistency. They managed to stay stuck in 1996 for three whole decades now. Andrew, is it true One Nation is rebranding to All Nations? No. Wow. Could have fooled me with all that inclusive, unifying energy they radiate. And knowing your luck, Andrew, you'll catch the Outer Harbour train and end up meeting Jimmy from Taparoo. Thank you very much. He called me for the first time last night on air. That was an interesting phone call. Rex has sent me a message. Rex says, g'day, Andrew. If you care to Google ABC Gina Reinhardt video, you will note the latest hatred and scuttlebutt they're infesting the airwaves with. Surely complete defunding is looming. If only, Rex, if only. 8223-0000 is my number. 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
5: Open line talk back on your Friday night here on 1395 Adelaide's 5AA. Charlie's standing by to take your calls so we can get interactive. We can find out what you have on your mind. And that interactive number again is 8223 0000. Text 0448 08 1395. Mark at Parafield Gardens. Good evening to you, Mark.
15: How are you going, Andrew?
5: I'm all right. How are you going?
15: Yeah, I would have talked to you about probably before Christmas, I reckon.
5: Yeah,
15: I reckon I've spoken to you about a dozen times over probably 10 years.
5: Yeah, I recognise your voice. Like I recognise the voice. I recognise the name.
15: I reckon the first couple of times I called you, you dumped me a couple of times.
5: I was going to say, I remember dumping you a few times. I think just about every time.
15: Probably deserved it.
5: You but, did?
15: It's been all right the last 10 times or so. I'm not keeping actually score.
5: No, seems mate, it like is what about, it is. It's part it of the journey,
15: like
5: Mark.
15: About that. So yep. I won't come and give you my usual doom and gloom and everything because I think we all know that nothing's getting any better. It's just getting worse.
5: Yeah, well, I think we're in for some interesting times. We are in for some very interesting times. And I think a lot of things are probably going to come to a head in next year, 2027.
15: Yeah. Well, I don't think Donald Trump's calling the shots in America.
5: Don't you?
15: He's just the yes man for Israel and the Zionists, sure. And I shouldn't be saying that because that'll probably get me anti-Semitic or whatever, so I shouldn't have said that. But we'll quickly forget about that. But I think this war in Iran, Chris, quickly, I think it's just a smokescreen to bring the new world order in. Because I don't know if you're aware they're going to try and bring the digital ID in. November or something like that?
5: Oh, yeah. We're losing our freedoms left, right, and centre. They're talking about they're bringing in these data centres. There's a lot of changes that are being made.
15: No, well, they're not talking about the data centres. They're doing it. They're doing it all over the world. You know, it's not just here. It's everywhere.
5: Mm-hmm.
15: You know, and there's nothing we can do to stop it. We could talk about it. We could talk about politics. We can... I think it's not even worth talking about politics anymore because, like, I don't think it's doing anything. They're not listening.
5: They're not. You're absolutely right. They're arrogant as hell. Arrogant as hell.
15: Oh, they're more than arrogant.
5: I mean, we've got a cost of living crisis. We've got a cost of living crisis in this country. We've got housing crisis. We've got hospital crisis. We've got crisis... after crisis after crisis, and the Labor government collectively, they're this weekend talking about changing the Australian flag. I mean, how much more out of touch can you be?
15: Sorry to butt in, but you're going into politics again then.
5: No, I'm talking about the Australian flag.
15: It doesn't matter if the Liberals are in and Pauline's not going to save her. Because she's a part of the big club.
5: I'm talking about the Australian flag and how there's issues out there. And, Mark, whether you like it or not, everything comes back to politics.
15: Yeah. Oh, well, yeah. That's just the puppet show. The politicians, it doesn't matter what country. Oh, Putin would be running Russia. But Trump's just a puppet. All their Congress, all their politicians, all of our... politicians, state and federal, they're only puppets. They don't run a thing.
5: Well, if they're puppets, what are we?
15: Oh, we're just, hang on, think about that for 2 seconds there. I was going to not be too controversial because I heard the lady saying that she likes listening to your voice. You have got a very good voice for a broadcaster and you do a good job.
5: Thank you very much,
15: and
5: Mark.
15: So, yeah, I'll just say that, like I said, you dumped me twice before in the earlier days.
5: Well, I'm not going to dump you for saying lovely things about me, you know.
15: no one probably remembers, but I heard Leo on the radio last night the radio was going.
5: Mm-hmm.
15: He sounds like I spoke to you this again. There's a CHEP depot, I think it still is, down at the Fracker Market. And Robert Osborne owned it. And there's this guy called Barry. He was about 50 at the time. This would be about 24 years ago.
5: Mm-hmm.
15: And he sounds exactly like Leo.
5: All right.
15: And I'll tell you about, I'm sure he's not confusing Leo's. But he's probably not. He just sounds like him. I worked with him for a couple of years every day. We used to take pallets in and out, like, all day for Shep, back and forth from Gilman to Bracket Market. And he was an all right guy. Yeah, he just sounds like Leo. So, Leo, if you're listening and you're using an A-list, doesn't matter.
5: No, it's Leo's Leo, mate. There can only be one Leo.
15: He calls in a lot, doesn't he? Oh, there's nothing wrong with Leo. Hey, you know what?
5: Yeah.
15: Just think, he could do a show with you. Andrew and Leo.
5: I do get a lot of feedback that people really enjoy listening to our conversations.
15: Wherever he's at, he's not rich, he's not poor, he's just...
5: He's just just an everyday Australian just getting by. Hey,
15: yeah,
5: Mark.
15: I might leave it there. I'll ring you another time and I'll give you a bit more of an education. we'll leave it at that.
5: Thank you very much, Mark.
15: The last time I spoke to you, you said I gave you a bit of insight. So
5: right.
15: We'll leave it there for tonight.
5: There we go.
15: I'll ring you again another time.
5: Yeah, I'm always up for a bit of insight. Thank you very much.
15: No worries. Everyone's got to be. All right.
5: Thanks, Mark.
15: Talk again.
5: You too. Take care. Take care. 13 minutes to 11 here on 1395 Adelaide's 5AA. Stephen Panner is listening, says, bring on the chainsaws. Let's get cracking on this world-class golf course, which will be great for SA. Stephen. Adam texted, says, hi, Andrew, I'm so angry and want to change the Australian flag. And Albo said he doesn't get involved in culture wars. What a joke of a prime minister he is. Adam, thank you for your text as well. 8223-0000 is my number. Text 0448-08-1395.
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5: Yes, it is Andrew Reimer here on this Friday evening here on 1395 Adelaide's 5AA. I've got some breaking news coming from Queensland, and just want to reiterate, this is not a South Australian story. This is a Queensland story, but a police officer has been shot in the leg following a reported incident at Yingarie this evening. Officers initially attended a Horizon Court address at 5:45 p.m. for a welfare check. Upon arrival, officers attempted to engage with a man at the property before an officer sustained a gunshot wound to their leg. The officer has since been transported to hospital for treatment and is in a stable condition. Officers remain at the address and are attempting to engage the man, and members of the public are asked to avoid the area. All this is an ongoing matter, and there's no further information at this time. So, as I reiterate, it is a Queensland incident. It is not here in South Australia, but what it does is really highlight the dangerous work of police officers, and they never know what it is or really know what it is they are walking into when they're out there assisting members of the public, be it doing welfare checks, when it comes to traffic stops, when it comes to just engaging with people in the streets. They never know what they are walking into. Just keep that in mind and try and show as much respect and understanding to police officers as you possibly can. So I can, just allow them to do their job as much as possible. Now, is Sally going to talk to me? Sally at Birkenhead, I'm not sure what's happening with her. Keep that in mind and try and show as much respect and understanding to police officers as you possibly can. So I can, just allow them to do their job as

0: big call. I'm glad I'm not homeless.
1: Yeah, well, I'm glad you're not homeless as well.
0: Now, first of all, for Jenny, every Wednesday night, I think it's Tracy Yang,
1: mm-hmm.
0: she comes in between 8:30 and 10 o'clock, or she speaks to her. And any questions health-related, she's there to help you, you know?
1: Yeah.
0: So if Jenny's, when it's on the Wednesday night, she'll get all the advice that she needs. Constipation, probably something health-related, diet-related, or dehydration. I always think back of when the coronavirus was on, COVID-19.
1: Mm-hmm.
0: How all the people, all the hoarding of toilet paper, all of a sudden people, how much toilet paper, I remember growing up, and used to buy two rolls of toilet paper at a time, you know, but enough of that. Now the homeless people are not going to be that much comforted. There's no money. No money for, the petrol's going up. And some people are doing it tough, but others, Phil Hoffman, he is exposed with lots and lots of travel agents in them. Many, many hundreds, if not thousands of people, they can afford to go, spend $10,000 or $20,000, go sailing, go up and down the Danube or Antarctica the chain is only as strong as the weakest link. Now, I don't think the homeless people tonight are going to be that worried. They'll be worried about the elements, about dying in the cold, and it's not safe. I wouldn't even walk around in some big country towns now, you know?
1: Mm.
0: Like, it's not safe to walk around in Adelaide. Back in the 70s, marijuana, too much peace and joy and love. We can't have that. Now, so it seems like all the politicians, they on good wages, so they're very interested. The only threat is, the Chinese are going to come out and take my house or take my land and that. The homeless people tonight are not going to be worried, but it seems to be, it doesn't matter, One Nation or Liberal, they're not going to complain. Billions and billions and billions of dollars for war machines, planes, submarines. We can't have the Iranians have the uranium, but it's all right, nuclear submarines. Australia's got so many, 26 billion.
1: That's
0: but
1: right, Paul.
0: There's always money. Can't have Pauline Hanson, Barnaby George, or Angus Taylor saying, look, you can spend a couple of billion dollars instead, right? Instead of these machines, they won't be ready for war.
1: Paul, unfortunately, we've got to go to the news, mate, but I thank you very much for your call, all right? And you sound a little bit upset tonight about the issues that you are talking about, but thank you for calling in. Okay, I'll be back after the news here on 1395, Adelaide's 5AA.
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7: 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Always Adelaide.
8: A shower or two tomorrow and 14 after a low of 7. Good evening, I'm Mel Usher. One of Australia's largest energy companies is investigating a potential breach of customer data. Chris McCarthy has the details.
9: Hackers claim to have accessed 2 million customer records from Origin Energy. The hackers providing a sample of 50 customers' details to News Corp after they say Origin ignored evidence of the breach for almost 3 weeks. Origin Energy says the incident may have affected customer data, but believes credit card and bank details are not a part of the hack. If proven, the breach would rank among Australia's largest after strikes against Optus, Medibank and Qantas.
8: The message about speeding is still not getting through to drivers. SAPOL conducted Operation Safe Speed from Monday, July 13 to Sunday, July 19. 319 drivers were fined, arrested or reported, with 3 drivers detected travelling at an excessive speed, along with 1 driver who returned a positive breath test of 0.105. During the operation, there were no lives lost, but 6 serious injuries reported. Speed has been a contributing factor in 14% of lives lost on SA roads this year. Industry leaders are warning Australia's rising alcohol taxes are fueling a dangerous black market. While the draft beer excise remains temporarily frozen, spirits will next month face their highest tax increases since COVID. The Australian Hotels Association's Steve Ferguson says the government needs to taper the alcohol excise before it's too late.
10: Where the cost of spirits is so high that people are coming in now that shouldn't be, and taking advantage of that. It's crazy to think that in about 3 to 4 years' time, tax take on spirits and beer and wine will be $8 billion and only $2 billion on tobacco.
8: The federal government is injecting $32 million into a project to turn forest waste into sustainable jet fuel. The project will process leftover sawdust and bark into methanol and low-carbon aviation fuel in South Australia and Victoria. The rise of work from home has led to a new workplace trend known as micro-shifting. The model allows staff to split their standard 8-hour day into smaller blocks, helping them manage personal commitments alongside their workload. Employment expert Roxanne Calder says bosses must look at role design rather than individual demands.
11: So if you are an employer and you're thinking about doing this, it really has to be reflective of the job. Does the job allow for the flexibility? Not is it about the individual who's requiring the flexibility. And you have to do a whole new workplace redesign to make it work.
8: The La La Land movie poster has been given a tweak as it returns to cinemas for its 10th anniversary. Star Ryan Gosling didn't like the way his hand looked, so it's been changed per his request. Now turning to 5AA Sport, and Tex Walker will be back for the Crows for tomorrow night's clash with Collingwood. Finbar Maley has also been named alongside Nick Murray. It will be Isaac Rankin's first meeting with the Magpies since that homophobic slur last year. Crows coach Matthew Nix wants to see the crowd behave.
12: We'll do what we can to entertain and put on a show. That's what it's about. We ask our supporters to just enjoy that and get involved with that part of it, and then be respectful like we ask of all our players. Be respectful.
8: Port will name their side tomorrow night. They head to the Gabba to play the Lions this round. Well, Melbourne coach Stephen King says they'll fight tooth and nail to keep unrestricted free agent Tom Sparrow at the club. Port Adelaide and Essendon are among the clubs interested in the midfielder. And more movement around LIV Golf. It's lost its feeder tour. The Asian Tour has signed a deal to be brought into line with the European and the PGA Tour. That's 5AA Sport. Now checking the forecast, showers down to 7 tonight, a shower or two tomorrow, 14, a possible shower on Friday, 15, Saturday showers also 15. 5AA, always Adelaide.
7: Setting the agenda for South Australia. This is 5AA, always Adelaide. 5AA Nights with Andrew Reimer.
13: Thank you very much, Melissa. 5 minutes after 11, and it's 11 degrees outside at the moment. We're here for about another half hour. Myself and Charlie, he's standing by to take your calls right now on 8223-0000. Thank you to the person who sent in the text and the picture of the homeless person in the CBD. And I have seen that person and quite a number of other people who are homeless within the CBD. So thank you very much for that. And be horrible to be out on a night like tonight in the cold weather that we are experiencing. Gail has sent me in a text. Good on you, Gail. She says, "Hi, Andrew. I heard Matthew Pantelis talking with a delegate from the Butterfly Conservation Society this morning, and there's a rally planned for tomorrow at 11 a.m. in relation to saving the checkered copper butterfly on the corner of Halifax Street and East Terrace. The Butterfly Conservation Society is wanting the government to revise the track plan of the Motorcycle Grand Prix so that it does not run through the butterfly's habitat. The butterfly is apparently very unique, and I've heard one of your callers ring about this issue on a number of occasions. I am working tomorrow and unable to attend. However, I just wanted to let the listeners know, and anyone can attend this rally and respectfully voice their support to conserve this butterfly." Gail, I heard that interview as well, and it was very interesting. So good on you for bringing that up. Thank you very much for that. 8223-0000 is the number to call, and we've got Sally at Birkenhead on the line. Hi, Sally.
14: Hi, Andrew. Callers you've had so far, mine sounds a bit of trivial, and I thought I would have been happy to carry mine over until next week. Yeah, I had my cataract surgery today, and I was ready to back out even at the last minute when they got me on the bed.
13: Yeah.
14: I was so anxious. I was terrible about not the procedure, but about being put to sleep. And I was so lucky when one of the nurses came in and she said, "Oh, yeah, you can come here." And I had my daughter-in-law with me, and she's an RN. And she used to work at Parkwin before that hospital closed up.
13: Yeah.
14: And then she went to the RAN for emergency. Now she does fly in, fly out at the mining industry because it's good money and put them set up, I suppose. But anyway, I was lucky we planned it. And anyway, Anyway, she said, I don't know when you go through this. It only takes about 15 minutes, Andrew. But it's a 2 hour before, you know, where they've got to come in every half hour and put your drops in.
13: Yeah. That would be so intimidating, having somebody muck around with your eyes. I know it's nothing new. Cataract surgery makes a huge difference, but I hate the thought of anybody doing anything to my eyes.
14: But I was so lucky. They let my daughter-in-law go into every section before they start the procedure, and that right up until the anaesthetist come in. Mm. And he said to my daughter-in-law, "I know you. Where do I know you from?"
13: Right.
14: She said, "Oh, Parkwin, before they closed up."
13: Yeah.
14: And he said, "Well, you can stay here while I inject her, but after that, you've got to get out before the surgeon comes in." And so I think the whole thing today, just to help me, but anybody that's frightened of it, it's only a series of eye drops for half hour, I think, intervals.
13: Right.
14: But the procedure itself, I said to them, I don't want to be put to sleep. I just want to be put out of it. And all I could see in front of my eye was shadows.
13: Yeah.
14: Nothing. And so I don't want, but you know what, the reason I wanted to say this to you, Andrew, because, say, Julie and knew me, and we were trying to have fun with the nursing staff beforehand, and they said to us, "Would you like to watch a series of Home and Away during this?" And I said, "No. Can we get on to Wow Rodeo or 5AA?"
13: Right.
14: And they put on Wow Rodeo for us. And do you know what? I have to say it, and I shouldn't. But so, yeah, we often listen to him.
13: That's nice.
14: And I thought, should I say it or shouldn't I? But they said sometimes surgeons, they like their own music. And the one we had, I don't know what station he was on, Andrew, but he was playing the Bee Gees.
13: Right.
14: So I don't know what station he was on. I don't think it would have been, I reckon it might have been our station, I don't know.
13: Yeah. Well, yeah, who knows?
14: But it doesn't really matter as long as people feel comfortable and they listen to the, you don't need to be nasty, do you?
13: No, I don't think so. No, why?
14: And when they said to us, then one of the nurses said to us as we were leaving, after we'd had a sandwich, a cup of coffee, "Oh, I like that radio station. That's number four."
13: Yeah.
14: And she didn't tell us what doctor.
13: Right. Okay.
14: So they must listen to music while they're operating on you.
13: Well, they probably do because it distracts the patient. It's like going to a dentist, and when you're back in the chair, you're looking up at the ceiling, they've got a television up there so you can watch TV and be distracted.
14: Well, would you like to be distracted when you're operating on me bloody eyes?
13: Well, you're distracted. The doctors aren't distracted. They're concentrating on what they're doing, but it takes your mind off of it.
14: All I could see was shadows going past. I didn't know anything.
13: Yeah.
14: But she said he likes the music, and the music that was playing was the Bee Gees at the time.
13: Right.
14: So, and when he came in, he said, "Oh, I know you," he said to Julie, da-da-da. And I wouldn't be able to say his name, would
13: I? No, that's all right. But it just shows you what a small world Adelaide is, a small place.
14: Well, I had it down at Western Community Hospital, put it that way.
13: Yeah. But the main thing is you come out of it and you're right now. You got rid of your cataracts.
14: Well, I don't know because they've taped up the eye.
13: Yeah.
14: And then we've got a plastic thing over it. And then because we've got four sons, daughter-in-laws, we tried to get get together every so often. And Simon made a thing to all have get together tomorrow at one of the hotels close by to our station.
13: Yeah.
14: And one of our boys wrote to him tonight or spoke to him tonight and said, no, Mum doesn't want to go anywhere looking like this. What if we all dob in and just come to Mum's house and we'll just all have something?
13: Yeah, get some takeaway.
14: Yeah, and so that's what they're going to do tomorrow. And then somebody said, yeah, but what about so-and-so from our A station, because they've been good to Mum. So I said, yeah, they can come too.
13: Right, yeah. Well, so, yeah, get some takeaway. Make a bit of a day of it.
14: Yeah, they're going to get party pizzas, chicken chips and salad, so it fits in for everybody.
13: Fair enough. I would have got Chinese.
14: You know what? I love Chinese, Andrew, but I'm allergic to crustacean. I'm always frightened.
13: Well, don't have crustacean.
14: I put a little bit of oyster sauce in there.
13: Well, yeah, and if you have fried rice, special fried rice, there's prawns in it.
14: Yeah, see, I can't have that, and that was the one of the problems today before they started my eye surgery.
13: Yeah.
14: Because sometimes I put betadine, so that means I'm also allergic to iodine.
13: Yeah.
14: And so they did something else. But, no, it's worked out well for me. And I just wanted you to know, and I wanted you to know that some of the surgical nurses like your show.
13: Well, that's lovely. That's lovely. Say good day to them. I'm glad they like it.
14: Yeah, well, the next one is the 21st of August for the left eye.
13: All right. Well, hopefully everything goes well and you get rid of those cataracts, because it'd be a pain.
14: Okay.
13: All right. Thanks, Sally. You take care. And enjoy your lunch, too, with your family.
14: Well, yeah, but you know what? Sometimes I think I'd like to go to sleep.
13: All right. Sally, take care.
14: See ya.
13: Okay, cheers. Bye-bye. Bye. All right, it's 11:15 here on 1395 Adelaide's 5AA. My telephone number is 8223-0000 and text 0448-08-1395.
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13: The original sin, that goes back a few years, doesn't it? In Excess, one of the great bands of the 80s, the great Australian bands of the 80s. Got a text here, Andrew. Since the Andrews Allen tag team is the primary financial sponsor of the Glasgow Games, will the athletes be wearing Victoria? The education state on their uniforms. The UK government didn't spend a single pound, but our brilliant leaders happily turn Victorian taxpayers into a global ATM. Victorian number plates officially began displaying the Victoria, the education state slogan, on October 16, 2015. Thank you very much for your text. Max says, the homeless situation. Couldn't believe on Sunday afternoon what I saw outside the Coles at Firle. There was a woman in her late 30s to early 40s with a young child. They were sitting on the ground and she looked like she was begging with a thing for people to put money in, like a hat or whatever. Yeah, Max, it's heartbreaking. It's heartbreaking what we're seeing out there on our streets. And I wonder how Labor representatives, state and federally, while they're here in Adelaide, are they wandering around the streets? I know they're going to the pubs. The Prime Minister's been going to pubs, but have they been looking at the dire straits of so many South Australians who are now homeless and taking notice and thinking, let's do something about that? I don't think so. Heather in Pennington. Hi, Heather.
20: Hi, Andrew. Yeah, I heard Jenny's call, Jen from Allenby Gardens.
13: Yeah.
20: And also, yeah, you know, I suppose we're in that era, you know, when you get older, you sort of, and with, I've sort of known for, over 30 years these people have been on, you know, man. So it's almost like you know them, but you don't. And it's really interesting to listen to them. So thank you, Jen. Now, anyway, remember, our producers, Maisie and Jenny?
13: Yeah.
20: Maisie, she travelled, she loved talking to the people.
13: Maz.
20: What was her name?
13: Maz.
20: Yeah, but that might have been Maisie. It's shortened. Yeah, Maz. It was Maz. Mm-hmm. Yeah. Okay. Now, she travelled all the way from Gawler.
13: Yeah.
20: All the time because she loved the people. And when she was no longer included in the team, she actually rang me. And I thought that was absolutely beautiful because she missed all the people. You know what I mean?
13: Yeah, yeah.
20: And then there was Jenny back when Bob was on.
13: Yeah, Jenny at Big Gardens.
20: No, no, no.
13: No, it was another Jenny.
20: Jenny, the producer.
13: Yeah, but she was used to be a caller, and she was Jenny at Allenby Gardens. She was another Jenny at Allenby Gardens.
20: Oh, okay.
13: Yeah.
20: Oh, I've got it. Yep. And you know, and the people that I really miss. Well, we can't have Mary from our Drossen back, and Nancy. Mm-hmm. They've gone. And then there was a lady called Flora, and I mentioned it the other night. That was the one that had. The bombing at 16 years old and all the rest of the class and she was the only one surviving. She was told, you know, she wouldn't go in there with the all of them hurtled in there, you know. And anyway, so, and I don't know, but she would definitely be well and truly in her 90s. And anyway, so, you know, we don't know if Trish is still going from Paraka.
13: No, we haven't heard from her for a long time.
20: No, yeah. She had a son or something in Darwin. Does somebody know if she's still okay? Anyway, something else. What the hell was it? I agree with Mark. I do think that it's not Trump running the country. I think it's Netanyahu. It's just because. Even though they're getting the arms to shoot off, missiles and stuff, I think he's actually controlling it myself, but I don't know. But anyway, Trump expected us to help them when he went out on his own, on a limb, and didn't even include us in the plans, did he?
13: Mm.
20: No, you don't do that.
13: Well,
20: you've got to have an army behind you. And I knew
13: The thing is, did he have enough faith in the government of the time in order to trust them with that intelligence? And that's, see, Heather, it's not just as simple as him not including us. They were about to launch an attack on Iran, and they didn't want to telegraph that attack. And it's to say, if they had have consulted with Australia, somebody from the government, somebody from our services wouldn't have contacted Iran and warned them of that impending attack.
20: Oh, I get it. Yes, and that does happen too. Yeah.
13: Well, absolutely right. If you got to do what America has done in relation to Iran.
20: That's why he kept it silent.
13: Well, you're not going to telegraph it, otherwise we'll find out.
20: No, because someone will. Yeah.
13: Yeah.
20: Oh, I get it. Yeah.
13: Yeah.
20: Yeah. Oh, well, yeah. But, you know, and also, you know, getting back, there's Gertie and Scottish Mary. I wonder if they're still going.
13: Oh, I don't think Gertie is.
20: I don't think so.
13: No,
20: you know,
13: Scottish Mary.
20: I think it was my dog or my cat, and I only wanted people to ring. It's most beautiful time. They wouldn't get off the phone. I missed all the show program. They stayed on there talking to me nearly 2 hours. Can you believe it? And then it was because they just wanted to talk to me, you know. It's beautiful. And I think they live together. I'm not sure.
13: Who lives together?
20: Gertie and Scottish Mary.
13: Oh.
20: Yeah.
13: Right, okay.
20: You would remember them, wouldn't you?
13: Yeah, of course I remember them.
20: Yeah, but I
13: didn't know they lived together.
20: Well, because one got on and then the other one got on, so they had to be together somewhere.
13: Right, okay.
20: But, you know, and it was just beautiful. And the other thing is, dear Neil, Hollywood Neil, he rode his bike. No, he didn't ride it. He put it on the train. He came into 5AA and he had all the trinkets. It was around Christmas time, all shiny stuff on the bike, you know, brand new bike. He was really proud, so proud. And what happened was he ended up, missed the train back home at midnight.
13: Yeah, that's right. I remember that.
20: He had to ride that bloody bike all the way to Gawler. It took him hours. Well, a couple of hours, I think.
13: I thought,
20: this is what people just value the 5AA, you know, like with the producers and even Charlie out there. And, I just think it's you know, they have a really good enjoyment being part of the team, you know, 5AA. Mm-hmm.
13: Yeah.
20: I better get going. Anyone talking? Come
13: on. Is Leo coming on, or what's happened? Leo was going to, he was there a moment ago, but I'm not sure what's happened to him.
20: He's probably cut off because I was on here. So I said to Charlie, just chop me off and let someone else if they're coming on. So come on, Leo, get back on. All right. Thanks, Andrew.
13: All right, Heather. You look after yourself, all right? Thank you for calling in. It's 29 minutes after 11 here on 1395 Adelaide's 5AA. You are listening to Open Line Talkback. We've got about another 5 or 6 minutes to go, and then we will hand you over to the overnight program. They'll take you through to midnight, and then after midnight through the early hours of your Saturday morning. And here we are, another Saturday on the way. Rosie has sent me a text saying, thanks for listening to me. Rosie, thank you for calling. It was a lovely call, and I really appreciate that, so good on you. Having a look at the outages, we've still got 11 without power up at Stirling and Upper Sturt. Crews are working to restore power, but we don't know when it will be back on. So that is an interesting situation up there. We don't know why the power is out, but I tell you what, it'd be a very cold night. And speaking of the temperature, it's 10 degrees outside at the moment, but it feels like 9.4. Our overnight minimum is 9 degrees. We've got a top of 16 on the way for tomorrow. Having a look at the week ahead, and yes, we have for Sunday, we're looking at a top of 16, a minimum temperature of 9 degrees and a shower or two. So medium chance of showers, most likely in the early morning. Monday, expect a shower or two, most likely in the afternoon and evening. 17, the forecast top, overnight low 8. Tuesday, high chance of showers, most likely in the morning. 10 degrees, the overnight low, 15, the forecast top. Wednesday, 15, the forecast top, a possible shower. Minimum temperature, 7 degrees. Thursday is going to get all the way down to 5 degrees again, with a top of 15 on the way. And a chance of no rain, which explains why it's going to be so cold overnight. Friday, partly cloudy, 15 degrees, the top 6 degrees, the minimum temperature. And again, a very high chance of no rain. I was coming in to town tonight, and I happened to hear a song I haven't heard in ages. And I thought, I've got to play it. And when you listen to it, you understand why it's a great one.

0: Otis Redding, Try a Little Tenderness. That version came out in 1966. And I know back in the 90s, there was a movie, The Commitments, and they featured that song in the movie. It was a big hit again. But I didn't actually realise until now that was originally written by a guy called Harry M. Woods and Jimmy Campbell, Reg Connolly. Reg Connolly wrote the lyrics, and it was first recorded in 1932 by the Ray Noble Orchestra with vocals by Val Rosing. So how do you like that? Otis Redding's version, recorded in 1966, transformed the song into a soul masterpiece featuring a slow, heartfelt opening that builds into an energetic R&B climax. And the arrangement was produced by Isaac Hayes and backed by Booker T and the MGs, giving it the distinctive sound that it had. There we are. Thanks, Charlie, for coming in on a Friday night. Thank you for your calls, your texts, your messages over the last couple of hours. I'm going to be back tomorrow night, 7 till midnight. 7 till midnight, we've got a five-hour shift of open line talk back. So make sure you join me. Be interactive tomorrow night, 7 till midnight, and again on Sunday night. Enjoy your Saturday. Have a good one.
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8: City Discount Tyres. Inducing, he says here in his email. So obsequious, I had to get the dictionary out, to be honest, of the thesaurus. Obsequious is eager to please, trying so hard and agreeing with everybody, sort of bowing in a way that's a bit sickening, obsequious. But then self-effacing style, so that's a criticism. Self-effacing is a compliment. That's sort of lowering yourself to not sort of, you know, big noting yourself. You're sort of just, playing down your achievements to be self-effacing, which is more a compliment. So in a way, those two words don't really belong in the same sentence. It's vomit-inducing. Here we go. Pat never seems to have an opinion. He always sits on the fence, says this email. So I do have an opinion. I've been inspired by this. And I feel like it's time now to have an opinion on this radio program. Are you ready, Grant from Double View? And my opinion is, you're a moron.
9: And it's driving me crazy.
8: 133693. We'll do the intro, the big one. Now, Jay, the other drive me crazy intro. 133693. What is driving you crazy? Is it somebody on the radio? Is it something big or small? Maybe it's your barking dog. What's driving you crazy?
10: Now, this is Australia Overnight with Pat Panetta.

0: Melbourne to Brisbane. I'm going to talk to our driving expert soon. So I'm the same. I sort of enjoy travelling by myself, and it's going to be a real adventure there, Faye. Yeah.
1: It gives you you've got your independence where when you have to travel with anybody else, you know, you've sort of got to share between.
0: That's right.
1: Share the things in between, the sort of thing. So,
0: And Faye, I
1: get you.
0: I'm a bit weird. I have to do things my way, so I get to my little weird sort of routine and things. So you're right. I'm on my own. I could do things my way.
1: Correct.
0: So I like it. Well, there's a song, bit of Sinatra, my way. Okay, good on you, Faye. Thank you. Laurie's in the Mallee. Hi, Laurie.
2: Hello,
0: Laurie.
2: I got piles and piles of tiles.
0: That's right. You should be calling like a race or something. And he's racing at the Mallee.
2: Do the
0: greyhounds go around there?
2: Beg your pardon?
0: Do the greyhounds run around there at the Mallee?
2: No, they did, but they got taken away.
0: Okay. What's up, mate?
2: No, I just wanted to do that ad for you.
0: There you go. Well, if you ever need to take a holiday, we'll get you.
3: Hello.
0: There you go. Thank you, Laurie. You've got the job. 133-693. What's on your mind? We'd love to know. This is the Saturday morning edition of Australia Overnight.
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0: And Patrick's on the line in Huntley Cove. Hi there, Patrick.
11: Hi, Pat. I was watching, I'm going to make a comment about the Commonwealth Games. I was watching the opening ceremony, and there was two great omissions, and I mean, seriously, Billy Connolly, I know he's got Parkinson's, but he was born in Glasgow. and he's one of the world famous comedian, as we all know.
0: Yeah.
11: He didn't even make a mention. He didn't give a video presentation or anything like that.
0: Mm-hmm.
11: And the other one I think was Rod Stewart. So I thought the whole ceremony was rather boring.
0: Mm-hmm.
11: It was second class compared to the Olympics.
0: Right.
11: And the other comment I want to make, Pat, is if people get excited about the Commonwealth Games, just be aware that a Commonwealth Games gold medal, if you compare it, not all of them, but if you compare it to an Olympic gold medal in times, you'll find that some of them that won't even make an Olympic medal because the times are very different, say in track and field or in swimming. So,
0: right, okay. So the Commonwealth Games aren't up with the Olympic Games because, of course, the Commonwealth Games is...
11: Really,
0: and the opening ceremony, which I didn't see, but I saw the bits and pieces, King Charles and Queen Camilla came in the Doctor Who TARDIS. I remember seeing and reading that. And I think, well, with the Commonwealth Games too, it's been put together with shorter notice. You know, they picked it up after Victoria, God knows, man, well, yeah, that thing in Victoria where they said they were going to do the Commonwealth Games and then did the backflip. So maybe that's part of the reason why the opening ceremony wasn't that flash. Do you agree with Patrick? 133-693. Are you watching it? Are you watching the Commonwealth Games? 133-693. Thank you, Patrick. Peter in Port Melbourne. Hi, Peter.
3: Yeah, Pat, how are you going?
0: Yeah, I'm going well, mate.
3: Yeah, that's right, Pat. Yeah, just want to see the bit of the update of our friend in the USA that's going to make us pay $3 a litre of fuel from Monday.
0: Yeah.
3: Barrel of oil went to $100 US. So all
0: is that the tariffs? He's talking about tariffs too. Those, well, not the tariffs.
3: I'm not with the tariffs.
0: Yeah, but they'll
3: Pat,
0: change.
3: The tariffs. I'm worried about the fuel, Pat. I work in transport. I work in transport. Companies are going to go broke. And Trump there is dancing like an idiot. Same as the World Cup. Did you see him on the World Cup stage?
0: I did see him handing out the cups.
3: It's not he's the, a joke, Pat.
0: Do we have to always argue? It's not the first time a politician, you watch the tennis, the pollies all come out to hand the cup over. Politicians line up for those sorts of things, and he's another politician, and he lines up on the world stage like every politician on the planet. That's what I thought when he'd given the cup. That happens everywhere. And I thought last time we spoke about the petrol, you were saying that Australia was on top of it and that we didn't have to worry about the supply, we're going to sort it out.
3: Yes, sir. We started producing oil. Yes, we went out in the outback and started producing 10 million barrels of oil per day.
0: We sorted. What are you worried about then?
3: We did that, Pat. Well done, Pat. Well done, Pat. Well done, Pat. Well done for trying
0: I've got a good memory.
3: I contradict what I said, Pat.
0: I'm not contradicting. I'm just reminding you of the last conversation. Richard's in Western Sydney. Hi, Richard. Thanks, Peter.
12: Yeah, how you going tonight?
0: Good, mate.
12: I want to get rid of daylight savings. And it's going to be a very touchy subject. And there's a state Liberal member in Parliament that mentioned that, especially out west with the cattle and all that. But realistically, daylight savings, because it's been extended in the last since 2005 to long hours, I reckon... I'm a fan of it, but I reckon over the school hold, agree with, but it doesn't have to go all the way to the start of April and the start of October.
0: All right.
12: Do you agree or disagree?
0: Well, I'm not as passionate about it. Some people about it there, Richard. Daylight savings, what do I think about it? Look, is it too long? Look, I don't like that we're out of sync. That's sort of, so from my personal point of view that, you know, so there's Brisbane, there's Adelaide, there's Perth, different time zones. I know when it comes to Perth, you know, it's on the other side of the country, so it's just the way it is with the time difference. So it's nice when we're all in line. That makes things easier. That's an argument in my mind that we shouldn't fiddle with the clocks because we're a nation that needs to operate together and it's nice if we're all sort of in a similar time zone. Let's go and see John in Moorabbin. Hi, John.
13: Good morning, Pat.
0: G'day, John.
13: There's Sebastiano. He had a emerald and he took it into the bank to see if he could get a loan on it.
0: Yes.
13: And anyway, the guy he saw was the manager for loans, and he said I'm not sure whether he can do it, but he said, I'll take it to the manager and see what he says. So he says, yep. He goes to the manager, and the manager has a look, and he said, yeah, nice knick-knack, Paddy Whack, keep the wog alone.
0: Holy moly, that joke is completely dated, isn't it? That wouldn't sort of go very far.
13: Yeah.
0: Yeah. You know what I thought you were going to say? A diamond. If you get a diamond or a ruby.
13: Not a diamond.
0: Okay, a ruby.
13: It was an emerald.
0: It was an emerald. I'm sorry.
13: An emerald.
0: If you get an emerald and you go to the market stall with this beautiful emerald that's worth $1 million and you show it to somebody in the market stall and they say, oh, I'll give you $10 for it. And you think,
13: then
0: you go to somebody who's an emerald expert and you show them and they know the value of it. So there's a lesson in that, John, that you might be a diamond or an emerald, but if somebody doesn't recognize it, if they're just in a market, and they'll give you $10 for it because they can't see what's before their very eyes. There you go, Johnny. Thanks for your call. Simon's in Colac. Hi, Simon.
14: Good morning, Pat. How are you, mate?
0: I'm good, Simon.
14: You have a bit of a go this morning,
0: aren't I? Oh, a little bit, yeah. It's nice to get a few calls and a bit of colour, light and shade. I reckon it's the way to go there, Simon. That's why we're number one. That's why people listen.
14: Must be a full moon.
0: Yeah, stick me out of the window. Look.
14: What I was going to say, there's an ad on TV, on the radio that I don't like, and it's poo glorious poo.
0: Oh no! Someone's texted about that. Yeah, okay, that's that ad. Yeah, which I haven't. I know the brand that they mentioned. I saw that text.
14: You remember that food, glorious food?
0: Yes, and they're changing the lyrics. It's about dog food, I think, is my thing there, Simon. Okay, let's move on. The sales department are going to, they're going to think. But anyway, I'm getting some texts about that one. There we go. Arthur in Westwood Square. Hi, Arthur.
15: Good morning, Pat and Jay. I noticed a bit of an increase, speaking of petrol prices, 10 cents a litre more to 15 to 20 cents a more. And I have to agree with Richard on the daylight savings. I don't like it.
0: Right.
15: Demolish it. Just have to
0: get rid of daylight savings. Okay, agree with Richard. And Peter, who's listening there too. Well, I guess Arthur's supporting what you're saying as well. The petrol prices are going up and it's a problem. Thanks, Arthur. There's Kathy in Albury. Hi, Kathy.
16: Oh, hi, Pat. How are you?
0: I'm good, Kathy. I'm going to talk about my road trip soon because I'm driving from Melbourne to Brisbane. My first day, there's Albury. I'm thinking about stopping in Albury or going a bit further to Holbrook, which is...
16: Oh, okay. Yeah, no, Holbrook is only a very small town compared to Albury. So depending whether you want to just have a nap, but you can probably just go to a pub at Holbrook.
0: Yeah, and have a quick nap. Yeah, and then get up in the morning.
16: Or if you want to come to Albury and do something else. But if you want to, if you're just driving and, just wanted somebody to put your head down and, have something
0: gotcha.
16: To eat.
0: Yep.
16: Holbrook's a lovely town.
0: Yep.
16: But it's, quite small compared to Albury, of course.
0: Yeah. Okay.
16: Yeah.
0: I'll stop in Albury for a while and then keep going. All right, Kathy, thank you. Tell me, what's up?
16: Okay, Australia Post. the snail mail. I had some things sent in the mail, just normal, card size. It took 10 days to get from Ballarat to Albury.
0: Ballarat so to, how many say, Albury, 10 days did you say?
16: Yep, 10 days, 400 kilometres.
0: It's gone. Could you track it? It's probably gone around the world for some reason and then come back
16: The joke is, I would say I was probably going to China and back.
0: Yeah.
16: And then in the meantime, I ordered something, my friend ordered it for me, but it was coming actually from China. From the day she ordered it to the day it got here, a package was 5 days.
0: Right. So it's easier to go from China to Australia.
16: And then I thought, my sister was sending me something else, because my mum had passed away, and due to my ill health, I couldn't go to the funeral in Ballarat, so I've sort of been getting bits and pieces in the mail, and she'd sent me something else, and I thought, I'll see how long this one takes. Well, this one took 12 days, so I think it did go to China and back. Might have saw my package somewhere in China and had a chat, and they both locked in together.
0: So it's a normal snail mail. It's not Express or that sort of thing? I know you're going to pay a bit more for that. Or, you know, sort of branded.
16: No, it was just normal, you know, the first one was just normal, like, letter size. The one I got today was, like, a larger, probably an A4-ish type envelope, but still. But I think, well, actually my sister in Ballarat, her friend sent her a sympathy card from our mum, and it took her, I think, 8 days from one address in Ballarat to the other address in Ballarat.
0: Okay, thank you, Kathy. I wonder if the normal mail these days takes longer and sometimes or often doesn't even get there. Can you post a letter with confidence that it won't take you 8 to 10 days to go 400 kilometres, which should just be overnight at the most? It'd go, instead of going to the post box and then the next day it should arrive. Do you have to pay the premium, the express post or the bag with the little sticker on it, so you can track where it's going? I mean, I tend to do that now. If I'm posting something, I'll have to, I do the premium thing because I think to myself, I want it to get there. The other one might not even get there. 133-693. Denise is on the phone. We'll speak to Denise soon and we'll take your calls on that number. And also James Ward from drive.com.au will talk about my big road trip. And the blank quiz is also on the way, and sport with Andrew Lucas, all coming up.
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0: Weekend edition of Australia Overnight, my number 133-693. Denise in Randwick. Hi, Denise.
23: Hi, Pat. How's it going?
0: I'm good, Denise.
23: That's good.
0: Is that you sending me all these great text messages through my screen here?
23: certainly is.
0: Yeah. Thank you, Denise. You call me Patrick? Are you the one calling saying good morning, Patrick? Is that you?
23: Yes, I always say that to Patrick.
0: Thank you. Thank you.
23: I respect your name.
0: Nice one. Now, well, it's good that you're on the phone.
23: One thing I'm bringing up now is a very famous lady by the name of Gladys May Aylward.
0: Right.
23: And she took all these kids from a certain section in China over a mountain to another time. And to make the kids happy, she would sing, "This old man, he played one, he played knick-knack on my drum with a knick-knack paddywhack, give a dog a bone. This old man came rolling home."
0: Nice. Okay, she sang it to the kids, did she?
23: Well, she sang it to the kids to make them happy. You know, there's a lot of things going on nowadays that, you know, kids need to be made happy.
0: Yeah.
23: And it's really sad what's going on in the world.
0: In what way?
23: But there are ladies around that help these little kids.
0: Yes.
23: And it's a big thing.
0: Yeah, absolutely. I mean, well, to state the obvious, they're precious, aren't they, little children, and we need to protect them. And sadly, you're right, and the world has many examples where that doesn't happen. Thanks, Denise. Vern is also here in Traralgon. Hi there, Vern.
1: Good morning, Pat. I've got vision impaired eyesight, and I have no feeling in my legs and hands, and I've got a personal carer that comes for 2 hours a day, except for Sunday. There are scammers in our life, unfortunately, I reckon the biggest scammers are the providers. Now, I'll give you for instance. On a Saturday, my carer is there for 2 hours.
0: Yes.
1: And his company charges $380 for the 2 hours.
0: Right.
1: He doesn't even get one third of that. If he takes me to the shopping centre to get groceries, he charges out, he gets 90 cents a kilometre,
0: right,
1: and they charge out $2 a kilometre.
0: Yep.
1: And I reckon,
0: can I ask a question?
1: I reckon the biggest scammers are the providers.
0: Yep.
1: The government. I'm very lucky, very fortunate to have the government to help me.
0: And you've got, you've got the provider and you've got the carer. How do you know what the provider is charging for the service when you're talking to the carer? I'm just curious. So you're saying that the provider gets the money, I guess, from the government and pays that to the carer who they've employed to basically look after you. How do you know the rates of both those people?
1: Well, I heard straight from the horse's mouth today from the provider, and I thought it was pretty ugly.
0: I know, so what are they telling you for? Did you ring them up and ask them?
1: No, I had a house inspection.
0: Right. Okay, they told you the rates they charge. Anyway, either way, this is what's happening. Yes, they're they are the governing body or the overseeing sort of organisation that interacting, I guess, with the government or somebody to find people like you who need to be looked after. Then they're employing people to do that job, and they're giving a portion of that money to the person that's doing the actual job, and they're keeping the rest, which is normal business practice in a way, but you need to reward somebody for doing a job. I mean, if you find somebody and you're charging, what, $40 an hour, you're paying them $40 an hour and you're getting $70 and you keep the bit in the middle, If you are the business and you're sort of a, you know, you've got all the overheads that do that, that seems to be a business model which many people sort of use. I guess the question is, are they underpaying the actual person that they're employing to provide the service? We'll go away for a tick and come back with the news right after this.
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0: As we head to news, Tanya has texted through, wishing my William, Tan says, wish my William a very happy birthday, much love and support for always love, Tan. So Tanya sending love to her William. Hello, William. And this is their song as we go.

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0: News as it happens. This is Adelaide's 5AA.
1: Hello, I'm Chris McCarthy. The opposition says America's decision to impose higher tariffs on Australian goods is not the act of a friend. Australia, along with 59 other countries, will pay a 12.5% levy on goods sold into the US market. The United States claims the penalty is necessary because Australia is buying products from countries who use slave labour. Liberal leader Angus Taylor says the decision is ludicrous.
2: We're dead against it. We'll work with the government and others to do everything we can to roll that back. And I call on all my parliamentary colleagues to flat out oppose this tariff increase and to impose tariffs being imposed on Australian exports.
1: New data reveals Australians believe China will overtake the US as the world's major economic power. The survey shows our perception of the US has fallen under President Donald Trump, with half believing the relationship has changed permanently. However, YouGov Director of Public Data Paul Smith says a third of Australians still want the United States to be a close ally.
3: They still want to have a relationship with the US, but 60% of Australians think that the US has become much more unfriendly towards Australia under President Trump.
1: The federal government has raised travel warnings for Bahrain and Kuwait to level 4 do not travel amid escalating strikes in the Middle East. Australians in the region are being urged to consider leaving while commercial flights remain available. Police have charged a woman with making anti-Semitic comments to a group gathered at the site of the Bondi terror attack. Sydney Swans players were being hosted by members of the Jewish community, including a victim of the shooting, when the 67-year-old allegedly made the comments at Archer Park. A 12-year-old Perth girl allegedly stabbed by her brother this week has now left hospital. Her 16-year-old sibling remains in custody. He's due in court next month, charged over her injuries and their mother's murder. Qantas's new ultra-long-haul Project Sunrise plane has landed in Melbourne. The specially adapted Airbus A350 is designed to fly non-stop for up to 22 hours. Chief Technical Pilot Alex Passerini says the aircraft has a number of features to enable direct flights from Sydney to London.
4: The fuel system has the larger fuel tank added to it for an extra 20,000 litres. It's about proving those changes for the regulator for Airbus to make sure the aeroplane meets all required safety standards to get the 23-hour qualification for those systems, you know, pressurisation, air conditioning, making sure they work for that extended duration.
1: Also making news, the last Australian soldier to have fought in the Kokoda Track campaign, Reginald James Child, has died. RSL Australia confirming he passed peacefully, aged 102. And the federal government has announced another $4.6 billion in funding for the Osborne shipyards in South Australia, who will help build nuclear-powered submarines under the AUKUS pact.
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0: 5AA Sport.
1: The Rabbitohs have triumphed over the Storm 28-26. Earlier, the Roosters defeating the Knights in a 23-22 victory. The result marks five straight wins for the Chooks. Roosters coach Trent Robinson says the side still has work to do if they want the premiership.
6: Overall, I thought the end, our end of sets were really poor. I think that cost us a lot of field position. We had four 20-metre restarts at half-time against us from our kicking.
1: In AFL action, Fremantle has defeated West Coast 112-42 in the Western Derby. The result, win number 17 for the Dockers this season, while Geelong toppled Melbourne 117-97 at the MCG. And Socceroos midfielder Paul Lokon Jr. has officially signed with German club FC Köln after his standout performances throughout the FIFA World Cup.
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0: Weekend edition Australia Overnight. There's the Monkees and the last train to Clarksville. It's 19 past 2 and 19 past midnight in Perth. We'll go away for a tick and return with our communications expert. Dr. Mal Milton-Smith is a communications specialist, and we'll talk about whether it's okay to lose your cool on live TV and yell at your dog. We'll talk about that with our communications specialist after this break.
1: Cup of tea, dear. 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
0: Australia Overnight now. Is it okay to lose your cool and yell at your dog on live TV, Barnaby Joyce style? Does it mean that you shouldn't be elected into Parliament? Does it demonstrate a sort of a bad skill when it comes to communication? You're losing your cool. It's not a good look. To discuss this further, Dr. Mal Milton-Smith, communications specialist, joins us on the line now. Hi there, Mal.
14: Oh, hi. Nice to chat to you, Pat.
0: Good to have you on. Thank you. Is it fair to say everyone's talking about the, or what all said, well, definitely drew our attention during the week, the yelling of the dog by Barnaby Joyce. So anyway, set it out for us for those people just to set the scene. He's on live TV, the dog isn't restrained, and what happens next?
14: Yeah, so he was essentially being interviewed by Sarah Ferguson on the ABC 7:30 program, effectively about his leader Pauline Hanson's so-called European working holiday. Right. He was answering the questions and suddenly his eyes could be seen darting off screen. He became red-faced and suddenly yelled aggressively, "Sit down," later clarifying, "Sorry, it's the dog."
0: So you're talking about the interview on the 7:30 report. Do you think that it was building the tension, you know, the questions were getting a little uncomfortable?
3: you often see that with all of us. You know, it manifests in a different way. The questions are coming. I don't know what to say. Oh, I'm feeling tense and the dog's there, so I snap type thing.
14: Yeah, absolutely. Look, I think all of us have moments where we're caught off guard, but we do want to see our leaders able to manage those challenging situations with calm and decorum and certainly emotional regulation. You know, effectively, I think, you know, there are questions around how, you know, we want leaders to respond to all kinds of challenges that they're faced with.
3: So is it a deal breaker in your mind that you've seen this on the TV and you're thinking, well, you know, if I saw a person do this, they want to be a leader, they've lost me at this point?
14: Look, I think it's going to be polarising. I know some people might find it relatable. You know, personally for me, I think it's probably not great if Australian politicians become memes and, you know, are shown internationally for losing their cool. We do really want leaders who can role model the kind of emotional regulation that we would hope to see from, you know, communities more broadly, and to be able to deal with stress with calm and decorum.
3: And Pauline Hanson's response of that you know, that's just Barnaby, is that normalising it? Is that sort of brushing it off, which sometimes people do to deflect the issue? In your mind,
14: using their cool. We do really want leaders who can role model the kind of emotional regulation that we would hope to see from, you know, communities more broadly, and to be able to deal with stress with calm and decorum.
3: And Pauline Hanson's response of that you know, that's just Barnaby, is that normalising it? Is that sort of just sort of brushing it off, which sometimes people do

0: story.
1: Yeah, look, it's interesting. And I think coming back to your early question, unfortunately, people do remember things like that, you know, when the mask slips. We are all human. I'm a parent. I've got a dog as well. I've certainly had my dog appear in some of my online workshops before, but yeah. I just calmly acknowledge it. I actually keep the dog on screen, which I think is quite relatable, and continue with the workshop.
0: And tell me that it's something you can recover from, because again, you know, I've had my this is a bit revealing for me, you know, family functions where I've just gone, I'm sick yeah. of all of you, and I'll see you later. And the poor sister, I've got four brothers, you know, the sister-in-laws are thinking, oh, gee, he's crazy. But yeah. I think they've forgiven me for it. So you can recover?
1: Yeah, you can recover, absolutely. Obviously, if you're able to handle that unexpected situation with grace and decorum better. Yep. I actually think if Barnaby had just, you know, picked up the dog and calmly continued on, that would have been more relatable.
0: Yeah.
1: Than yelling at it, similar to, you know, if a child pops up in screen or family.
0: Yes.
1: Yep. I'd probably just keep them there and continue on.
0: Now, Mel, does this open up? Now, we're focusing on this one incident, which is really a springboard for us to for this discussion. Is there a broader thing that we can share with our listeners that we can learn from all this?
1: Yeah, look, you know, Professor Amy Cuddy talks about wanting leaders who are able to lead effectively, but also manage their cortisol, their stress response. I think just daily awareness of what triggers us, being cool, calm and in control, you know, breath work. Unexpected things are going to happen, you know, whether that's a dog coming on screen or, you know, things happening that we don't anticipate. We can't prevent that. It's how we manage it in the moment. And if we do fall short, to calmly acknowledge it, take accountability, say what we're doing differently.
0: And I guess it takes practice too. I mean, Barnaby Joyce is very skilled with presenting TV and being a public person, but also that takes practice over time, would you say, Mel?
1: Yeah, 100%. I do feel that we expect our leaders to have that practice. You know, they probably have no shortage of communications training and, you know, better access to those resources. But yeah, for sure, it's about everyday practice, you know, not letting daily stresses like bad traffic affect us too much, reframing how we think, working on our body to stay cool, calm and in control, mindfulness, all of that helps for when the stakes are high.
0: There you are. That's a good little saying. When things are little, deal with it then, and then when stakes are high, you'll be prepared. So little moments throughout the day, that's your opportunity to practice that sort of calmness, and then when it really elevates, you're set to go. Conditioning in a way.
1: Yeah, absolutely. So practicing in low stakes, everyday situations, calm breath work, reframing our thinking, lengthening the time between the stimulus, whatever triggers us and how we choose to respond,
0: right.
1: Serves us well for high stakes situations like the one that Joyce faced.
0: Love it. 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
0: Weekends on Australia Overnight, as we take your calls all night and all morning all across the nation on 133 693. Jay's in the booth, I'm Pat Panetta, and Brad's on the line. Hi there, Brad.
12: G'day, Pat.
0: G'day, Brad.
12: I wanted to, yeah, you there?
0: Yes, yep.
12: Yep. I just wanted to look at this thing from the point of view of the dog, because, you know, Barnaby's obviously got a good relationship with the dog, but when someone comes into the room that gets its owner stressed, and the dog can read this stress, and the dog will be listening to the questioning, you know, some of it probing, provocative, and it gets a sense that this person is not Barnaby's friend, if you like. And the dog starts to get a bit upset. So, you know, Barnaby just, you know, talked to the dog the way he would probably normally talk to it. It wouldn't be offended by the words that we use, just more the tone of voice than anything. And I think it was quite in order. And, you know, it's good that he allowed the dog in. But you've got to understand that the dog reads people. They know more about what's going on. They may not understand the words, but they understand the body language and the tone.
0: Yes, I'm getting some texts through that agree with you there, just looking at that. Oh, look, yeah, and I think that was part of the discussion afterwards that, is what you're saying too, that, well, it was a country dog, you know, like a regional type outdoors. It wasn't a Kelpie, but it was that sort of dog that he had a good relationship with, and that's the way he talks to the dog, I guess.
12: Yeah.
0: Yeah, okay.
12: A lot of people, you know, country dogs, cattle dogs, farm dogs, they understand that, and they're not offended if you go crook at them. It's more the tone than the words, you know.
0: I guess so.
12: You've got to be the alpha dog.
0: Yeah. Well, yeah. We need a dog. I'm sure all this has been discussed throughout the week. An expert, you know, dog expert saying there's probably no value at yelling at the dog. Look, I don't know. He lost his cool. I need to see the full interview. There was talk about the way the interviewee sort of treated him after that. Look, either way.
12: It's a dog breeding the way he's being treated by this strange person.
0: Yeah, I guess so. Well, dogs do feel energy. There's that. Yes. Either way, people have seemed to just warm to Barnaby Joyce, or they understand it. And you're right. Maybe it's just a thing, and some people talk to their dogs that way. Okay. Thank you, Brad. 133 693. If you just met somebody. And maybe you went out on a date or something new where you're sort of starting some sort of relationship, and they yelled at their dog in that way. You went home and they went, ah, ah. Would you see it as a red flag? Would you think, oh, look, this person can't control themselves, they're yelling at the dog? This is the thing about they tried it on at the ALP National Conference, and we'll talk to Terry Barnes about this later. Peter Melanowskis, the Premier
13: of South Australia said at the conference, if you can't govern your dog, you can't govern the country. Now, these sorts of statements seem to be just pushing people away, not, you know, this anti-one nation sentiment, this idea that, you know, the ALP and the others are running scared, seems to be galvanising the support around one nation. Okay, let's go to Rob in Melbourne. Rob in Melbourne, line one. Hi there, Rob.
14: Morning, Pat. Mate, just a couple of things on growling at your dog. As part of dog training, I know when I had my shepherd trained by an ex-British Army trainer, I guess it's all voice command. And if you want that, you've got to assert, how can I say, yeah, you've got to growl at them so they know who's boss. Because if you don't, like, you know, he's like, oh, calm down, sit. Yeah. Mate, the dog's not going to listen. If you growl at it,
13: yeah,
14: it knows who's boss. So talking to the dog in a stern manner sometimes is what's required.
13: Yeah.
14: And as for the other thing, mate, with your road trip, wish you safe travels. And
13: thank you, mate.
14: My advice to you, mate, try familiarise yourself with truck parking bays. Because even if you need to stop a 15-minute power break,
13: yeah,
14: power nap, mate, don't stop in emergency lane on the Hume, mate, because
13: okay,
14: with the calibre of drivers out here, mate, I won't even stop to do up a loose buckle or check me lights.
13: Too dangerous. Mate. Okay.
14: Yeah,
13: is there many truck stops along the way? I guess there would be.
14: Yeah, there is, mate. If you Google it, it'll show up a list of the truck stops. And the best thing about parking, I mean, road trips, Pat, just wing it, mate. You might see a sign, bugger it, I'll go check that out.
13: Yeah, okay, so I like that. Yeah, okay.
14: That's half the fun.
13: Yeah, yeah, that is half the fun. I wish I had a bit more time, though. Maybe, actually, and I'm flying back. Okay, good advice. Because it's mostly highway. I guess you could go off the highway, couldn't you, if you're driving from Melbourne to Brisbane. And off you go on the Hume and you sort of whatever else. My brother said there was a tunnel. You sort of go into Sydney and then you come out the other end and off you go towards Brisbane. So, yeah, I love that idea. Yeah, see a sign and think, I'll just go check that place out, and off you go. And the truck stops is good advice too. If you want to take a power nap, don't just pull up in the emergency lane. Find a truck stop and get out of harm's way. Thank you there, Rob. Peter in Port Melbourne. Hi, Peter.
15: Yeah, Pat, I'm back. How are you going?
13: I'm good, Peter.
15: Yeah, Pat, just regarding his dog.
13: Yeah.
15: I think the dogs are higher in society than humans. We walk behind these little things that pick up their poo with a plastic bag. And now we say to them, we can't talk to them with a high-pitched voice. What the hell is going on here, Pat? Like, seriously, man. We're going to protect the dog if we're going to hurt its feelings?
13: Yeah.
15: You got to be kidding me, man.
13: Well, I guess, I'll be taken by, you know, it's been a thing this week, and I'm sure maybe I missed some talkback on it, so I'm willing to be sort of guided on this one. But it's a show of character. If you lose your cool, put Barnaby Joyce aside. If you can't control yourself around a dog or something which is a little unsettling. Okay, he was on TV, there was stress, he was being asked about Pauline Hanson, and there's a lot of questions there about Tommy Robinson and the other guy in the Senate, so it's all that. So maybe it was a bit of a he's no idiot, Barnaby Joyce, a bit of a circuit breaker, that all the hard questions, and he, you know, there might be a bit of method to the madness with this whole sort of turn in the interview, but it just shows, if you can't control yourself in that situation, how can you then do something else? Now, he's an experienced communicator. He's a politician. He's proven in that space. Okay. But, you know, as I sort of think out loud here, if you can't control yourself around a dog, I mean, what's wrong? Just take it easy. But we've all have our moments. I get that as well. Okay, we'll go away. There's sport with Andrew Lucas. So we'll chat to Andrew Lucas, and also some weird science with Dr. Carl, some interesting science things to chat about, including why do some people gain lucidity? So sharpen their mind, so they may have dementia or Alzheimer's, but as they head towards death, something happens where they sharpen up and all of a sudden they're back for a little while. We'll talk to Dr. Carl about that and more when we talk weird science after this and the news.
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13: Weekend edition of Australia Overnight. My number 133693 to join the conversation across the nation, and the text line 0477 693 693. Some weird science with Dr. Carl after news. We'll talk about why some people gain lucidity. Why do their brains sharpen up as they head towards death? What's that all about? There's a few examples of that to talk about. Also, is there a trait in your brain which can dictate what political party you're voting for? So if you're into sort of extreme views, there's a thing about maybe the way your brain is constructed. We'll discuss that. And banning AI at a university in the United States. They did that at a place, Brown University. They banned AI, and what happened next? All that and more with Dr. Carl when we talk weird science. But firstly, Vern is here. Hi, Vern.
25: How you going, Pat and Jay? I just want to thank the person that he done it to me 2 years ago. It never went through, but what a lovely person. There's takers and there's givers, and that man is a giver. And if he rings in again, get Jay to give him my phone number so as I can thank him personally.
13: Okay. All right. Well, Rob's always listening, so thank you, Vern, and I'm sure he's appreciates your kind words. So Vern received the prize that Rob won on the quiz. So we've got your details now, Vern. Yeah, we've done that, and that's coming your way. Well done, mate. Thank you. Hi, Pat. This is from the text. I can see that you're true to form. You always attack the conservative side of politics. You must be confusing me with somebody else, I'm thinking. This person says to vote One Nation. No worries. Max wants to talk about something else, not Barnaby Joyce. This is a storm in a kennel. It's time to give it a bone, says the Phantom. Thank you for your text there. And Craig in Perth, not so keen on the opinion from our expert, the communications expert, when it comes to her opinion on Barnaby Joyce. Thank you, Craig, for your text there as well. On this day, the 25th of July, having a birthday today, turning 71, is Aman. So born on this day in Somalia. Now, Aman is the married to David Bowie in 1992. In 2000, she gave birth to their first child, a girl in Alexandra. Zahara is the name of the little one. Okay, so Aman is 71 today. Also, Matt LeBlanc is having a birthday. He's from Friends, the TV sitcom Friends, which ran from 1994 to 2004. Born on this day, 1967. Matt LeBlanc is 59 today. In the long-running TV series, what's the name of his character? Is it here somewhere? Joey. There it is. He played Joey in Friends, of course. Also on this day, the Monkees recorded Last Train to Clarksville, 1966. We played that song earlier. Another event on this day, Dean Martin and Jerry Lewis performed together for the first time at Club 500 in Atlantic City on this day, 1949. Did I just say Dean Martin? I think.

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10: Now, Joy of Keysborough says, what a disgrace that the Victorian government opted out of hosting the Commonwealth Games, costing us millions of dollars for nothing. What a shame for provincial Victoria, our athletes and the Victorian public. Best wishes to Glasgow, hoping for many PBs from our athletes. That's Joy in Keysborough. This one here, C. Binnery of Gisborne. Barnaby Joyce commanded his dog in true pastoralist fashion. All Toto would have got from elbow would be kitchy kitchy coo, he says here. Heading to news now, and then we'll talk science with Dr. Carl.

0: News as it happens. 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
1: Hello, I'm Chris McCarthy. A smattering of protesters has gathered outside Labor's national conference to rally against the AUKUS pact. They believe it's not worth the money and are concerned about the manufacture of nuclear-powered submarines. Despite the concern, the government will invest a further $4.6 billion in the Osborne shipyards in Adelaide. Defence Minister Richard Marles says the funding will help make Australia a world-class manufacturer.
2: There's around 1,100 people there right now building the submarine construction yard at Osborne. In time, that number will grow to 4,000. And this is a critical part of the pathway to us being able to build submarines in Adelaide.
1: The Albanese government and opposition are rejecting the US president's claim Australia isn't doing enough to eliminate the use of slave labour, saying an increased tariff is unjustified. Australian companies will now face a 12.5% levy for goods sold into the American market. A woman will face court accused of using offensive language at the site of the Bondi terror attack, Madeline McNeil reports.
3: Sydney Swans players are being hosted by members of the local Jewish community, including a victim of the shooting, when the 67-year-old allegedly made anti-Semitic comments. Executive Council of Australian Jury co-chief executive Alex Rivkin says he's grateful to police for investigating after he claimed he was called an evil Zionist. Mr. Rivkin says his community will no longer stand for abuse and vilification on the streets.
4: We weren't going to stand for this. We weren't going to allow a sacred site where a massacre took place to be desecrated in that way.
3: The woman is due to face court in September. Madeline McNeil, Sydney.
1: A Perth doctor has pleaded guilty to 8 charges over the possession and production of child exploitation material. Police say they found the videos and images of real and AI-generated children on the 68-year-old's devices during a raid on his home last month. He remains on bail and will be sentenced in September. Experts are reminding people of the importance of medical supervision amid a fresh warning about the rare risk of blindness linked to drugs like Ozempic. People with diabetes or high cholesterol using GLP drugs such as Ozempic may experience a loss of blood flow to their eyes. Australian Medical Association President Dr. Danielle McMullen says even uncommon cases will be studied.
5: Regulator for Medicines, the TGA, obviously looks at all medications once they come to market to see if there's any new, what they call, safety signals. There's been some evidence that it may cause a rare eye condition, which could cause irreversible blindness.
1: Also making news, the federal government has raised travel warnings for Bahrain and Kuwait to level 4, do not travel, amid escalating military action. Australians in the region are urged to consider leaving while commercial flights home are still available.
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0: 5AA Sport.
1: In AFL action, the Dockers have defeated the Eagles in the Western Derby 16-16-112 to 6-6-42. Fremantle marking their 17th win of the season.
7: The Fremantle Dockers have dominated the Derby in front of 56,616 and will have 1 second to throw the ball in the air. The siren will sound and the Purple Army will celebrate.
1: At the MCG, Geelong has triumphed over Melbourne 18-9-117 to 14-13-97, the result keeping the Cats' top six hopes alive. In the NRL, the Rabbitohs have triumphed over the Storm 28 points to 26. Earlier, the Roosters defeating the Knights 23-22 in Newcastle. Daly Cherry-Evans securing the win for the Chooks with a late field goal.
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0: more, and we're all being then gouged, and that's where they make their money. So these investors are thinking, okay, we're making a loss now, but in 10 years, we're going to rule the world. That's why I reckon they're investing now with that in mind. That's their strategy. You with me?
1: Yeah, that's part of it. But if you read the journal MIT Review, MIT, Massachusetts Institute of Technology, you can get many of the articles on their webpage for free. They talk about how the software and the hardware companies are making loans to each other that can never be repaid. And they're saying that these chips are good for 5 years, whereas in fact they'll be obsolete in 1 year. And so it looks like we're heading for a bubble. So that's one problem with the AI. And the other problem is to do with the jobs. And there's been a flip over by both the owners or CEOs of the AI companies and the economists. Back in the early days, beginning in November 2022, when ChatGPT-3 first arrived, the other companies came online very quickly, and the overall feeling was that the AI company leaders were saying, we are going to have so many people fired, and you can run your business so much more efficiently with only one-tenth or one-hundredth of the people. So many people are going to be fired. We're going to love firing so many people. And the economists are saying, well, we're not seeing the people being fired. Now the AI companies are saying, oh, no, we're not firing people. We're going to lead to more jobs. And the economists are saying the figures are telling us the exact opposite. People are being fired. So it's an interesting time.
0: It is an interesting time. Yeah, boy. And that bubble is a good way of describing it. Yeah, we're sort of blowing up this bubble, and when it bursts, we have to see what happens then. Dr. Cole, when I come to see you there at your place, you're going to take me out for a Chinese meal as well? We'll sit outside and have a Chinese meal together, you and me?
1: Oh, look, I am a big fan of yum cha.
0: Yes.
1: And the more people along, the better, because that way you get a wide variety of food. Today at yum cha, I had for the first time, my Chinese friend was taking me there, and she ordered yeasty bread.
0: Right.
1: It was as a dessert. It's very sugary. It's got a sort of a brown sugar in it.
0: Yeah.
1: And there was totally surprising and quite delicious.
0: Is it like a bun? Is it sort of white like a bun?
1: That's incredibly thick but soft bread. But instead of being brown bread, it's white bread, and it's so soft, and you just sort of cut into handfuls and then just eat it with your hands.
0: Beautiful. All right, we'll have a yum cha catch up when we are in the same city. Thank you, Dr. Carl. It's always a pleasure. Thanks for being here in Australia overnight.
1: Thank you so much, Dr. Pat.
2: Cup of tea, dear. The kettle's on. 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
0: Weekends in Australia Overnight, taking your calls all night and all morning all across the nation. On 133693, I'm Pat Panetta. Jay is in the booth. And on that number, we're going to Launceston, and it's Sean. Hi there, Sean.
13: Hello. Yeah, my guitar work's coming along all right. I'm learning how to play my own sort of music. I can't really put anything together properly yet. I'm not professional enough, so I'm not playing on air yet, but one day I will play on. One night I will soon.
0: Yep. Good
13: stuff.
0: It's
13: all original.
0: Yeah, okay. So you're just sort of making it up by ear.
13: Yeah, I'm learning chords.
0: Right, chords. Yeah, okay. Remind me what the chords are again. That's when you put your finger over the full sort of thread on the arm of the guitar.
13: Yeah, on the neck. You put your finger on particular chords in particular patterns to get certain sounds.
0: Oh, like yes.
13: You might put a finger on the second string from the bottom at the top, and then you might put a finger a little bit over on the next string above it, and then another finger on it. That's the C chord.
0: Yep. The C, which is one of the, is sort of the where you start, isn't it? Yeah, that's right. And you sort of like get your hand in that position. I'd love to do that. I had a little bit of a go for a while, so I've sort of got a bit of a sense of what you're talking about. But to pick up the guitar and play it, and play a song must be a nice feeling there, Sean.
13: Yeah, well, I haven't quite achieved it yet. Just a bit more practice and I will be able to achieve that. I've just got bits. Now I need to work out a bit more and put it together.
0: The Beatles, Here Comes the Sun there, Jay. Beatles, Here Comes the Sun. We'd have to do sport. But I reckon that's a song that many people learn on the guitar. It's an easy one, or it's something that people tend to go to. I'm not sure why. So you're not learning songs yet, are you, Sean?
13: No, I'm not learning songs yet, but I've got some. I know people that play songs, so I'm going to get them to teach me how to play some of the songs. They just have to show me the chords.
0: Okay, and then off you go. Well, let's listen to this one, because I reckon it starts with chords, and there's a bit of plucking going on there with the guitar. Maybe that's where they use that. Here Comes the Sun. The

0: Hey, Bob, I followed your advice.
1: Yeah?
0: Yeah. I went to Gilmore's like you told me. It was like being a kid again.
1: Yeah?
0: Yeah. They measured my feet with one of those foot measure things, helped me with the shoes and checked the fit and everything. I ended up investing in two pairs.
1: That's great, Frank. Well, that's what they do. They've been doing it for over 100 years.
0: Yeah?
1: Yeah, since 1919.
0: Huh. Get your new shoes at Gilmore's Comfort Shoes, South Road, Melrose Park, opposite Castle Plaza.
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16: Here he is, Andrew Lucas, senior producer with the Continuous Call team on 2GB 4BC and our sport man here on Australia Overnight. Andrew, starting with round 21 in the NRL, the Souths taking on Melbourne. Tell me more.
17: Yeah, good morning, Patton. Good morning to your listeners. Yeah, big game last night at the Core Stadium. We were out there with the Continuous Call team, and it was South Sydney who defeated the Melbourne Storm 28 points to 26. Unfortunately, a very cold night in Sydney, just the 10,000 fans out there, but well done to the ones who braved the cold and were out there for that match. 11 tries in this one, and it was a game which really ebbed and flowed. South Sydney scored the first two tries inside 7 minutes, and then the Melbourne Storm, they hit back. They led 16-8 at half time, but then after the break, it was South Sydney who scored the next three tries, and then Melbourne, they didn't go away. Tyron Wishart crossing in Nick Meaney back-to-back, that put the Storm ahead, but then in the dying stages, with about 4 or 5 minutes to go, it was Campbell Graham who scored his second try to put South Sydney ahead and to pick up a crucial win as we head into September and the business end of the season. Both teams without key players, no Cameron Munster for Melbourne. For South Sydney, they lost Cameron Murray, Latrell Mitchell, he was already out, Talis Duncan, David Fifita all out as well. And a big news out of this one as well for the Melbourne Storm, their captain Harry Grant, he limped off the field with a hamstring injury just before halftime. Harry spoke to Channel 9 after the game. He was unsure of the severity. The Melbourne Storm saying it was a low to medium grade hamstring strain. So he'll go for scans later today and yeah, the Melbourne Storm, I'll be sweating on that. And just quickly on the Storm as well, big congratulations to Josh King, who brought up 200 games in the NRL.
18: And you mentioned that some of the big names missing for South Sydney, so in a way they're able to win without some of their stars.
17: Yeah, it was a courageous win and a courageous performance from both teams, to be honest. South Sydney missing a lot of players through injury. They lost their whole back row coming into this one, but some youngsters really stepping up. Matt Duffy at fullback, he was outstanding. He ran for over 300 metres, and Ashton Ward at halfback, he had a hand in a few of South Sydney's tries. A couple of young guns there, especially Ashton Ward. He's a player of the future for South and for Melbourne as well. They've had injuries all season. Craig Bellamy said a few weeks ago he probably hasn't seen a season like that. And without Cameron Munster, one of your big guns as well, Jerome Hughes, he came back from a hamstring injury last night as well. And then when you lose your captain, Harry Grant, and probably your best player in your team, it's a huge blow for the Storm as well. So no doubt I'll be sweating on Harry and to see the severity of that hamstring injury.
18: Australia Overnight, we're talking sport with Andrew Lucas and with the NRL. Interesting game when we look at the Knights taking on the Roosters.
17: Yeah, that's right. Another thriller up there. And it was the Sydney Roosters, too good in Newcastle, 23 points to 22. The Knights led 10-6 at halftime, but then the Roosters, they were too good in the end. It was a game which really ebbed and flowed. Again, like the other game last night, James Tedesco back from a concussion. He scored a hat-trick, three tries, three crucial tries. He was one of their best. The Roosters, and the story out of this one, we spoke about injuries in the Melbourne Souths game, a lot of injuries out of this one. Firstly, with the Roosters, Daniel Tupou, he suffered a shoulder injury. He'll go for scans to determine the extent of that, but a really horror night for the home team, the Newcastle Knights. Just 15 minutes in, they lost their star back rower, Dylan Lucas. He represented New South Wales in State of Origin 2. He was taken from the field in a medicab. He suffered a dislocated ankle. Their coach, Justin Holbrook, he spoke after the game. He was unsure if there's a fracture there for Dylan Lucas, but really horrible scenes when you see a player taken off in a medicab and on a stretcher as well. So we wish him all the best. And then Dylan Brown, who's their marquee signing, he went to Newcastle on a huge 10-year deal worth $13 to $14 million. And Dylan Brown, he limped off early in the second half with a knee injury. Again, Justin Holbrook, he spoke at the post-match press conferences. There's fears an ACL injury. Pat, we know how serious an ACL injury is, but so we'll have to wait and see. He'll go for scans, Dylan Brown, and hopefully it's not that worst-case scenario. Justin Holbrook also said Kalen Ponga, their superstar, has a chance to return from a quad injury next week against Brisbane. So, yeah, really horror night for the Newcastle Knights, but they were courageous. They just stuck in there. They had players go off for head knocks and then come back on, and to only lose by a point, they've lost their last three games by 2 points or less.
18: Okay, looking now at the AFL, a big day for the continuous call team today. I should mention this as well. There's a big day to look forward to.
17: Yeah, a huge day, and I'm glad you mentioned it, Pat. We're out at Canterbury League Club in Sydney Southwest later on today, 1 till 10pm. We're on air, but it's a very special day for us. As you know, we're celebrating 40 years as a show, the continuous call team, and we've got a special outside broadcast for the fans at that place at Canterbury League Club, and that's all thanks to Clubs New South Wales. And we'll have our current team, a host of big names there, Mark Levy, the big man, Paul Gallen, Mark Riddell, Mark Geyer, Josh Morris, and then a host of continuous call team legends and people who have been a part of the show in its history for so many years, Steve Blocker-Roach, Don Mosley, even Brandy, Greg Alexander as well. So, yeah, it's a chance to take a trip down memory lane and catch up with these guys and play a number of old clips and, here's some great stories. A real special event, and yeah, we're looking forward to being out there with our listeners.
18: Beautiful. And to the MCG now, AFL, big game?
17: Yeah, big win for Geelong, defeating Melbourne at the MCG, 18-9, 117 to 14-13, 97. And Melbourne started well. They kicked 4-3 in that first quarter, and they led by 10 points at quarter time, but then a big swing in that second quarter, really setting up Geelong's victory. They kicked 7-2. They led by 20 at halftime. Big Chan O'Neill, he kicked 4 at halftime. He ended up finishing with 5 for the match. It was a tight third term and a tight final term as well. And the Cats having that 20-point margin. Patrick Dangerfield, a bit of a groin concern. He spent some time off the field in that one. He managed to get back on there, but he was hampered a little bit. Chan O'Neill, he finished with 5. Ollie Henry, who was actually a late inclusion for the game, he kicked 4. Bailey Smith had 28 disposals. And for Melbourne, Harrison Petty kicking 4. So a big result for Geelong. They're 8th on the ladder. Melbourne in 6th on the ladder as well.
18: Okay, and the Cats superstar re-signed yesterday as well?
17: Yeah, we mentioned Patrick Dangerfield, the Geelong captain. He re-signed for the 2027 season yesterday. He's launching his career into a 20th AFL season. He's a great player, Danger. We love seeing him run around. Of course, he joined Geelong from Adelaide at the end of 2015. He's played 374 AFL games before last night, so now 375, and he's been sensational. One of the best around. He's a damaging midfielder. He's kicked so many goals, and you know, he was part of that 2022 premiership side. He's had a decorated career, Brownlow medal winner, 8 All-Australians, and yeah, even though he's older, Patrick Dangerfield is just a superstar, and he's a key part of that Geelong Cup setup.
18: And also the derby over at in the West. So we've got the West Coast Eagles and Fremantle Dockers.
17: Yeah, we love a derby, no matter where it is across the country. But in the end, it was Fremantle. No surprises, too good in this one. 16-16, 112-6-6, 42, a 70-point win in front of a packed Optus Stadium. More than 56,000 fans there. But to West Coast's credit, they were coming up against the top-of-the-table Dockers, who just lost 2 games all season. West Coast had won just 4 towards the bottom of the table, but they stuck with them early. They led by a point at quarter time. They only trailed by 8 at half time, but then it was the second half where the Dockers, as we've seen at various points throughout the season, they just exploded. It was 5 goals to none in that third term, and then after half time in the third and the fourth term, they kicked 11 goals to 1. They were so dominant in that second half. Jai Amos kicking 5 goals. He was outstanding for the Dockers. And, yeah, they're a step closer to that minor premiership. Fremantle, though, a 5th straight win in the derby against West Coast. And, yeah, they look a team and a real premiership contender this year, Fremantle.
18: Thanks again. A great sport report, Andrew Lucas, on Australia Overnight. Thank you, mate.
17: Anytime, Pat. Thanks.
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3: Weekend edition of Australia Overnight as we head to news. Terry Barnes after news in the week that was in politics. We'll look at the ALP National Conference during the week and why the Labor Party are very nervous about One Nation. We'll discuss that with Terry Barnes. And also, Einstein said we only use 10% of our brain. Is that a myth? Is it real? Interesting discussion around the brain coming up too with an expert, Dr. Marjorie Collins.

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0: Your calls across the nation, the weekend edition of Australia Overnight, 133693. And if you're looking for something fun to do across the weekend around the nation, Olympia Kwiatkowski has got the details for you very soon. Her segment after news, which is 9 minutes away. And welcome to the weekend with Olympia is on the way. Lorraine is on the phone in Perth. Hi, Lorraine.
1: Oh, hi. I listened to Money News and they said the other night that in Tasmania, the Labor government have okayed the sale of 2,200 square hectares, the biggest farm in the whole of Tasmania, to a foreign buyer, and they're going to give them $68 million in credits, you know, clean air credits, and they're going to grow pine trees, and the pine trees are going to take 30 years to grow to build houses in Australia, and that's ridiculous because people are already buying kit homes, and it's taxpayers' money, and they're going to okay the sale of it to a foreign buyer. And my granddaughter, she can't rent a home in Perth. You can't buy a home and you can't get into 7 hours wait to go in the ambulance to the hospitals. And one chap had to wait 15 hours. He had a golf ball in the middle of his forehead to get into the hospitals. You can't drive on the roads. The roads are chock-a-block all the time.
0: Yes.
1: And Albanese is letting all these immigrant people into the country.
0: Yes.
1: And
0: Lorraine,
1: there's no housing.
0: Yeah, well, we need population. We need people. We need skilled labour to do things to keep our economy going and to keep us on track with that productivity. And as a nation, we need to move forward. But you're right. The sorts of people should follow a process, and we need to ensure that those that we need to assist our economy, that embrace our culture and see the opportunity of coming to Australia, are the ones that we allow in. Every country does that in a way, or that's the philosophy, of course, and that's what we need to ensure happens. Mark's in store. Hi, Mark.
2: G'day, morning, Mark. Pat. How are we?
0: Yeah, I'm good.
2: Oh, gee, Terry. I just can't believe how a party of four has caused so much trouble for Labor. Elbow must go to bed dreaming about it. It's Pauline this, it's Pauline that, it's Pauline Gina, it's this. But hang on, didn't he go out with a billionaire from China the other day and have dinner with him?
0: Yes, well, looking at the papers there, Mark, as you say that, looking at the front of the Sydney Morning Herald, front page, secretive dinner for PM fetched $10,000 a head. Front page, Sydney Morning Herald, Felix Mingzi Lee, 25, is expected to donate about $10,000 a head at the Labor Party for a dinner hosted in the family's Point Piper mansion that included Prime Minister Anthony Albanese, Commonwealth Bank Australia Executive Matt Comyn, and former Victorian Premier Dan Andrews and Lowe's menswear heir Joshua Penn. New details emerged about Monday night's dinner following explosive allegations about his father, Philip Dong Fang Lee's sham financial affairs and the tax officer's suspicions that the family's patriarch secretly controlled business and financial interest in China, despite earlier vowing to the Australian government that he had sold his Chinese business assets. So that's the next news story connected to that story, as you were saying the other day about that dinner that Mr. Albanese attended. Some more details on that in the news. We'll take a break. News not too far away. Then we'll say hi to Olympia Kwiatkowski and welcome to the weekend with Olympia.
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0: Heading to news on Australia Overnight, then right after news we'll check in with Olympia Kwiatkowski. So if you're looking for something fun to do across the nation this weekend, Olympia has you covered with her segment Welcome to the Weekend, which includes Dreaming of France in Brisbane. We'll get all the details. Something special in the Canberra wine region and more with Olympia. What about near you? What's happening near you? Is there a festival, an event, or a market you can tell us about? 133693. And after the news, Olympia Kwiatkowski, which includes Olympia's observation. Here comes the news.

0: says Dave of Cannon Hill. Nice one.
1: Oh, that's lovely. I'll have to check that bracelet out, Dave, next time I see you. Yeah.
0: In Cannon Hill.
1: A lovely reminder. Yeah, beautiful.
0: Okay, I'm making a road trip to Brisbane. That's another story, so I'll sort of be in that nick of the woods next week. We can talk about that next week. Okay, Olympia Kwiatkowski's here, 133-693. Some more calls for Olympia after this break.
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0: Welcome to The Weekend with Olympia Kwiatkowski. Every Saturday morning, Olympia, as heard on 4BC during the week and here on the weekends, joins us on the line. Now, the text message is coming through. I mentioned your Instagram. So for our listeners, they can find that on Instagram. And also, you were out last night, and I had a bit of a quick look during the break there. That seemed pretty special. There was a unique sort of dining experience that you enjoyed last night, Olympia?
1: Yeah, I spoke about this a few weeks ago when I spoke about interesting and amazing dining experiences that were popping up, and I got along to one myself last night. I went to the one at the Intercontinental at Sanctuary Cove, which was it was called Celestial Nights. So they had all the telescopes set up that you could look at the moon and look at stars, and it was very, very impressive. Particularly impressed by the, I managed to get a video of it as well on my phone, the video of the moon last night, and just seeing all the craters and everything up close. It was just amazing. Yeah.
0: And it was a clear night. The moon was quite visible. So you use the telescope and you can see up close to the moon all the craters and, the moon up close.
1: Yeah, all the things. Wow. Yeah, the moon up close and some stars. They showed the jewel box and of stars. Ooh. And it was beautiful. And they're going to be sending everyone who went there last night, you could

0: scan a QR code, they're going to be sending the sky and how it moved. They were filming it all night on this incredible device. I'm not sure what it was called, but I'll be getting those and putting them up later today. And it really is amazing, and it's just quite interesting once you start thinking of just how many galaxies and everything are out there. So I'll pop that up on my Instagram later today, and that is Olympia Kwiatkowski on Instagram.
1: O-L-Y-M-P-I-A, Olympia, and Kwiatkowski, K-W-I-T-O-W-S-K-I, into Instagram to check that out. Cal is here. Hi there, Cal.
2: Good morning. How are you?
1: Going well there, Cal.
2: That's all right. I've got two items.
1: Yeah.
2: One around my neck and one around my wrist. And if I forget my name, it's got my name written on it and stuff.
1: That's handy. And
2: it's got my next of kin phone numbers on the back of them. No, they're medical things. Yes. I've got a defibrillator permanently installed with the three wires in my heart. And so, you know, like if it goes off, the last thing you want people doing is chucking another defib on you. And, so it'll confuse things. But, it's gone off three times. I've had it in 4 years now, so probably saved my life a couple of times,
1: yeah,
2: I imagine.
1: Right.
2: But. So I don't take these things off.
1: No. Yeah, I reckon, well,
2: sorry,
1: that's...
2: Sorry, not late, no, guys, I should say.
1: Yeah, I'm with you. And you would be the only one, Olympia. I've heard that before. For medical reasons, people, have their names and things sort of on them all the time.
0: Yeah, and any allergies. I was going to ask Kel if he's had to use it. So it's interesting to know you've had to use it a few times, and it obviously works. That jewellery that you're wearing and never taking off is saving your life, Kel. It's incredible.
1: That's right, yeah. Kel, I heard in the news about a defib that goes into your pocket and some new technology that's coming around there. Kel, have you heard about that, the defibrillator?
2: Yeah, but they're a pain in that, because I had a couple of options. One was to have it on the outside, and one was to have it actually installed in underneath. And it's got a 15-year battery. You know, like if they were getting smarter, you'd be able to lay on a charging thing and charge it up, right?
1: Yeah, that's
2: what I was thinking. But no, you don't even have to think about it. You don't even knock it. You can feel it under the skin, up in your left hand, left of your chest.
1: Yeah.
2: You know, if people don't believe you, just go up and put your hand on it. And they go, Jesus. You can even feel the wires.
1: Yeah, right.
2: Stuff, you know, and it's more than just a defib. Like, when I got it 4 years ago, it was just a fraction under 60 grand plus installation, right? So it was a huge expense.
1: Yeah.
2: It wasn't they were tossing around whether it was going to be at my expense or theirs, because I had private health and stuff.
1: Yep.
2: But anyhow, as it turned out, I ended up getting it for gratis, which I'm thankful
1: for. Yep, you want to do that for sure. I mean, you've got to invest in your own health. Cal, 1-333-693, it is two. Yeah, technology. And those defibs are life-saving devices, no doubt about that. Olympia Kwiatkowski is here, and the question is, what do you never take off? And Simon's on the line in Colac. Hi, Simon.
0: Hi, Simon.
3: Good morning, Oliver and Pat.
1: G'day, Simon.
3: Yeah, how are you?
1: Going well, Simon. And there's something you don't take off.
3: Yeah, I've got a St. Christopher medal, and I never take it off because it used to belong to my father.
1: There you are. Something of significance. I like that one. That's something that people can relate to, I reckon, too, Olympia.
3: He passed away years ago.
1: Yep. There you go. Something... close to you that reminds you of somebody you loved. There you are, Olympia. Things you never take off. I've got to think about my thing. I guess I've taken the watch off, but anyway, that's it for me.
0: Some things are sentimental, like Simon just said, or some things are very, very much necessary for medical requirements with Kel. So it's really quite fascinating once you get into it. Yeah, it's great.
1: And you'll continue to take your rings off when you get your nails done. You won't change your ways.
0: No, I'm not going to be doing that. No, I'm going to continue to take them off and then just pop them straight back on. But, I go through stages. I have a necklace that I wear now, which has my initial on it. It's a gold, quite a heavy gold O initial.
1: Yeah,
0: and I've been leaving that on. I keep it on all the time, sleep in it, shower in it.
1: There
0: but I'll probably get over it in a few months or years time and put something else on there. Yeah.
1: And you'll come across the one you've lost too. I reckon you'll sort of be, I don't know, in a drawer or something and it'll pop up.
0: Yeah, I'm hoping so. I'm looking through all those little nooks and crannies and bags and stuff that it could be in. So I probably should dedicate some more time to searching for that. Maybe today's the day.
1: Okay, Olympia, and we can see you on Instagram for our listeners to pick up the or see the videos that we spoke about during the segment, and you'll probably share this segment too, I'm sure, on your socials. So we thank you, Olympia, and we appreciate you on the program. So good.
0: Thank you, Pat. We'll catch you again next week.
1: Olympia Kwiatkowski and her segment every Saturday morning here in Australia Overnight. Welcome to the weekend with Olympia.
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1: Weekend edition of Australia Overnight. Great to have your company and thanks for listening. I'm Pat Bonetta and my number is 133693. On the text, Sandy says, morning, Pat and Olympia. My partner has a bracelet that he says he's a diabetic. Oh, there you go, for health reasons. He never takes it off, says Sandy. And this one coming through saying, great chat with Olympia. We need more Olympia on the radio, says that one. So a fan for Olympia, which we all are. Some papers coming through too, so we'll keep an eye on the news as they start to land. And we should do some weather for you too around the nation today. The 25th of July, Saturday. In Broome, a sunny day and 30 degrees. In Perth, a mostly sunny day and 20 degrees today for Perth. currently 4 degrees. In Adelaide, showers and 16 for Adelaide, currently sitting on 11 degrees. In Melbourne, showers and 15 today. Right now, Melbourne sitting on 13. In Hobart, a shower or 2 and 13 degrees for Hobart, currently 10 degrees. To Canberra, morning frost, partly cloudy, top of 15 for Canberra, right now minus 2 in Canberra. Wollongong, a sunny day and 20 degrees. Sunny in Sydney and 20 as well, currently Sydney on 7 degrees. In Newcastle, sunny and 18. In Brisbane, sunny and 22 degrees. In Townsville, sunny and 26. And Cairns, mostly sunny, 26 degrees. And Alice Springs, a sunny day, 16 degrees. There you are, national weather today for your Saturday, the 25th of July. The Weekend Australian front page, extremes of ALP's dark underbelly, is the headline, revealed the Labor files. Also, the smaller headline here on the front of the paper, the Weekend Australian. Delegates at Labor's 50th National Conference have proposed deleting a reference describing the US as Australia's closest security ally in the national platform, as senior party figures work to shut down a damaging debate over whether Australian officials should be removed from Tel Aviv in protest of Israel's genocide. Front page of the Weekend Australian there. Okay, we'll keep an eye on that story. Having a look at some other stories there. What about the Herald Sun? The Melbourne Herald Sun has arrived as well. Front page exclusive. D-Day looms for Allan's leadership as fresh polling shows the government heading for an hopeless state in the election. Final showdown is the headline. And we spoke to Terry Barnes about this. So Jacinta Allan and other members of the ALP in Victoria, she's not out of the woods as far as being tapped on the shoulder to maybe not be the leader in the election or at the election in a couple of months. The paper here, Victorian Premier Jacinta Allan faces a showdown on Tuesday as Labor MPs and power brokers plot a fresh bid to topple her amid new polling that shows the coalition now leads the government 56-44 on a two-party preferred basis. Fear of a statewide wipeout at the November election is now prompting a despairing MP or the group of MPs to undermine their own party. So as we spoke about earlier, the Victorian economy contributes to 25% of the national economy, and Victoria needs to be on track and firing and a good government. And we've got the election not too far away for our Victorian listeners. We'll take a break and return with your calls. 133 693.
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1: Weekends on Australia Overnight, taking your calls across the nation this Saturday, the 25th of July. Welcome to a brand new day. I'm Pat Panetta, and my number is 133693. Helen's on the line in Nil. Hi, Helen.
17: Hello, Pat. I heard a little whisper you're escaping up north.
1: I am, yes. I've got the road trip scheduled for the new week, so I'll get through the weekend and a few things to do on Monday. Then I'm off on the open highway, Helen, on Tuesday.
17: Oh, lovely. Yep. But you're not coming west. I thought you'd be coming up this way.
1: Yeah, towards Adelaide. That's the next on the list, that's for sure. Yeah, come through there and we can show me around Neil.
17: I'd love to, because we have so much to show here at the Wimmera and the Mallee, of course.
1: Yes.
17: Mildura, you know, down, right, yes. Down. Yeah, lovely countryside, beautiful. And it'll be better too when the spring comes, when all the canola is out. Mm. That is when it's glorious in, yes, Victoria.
1: Yep, absolutely.
17: And that. But Pat, can I just make mention, at Dimboola today, they're having what they call the Dimboola Glow. It's late-night shopping today, and that's at 3:30 until 7 o'clock. And there's live entertainment, of course, and everything, and all the shops, the local shops, will be well and truly open. So when you're driving past Dimboola, please come on down into Dimboola and join in and just have a little look around. It's wonderful there. They've got lots of interesting places and so forth. But I'm hoping to go down there. I'm meeting friends for lunch at the Victoria Hotel. And then we'll, you know, one of those long, lazy lunches. And they're great. So
1: yes.
17: Then we'll just have a little poke around. But like next Saturday is the first Saturday of the month. And that's a very busy time at Nil. We've got our CWA pop-up, of course, with Devonshire Morning Tea and Nil Book Fair. And the proceeds go to the Nil Aviation Centre. And of course, next week is the countdown, and that's the Wimmera Mallee Pioneer Museum, which will come alive at Taparit, and that's on the 1st of August at 9 a.m. and with lots of stalls and so forth. It's a real market, so that'll be happening. But more so, on the 8th of August, I want to remind everybody of the Warrack Hall Centenary Celebration. It's a little hall out of Nil called Warrack. And the doors open at 2 o'clock by a local Olympic gold medalist, Lucy Steffen, who will be our guest there, of course. Yes. And Lucy is a local from there.
1: Nice.
17: So
1: one. That's
17: all happening.
1: Okay, but what was the date on that one?
17: Lots of things happening.
1: Eight.
17: Yes, up this way.
1: Yes.
17: So come on up. And don't forget, too, at the end of August, I'm just reminding people, Pat, because, you know, if you remind them on the day, it's too late.
1: Oh,
17: but on
1: agreed.
17: The 29th of August is the Netherby Lorquin Reunion Football, and that's going right back. So there'll be a lot of fun there at the Netherby Hall.
1: There we go. So you can sort of book it in. You're right, you've got to plan these things, and it's already August. The year is flying by. And lots of things to do in that part of Victoria, the Wimmera and the Mallee region. And Helen from Nil. Now, today, the 25th of July, some famous birthdays today. Bruce Woodley is having a birthday today, born in Melbourne, Victoria, 1942. He's 84 today. The guitarist and vocalist with The Seekers. Georgie Girl, of course, You'll Never Find Another I'll Never Find Another You and all those great songs with The Seekers. Bruce Woodley is 84 today. Aman, who was married to David Bowie. She married David Bowie in 1992. Aman, born on this day, 1955 in Somalia. Aman is 71 today. Matt LeBlanc from Friends. He played Joey, the US actor. Long-running TV show, very successful, of course. Friends from 1994 to 2004. Matt LeBlanc is 59 today. Some events on this day. Dean Martin and Jerry Lewis performed together for the first time at the 500 Club in Atlantic City on this day in 1946. There you go. If you're having a birthday today, you're celebrating your special day with those famous names and that special event there on Australia Overnight. Now, we'll go away for a tick and then come back. Oh, hang on. We should tell you what's happening. Here comes the Saturday Age now. So the front page of the Saturday Age, some papers as they arrive. Trump weighs massive hit against Iran. So US President Donald Trump has warned he's considering a massive attack on Iran to force the regime to negotiate a peace deal as oil surged above US $100 a barrel after Iranian-backed militants fired at Saudi tankers in the Red Sea. Trump told US news site Axios he was close to making a decision on combat operations that would be bigger than ever before, in inverted commas. The president stressed he was yet to make up his mind, but said the military was prepared to execute. Front page of today's Saturday Age, also featuring a story about the Commonwealth Games, Glasgow 2026. Headline, I was too scared to be Jewish, is the headline. Gold medalist Jemima Montag stopped wearing her Holocaust survivor grandmother's bracelet after October 7. But ahead of the 10,000-metre walk event in Glasgow, Montag tells Michael Gleeson she's embracing her Jewish identity again. Featured in the front page of today's Saturday Age here on Australia Overnight.
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10: 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Sandful's not just a game. It's a South Aussie ritual. The Host Plus Sandful League. A league of its own.
2: And good evening to you at 28 minutes to 7 on this Monday night. Time to talk all things Sandful, and there is so much to get into. What a weekend. Five huge games with ramifications all across the board. And joining us to go through all of it as he does each and every Monday night here on 5AA is the King, Matt Panos himself. Matty, good evening.
3: Good evening.
2: Good to have you back, mate. First day back at school. How was that for you?
3: After 3 weeks off, it's a bit of a struggle, but we're here. We made it. Looking forward to getting into the next half an hour of Sandful Footy.
2: Indeed. Let's go through plenty of it. Our guest tonight is Finn Wakeland. He's going to join us at about 6:45. I'm looking forward to this chat because he has done something that many, many lads around the state who are just young blokes who have got themselves a bit of pedigree and got themselves a bit of talent, and they're playing in the local leagues, and then they get the call up just out of the blue to, hey, look, we need some numbers. Can you play a league game of Sandful for us? All right, no worries. Chuck on the prison bars at Port Adelaide, wear the number 80 and kick six snags at full forward and just be a star. And what was amazing, and should we start with this game, Port Adelaide Eagles?
3: Oh, might as well.
2: This was the Channel 7
3: storyline.
2: This was the Channel 7 Saturday night broadcast, and rarely do we get a Sandful game at night, prime time Saturday night on free-to-air. And Port Adelaide, bottom, knock off the Eagles in third spot. Like, it just had everything, this game.
3: Oh, it sure did. And I'm keen to see what Finn says about how this all came about. And,
2: yeah.
3: I think people, I don't even know if he had met everyone in the team potentially.
2: I don't think he had until that afternoon or that evening.
3: So it's crazy to just come into that system playing against a team that's in pretty good form. They're sitting third on the ladder as the bottom team with only two wins, seven game losing streak to put on the prison bars, number 80. So that
2: how
3: probably shows
2: that?
3: Where they're at with Guernseys, because they've had so many injuries and players come through to then kick six goals. That's crazy, a dream. So I think he's probably playing there for the rest of the year, I would have thought, after six.
2: Someone was saying goals during the sports show today in the text line, can he get a game in the AFL team? Can we just lob him up to the top?
3: Weeks earlier, he might have got
2: mid-season
3: draft.
2: Good point.
3: He left his run a little late, unfortunately.
2: But not a bad team performance from Port Adelaide. Like, they led all game.
3: They did. They played really well. It's the best game they've played for a while. They have lost a few games. They've been close and in it and just haven't been able to put a four-quarter performance in. But they led from the start and they were able to hold it.
2: Mm.
3: Eagles challenged certainly in the third quarter and got back within a couple points. But I think the experience through the midfield really stood up. So Watkins, Will Brody and Lorenz, who have been magnificent Sandful players this year, they all had great games and really dug deep, particularly in the second half, and also helps when your debutante kicks six goals up in the forward line. So, with Finn Wakeland, that's incredible and probably realistically wins them the game, coming from the clouds to be able to kick six. But we spoke about Eagles and the last week's game against Sturt. Whoever won, I didn't think that Sturt would jump him so quickly. And it gets worse because the next game they play is Glenelg in a fortnight. So things aren't looking great for the Eagles at the moment. And a good win for Port, a morale booster. Only eight AFL-listed players. That's probably one of the lowest they would have played for a long time. And you probably don't expect to win those games, which maybe that led into the mindset of the Eagles players. Oh, we're only playing eight. You know, they're calling people up to play for their first game that are coming from amateur clubs, and maybe that just sort of went into the team. They thought it would be a little bit easier, and we've seen with Port their hunt and aggression and their ability to get at players defensively, particularly throughout the midfield, is quite good. They just probably haven't had the class or quality to win enough games, but that certainly puts them in the fight. And in a position to win, and they were able to hold off and win by four goals, which is a great effort for them.
2: Fantastic effort. So Port Adelaide's third win of the season, as you said, broke that run of losses, and good on them. And what it does for the Eagles is it just puts them in that really tough position back with that sort of mid-pack with Sturt, and keeps them sliding down into fourth spot now. When they had a real look at a top two potentially toward the back end of the year, now it gets really challenging to rise because they've got to play all those other teams again, and it gets tough. So that we'll talk about shortly. Can we talk about the other game at Richmond Oval, the game between West Adelaide and the Adelaide Crows? You were there for this one, and Adelaide, who were in front for a large portion of the game, right at the back end, were challenged by the Bloods, who made a firm comeback but weren't quite able to get it done on home turf.
3: Yeah, it was a great game of footy, and probably a little bit of inaccuracy from the Crows kept Westies in it. I felt like there was times where the Crows were playing some really good footy and probably could have kicked away, but to Westies' credit, they held on. And then in the end, they almost could have snatched it and probably had chances. I think they hit the post to make it only a few points of difference halfway through the fourth, and then the Crows go up and kick a goal. It's almost like a two-goal turnaround and were able to hang on. But Westies are playing some pretty good footy. They've been able to hang in games last week against Sturt and against a quality Adelaide team. A lot of AFL-listed players and guys in pretty good form trying to make their way into the AFL team. But Westies, they play a good brand of footy. They're really strong around the ball, which helps them defensively, and they were able to probably get enough score on the board. But I think they're just lacking maybe a couple extra players, or maybe a key back and a key forward. Chris Burgess being swung to defence, but he's probably their best goal kicker. You put him and Scully in the forward line, so if they have maybe one or two really strong key defenders, they lose their ruckman, who's one of the best in the sample in the mid-season draft. So a couple of those pillars that they're probably missing. It's really exciting for them. They're still in the hunt for finals, but also looking at next year, if they can get some key pieces around their young talent, I think they'll be in good stead for the future. And Kobe Ryan, 31 and 2 goals. He's had a sensational year.
2: He has.
3: Played really well on the weekend. And for the Crows, Riley O'Brien won the Neil Curley Memorial Medal as best on ground. And Blake Drury would have been very close with 22 and 4 goals. And I think two of those goals were out of the centre bounds, where he's taken a couple bounces and slotted them for 50. He's an excellent finisher for goal. They were probably the Crows' best two players.
2: Yeah, Riley O'Brien's numbers, 25 disposals, 32 hitouts, 10 clearances and 8 marks. Well, that is a dominant display from the big man. So well done to him. He'll be in the studio with us in a couple of days' time from the Crows. Moving around to Sunday's matches, three of these games yesterday, and Glenelg did a real number on South Adelaide down at Norlunga, 108-47 in the end, a real demolition job on the Panthers. It hasn't been a flash start since the loss, rather, of their former head coach and Jared Wright.
3: Yeah, a couple of tough losses, and they're probably able to hang in just in the first half, but it did look like this second half avalanche was going to happen. 11-4, Glenelg just too good, too strong. Lee McBean out. Carl Finlay plays a little bit more forward, kicks 4 goals. Hosey kicks 4 goals as well, so they were too strong in the forward line. Luke Partington probably played his best game for the season, which is interesting, coming from a McGarry medalist.
2: Yeah.
3: 28 touches and 3 goals was sensational. Matty Allen probably played his best game for the year as well, with 32 touches and a goal. So the big boys stood up through the midfield, and they were able to finish going forward. So that was a good win for Glenelg, because they lost to South earlier in the year,
2: bit
3: unexpectedly, but sitting at 12-2 in first position there, looking pretty good to take out that minor premiership with 4 games remaining.
2: And that's just a real big hit for the Panthers' hopes at finals, chasing that as well. If you're looking at West, North and South, who've all got 5 wins each, they're all even just under the line, but they're all 2 games behind. I reckon if you've 2 weeks ago, when Jared Wright was still in the chair, I thought South Adelaide were a real chance of giving it a shake. I just don't think they are now.
3: Yeah, it's probably too hard. 2 games plus percentage.
2: Yeah.
3: So you're looking at, you've got to win 3 out of 4 and hope. You're hoping more on Adelaide in this position with 7 wins. They're 2 games in front to lose. They almost have to lose all 4. If they win 1, they're going to get in ahead of South. But you look at maybe North starting to play some good footy, and Westie, certainly I think they've got a pretty good run. We might look and delve a bit deeper into the run home next week again, but they're probably the ones that are, I guess, the only chance that can catch the Crows for that last spot.
2: Yeah. North Adelaide and Sturt played a really interesting game because North had the lead during the first three quarters, and it wasn't until the last term that Sturt were able to take a stranglehold and get the game on their terms, and they kicked 5-1 in the last quarter and win the game 87-72. So on Thomas Hunt Farms Oval at Unley, Sturt get the win and slide into third spot.
3: Yeah, it was a very interesting game and a little bit unexpected. We thought Sturt, they're hitting their straps, they've got some players back, but North really took it up to them, and they're winning at every change, and even halfway through the last quarter, scores were level, and it just took some big moments from some of the Sturt forwards. I think Josh Hone took a great mark and kicks a goal to put him in front, and then they kicked the last couple goals to win by 15 points. But a little bit of inaccuracy in the first half probably kept North in it, but they were playing really well. Their midfield probably got on top. Schumacher and Harrison Weir were excellent all day, but I don't know, maybe they just ran out of steam a little bit. They gave so much, but they just weren't quite able to get over the line. And that win would have put them only one game out of final. So it was a really big game for them, unexpected. But Sturt survive, and they needed to. You need to win these games to try and play or try and go into top three, which they've just slotted in now. And it does build a bit of resilience and confidence and belief that even when you don't play your best footy or you, all your players aren't having the best game, that you're able to get the 2 points and you go on to the next one knowing that there is that belief there that we can win.
2: I think for Josh Franco and his crew, they'd be wanting to win more at home. They've only won 2 games at home all year, and that's probably the... You can have these games where you take on Sturt away from home and have a real dip, and that's great, but you're not expected to win that. But the games at home against opposition, sometimes where you are the favoured, you got to win them. They lost to Central District there a few weeks back when they're the bottom team. You're not meant to lose to them at Prospect. Things like that, they are the ones that they've got to get right. And maybe that's a work on for next year, is use the home ground advantage as best as possible. For Norwood and Central District, they also played out a very close game. And very similarly, it was Central District who were leading the second place Redlegs at the parade at halftime, and then it was Norwood who really had some hard work to do in the last quarter to make sure they definitely got the victory, 97-84.
3: It was almost the same game in a way as the Sturt North, but Norwood able to, you know, I guess, just win. A bit of inaccurate kicking as well, with Central's kicking 13-6, so they certainly took their chances. And Norwood kicking 6 goals in the third quarter, you thought, oh, they're just going to carry on in the fourth, but to Central's credit, they really dug deep. They kicked 5 goals, got within a couple points with about 7 or 8 minutes left of the game, but then Norwood kicked the last three to run out 13-point winners. So only win by a couple goals is pretty tight, but again, they're fighting for minor premiership, staying in the top three. I think that's probably a lock now, but minor premiership, you're coming in first, you get a double chance of playing a grand final. So they're 1 game outside of Glenelg, so they need to win these games to give themselves a chance, which they've done. And I think, again, that builds a bit of confidence and belief that, you know, things might not have gone our way. We've had a tough couple of weeks. The Westies game, they didn't play great, but they're able to win. You get the 2 points, you move on. You'd much rather be on that side than losing these games at this time of the year.
2: Absolutely right. All right, so as we get to the end of round 15 and a week off next week, so everyone gets a breather with 4 rounds remaining in the season, the ladder stands like this. The Glenelg Footy Club on top, 12-2. Brilliant start to the year. They've really haven't put their foot wrong too many times. Norwood sitting in second, 11-3. They're 1 game behind with the best percentage in the comp, 61%. They've been outstanding. Scoring and defence has been outstanding all year. Sturt in third, the reigning premiers, 9-5, with the Eagles with the same record in fourth. And then the Crows are 2 games back in fifth, 7-7 on the year. All of those teams above 50% percentage. And then the rest are below, with 5-8 Westies, 5-9 North Adelaide, and 5-9 South Adelaide. So they're two games back outside the five. They have a lot of work to do, but it's still mathematically possible. And then the Dogs and Port rounded out at the very bottom in 9th and 10th. So that's your ladder at the end of round 15. We're going to take a break. The bottom place, Port Adelaide, just so happened to be winners on the weekend over the Eagles, and a young star was unearthed out of nowhere. Finn Wakeland had nothing to do with the Port Adelaide Football Club before Saturday, and now everyone knows who he is. 6 goals on debut in Sandful League footy, and he did it on primetime free-to-air television.
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4: 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The 5AA Sandful Show. Sandful's not just a game, it's a South Aussie ritual. The host plus Sandful League, a league of its own.
2: At 11 minutes to 7, such a good story this one. We talked about it before the break. It's Port Adelaide's own. Out of nowhere, 2 days ago, this wasn't the case. Finn Wakeland is our guest tonight on the Sandful Show, and he kicked 6 goals for Port Adelaide against the Eagles and got them the win by 4 goals. What an opportunity it would have been, and what a story to get to this moment. Finn Wakeland now joins us here on 5AA. Finn, thank you so much for your time. What a weekend for you.
29: How you going? Thanks for the opportunity to come on.
2: Oh, mate, we are so pumped for you because this is such an amazing story. You got to do it on TV on Channel 7, the game of the week, Saturday Night Lights at Albert and Oval, wearing the famous Port Adelaide strip and a very large number 80. We might get to that in a moment. But you were pulled from 9 back to play full forward for Port Adelaide, and you've kicked 6 on debut. How were the nerves?
29: Yeah, the nerves were through the roof. Yeah, had to watch, being a night game, had to wait all day for it. It was a bit of a change-up, not my 2 o'clock in the Arvo game. But, yeah, very nervous.
3: How did this all come about? Obviously, you've had a great year and a couple of years at Rocks in Division One and kicking some goals there. How did this come about to go to Port? And I guess when did you meet the players for the first time that were going to play alongside you?
29: Yeah, well, I got an opportunity to play in the Amateur League state game, and then they reached out after that, and it was a bit more for next year, and I just sort of went out to, I don't know, just learn the program a bit, meet the boys, see what it is for next year, and then, I went out 3 weeks ago I started, and then, last week I got my opportunity. That was short.
3: Yeah, that's crazy because a lot of the times the development players will train for the whole year or do a pre-season. So to come 3 weeks of training into a six-goal haul was incredible. You had a great first half and you kicked 3 goals in the second quarter. How were the boys, were they getting around you? What were Serge's messages? I think everyone might have been a little bit surprised, but were they all getting around you? Were they pumping you up to try and kick some more goals?
29: Yeah, it was awesome from all the boys. Especially after I kicked my first one, just to see all the boys in from full back run down and get around me, give me a high five, and then, it just kept coming all day. It was just awesome support from all the boys.
2: Because, Finn, the word is that you didn't meet a lot of those blokes until game day. So what an experience that must have been to really go in and know absolutely nobody.
29: Yeah, I'd met quite a few of them, just a couple of the listed boys I probably hadn't fully met yet until game day, but awesome boys out there. So, it made it a lot easier for me going in.
3: Did you get a little bit of advice from Dad or your uncles going into the game? Did they talk to you about it? I think probably a bit more of a defensive mindset. You're a bit more of a goal kicker, but were they able to settle the nerves a little bit or give you any advice leading in?
29: Yeah, it definitely helped settling nerves. Just talk about, don't change anything with what you're doing. Like your football talent's gotten you there as it is, so don't do anything differently for this game, and just don't play it over in your head too much.
3: No, certainly good advice.
1: Yeah.
3: What's your biggest haul for the year down at Rockerland?
29: I think only 4 for the Rocks.
3: So 4 for Rocks and you got
2: 6 for Port.
3: So Sanford's a bit easier, is that what you're saying? maybe not. That's certainly an incredible effort. Where to here for you for the rest of the year, those conversations? Obviously, it's only on a Monday night with playing a couple of days ago, but you're only really coming to meet the boys and play next year. Is it now we sort of have to play for the rest of the year, or you try and play a couple, go back, and you got finals for Ross Trevor?
29: Yeah, we'll hopefully play the rest of the games with Port, see how many we can win there, and then, back to Rocks for finals where hopefully we can be successful there.
2: So, Finn, you're 21 years of age, that's right?
29: 20.
2: You're 20. Okay, so what are your aspirations? Do you still want to aspire to go as high as you possibly can with your career?
29: Yeah, of course. It's always been the dream. Definitely always been the dream.
2: And, of course, because the people that are listening and maybe have latched onto the name but haven't quite worked out the family tree, so you're not Daryl or Shane's lad. You're Michael's lad, who also played footy at Central District. So a great pedigree in your family.
29: Yeah. Michael's my dad.
2: Yep. Well, Finn, you've done an amazing job, mate. You've done yourself proud and the family, and a lot of Port Adelaide supporters are very pumped. Can I just quickly ask you, though, the number 80 jumper, is that the biggest number you've ever worn?
29: Yes, by a long shot, I think.
2: 80. Surely you get to keep that number, like you hang it up or something. You will never wear that number again.
29: Hopefully might be able to drop down to a smaller number now.
2: I would have thought so. Finn, thank you so much and congratulations on the weekend. What a bag for you and a great result as well for the team, which is probably what matters most as well. Port Adelaide by 4 goals over a very high-placed Eagles in this league competition. Congratulations and maybe we'll chat again down the track.
29: Sounds good. Thanks so much for having me.
2: Finn Wakeland there. What an amazing story. I still can't get over that. What a
3: still
2: journey.
3: Still on cloud 9. Just to be able to slot in, kicking 6, I might have to go through this year how many people have kicked 6 goals.
2: Wouldn't
3: outside of, I don't even know if Lockie Hosey's kicked 6. He's kicked a lot of 5s.
2: A lot of 5s.
3: Maybe. Jack DeLean kicked 8, kicked That's 6 true. On debut. But great to hear that wants to play at the highest level he can. Mm. I really like when you're not going straight back. It's almost like you just play a couple of games and that's it, but want to have a crack and play at the highest level, and looks like he's set for the rest of the year and they're going to play him next year as well. So, yeah, I think that number 80 Guernsey might have to wear it for the rest of the year, but yeah. I think come 2027 that might be a little lower.
2: That is fantastic. Now, round 16 is not this week. You've got to wait another week. We've got the players having a week off. They'll have a spell, and then it's a big run home into the finals. And then finals are right around the corner, 5 weeks away. Can you believe that? 4 games left of league footy, round 16 on the 1st of August it starts. So this is a good time of year, though, to have a bit of a spell, isn't it?
3: Yeah, just to got out of sort of the winter. The ground's a bit boggy and muddy, quite heavy. I think the sore legs need a little bit of a break. So I feel like to be able to play consistently going into finals is good. So playing 4 games, I think, is probably right. You're probably not too sore, but you get a bit of consistent footy going into finals. But seeing that the next game's in August is how quick this season goes.
2: Does all that.
3: It's crazy. So going into the last 4 games, you sort of know it's the home stretch and you sort of need to lock in, you narrow your focus on what you need to do and start to do a little bit more extras, more recovery, knowing that there's bigger things to be had and come September for 5 teams.
2: All right. Well, we'll look forward to all of that. We might preview a little bit more of the run home with yourself next Monday night, Matt, when we reconvene. Thank you so much once again tonight, mate.
3: Thank you.
2: Excellent work. It's time for us to get to the 7 o'clock news. Thanks for joining us tonight.
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1: Labor's national conference will wrap up in Adelaide today as the party tries to avoid a messy fight over Israel and AUKUS. Federal politics editor Michael Packey has more.
3: Over recent days, policy debates have been fairly subdued on the floor of Labor's 50th National Conference taking place here at the Adelaide Convention Centre. Today, the focus turns to more contentious issues for the party, the AUKUS Defence Pact and Israel's involvement in Gaza. Some Labor members are pushing the government to abandon the AUKUS deal due to its cost and concern over manufacturing nuclear-powered submarines. A group of party members, led by the outspoken MP Ed Husic, believe Labor must also take a stronger stance against Israel, including the withdrawal of Australian embassy staff from Tel Aviv.
1: Economists say the latest US tariff increase will impact on global trade. The United States Trade Office has set a tariff of 12.5% on more than 60 countries it claims aren't doing enough to eliminate forced labour. AMP Chief Economist Shane Oliver says Australia is in a good position to handle the levy.
4: Beef, gold, plasma products and copper are exempt from tariffs. So consequently, now, when you add the numbers up, it's only about two-thirds of our products are exempt, which means that we're not going to be hit that badly.
1: The government has raised travel warnings for Bahrain and Kuwait to level 4, do not travel. It comes as military strikes continue to escalate across the Middle East. Australians in the region are being urged to leave immediately while flights are still operating. And Australia's agricultural minister says while the discovery of bird flu in Queensland is disappointing, it shows biosecurity measures are working. Further testing will be carried out after a dead petrel found on Moreton Island initially tested positive for the H5 strain. There have now been 17 confirmed cases across the country. Julie Collins maintains there have been no mass mortalities in Australia.
5: Nor is there any evidence of spread to any other animal populations at this time. There is also no evidence currently of any infections in our poultry or agriculture system, and the risk to human health remains low. As you would be aware, our government has been preparing for this.
1: Turning to 5AA Sport, and a nervous wait for Cats fans with captain Patrick Dangerfield finishing on the bench on a night that saw Geelong boost its top four chances with a 20-point win over Melbourne. Coach Chris Scott says there were a number of issues the veteran champion was dealing with.
6: A little bit of calf tightness, but the biggest issue as it was relayed to us was just a hip. So you might have seen him fall forward and he jarred his hip a bit, but he was too sore. He looked too sore in my view to keep him out there. And we tried to keep him off. He just ran back out on the ground, which he, you know, he's the boss.
1: In the West, a 70-point drubbing, the Dockers easy winners over the Eagles. Round 20 of the AFL action continues today. Carlton and Gold

0: Coast, first up at Marvel Stadium. The Hawks and the Bombers in the twilight game at the MCG, while the Giants and the Swans battle it out in Sydney. Tonight, the Western Bulldogs and Richmond at Marvel. And tomorrow, Port Adelaide square off against the Brisbane Lions at the Gabba. And Australia has nabbed 3 gold medals in the pool overnight at the Glasgow Commonwealth Games. Lani Pallister won the 400-metre freestyle final, while Jenna Jones claimed top spot in the 100 metres. Jenna Forrester took home gold in the 200-metre backstroke after nabbing bronze in the 400-metre freestyle less than an hour earlier. Forrester won the swim in a tight contest.
1: Shanahan, Fredericks, Forrester, who will it be? Forrester might get there. Jenna Forrester, what a night she's had. Jenna Forrester takes gold.
0: 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That's sport. Now checking 5AA traffic.
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3: 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Also in the city, the lights are playing up at the King William Street, Franklin Street intersection, and South Road is closed this weekend for T2D works between Richmond Road and Anzac Highway with detours in place. 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Adelaide's most accurate traffic on 5AA.
0: To the weather, showers and 16 today, a shower or two, 16 tomorrow. The same for Monday and 17, and showers down to 15 for Tuesday. Right now it's 10 degrees on 5AA, always Adelaide.
4: 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Mike Keelan and Angie McBride.
5: Yes, good morning, everybody. Hope you are well. It is 6 minutes past 6, 8223 00 00. Hello, Michael Keelan.
6: Hi, Angie and Lizzie and Alice and all of our listeners. Nice to have you back sitting over there.
5: Thank you. You're flaunting
6: around with different shifts. What did you do? You did afternoon.
5: Yes, and I had a week off.
6: Week off. Traveller. Yeah.
5: Let me just keep talking.
6: No, I will.
5: Just trying to sort my computer
6: out. It's nice to have you back in the chair. And thanks to Bradley. He did a good job filling in for you. And Sam did
5: good
6: too.
5: Yes.
6: Yeah, it's good. Everyone's got their different sort of studio setups.
5: Yeah.
6: To let our public know, our listeners know.
5: No, with the new studio, it's programmed to our key card. So every time you swipe in, all your settings just automatically.
6: Right. The desk goes up.
5: Well, yeah, I mean, you can change that, but we all do it differently. Anyway, how are you?
6: Very well. Yeah, very good.
5: Haven't seen you since your 80th birthday.
6: No, I got past that. Thank goodness for that. That went on and on and on for a while, I must admit. But there you are. You're only 80 once. And it was good fun. And I must say again, thank you to all the people, listeners and that sent cards in. I mean, I just haven't got around to thanking everyone personally. I don't think I will. But it's nice to think that people give you a birthday wish at 80, because a lot of people have forgotten at 80.
5: You know, yeah.
6: No, but 80 is the – is this the right way of putting it? Is 80 the new 60?
5: I think so.
6: Yeah.
5: I think that's fair.
6: So many of our friends are 80.
5: Yeah.
6: And I don't think of them are 80. There's only a couple that you think, okay. You know, you are 80. But, no, I think it's all in the mind. So there you are. One of those things, had a good time with the family. But what about you? Did you do some travels?
5: A little bit. Went to a short trip to Melbourne. Goodness me, it was cold. It was cold there.
6: Something about Melbourne cold, isn't it?
5: It's really cold. Yes. Back on board. But you may think at 1:30 on Monday the world is ending.
6: Oh, yes.
5: No, it's not ending. Yeah. It's the national alert, what's it called? Oz Alert National Test. So I think the idea is that if there is sort of something big happening, we all know about it. But you turn your phone's on silent and it still cuts through. So yes. I wonder how that's going to go with people and what the sound will be like.
6: Have you got a demo of the sound?
5: No. I think we've been running ads. I think it's on the ads. Yeah.
6: So when you hear that, obviously you look at your phone and it says fire in, heaven forbid, Mount Lofty Ranges. Is that the sort of thing? Does it come up and or does
5: I don't
6: it, does
5: really
6: it
5: know.
6: Find out where you are? Say, for example, you are in the Mount Lofty Ranges. Does it only apply to people in there, the alarm going off?
5: It's a fast and reliable way to help communities be informed and better prepared during local and national emergency services such as bushfires, severe weather, public health emergencies. But I don't know. So it's, I mean, I heard someone say you have to, for it to work, you have to turn your phone off first, but I don't know if that's true or not.
6: I've been hearing that people that are sort of hiding their phones because of, you know, sort of marital issues.
5: Yes.
6: It's concerning, make sure you turn it off. So I think one of the things they give people sort of secret phones in case of sort of assaults. No, it's good. It's technology at its best, isn't it?
5: For people living with disability, AusAlert may be received through text-to-speech, hearing aids, implants, screen readers, etc. So it's just a test. You don't have to do anything. It says, what if I don't want to receive the AusAlert national test? It says, AusAlerts contain important information should be turned on to help keep you safe. The AusAlert national test is a critical alert which you can't opt out of. If receiving, it could disrupt you or cause you to feel unsafe. Turn off your mobile phone and switch them to airplane mode before the test time in your location and leave them off at least for an hour. Oh, so you can turn it off.
6: Would you not want to find out what it's and hear it so that you would know in the future?
5: Well, I'm on air.
6: I would have thought that'd be pretty sensible.
5: I'm on air on Monday at that time. So we'll do it live and see how loud it is and all those kind of things.
6: So you don't have to push a button. You just have to listen along with all of us.
5: Yeah, I think so.
6: Oh, okay.
5: Yeah. But if people are worried about it, then don't be worried about it. But obviously if you need to...
6: Something to look forward to.
5: Yeah, something a little bit different as well. And we are on the top of the Commonwealth Games ladder, apparently, Michael.
6: Well, day one, we are ahead. I think it's fantastic. And what do you think about getting money as a reward for getting a gold or breaking a record? I think some people are sort of complaining about it. I think it's fantastic. I mean, we all need encouragement, don't we? And a lot of these athletes are on the bones of, probably. Don't work.
5: That's the thing. You've got to remember, like, we love celebrating our athletes and we love it when they win gold and do well. But they've done it hard.
6: Absolutely.
5: Like, parents just, they're doing fundraisers or parents giving up their time and their money to put their child through this sport.
6: I think
5: why
6: it's fantastic.
5: Shouldn't they be rewarded?
6: And in a way, shame on all governments for not doing it and leaving it to the private people in the private business world to put funds up. I mean, it's not, but what would it be? Would it be all up, $500,000? I mean, few hundred thousand dollars. It's not a lot of money. But why haven't we done that? Do other countries do it?
5: So do you know what the going rate is if you win a gold medal?
6: I think it's like 10. It might be more for a gold. I think it might be 30. Plus if they break a record, they get a little top up, which is pretty good. And I mean, and I know Gina Reinhart's our most wealthiest member of our Australian community, which is fabulous. I mean, she could be a bit tight with the money and not do it, and I think it's fabulous she's doing it. Good on her. I think it's terrific.
5: So 20,000 for gold, 15,000 for silver, and 10,000 for bronze.
6: What about a record? They break a record.
5: Relay swimmers will also get a bonus per person.
6: Oh, okay.
5: 5,000 for gold, 3,750 for silver, and 2,500 for bronze.
6: Mm.
5: She's also put up a $30,000 bonus for any world records in individual events, and 7,500 for each swimmer a relay world record gets broken.
6: Unbelievable! I think it's fantastic.
5: Yeah,
6: good
5: and I
6: her.
5: Think yes, if she's putting her money where it should go, and that's very good.
6: And to her, I mean, seriously, would she miss it? Government should be doing it. Not the private sector, but I think, thank goodness we've got someone like Gina Reinhart that is, you know, I suppose, not smart enough, but just got that feeling for Australia that we are good at sport. Let's reward these people.
5: Well, Sean,
6: we put them out the front of the Adelaide Town Hall but give them some cash.
5: Well, Sean says, and I've just read the story again, she's only doing it for swimmers. Why not all athletes? I agree with Sean on that one. Why not all athletes?
6: Yeah, well, maybe why it's the just, start of something. She might encourage this. This might.
5: But why not all athletes?
6: Well, I mean, she. Well, it would cost a fair bit, I think.
5: Yeah, but why not? Like, she's giving away, what, $20,000 for gold. Why doesn't she do, I'm sure they'd be happy with $10,000 for gold.
6: Maybe
5: and
6: she
5: then,
6: will.
5: No, I think you're giving her too much credit. But but why, yeah, why, yes, why not every sport?
6: But why not the government? Why not?
5: Well, do you think people would like that? Would people like our government to give $20,000 to a swimmer? People wouldn't like it. They would not like it, would they?
6: I'd like to hear what people think.
5: Yeah, well, let us know. 8223 0088.
6: Against being paid or rewarded. Let's say rewarded. It's not a money. It's almost not a money thing because the pot of money wouldn't be a lot, would it? I mean, look, there's been a conference in Adelaide that with thousands of people would have cost millions of dollars probably. There's this. We waste money on so many things. If we siphoned off each year a certain amount of money, put it in a trust when we have our Commonwealth Games or Olympic Games, there's this pot of money that can be divvied up, maybe a lottery for it. I mean, I don't know, but I think you're right in saying they struggle, the parents struggle, they give up their education possibilities.
5: Well, Mark Murphy, who works here, his son Aidan is in the running and he did a fundraiser. His mother-in-law, because he's married to Tanya Van Heer, we know, she's a gold medalist, runner, or in sprint or something. Apologise, Tanya, if I've got your sport wrong. But he did a fundraising thing where his mother-in-law cooked butter chicken and rice and we all bought some and helped him with his flights and all that. It was delicious. Best butter chicken I've ever tasted.
6: Oh, okay.
5: Yeah.
6: Any left?
5: This is quite a few weeks ago. But we can say Lani Pallister, she has won. She's won the 400-metre freestyle. So that means she got $20,000.
6: So
5: well done.
6: So the meter's on. It's ticking over, which is good.
5: So that was this morning. So Australia have got 3 gold. Nigeria are next, 2 gold. And Scotland, 1 gold. So it's nice to be on the top of the top of the table.
6: I mean, it's great also that Scotland has taken over the Commonwealth Games, but it's pretty poor work on Victoria's behalf, I think. You know, I mean, come on. We're one of the wealthiest countries in the world and we couldn't put on a Commonwealth Games because I suppose the state's in a bit of a financial muddle. I don't know, you only hear things, but surely they could have had it. Was it any sort of backstory why we didn't? Was it just money? Just money.
5: Yeah.
6: There you are. Pretty sad.
5: All right. It is 17 minutes past six. Sorry, 17 minutes past six.
6: It's morning.
5: It's still dark.
6: This is the morning shift now.
5: It is, I know.
6: You're right.
5: 8223 0000.
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6: Yeah, welcome back. If you'd like to give us a little tingle, 8223 0000 is the number. But right now, let's head to the Bureau of Meteorology. Tom Anderson is there for our chat. Tom, good morning to you.
15: Good morning, Mike.
6: A little bit of drizzle, sort of not heavy rain, but more drizzly, heavy drizzle on the way in this morning.
15: Yeah, we've just seen this drizzly activity the last couple of hours, and unfortunately going to expect it to continue for most of the morning. Should be clearing by noon, but it's just going to, yeah, be a little bit persistent and annoying for the rest of the morning. It'll clear, as I said, by about noon, and then we'll get some sun out. So we should be able to realise the maximum temperature today for 16 degrees for Adelaide, and most of the suburbs a little bit colder in the hills, maybe 14 degrees today, but we should get some sunshine in the afternoon before we have a bit more cloud cover come back around sunset today. So that shouldn't bring too much rain, maybe a drop or two more, but that will also keep the temperatures a little bit warmer. So we got down to 9 degrees overnight. This morning, we're looking at a bit pretty similar again tonight for a minimum temperature of 9 degrees. And then tomorrow we'll have less rainfall, probably not drizzly, maybe just a shower or two throughout the day. But it'd be pretty similar again. So it's, I guess, a semi-wet, semi-dry, not that warm, not that cold weekend ahead.
6: And heading into next week, rain,
15: yeah,
6: still,
15: so we've got
6: wet.
15: Yeah, we've got a system that's coming through Monday night into Tuesday. So we'll start seeing the temperatures pick up on Monday with the wind being a little bit of a stronger wind coming from the north. Mm-hmm. And then that'll change to a westerly by Tuesday morning, which will cool things down again. That'll bring some rainfall as well. We wouldn't expect anything in the double digits, but we could see some isolated falls about, especially the hills, or maybe a little bit further south about the Fleurieu Peninsula of between 5 and 10 millimetres probably on Tuesday.
6: Excellent. Tom, no warnings at all for fishers or people having a little sail around our beautiful Gulf?
15: Yes, we've got a marine wind warning out at the moment just for the central coast and the south central coast for tomorrow. We would expect to see the wind warnings continue for Monday and possibly Tuesday as well, but we only put them out a day in advance. So no warnings out for today, but for tomorrow it's just going to be a little bit windier out on the water.
6: Tom, thanks for your time this morning.
15: No worries. Thank you, Mike.
6: Tom Anderson there from the Bureau of Meteorology.
5: I loved his explanation. Semi-wet, semi-dry. Drizzly. Is that the same thing, do you think?
6: It's called two bob each way.
5: Hi, Alice. Do you think
16: Hello.
5: It's the same?
16: Isn't that what 6-7 all yeah. the kids do?
6: Right. Is
16: it? That's what it
5: semi-wet,
16: is.
5: Semi-wet, semi-dry.
16: Semi-wet, semi-dry.
5: Same thing.
16: Gosh, yeah. I just come hope see, we'll get some warmth soon. That's what I desire.
6: Oh, no, see, I love
16: I've got the scarf on. Yes.
6: Mine's
5: in my bag.
6: Yeah.
5: I've got one. Yeah, I'm struggling a little bit with the weather, Alice, I'll be honest. I got home from work maybe about 4. I was so cold. I got in the shower, had a hot shower.
6: Good shower, do that.
5: Then I had put the air, the heating on. And I haven't been using the heater because the heated blanket usually is enough. But yesterday afternoon, I was like, oh my goodness, this is so
6: cold.
5: Does
6: it start from your feet? Up,
5: yes.
6: Your feet up.
5: Yeah.
16: See, my back, my desk at home is near a window and I've got that cold air coming in. Yeah. Heated blanket, Angie, you'll have to give me a hot tip as to where I can get one from. I can't find them. They're all sold out everywhere.
6: Bruce's got a terrific one.
5: Amazon.
16: Right. Yeah. Okay.
5: Yeah, because they sell out pretty quickly. They're so good.
16: Aren't they?
5: Your dog, Dolly's going to love it. I can't get
16: Edna off
5: it.
16: Dolly's jumper on her this morning before I left because I thought, wow, you know, they feel the cold just as much as we do, I think.
5: Yeah, absolutely. Mm. I can't get her off me.
16: Oh.
5: Because, she just loves
16: it. She's only human, exactly.
5: She absolutely loves it. Anyway,
16: well,
5: Alice,
16: this morning, team, it's all happening here with the National Conference that's been going with Labor for a few days. I think the focus today will turn to the AUKUS issue. Some are saying we should abandon this deal because of its cost.
6: Yeah, I'll get rid of those people. Move them on.
16: Move them on.
5: Because you're thinking that in the long run it's going to bring employment, though, isn't it?
16: Well, for Adelaide it will, and we've been talking about it for such a long time, haven't
5: we? Well, who's banging on about the cost?
16: Oh, some Labor members are saying, no, it's time. Regarding manufacturing of powered submarines, they're saying it's going to cost too much, so we'll find out.
6: Yeah, but what other manufacturing have we got in the state that's going to be anywhere near
5: equal? And can't they sell them on to other countries if we don't need to use the submarines for whatever reason?
16: Yes, it's a massive milestone, really, if something like that were to occur.
6: It's incredible. It's very exciting.
16: I remember standing on a Collins-class submarine in Darwin when we had a press conference many, many years ago, and, of course, the issue with those Collins-class submarines weren't great, but that was just quite spectacular, standing on something like that that really can, change.
6: I've been in one.
16: You've been in one? Well, okay, I was wearing a skirt the day
6: that
16: I was invited to go down, but I looked down and all these gentlemen were looking up, and my photographer and I, we were both wearing skirts, and we thought, oh dear, we're not going to go down.
6: Wrong
16: move, because my editor then said to me, skirt or no skirt, get back there and get the story.
5: Oh no.
6: Well,
16: I know, tough days back then, being a young journo.
6: You've got to go second, third.
5: Does it feel scary being, I don't like the tube. I didn't like going on the tube
16: in
5: London.
16: Nor did I when I first went to London. I found it very claustrophobic.
5: Yes. Mm. I don't think I'd cope in a submarine.
6: Well, one of our crew couldn't do it. She was pretty tough. And when I say tough, she was into everything. And she got to the first level and the guy saying, well, keep coming. And
16: they do.
6: And she had to go back out.
16: I was like that too on that eye with that ship. It's one of the largest in the country. I think it's the Caribbean of the Seas or something like that. Mm. You get in the eye and it takes you all the way up. No. But I didn't like the fact that I'd be confined in a tiny capsule.
6: No.
16: Suspended above the ocean.
5: See, I don't like the Ferris wheel.
16: No, I don't either.
5: It's too high.
16: I'm glad I'm not the only one.
5: No, and what's that big hotel in Singapore? It's like, it looks like a ship. Mandalay Bay. Is it Mandalay Bay?
16: Yes.
5: So we were going to go up to the rooftop bar.
16: I've been up there. Mm.
6: Do a bit of swimming. I couldn't go there.
5: No, I couldn't.
16: I could only
5: go halfway. I'm like, no, this is way too high.
16: What about the Eiffel Tower? Have you done that in the lift?
6: No.
16: I have.
5: Well, I've done that. What's the one in... What's the New York one? I've done the Empire State Building.
16: I haven't done that one.
5: Yeah.
16: No.
5: That's not too bad. But... yeah, the Mandalay Bay.
16: We could start our own travel segment here, couldn't we?
5: Yeah, things, because we're too scared to do anything.
16: Yeah, join. We could take a tour for those who are too frightened to go on.
5: That would be really entertaining, Alice. That would be excellent.
16: But look, we do digress. I should just...
6: But going back to this AUKUS thing, it's big.
16: It's huge.
6: We all have to embrace it. And we all have to embrace nuclear technology. It's, you know, it's the way forward.
16: Well, the war's happening around the world if we're not prepared.
6: Well, we're the only ones out of step at the moment.
16: You're right. Good
6: call. South Australia, we're going to be the one of the wealthiest places on the planet when we start getting into all this sort of business.
16: Just something else that might boost your interest. There's a prisoner fighting for his right to enjoy Vegemite behind bars.
5: What do you mean? Don't they provide Vegemite behind bars?
16: Apparently not in Victoria.
6: Really? It's only $9 a jar.
16: How much
5: it lasts? It lasts a long time. You don't need much.
6: It does.
16: That's expensive.
5: So what's he doing?
6: It would.
16: No, I go through Vegemite quite quickly.
5: So what's...
6: Do you buy the big jar?
16: No, I'm on my own, so just a little jar, but...
5: Yeah. Beastie's voice song. I'm trying to find that Beastie voice song. We got to fight for the right for Vegemite.
16: Sorry, Angie's on.
5: That's a good one. What's he doing?
16: He's taken his fight to the state's highest court in Victoria for breaching his human rights by denying him access to the spread. He's serving a life sentence yes.
6: Why wouldn't you give it to him? Sentence. What's he going to do? Well, maybe the jar. Well, you can get those plastic jars.
16: You can. But why wouldn't he be able to enjoy it? I mean, what do they have in prison? I don't know. It's a good question to ask.
6: I'll try not to find
5: maybe
6: out.
5: They give, maybe they do. Is it the poor man's Vegemite? Is that Marmite?
16: Oh, well, Vegemite's now released.
6: No, there's another one called
16: There is
6: something.
16: Another one too that Vegemite's released for young children because of the taste, but also what's in Vegemite.
5: It's yeast and vitamin B, isn't it? It's not that bad for you. It's actually quite good for you because it has got lots of vitamins in it.
16: All right, well, something to consider.
5: You don't agree with us, Alice?
16: No, I love Vegemite, but, I mean, why touch something that's already doing really well?
5: Yeah, correct. You know? Agree. So why are they doing
16: nephew,
5: why are they changing
16: grew up in America, so my niece is still over there, but we would send them jars of Vegemite and Tim Tams and everything like that when we'd go they love it.
5: Yeah, lovely.
16: Well, I better jump
6: Thank you, Alice.
16: Good to see you both.
5: Marina Bay Sands. Thank you, Tina. I was thinking Mandalay Bay. No, I was too scared. I got halfway and it's just huge. The whole place. So we were in the foyer. We went up to the halfway lift and then we got up there and I said to my friend, I can't do it. I can't go any higher. It is just so big. It's huge inside. I've never stayed there.
6: No, I've seen
5: it. But from the outside, it's massive and you go in. It's just so overwhelmingly huge. But I couldn't. Even my friend said, he said, no, I'm not bothered because,
6: Well, it's a bit like sort of these apartments that are being built around Adelaide. Are fantastic. The views.
5: Yeah.
6: But they've only got these little sort of rails. I'd have to stay behind the glass door.
5: Yeah,
6: I couldn't go out on the deck.
5: I can for 10 seconds.
6: No.
5: Yeah,
6: no,
5: I don't think Liz likes to be near balconies.
6: No.
5: All right. Let us know your height fears. We're all chickens here. 8223 0000.
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16: Showers and 16 today with the 6:30 news. Good morning, I'm Alice Burton.
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16: Labor's national conference will wrap up in Adelaide today with foreign affairs issues on the agenda. Some party members are pushing for the AUKUS pact to be abandoned and for greater condemnation of Israel. Labor officials are trying to avoid a messy fight on the conference floor over the two issues. Economists say the US's latest tariff announcement presents a longer-term threat to global trade. The United States Trade Office announced a tariff of 12.5% on more than 60 countries. It claims we're not doing enough to eliminate forced labour in supply chains. AMP Chief Economist Shane Oliver says Australia's in a good position to face the levy.
18: Gold, plasma products and copper are exempt from tariffs. So consequently, when you add the numbers up, it's only about two-thirds of our products are exempt, which means that we're not going to be hit that badly.
16: Australia's agricultural minister says while the discovery of bird flu in Queensland is disappointing, it shows biosecurity measures are working. Further testing will be carried out after a dead petrel found on Moreton Island initially tested positive for the H5 strain. There have now been 17 confirmed cases across the country. Julie Collins maintains there have been no mass mortalities in Australia.
19: Nor is there any evidence of spread to any other other animal populations at this time. There is also no evidence currently of any infections in our poultry or agriculture system, and the risk to human health remains low. As you would be aware, our government has been preparing for this.
0: Australia's largest dairy processor is closing its major dairy factory in West Gippsland. Lactalis Australia says the shutdown early next year follows a comprehensive review of its network. The factory employs 53 permanent staff and a number of casual workers. Australian Dairy Farmers President Ben Bennett says, unfortunately, what's happening is a reality of flooding the local market with imports.
20: Sadly, it very much is, and it's sort of the reality of a reducing dairy volume in dairy farmers that we've been warning about for a considerable period of time is sort of the one of the major effects is that closure of production areas, processing areas.
0: And a convicted murderer has taken his fight for the right to eat Vegemite to the state's highest court. Andrew McKechnie is accusing the Department of Justice and Corrections Victoria of breaching his human rights by denying him access to the Aussie spread. McKechnie is serving a life sentence for the stabbing murder of a property developer in Queensland in the 1990s. Turning to 5AA Sport, and the Demons have suffered their first defeat at the MCG this season, going down last night by 20 points to Geelong. Coach Stephen King blaming the number of turnovers.
21: Oh, I think it was 101 points we gave them from turnover. So, yeah, played it hard to get any flow in the game when we hand them that much ascendancy. And, yeah, I'm not sure if it was Geelong's pressure at times, but some of our decisions and execution was pretty poor.
0: Frio's dominance in the West continues, producing a powerful second half against the Eagles to win by 70 points. Two big ins will bolster Port Adelaide for their clash against Brisbane at the Gabba tomorrow. Mitch Georgiades is back from concussion, while Jason Horne-Francis returns after serving a one-match suspension. And at the Commonwealth Games, Australian swimmer Lani Pallister has opened Australia's medal tally with gold in the 400-metre freestyle, and Jenna Forrester took the top spot in the 200-metre backstroke and set a personal best. Checking the 5AA forecast, showers and 16 today, a shower or two, 16 tomorrow, the same for Monday and 17, and down to 15 with showers on Tuesday. Right now it's 10 degrees on 5AA, always Adelaide.
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5: Well, I'm learning a lot about Vegemite and prisons and alcohol. Jane, thank you. They can't have Vegemite because it's yeast and they can make alcohol. But can't they just give him a little spread a day? And can't they spread it on his toast for him?
6: So he can't store
5: it. And watch him eat it?
6: Yeah, that's
5: it. I don't really know. And we're trying to find out the difference between Promite and Vegemite. I understand Promite is a little bit sweeter.
6: Mm.
5: Are you a Promite or Vegemite?
6: No,
5: I'm not sure if I've
6: a Promite.
5: I'm not sure if I've ever had
6: Promite. And there they sit in the cupboard, side by side, my jar of Vegemite and Promite.
5: Yeah, I don't know if I've had Promite before. Good morning, Frank.
8: Good morning, Angie and Mike. Firstly, Angie, it's a great pleasure to have you back. I'm sure everyone missed you.
5: Oh, just you did. Thank you very much.
6: Your cards are rolling in, Frank.
5: You're talking about
8: Vegemite. Look, I found, you just mentioned it, Promite, that is an all-round great spread to put on toast or just on bread, you know. It's not too strong. It's not too weak. It's perfect. I found Vegemite too strong for me. And as for this other one that they've made for children, I haven't tried that yet.
6: No.
8: That'd be worth trying too. It's probably less stronger. And Marmite, I've tried them all. Promite is great.
6: Hey, Frank, is Marmite the British one? Marmite?
8: Yes, it is.
6: Yeah.
5: But I don't think I've tried that.
6: No.
8: Is Promite Australian?
6: Well, you can buy it here easily. It sits side by side with Vegemite. Yeah,
8: it's not British. Originally made.
5: Can't you control the strongness by putting on less Vegemite?
8: That's a good point, Andy. Yes, you can. That's true. I have done that. Put on less, but it's still got that. I don't know. I just found Promite just really nice.
5: Well, it says it's sweeter. So there is sugar in Promite, which I don't think there's sugar in Vegemite.
8: Mm.
5: And it is made by Mars in Australia, in New South Wales.
8: Yeah.
6: How do you have yours? Do you have it sort of on fresh bread, butter and...
8: Well, I have mine on buttered bread, and I also sometimes have it on toast. But that's a good point. I noticed when I did put less on, it was less stronger, but still, I still prefer Promite.
6: Mm, okay, good.
8: All right.
6: Keep Promite sales rolling along. Nothing better than using it in cooking Vegemite. I might put a teaspoon into a beef dish of sorts. It just adds it's just like enriched stock, really, isn't it, when you think about it? Can give that saltiness you need, a little bit of bite to it. Yeah, it's good. I think it's the other way, of course, is just a bit of cheese, Vegemite, and some fresh bread. Whoa. Doesn't get any better, Frank.
8: Thank you, Frank. Have a great day.
5: Thank you, you too. So the kids, Vegemite Kids has 50% less salt.
6: Yeah, there's a salt factor, isn't it?
5: The colour looks different, but I don't know if that's just...
6: No.
5: Looks lighter.
6: That's not Vegemite.
5: No.
6: I think that it's going to be interesting. Imagine kids growing up with that kid's Vegemite. They may not go to the normal Vegemite. They might stick on that for the rest of their lives. So, their taste buds get used to it, so it could backfire on them.
5: Remember the 2.0? Did they have cream cheese in it or something?
6: Oh, there was something. Yeah. Didn't work.
5: Sally says Vegemite has gluten-free one, which I have had. Sally, I do have in my cupboard, there is a gluten-free version of Vegemite.
6: Can you taste the difference?
5: No, I can't. Can you, Sally? I couldn't taste the difference between gluten-free.
6: Okay.
5: Someone says in regards, because we're talking about this because Alice brought us a story that as a prisoner in Victoria is fighting for his rights for Vegemite. Someone says he is in jail for reasons serving a life sentence. Eat what you are given.
6: Yeah, true. His sort of influence and choice would be limited, I would have thought.
5: It's not like he's asking for caviar or truffle, fresh truffle every day.
6: Yeah, but if you can make alcohol from it, and what was the other thing you can do with it? Vegemite or some other thing.
5: Liz said something about it covers the smell of
6: drugs
5: or something.
6: Yeah,
5: because Liz is a drug mule, so that's how she knows. joking. Hashtag joking. No, Liz knows people. All right. So Vegemite. Yeah, I don't eat it every day. I don't mind it. I like bit of Vegemite with avocado. Have you tried that yet? Well, I know we've discussed it.
6: No, I haven't.
5: Oh, yeah, it's good.
6: I think I'd like it. I don't think I'd dislike it.
5: Yeah. So you put...
6: Well, you have it on bread.
5: Or whatever you want, your crisps or crackers or whatever, or your rye bread or whatever. Put a bit of butter on it, put the Vegemite, then slice some avocado on it. It's pretty nice.
6: Mm.
5: Yeah.
6: I mean, the thing I'd get sort of a little bit annoyed is that we go across the Americanization of products. I mean, peanut butter now. It's not peanut paste. Remember we used to get peanut paste?
5: When did it used to be?
6: Peanut butter. It's not peanut butter.
5: But when did it change?
6: I don't know. By stealth, I think. Fair while ago, I think.
5: Oh, I need to look into that.
6: Yeah.
5: So when did peanut butter change to peanut?
6: Peanut paste.
5: Is that
6: because it is a bit
5: is
6: of a paste?
5: Is that because people used to call it penis paste?
6: Oh, damn. You've been back 1 hour. On rate.
5: Sorry.
6: And we're gonna
5: didn't everyone used to do that as a kid? Liz, did you hear me say that? No, Liz didn't hear me say it. I can't repeat what I just said, Liz. She didn't used to say that as kids. I'm only going to say it once. Go check the tapes, Liz. Isn't that what you used to call it as a kid?
6: We did.
5: We did. All right. Sally
6: we
5: said.
6: We certainly did, Cyril.
5: Yes. Sally says, I can't taste the difference. My daughter loves it, still gets to have a Vegemite on toast. Mm. Yes. And I wonder what the ingredients difference. But I'm just waiting to see if we've got a call before we go to the break. Let's go to David. Hello, David.
1: Hi, morning.
6: Good morning, David.
1: I'm a Marmite fan all my life, and I'm 80, so I've had a fair bit of it. But Marmite is made in New Zealand.
6: Okay.
1: The reason I know that because recently, when there was the earthquakes in New Zealand, the Marmite factory, for another word, got wrecked, and it was unobtainable for about 2 years. And I wrote to them and they sent me some over to bide me over. So I just thought I'd make that comment.
6: Mm. Well, and I've never had it. Does it taste a little bit like Vegemite or Marmite? Promite?
1: I don't like the Vegemite. I think it tastes a bit milder, but I'm not sure. But anyway, it's just a habit. I much prefer Marmite. So.
6: Mm.
1: I just thought, but it's actually made in New Zealand. So
6: interesting. Thank you for that.
1: Okay.
5: Thank you, David. Thank you so much.
6: I'm just thinking about crusty bread, real butter,
5: and Ian
6: real butter
5: says,
6: and Vegemite. I'd love a slice.
5: Okay,
6: now.
5: Ian. I know where you're going, Ian. They used to call Vegemite something else. I know exactly where you're going with that, Ian, but I'm not going to say it on the air. I think I'm going to get cancelled if I do. But I'll tell you in the break what Ian means. Yeah. You know how I was saying.
6: You said it.
5: Yeah, but I'm with you, Ian. I know exactly what you're saying.
6: This could be a career ending.
5: Joe says, Vegemite and avocado, love it. Believe it or not, I took my jar of Vegemite overseas. Can't do without it. We are a Vegemite family and my relatives overseas hate Vegemite. Thank you, Joe. Alison says, yeah, my brekkie every morning is sourdough toast, Vegemite, avocado and leafy greens. Oh,
6: beautiful.
5: Oh, you're just making us hungry.
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5: It is 10 minutes to 7. Darren, I would so love to read your text message out, but I better not because I may not have a job if I do. But yes, the things that make you laugh when you're children, the names you would call Vegemite and peanut paste.
6: I think it's safe to say move on.
5: I think we should. But Darren, yes, I would absolutely love to. But I'm not sure if the boss would be too impressed if I say it twice. No. Anyway, Michael Keelan, the Central Market is open today, but there's a nice spanking brand new sparkly stall at the Adelaide Central Market. Not just a producer in residence.
6: No, this is a serious stall. Yep.
5: It is called Sensory House. That sounds a bit nice. Sounds a bit calming.
6: I wonder if they sell...
5: No, don't say it. Don't say it. What would that... It gives you your... Oh, stop it. We've gone rogue. It's not even 7 o'clock. Well, let's talk about the Sensory House because it sounds absolutely beautiful. Co-owner of the Sensory House, Rose Kentish, joins us now. Hello, Rose. How are you?
18: Hi, Angie. Hi, Michael. How are you both?
6: Very well. Thank you, Rose. You're good self?
18: Good. Yes. Very well. Thank you.
6: Now, your new project. Give us a bit of a lowdown on it. Sounds very exciting.
18: Yes. And sounds like you're both pretty curious too, which is beautiful. And part of what the title of Sensory House is meant to do is get people curious and bring a really beautiful sensory experience to the Central Markets. Well, I guess, you know, the shop is a shop where people can wander in. Visually, you said it's sparkly, but it also has this beautiful ceiling full of botanicals, so you almost feel quite a sanctuary as you wander in out of the busyness of the aisles into stall 55. But we really created it very much as a sanctuary. It, you know, in its real terms, it's part bottle shop, part cellar door, part perfumery, part bar, cute little eight-seater bar on a Friday night.
5: Okay.
18: But it really is a place to come and experience some of the beautiful aromas and flavours of South Australia. And our particular focus is Adelaide Hills, but definitely across South Australia.
5: So, Rose, we'll talk cocktails and wine shortly, but perfume. Oh. So
18: yeah.
5: Is it actual perfume, or is it just perfume that you can decide what cocktail you want?
18: No, actual perfume. I've been a winemaker for 30 years based in South Australia, but I've also been doing vintages in France. And about 16 years ago, I was living in France starting some winemaking projects, and I had the opportunity to both jump on a still and learn to distill. And also I had a chance to study perfumery under a master perfumer in Grasse in the south of France, which of course is the institute there is the capital of perfumery worldwide in terms of places to study. And I've used that skill set in my winemaking, in my creation of whiskey, gin, vodka, liqueurs. That layering of aroma is just as important as layering a flavour. But I've also created a little perfume range, botanically based, so no synthetics, which is very rare, and not just a blend of essential oils, but actually layering of botanicals that I've both distilled and sourced from all around the world to create little stories or little accords, they're called in perfumery. So it's called Perfumer 3, the range. So that sort of brings an apothecarian experience in one part of the store. But everything
5: lovely.
18: In there pretty much is either been made by me or artisans that are close to the story of aroma and flavour in South Australia.
6: So Rose, in your days and time spent in France, did you see something similar to what you've just opened?
18: No, I don't actually think I've seen anything like this before.
6: Okay.
18: It really has evolved out of a change in what both Michael Haddad, who's the general manager of the store, and I've brought together, which we're really looking to create a seamless journey for people that is built on education, I guess. There are fundamentals of learning that you can really enjoy when you're in there. But definitely an experience that is layered over the top of that, that's playful, brings joy, brings curiosity. We're not really trying to separate the two. We actually have created a space where genuine connection can happen. We can be hospitable in the truest sense of the word. We can invite you in and give you a chance to spend time in this space and just enjoy it aromatically and from a flavour perspective, whether you're sipping with Grace Whiskey that I've been working on as a project for 7 years, or whether you've put a little bit of Blue Sky Day Perfumer 3 perfume on your skin and just enjoying how that aroma is lifting off your skin as you're moving around the space. It's really a place for discovery and not to be afraid of that, to come in to enjoy it. And then I guess to the further sense of hospitality, pull up a stool on a Friday night after you've done your shopping and maybe in a European way that you can sit down and have a one of our gorgeous staff bartend for you and bring something that's been beautifully made, a classic cocktail, a martini with Grace Whiskey on the rocks, a beautiful spritz, whatever they've made, a Negroni, where I make all three components of a Negroni. It's brought to you, but it's not just left there. If you want to ask questions, if you want to engage with us, we can explain to you how you might ask for what you love next time you go into a bar. How do you ask for this? Or what aromas are floating out of the glass? What can you smell? What do you love about this drink? As much or as little as people want to engage, you can also just sit there with your friend or partner or on your own and engage with us and have a drink. It doesn't have to be anything at all.
5: We can't doubt your passion, Rose, and and we'll find out exactly where you are shortly. And the pictures look beautiful. But, Rose, Tristan was asking, do you sell mead? So M-E-A-D.
18: I don't make or sell mead, but I do make a couple of things that are in the same vein. So I make a whiskey-based liqueur, which we call honey malt liqueur. It's been one of our best sellers. So it's whiskey-based, and then I pull it out of barrel at about 6 months of age. So it's not whiskey technically yet. It's a new make that's got some influence from a barrel. And I macerate orange rind, honey and cinnamon in it. And so it's actually a spirit-based liqueur, but people love it in the same way as mead. And then the other thing I make is vermouth, which is wine-based, which is what mead is, wine-based, where I'm bringing about 20 botanicals and spices into that beautiful wine-based local South Australian wine that I've made.
6: Hey, Bryce, how big is Stall 55 to fit
18: it's
6: all these things?
18: Tiny.
5: And where is that, Rose? Like, what used to be there?
18: So it used to be something wild, where you could get exotic meats and things like that. Okay. We're sort of directly opposite House of Health, where all the big bulk health food is. So something I discovered about the markets, and I've been going there for 30 years, but something I discovered, which I never realised, is every stall has a number on it, if you look at the headboards above, but also it's broken up into laneways.
5: Yes.
18: So stall 55 is on lane 5.
6: Uh-huh.
18: So it works like a hotel where you're on the 5th floor and so your room number starts with that number of the floor you're on. It's the same concept, and that's wayfinding that was new to me.
5: Is stall 56 available, like Michael said? You need.
18: Well, we feel so delighted to be a part of the community, a part of the family, the market.
6: It's fantastic.
18: For us, we didn't just land there. It's on lane 5.
6: Uh-huh.
18: So it works like a hotel where you.

0: learning about ourselves as a business and as a series of brands that I make, different types of products that we've brought together. We actually started there as a producer in residence. So they have a little stall and you can apply. And I've either myself or one of my tiny team have shown up for 3 week stints, pouring and talking and showing what we do with Full Circle Spirits, for example. And we did it at different times of the year. So we really got a chance to understand, does this work here? Is this going to be somewhere that our brand thrives? It makes sense. People look for us and love us there. We love the community of all the other storeholders. So we had a chance to do that. And then I called the markets leasing team on and off for about a year and emailed them and said, do you have anything? Do you have anything that we could stay a little longer, do a pop-up, that sort of thing? Because what we found was that particularly for Full Circle, particularly for the Spirit brand, which is very much driven by aroma and flavour of the Adelaide Hills. I use a lot of botanicals. There's no synthetics or essences. I'm using products that produce from farmers, from gardens in the Adelaide Hills and distilling, macerating, all that sort of thing. So they are little stories around botanicals, and that seemed to fit beautifully alongside someone selling $1, $1 bananas.
1: Rose, you know? We've got to head to the news, but we are sure. So happy for you, and you're so passionate about it. We can't wait to come and have a look. And congratulations. And we suggest people go to Stall 55, have a look at Sensory House. You're open today, Rose, and then open when the Central Market is open. You can look up fullcirclespirits.com.au for more information. Rose, congratulations. Thank you so much.
0: Thanks, Angie.
2: Thank you.
0: Thanks, Michael.
1: Bye-bye. Well, that sounds absolutely delightful, Michael, doesn't it?
2: It does. Popping in a little cozy bar like that.
1: Yeah, it looks very
2: Six
1: pretty.
2: Seats, seven
1: yeah.
2: seats.
1: Gorgeous.
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4: Showers and a top of 16 today with the 7 o'clock news. 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
4: Labor's national conference will wrap up in Adelaide today as the party tries to avoid a messy fight over Israel and AUKUS. Federal politics editor Michael Packey has more.
6: Over recent days, policy debates have been fairly subdued on the floor of Labor's 50th National Conference taking place here at the Adelaide Convention Centre. Today, the focus turns to more contentious issues for the party, the AUKUS Defence Pact and Israel's involvement in Gaza. Some Labor members are pushing the government to abandon the AUKUS deal due to its cost and concern over manufacturing nuclear-powered submarines. A group of party members led by the outspoken MP Ed Husic believe Labor must also take a stronger stance against Israel, including the withdrawal of Australian embassy staff from Tel Aviv.
4: A fresh YouGov survey covering more than 2,000 Australians shows growing uncertainty about our relationship with the US. Almost two-thirds of respondents believe the United States has become less friendly under President Donald Trump. YouGov Director of Public Data Paul Smith says there was also a shift in our perceptions about China's future economic growth.
7: More than half of Australians believe China will become the world's leading economic and technological power within 20 years. They don't think it'll be the US, and they certainly don't think it'll be anybody else.
4: Australia's swimmers at the Commonwealth Games have been warned they're not allowed to thank Gina Rinehart during media interviews after the billionaire benefactor confirmed she'll pay huge medal bonuses in Glasgow. The ban is apparently being enforced by Commonwealth Games Australia, not Swimming Australia. Christopher Nolan's The Odyssey is driving the nation's box office to its highest level in 7 years. Cinema Association Australasia figures show the film has grossed $18 million, the biggest opening week for this year. Australia's box office is tracking 17% ahead of figures last year. And briefly, the Invasive Species Council says the finish line to eradicate feral cats on Kangaroo Island off the South Australian coast is now in sight. Now turning to 5AA Sport, and in the AFL, the Cats have bounced back, marking a statement as we head into the pointy end of the season.

0: season. Victory last night by 20 points over the Demons at the MCG. It was a battle between two sides vying for a spot in the top six. Melbourne's coach Stephen King admitting turnovers was the real concern.
1: Yeah, we've got a 9-day break, so we're back-to-back sixes where we haven't been able to train a lot. So we'll give the boys a bit of time, but we'll get two good sessions in this week. So that's up to us to, with our drill design during the week, put them in positions and situations where they can, you know, make better decisions. And yeah, so we'll get to work.
0: And Alex Saffy has nabbed another gold for Australia at the Commonwealth Games, winning the men's 100-metre butterfly. Saffy just edged out fellow Aussie Cole Pearce to claim victory by less than 0.4 of a second. Australia has won four gold medals in the pool so far in Glasgow. Speaking to reporters after the race, Saffy says he's happy to get the win.
2: The race plan was just to go out hard and see what I had left. Obviously still stay controlled, but yeah, can't complain. The time's not where I want to be, but got the gold, so it's all good.
0: That audio thanks to the Seven Network. That's sport. Now checking 5AA traffic.
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4: In Salisbury East, there's a crash on the Groveway at Bridge Road. In Crayfers West, a breakdown on the freeway up track just past the Heysen Tunnel. The left lane is blocked and speeds are at 40. And South Road is closed this weekend for T2D works between Richmond Road and Anzac Highway with detours in place. 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Adelaide's most accurate traffic on 5AA.
0: To the weather, showers and 16 today, a shower or 2 and 16 tomorrow, the same for Monday with a top of 17 and down to 15 with showers on Tuesday. Right now it's 10 degrees on 5AA, always Adelaide.
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13: Mike Keelan and Angie McBride.
15: It is coming up to 9 minutes past 7, 8223 0000. You're all glad that I'm back. I can tell the time perfectly. Not. KG, hello.
16: Hello, Angie. Welcome back. Hello, Michael. What
17: Morning,
16: day
17: Ken.
16: Is it? Where are we? I've got no
15: Correct.
16: Idea.
15: Are you enjoying your last day of 86?
16: Six, yes. Yep. I'm having a ball.
15: Have you reached your goals for the last day of being 86?
16: I'm not looking at goals to 87 or 88 or 89. I'm just.
17: It's only a number.
16: It's a big number.
15: And you're waking up every day.
16: I'm just living for the day and so, my beautiful grandkids.
15: Before we talk football, because there's a lot to talk about football, I'll try and give you the down low on the Commonwealth Games, KG. We are top of the ladder.
16: Beautiful.
15: Top, so it's us, Nigeria, then Scotland. This earlier this morning when I came in, Lani Pallister, she won the gold.
16: Yes, I heard that.
15: The first gold of Commonwealth Games, 400-metre freestyle. And we've just got reports sort of within the last hour that Hanny Watson, she has won her second straight. Is it a gold that she won for para powerlifting? A bronze at Commonwealth Games.
16: Yeah, bronze so, coming in today.
15: Yeah. So we do well in the Commonwealth Games,
16: well,
15: don't we?
16: Well, we do. Our track record over many years is fantastic. But gee whiz, I tell you what, sport-wise, there's heaps going on. Football, Commonwealth Games, you name it, it's all happening.
9: So you watch it all at home?
16: Well, I try to watch it as much as I can.
9: Got a big comfortable chair.
16: I have a life, Michael. Unbelievable. But plenty of things happening in the world of 42, I can tell you.
9: Have to ask about the Crows. What happened there?
16: Well, it was pathetic, Michael. It's easy for me to sit here and Angie and throw darts, but that second half was totally and utterly unacceptable. You know, the game could almost have been over at halftime.
9: Exactly.
16: So much were they in control. Mm. And a couple of goals late in that second quarter and a move by the Collingwood coach, McRae, when he moved Howe from defence forward, kick up a goal. The players, the Collingwood players, you could see when they went off the ground at half, had lifted.
9: Mm.
16: And Adelaide's response in the second half is probably as bad as I've seen from the Adelaide Football Club in a long, long time. They just did not compete, and there can be no excuse for that, not competing, not having a red-hot crack. They didn't. They were blown completely and utterly out of the water.
9: Did they feel that confident they were just going to win?
16: Well, I don't know what it is,
9: Mike.
16: You'll have to ask the players. And Nexi would be beside himself, and he stands responsible. Mm. He's the coach. And I would love to ask the players why.
9: Yes.
16: Tell me why. What happened in that second half? They're saying, the momentum turned. Well, so what?
9: Mm.
16: That's pathetic. That's a cop-out. Mm. And now people are asking, have Adelaide improved from last year bombing Adam Foss? Have they improved? And that performance on Thursday night was totally and utterly, in my view, unacceptable.
9: Mm.
16: And now Nexi's copped it in the neck from some people saying the booing of young Isaac Quaynor, which was ridiculous, totally, again, unacceptable. But it's only the minority that do it. They boo Dangerfield when he comes
15: so
16: in.
15: So what
16: they're
15: is...
16: They're buff heads.
15: Yeah, but why... Yeah, I agree. Why is Matthew Nix copping flack over
16: because
15: that?
16: Because he was asked after the match about the booing. He said, it's not ideal the way it was played out tonight. They're now saying he should have been a lot
15: stronger.
16: He
15: should have said it shouldn't happen. You shouldn't be booing.
16: Well, he said it's not ideal, and the way that was played out. You know, isn't that nitpicking?
9: But it's really not for him to stop it. You can't have boo police. I mean, it's got to be in there.
15: Who are these people that are booing?
9: Well, that's the thing.
16: Well, they're
15: idiots. This booing, this kind of stuff, it's unacceptable.
16: And I make no apology for that.
15: No, I agree with you.
16: It is unprofessional, it is stupid, and it's ridiculous. Mm. Now, when there's 51,000 fans, as was the case there on Thursday night, it's hard to control. What control do you have over
9: you
16: that?
9: Go, shh.
16: Well, exactly right.
9: It's not going to work.
16: And look, Tim Silvers has come out, the CEO of the Adelaide Football Club, and made the point, chief executive, it's inappropriate behaviour that falls short of the club's values.
9: Mm.
16: It's embarrassing.
15: Well, it's embarrassing. If you're an Adelaide person, it's embarrassing to be an Adelaidian.
16: It's totally and utterly
9: unacceptable.
16: But you do
9: get some buffheads that you name them correctly.
16: They're buffheads.
9: They're out there.
16: Of course. They just go there to do it.
9: Yeah.
16: And it's ridiculous. But how do you control 51,000 fans at the Adelaide
9: If you were sitting next to a booer
16: I'd say he'd probably belch it.
9: That's what I'm getting at.
16: Exactly.
9: So
16: right.
9: How do you stop it?
16: Well, you don't. But he's copped it in the neck and big time in today's paper, Nixie. He's copped it from all quarters. And rightly so from the team's performance because, as I said, that's totally and utterly unacceptable. And I'm going to put the acid test on Cornsey today.
9: Ooh.
16: He's been the cold face as a player and a coach.
9: Yeah.
16: I want him to tell me why that happens and how bad it was.
9: It's interesting. Half time, two teams go in.
16: Yeah.
9: One's in front generally,
16: yep.
9: One's behind.
16: Yep.
9: And they one team always comes out brighter, faster, harder.
16: Yep.
9: Then they went in.
16: Well, it's a meant
9: to be. So something goes on in that room.
16: Well, yeah, but Michael, you could see in that late in that second quarter, and Angie, that when they kicked those two goals, Jeremy Howe kicked those two goals, they left the ground at halftime, and I could. I'm no genius. I'm just a layman. But the way they reacted to those two goals brought them back into the game. You could see when they left the ground that they were back in the ball game. And the sad thing about it, and there's no pussyfooting around, the reaction from Adelaide as a team was totally and utterly unacceptable, in my view.
15: Mm. All right, we've got another game tomorrow, Port Adelaide and Sunday. Brisbane. At Sunday, it's tomorrow, yeah.
16: Yep.
15: Port Adelaide, Brisbane.
16: Well, it'd be interesting to see how Port go. Look, they've done pretty well.
9: They played well. I went to the game.
16: He's had so many injuries, Port Adelaide. Yeah. I reckon Josh Carr's done a fairly good job. Lost five games by less than a kick. And at least they have a crack. You know, they didn't get the points in the last game, but they had a crack. They were in front of half-time.
9: Two goals in front. Yeah,
16: exactly. They had a go.
15: No Sandford this weekend?
16: No, it's a bye.
15: Okay.
16: Weekend bye. So,
15: a few games next weekend.
16: Gee whiz, I tell you what. You're trying to catch up with everything that's happening in sport. The Commonwealth Games, football, cricket has been now starting to evolve with the tests against Bangladesh. Mm-hmm. Who's in the Australian side?
9: The question, just going back to the Crows, I mean, are they a top four side?
16: Well, Michael, you'd have to say on Thursday night's performance, you'd say no, because that was the goal.
9: Yeah.
16: They were close to top four. You need to get into the top four. Mm. Home game against Collingwood, who have been up and down all year, 51,000 fans, freezing cold, and you've got to say to the fans that didn't boo, that went there, well done. Mm. It was freezing cold, but their performance was not up to scratch. Mm. You'd have to say no.
9: And a quick comment on Ken Hinckley's appointment.
16: Oh, I think it's fantastic.
9: It is good, isn't it?
16: Well, I do, because there'll be a lot of young kids that'll be in the Tasmanian squad.
9: Mm.
16: And just see Kenny Hinckley, the way that he coaches. He's a fatherly figure, like Chris Fagan from Brisbane. He's got a special thing with his players. The players love playing for him.
9: Now, can he pluck someone from Carrow and someone from Crows?
16: One from each side.
9: One from each side.
16: So,
9: who do you reckon you'd get from the Crows?
16: Well,
9: and the power.
16: And the power.
9: Could he get Horne Francis, for example?
16: No, I wouldn't think so. Port lose Horne Francis and Zach
9: Barton.
16: Yeah,
9: if he wants him.
16: Well, of course he wants him. He wouldn't want him.
15: KG, quickly, before we let you go, just some of the Commonwealth Games sports that were axed this year, for whatever reason, whether it was because obviously it was originally not supposed to be in Glasgow, Melbourne was supposed to have it, whether they didn't have the right arena. But this is a list of sports that have been ditched this year.
16: Right.
15: Badminton, hockey, wrestling, road cycling, mountain biking, rhythmic gymnastics, rugby sevens, squash, table tennis, triathlon, beach volleyball, cricket, and diving.
16: I'm not surprised.
15: It's a bit of a loss. I mean, diving, we've always done well in the diving. It's a really interesting sport.
16: There's some sports that have been omitted that I think still should be a part.
9: But they may not have had the venues.
15: Yeah.
9: That's the thing.
16: That's a very, very good point. Really.
15: Yeah, because, they didn't have the venue for that.
9: Yeah.
15: But, I think diving, I think,
16: I used to love diving.
15: Rhythmic gymnastics?
16: No,
15: you just need a town hall for that?
9: No.
16: What about hockey? Hockey?
9: Yeah, you think hockey?
16: Hockey, that's normally a big go. But I love watching it. But do you
15: it's good.
16: Can I just say a very big thank you to our lovely newsreader, Alice, in the newsroom. She just gave me a lovely block of old gold chocolate, which is my favourite, my birthday. So, Alice, she's a lovely.
15: She's got points,
16: not she,
15: has she?
16: Alice, I said she's, that's right.
15: Where?
16: Alice is the lovely lady.
15: All right. So we didn't bring you chocolate, we're not lovely. Is that what you're saying?
16: Well, that's a good point. That was a good point, Andrew.
9: We didn't bring you anything.
16: Well,
15: I've been away. I've had an excuse.
16: I've gone from chocolates to nothing. In a hurry. Thanks very much.
15: You're in our presence. Isn't that a great birthday present for you?
16: How unlucky are you? Unluckily, bullfed like me.
9: I'll have a rummage from a bag in a minute. See if I find anything.
15: That's Michael's wheelhouse.
9: Might be a leftover.
15: Re-gifting.
9: Cream caramel.
16: Have a good day. I'm going to make myself a cup of coffee.
15: Are you going to have some of your chocolate this morning?
16: I'm going to sneak a little bit. My favourite old gold.
9: Just a culinary question.
16: What's that, mate?
9: Do you like tripe?
16: You're kidding me.
9: You like it?
16: I don't like it. I've never tried it. I've never tried it.
15: I don't want to. Do you?
9: What I'm going to ask our next guest.
16: I can't even look at it.
15: It's white, that white stuff. Oh,
9: yeah, but if it's prepared.
16: I don't give a little hours for me. All right. I ain't going to eat it.
9: Well, I was going to make some for your birthday.
16: No.
15: Like a tripe tiramisu or something like that.
16: Just give me a porterhouse steak, medium rare, with mushrooms, mashed potatoes,
9: hot English mustard.
16: Peas.
15: No tripe.
9: A little bit of mustard.
16: No mustard, no frills, lovely stuff.
15: Mint sauce?
16: I don't like all that. I'm just
9: not about to change after 87 years, are you?
16: I'm just an ordinary person.
15: Sure.
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0: when you hear me play that a little bit later, that is the Wolf Brothers. 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That's Wolf with an E on the end. And you just want, if you win them, you let us know whether you want to go to the Gov show or the Saturday show at the Barossa Arts Centre. So we'll do that before the end of the show.
1: That sounds good. Joining us now from the Adelaide Central Market. We've been down there earlier this morning. Tony O'Connell. Tony, good morning to you.
2: Morning, Mike. Good morning, Angie. How are you?
1: You'd be into that sort of boot scooting sort of music, wouldn't you?
2: Oh, yeah. Nothing better than going to the Gov. They do a good show there.
1: Yeah.
2: Old-fashioned. Good bands. Close up. Nice.
1: Hey, Tony, I sort of had KG in just a second ago, and I did pop the question to him for his birthday that to make him a nice sort of, I suppose you'd call it a... tripe stew or something like that?
0: It's stomach lining. Why do you want to eat stomach lining?
1: Well, we eat everything else.
0: Yeah.
1: Do you sell much
2: of it,
1: Tony?
2: There's so many other nice things out there. We don't sell anymore, unfortunately, because the guy who used to make all of our tripe for us couldn't sell his business, so he shut it down. And so we have trouble getting good tripe. We had a great tripe maker here, unfortunately, but yeah, and then I've tried a few places under the state and they're just not as good.
0: So what does it taste like?
2: I'll tell you a quick little story, Angie. Cooked some up, took it into old Bob Francis 100 years ago on a Wednesday night, and he dove in and took a piece out and ate it. He said, "This is beautiful, just tastes like potato." I said, "It is. You cook it with potatoes, milk and onion."
0: Okay.
2: So then he went next flight. He went into the tripe and spat it out, and that was it. And the whole house smelt of tripe for about a week.
1: But
2: we used to sell 40-50 kilo a week when we could get it.
0: Wow.
1: Yeah. The Italians make a good one.
2: Romano, very much so.
1: And
2: the English way of cooking with the milk and the. We still have people come up and, Tony, you haven't got the tripe anymore, hurry up. But, yeah, it's just one of those things. It's a cost factor and it's hard work,
1: But it was popular when you had it.
2: Yes, very much so, yeah. What was it, $15 a kilo? And it's all edible, you don't get much waste off it.
1: No.
2: But I can remember the old crab sticks, that was made out of a lot of tripe as well.
0: Oh, really?
2: So people who, you've eaten tripe.
0: Yes, I've had crab sticks.
2: Food extender.
0: And
2: a lot of Chinese cooking, they do shred it up really fine and put it in for flavour.
0: Oh, no. I have eaten the seafood extender.
1: That's why I asked the question.
2: And there's a tribe association in Adelaide too, which I've been there and given a talk to, so it's bigger than what you think.
1: We've had a couple on our travels and you sort of don't realise that what you're eating because the way they prepare it, I think they soak or boil it up in vinegar and then they sort of add it into a tomato dish and you go, hang on, this is pretty good.
2: That's it. It's there. You just don't know sometimes. Speaking of nice dishes, you walk past Lucia's this morning. There's not many serves left, Michael, but they've done a rabbit ragu. Maria's been in the kitchen doing it. It's just beautiful. Just beautiful. The heart and soul of the market pumping away down there, I tell you.
1: Oh, absolutely. She'd probably know how to do a tripe dish too, I reckon.
2: She would know how to do everything. She learned from her father and mother. Dad used to be in there. I can remember that 100 years ago. But it's just one of those things in the market. Just beautiful. So if you're not sure on how to cook rabbit, and we've got plenty of big delivery on this morning. But Google Italian cooking and look at the nice rabbit dish. It's just beautiful. Just beautiful.
1: What would you pay for one, Tony?
2: Just $22 for a big rabbit. Yeah, what I would call the old-fashioned medium large, nearly a kilo.
1: Yeah.
2: All cleaned as well and fresh as a daisy. So,
1: beautiful. And I pay out as well. Yeah, fantastic.
2: Yeah, I think you did one once. You boned out and you cut her up. But do it on the bone. Get the butcher to cut it into six pieces for you or stuff them with a real fatty pork mince and some nice bacon wrapped around the outside and bake that in the oven. A nice bit of olive oil on it. Just beautiful. Just really is nice.
1: I know we've spoken about it before, but my mother, we would have it once a week or fortnight. It was quite a regular thing on, in our menu.
2: That's right, yes. I can remember when I first started work, we used to have rabbit fillets, backstraps of rabbits, Doris rabbit. We used to make a rabbit and pork and fennel sausage. And that was very popular. My boss's first recipe this year. It's lovely. Yeah, we do. And they are hard to get. It's hard work going out there and doing what they're supposed to do. But, yeah, very popular.
1: Tony, what have you got there in the banana department?
2: Bananas, they're $3.50 to $3.90. A lot of green ones around. Angie, the berries in front of me, $4 a punnet on the blueberries and strawberries. A lot of big, big strawberries. Michael says they're fantastic strawberries. Two punnets for $6, and they're big punnets. They're very cheap. Oranges are probably the time of the year for them. I don't know. It is Naval's.
1: Beautiful.
2: Yeah, beautiful oranges all the way around. Big bag of oranges there for $4. So pretty good buying there.
1: That's good buying, yeah.
2: Mandies everywhere in the market. There's five, I didn't realise, there's five different types of mandarins on the shop in front of me there. They're just beautiful. $6 a kilo, good value.
1: Excellent. So no tripe, but plenty of everything else.
2: I'll have to see it. Have to do your tripe dinner and send it in. Let you try it.
0: No, don't.
2: I'll do it when you're away.
0: You're too busy. You're too busy, Tony.
2: Give me heads up when you're not going to be there.
0: Yeah. Thank you.
1: Thanks, Tony.
0: Tony
2: see
0: O'Connell.
2: You, Mike.
0: Thank you, O'Connell Meats. O'Connell and Sons Meats. Yeah, well, I just
1: one of those hidden foods, isn't it?
0: Yes, I would like people to tell us their tripe experiences. 8223 0000.
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4: A woman has been taken to hospital after her car flipped onto its roof in a crash at South Plympton last night. Emergency services were called to Cross Road just before 10:30, where a 79-year-old Hove woman had collided with a parked car. She was freed from the vehicle by firefighters and taken to hospital with non-life-threatening injuries. Police are investigating the cause of the crash. Meanwhile, a Green Acres man has lost his licence after allegedly returning almost four times the legal blood alcohol limit following a crash at Medindie. Police say the 40-year-old crashed into a parked car on Nottage Terrace just after seven last night. He suffered minor injuries and allegedly recorded a blood alcohol reading of 0.191. He was reported for drink driving, has lost his licence for 12 months and will face court at a later date. Labor's National Conference will wrap up in Adelaide today with foreign affairs issues on the agenda. Some party members are pushing for the AUKUS pact to be abandoned and for greater condemnation of Israel. Labor officials are trying to avoid a messy fight on the conference floor over the two issues. Meanwhile, the Australian Local Government Association has welcomed growing momentum for fairer council funding at the conference. The proposal to restore financial assistance grants to 1% of federal tax revenue is being considered. President Matt Burnett says the policy has support across the party.
6: Hopefully, between the factions and the Labor Party and the National Conference, they'll see that local government needs support and we'll get that 1% we've been fighting for so long.
4: And fresh research suggests Australian employees are no longer just considering their salary when evaluating their employment package. Comparison site iSelect ranked flexible working arrangements as the number one employee demand. That was followed by a four-day work week and complimentary access to private health. Turning to 5AA Sport, and Geelong has triumphed over Melbourne by 20 points. The result keeps the Cats' top six hopes alive. Geelong's Shannon Neal telling Fox Footy it took a while to crack the Demons open.
7: We don't look at the stats too much, but we knew they were unbeaten on the G, and obviously Kingy having some experience with us, we sort of knew that he'd be thinking the way that we play. So, they've sort of got a lot of run in their team, so we'll try to mitigate that. And, yeah, we got on top of them, which is great.
4: Round 20 of the AFL action continues today. First game up, Carlton and the Gold Coast at Marvel Stadium. The Hawks and the Bombers in the twilight game at the MCG, while the Giants and the Swans battle it out in Sydney. And tonight, the Western Bulldogs and Richmond at Marvel. Tomorrow, Port Adelaide square off against the Brisbane Lions at the Gabba. They've made three changes. Mitch Georgiades and Jason Horne-Francis return to the side after a week off with concussion and suspension respectively, while Jack Watkins has also been added. And Australia has nabbed four gold medals in the pool overnight at the Glasgow Commonwealth Games. Lani Pallister winning the 400-metre freestyle final. Jenna Jones claiming top spot in the 100 metres. Jenna Forrester taking home gold in the 200-metre backstroke after winning bronze in the 400-metre freestyle less than an hour earlier. To the weather, and showers and 16 today, a shower or two, 16 tomorrow, the same for Monday with a top of 17, then it's down to 15 with showers for Tuesday. Right now it's 11 degrees on 5AA, always Adelaide.
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3: 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Mike Keelan and Angie McBride.
0: It is 28 minutes to 8, 8223 0000. I've lost you, Michael Keelan. I've lost you because Ben from O'Connell's and Sons Meat dropped in some, was it rabbit ragu?
1: Rabbit ragu.
0: And because I don't like rabbit, the beautiful people at the bread bar, some spanakopita. I do love a bit of spanakopita. So I've lost you to that, but we're getting some comments on tripe. Mm-hmm. Sylvia says, tripe, yuck, the name itself explains it. Sue says, we were sat at the table and not allowed to leave when there was tripe or brains. Yeah. My dad loved both. I sat there all night once and it was the last time that particular rule was enforced. All night.
1: Oh, I know.
0: God, you were...
1: Yeah, I went for a beautiful rabbit ragu from Lucia's and Maria.
0: Doing that today at the market.
1: This is stunning. Seriously.
0: So what's it got in it, pasta or?
1: Yeah, I don't know what the pasta is. Beautiful little ribbon.
0: I can't see.
1: Sort of serrated pasta.
0: Oh, yeah. See? It's got.
1: I don't know what that's called.
0: Yeah, I don't
1: but
0: know what
1: it's called.
0: But the
1: ragu, it looks like a bolognese from
0: the
1: top.
0: Yeah, okay.
1: And you dig in and there's the rabbit. Okay. Beautiful. Thank
0: all
1: you.
0: Right. Grazie, well, while grazie, you're enjoying grazie. That, I also put a beautiful, we've been very spoilt today, a beautiful tote bag full of some excellent, gorgeous goodies from the Flurio region, because the Flurio Food Festival is about to kick off next weekend. Yeah, you've got some Lloyd Brothers olives, chili curd, which I think is that tofu, is that?
1: Like a,
0: we might have to ask our next guest what that actually is, and eggs and all sorts.
1: Chili curd. I don't know about that. Chili
0: we'll have to ask our next guest what that is. Well, there's lots of things to do, food to eat, things to experience. Mel Hollick is the co-chair of the Flurio Food. She joins us now. Hello, Mel. Thank you so much for your time.
12: No problem at all. Thanks for having me.
0: Now, what is this? What is it? Is it curd? It looked like, I thought it was tofu. So it's like a chili.
1: No, it's an Alexandrina chili curd.
0: Yeah, so what is that?
12: Chili curd, Alexandrina cheese. It's just a delicious. It's one of my favourite. Their curds are one of my favourite cheeses because it just, it's really textural. It's really crunchy. Like it's almost squeaky sometimes and it's just fabulous, melted, fabulous on a cheese board.
0: What is curd? Like what? How would you explain it? Because I thought it was tofu. So is it? Does it go through a particular process? Is that how it becomes curd?
12: Yeah, we would need to get Becky from Alexandrina. Yeah. Maybe we should request her tomorrow morning or something from the Adelaide Farmers Market to discuss it. Because that's
0: okay,
12: a
0: we'll get her on.
12: I'd love to know and I'd love to be more involved with, but... I stick to olives and olive oil.
0: Yeah, you do. So, Mel, tell us, is this about the sixth year?
12: Fifth year, the Flurio Food Festival.
0: And what's going on? What have we got on offer this year?
12: Oh, my goodness, what don't we have on offer is more the question. I guess, once again, we're covering the whole breadth and depth of the Flurio and the breadth and depth of our food offering. So, you know, you could be doing Newman's horseradish long lunch over in Langhorn Creek, or you could be doing a steak and native ingredients masterclass over at Bungala House near Yankalilla. So, you know, we've got everything covered. Where I'm sitting here right now at the Wollonga Farmers Market, which is obviously sort of the cherry on top of the Flurio Food Festival and what we offer down here. Which will be on, we actually are lucky we get 5 weekends in August this year. So that's 5 different opportunities for people to pop on down to the Flurio.
1: Do you pinch yourself sometimes when you wake up in the morning and think what an amazing place the Flurio Peninsula is?
12: I do. We are. How lucky are we? And it's just that sort of 45 minutes from Adelaide and we have everything we need.
1: Yep.
12: We really are so privileged. Mm. But also by the same token, every time I step out the door, you sort of discover something new.
0: Yeah, because I'm looking at some of it, Mel, mastering gnocchi.
12: Yeah.
0: At lot 50. Then you've got fondue at the elbow.
1: Fondue. That's a blast from the past.
12: Fondue. And that's with Anita, who's Swiss. She's just come back from Switzerland. So that'll be a fabulous occasion for sure.
1: You know, fondues like 40 or 50 years ago were hot. You had fondue nights.
12: Yeah, absolutely. I grew up with them.
1: Yeah.
12: I still remember, you know, visiting friends in Corowa and having a fondue.
1: Yeah.
0: That is great. Mel, are you involved in any events? Because obviously you still run the Peninsula Providor. What are some of the events you're involved in?
12: Yeah, so we've got our long lunch. So this is actually the sixth year of our long lunch, but we're pretty much sold out, which is fabulous.
0: Oh, good.
12: And then I'll have my farm shop open next weekend. The first full weekend of the month, I do that each year. But there's so many other events. I've already booked tickets, you know, to the Wirra Wirra 10-year celebration on the 29th. And, you know, I think there really is something for everybody. We've got, are you a sweet tooth, either of you?
1: Oh, yes. Angie is. Not me so much, no.
0: That's a big
12: the Candyland at Amber's Wines, a 6-course dessert degustation. I know. And I was lucky enough, I decided to go for a drive on Sunday and went and had a little taste, and it included dessert, and I was blown away. So that's definitely something I think that should go on the list.
1: Yeah.
12: We're also, you know, I guess we're lucky, August is also Sala, so there's some arts and crafts-inspired food adventures as well at Fallopian Inn and other locations. So, you know, we're really crossing across multi-disciplines, multi-sort of regions. It's a real sort of exhibition of what collaboration can do, which is wonderful.
0: Are there any free events?
12: Yes, so the Wollonga Farmers Market each weekend on Saturday from 8 till 12. There'll be events at every Saturday at that free event. And I think there's a few others. I just can't pop my finger on it at the moment. But there's also month-long events at some of our partners. So, you know, you can sort of just pop in any day and have a little experience, which is wonderful.
1: Mel, I'm not sure if this is under the same umbrella, but of course it's Almond Blossom Festival. That's today, is it today? Or
12: that's today, Yep. So if you haven't got anything on today, I'd recommend you pop on down to Wollonga because, you know, we've got the Wollonga Farmers Market this morning till 12, the Almond Blossom Festival.
1: Amazing.
12: There's a lot going on. Fabulous place to be.
0: All right, so people just can jump online, fluriofoodfestival.com, and there's the program. And you don't have to spend a lot of money. I was just looking at one here. Feather and Peck Farm Walk and Afternoon Tea, $25 for adults.
12: Yep.
0: You get to walk through, have a look at their farm and have a egg-inspired afternoon tea and McLaren Vale Distillery Tastings. That's very good.
12: Yes, yes. And that's become a highlight of the festival. That's something that, you know, was developed early on in the festival and something that's continued because it's so well received. So, you know, we're just sort of trying to open up, you know, and expose people to what's actually available and what we've got and how we do things and, you know, how well we do things on the Fluria.
1: No excuse to travel because it's just down the road.
0: Not long. No, it's not that far, no.
1: No, and I guess is there a sort of a bus that goes around or anything like that when you're down there?
12: Unfortunately not. This is something that the Fluria does lack. We need to get some more public transport down here, don't we?
0: It's probably a good idea.
12: Plenty of tour groups that you can, you know, sort of tour providers that you can give a buzz and they'll certainly be happy to help you out with an itinerary for the day or the weekend. We've got some accommodation partners this year, so, you know, sort of come down, book some accommodation and make a full few days of it.
1: Yeah, that's interesting with our public transport, isn't it? I mean, you know, you'd think there'd be a bus service down that way.
12: Yeah, there is a little bus. The buses do come down, but then once you're down, it's a bit tricky, you know, unless you're in town.
1: Well, sounds
12: something for the future.
1: Exactly right. And Katie Spain's involved too. I've noticed that.
12: Absolutely. So we've got Katie Spain as a festival ambassador, along with Karina Armstrong from Sloping this year. So we really are sort of bringing out the big guns. excited and delighted to have them on board.
0: All right. Well, it looks beautiful, Mel. It officially kicks off next Saturday's the 1st and it runs for the month of August, fluriofoodfestival.com. Mel Hollick, thank you so much.
1: Thanks,
0: have a great festival.
12: Thank you and thanks for your time, guys. We hope to see you on the Fluria.
1: Cheers.
0: Thank you. Yeah, these things are great. And like I said, you don't need to spend a lot of money, but even some of the prices actually quite good. You know, for some of them you get
1: Well, compared with
0: three
1: some
0: course
1: events,
0: meal.
1: These are very good.
0: Yeah.
1: I was looking at the prices.
0: Yes.
1: There's a
0: tea blending workshop for $50.
1: Well, there's some tea there. Look, they've sent some down for you.
0: Lovely.
1: I'm not a tea person.
0: All right.
1: But there you are.
0: I'll have a look.
1: Looks pretty good.
0: All right, so if you pop online and look at some of the events down there at the Fluria.
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3: 5AA Weekend Breakfast, Mike Keelan and Angie McBride.
1: Yeah, welcome back. It's 7:51. Let's head to SAPOL, and Senior Constable Scott James is there to tell us what's been happening overnight. Scott, good morning to you.
22: Good morning to you both as well.
1: Now, Scott, trespasser arrested on a construction site in Adelaide.
22: Yeah, so just after 1 a.m. This morning, police responded to an alarm activation at a premises under construction on Shannon Place in Adelaide. Patrols responded and cordoned off the site and commenced a search with the assistance of police dog Hector. Officers heard noises inside before locating a suspect on the first floor of the multi-storey building. The man was then found in possession of a backpack that contained a small amount of drugs, as well as some bank cards and two sets of car keys that police do suspect are stolen. He was a 26-year-old man from Adelaide, and we've arrested him and charged him with being unlawfully on premises, unlawful possession, possession house breaking implements, and also possessing a controlled drug. He'll appear in the courts on Monday.
1: And Scott, a drink driver crashes at Madindi.
22: Yeah, so just after 7 p.m. last night, police were called to Nottage Terrace after a Hyundai sedan crashed into a parked car. The driver sustained minor injuries and was then breath tested, in which he produced a blood alcohol reading of 0.191, which is almost four times the legal limit. Both vehicles were towed from the scene, and the 40-year-old man from Greenacres was reported for drink driving, and we've taken his licence for 12 months.
1: Driver flips the car at South Plympton.
22: Yeah, so just before 10:20 p.m. last night, emergency services were called to Cross Road at South Plympton following reports that a SUV collided with another parked SUV. This collision caused the Gold Mazda to flip onto its roof. Thankfully, the 79-year-old woman didn't sustain any serious injuries. She was taken to hospital for treatment of those injuries. South Road was closed for a short time whilst patrols managed that scene. However, it has now reopened and investigations into that one are continuing. Just asking anyone that may have witnessed it or has not yet spoken to us, just to contact 1-800-333-000 on the Crime Stoppers number.
0: Where exactly was that, Scott?
22: That was on Cross Road at South
0: Plympton. Cross Road, South Plympton, yeah.
1: And Scott, looking out our window, it looks very cold and wet on the roads. I would have thought a bit of safe driving there.
22: Yeah, obviously, looking out my window, it's definitely very foggy and a little bit wet on the roads on the drive-in this morning as well. So just making sure that all road users are making sure that, you know, your lights are on, your your car, you know, make sure your tyres have got appropriate amount of tread on them and all of those things. And again, driving with caution, driving to the conditions on the road.
1: Excellent. Thank you, Scott. Have a good weekend.
22: Thank you, guys. You too.
1: Cheers. Scott James there from Saipol with that roundup. She was the car flipped. It'd take a fair impact, wouldn't it? Flip a car, a big car.
0: Yeah. Phil Hoffman, yep. Travel Creating Moments You'll Never Forget, pht.com.au. Just about everybody I know has escaped our cold winters. Phil Hoffman, hello.
2: Good morning, Angie. Good morning, Michael.
1: Morning,
2: yeah,
1: Phil.
2: I'm about to go again next weekend. I'm up to Bali for 11 nights to get away from this cold weather.
1: Don't you remember your old mates from way back?
0: Could do the show
1: we
0: from
1: can
0: the
1: go,
0: pool.
1: Yeah, we could help you with your bags.
2: Yeah.
1: That
2: sounds good.
1: Yeah. Well, it's not that far away, seriously, is it?
2: No. Going out on Jetstar, Michael, and it's about a 5 hours, 10 minutes. We're going up there, and we'll be up there by about 10:30 in the morning, and I reckon I'll be around the pool by 11.
1: No. Now, Phil, United Airlines, what's happening there?
2: Yeah, well, they're coming back again this year in December. They're going to have a run from 17th of December to the 10th of February, flying direct, Michael, from LA to San Francisco, and then you can go on to New York and other places with the United. Terrific fare from 1769 economy class for people, but it's only a small window of opportunity for us to go. But it is a direct route, non-stop, and so you know you bypass going via Sydney and Melbourne, so straight from Adelaide to San Francisco. So it's a great connection, Michael.
1: That 20-hour trip that Qantas just did from Paris.
2: Yep.
1: Is that, you reckon, no, I know it's not on what we're going to talk about, you reckon that's going to be the norm for big haul overseas travel, stop, that's it?
2: Yeah, I think, Michael, they're putting a lot of effort into it. It flew yesterday 19 hours and 13 minutes from Toulouse in France. It will be able to do, when it's fully set up, it will be able to do 22 hours of flying. Personally, Michael, I'm still a person that would like to have the break in either Doha or Dubai and have a little couple of hours break and then get on the plane into Europe, because I think the connections will be so much easier getting into most of the European ports. And most people want to go into some of the European ports first rather than going into Heathrow and then back out. But there will be a lot of people that would like the non-stop flight. And as I say, they're gearing up for it. It'll also do Sydney to New York as well. And again, that will be an interesting route for people to do that for non-stop. A lot of people like it because they get on and they can settle in. It's not my cup of tea, but that's not. I'm only just one person, so I prefer having a little break and then getting back on, because you're able to walk around, exercise, have a shower in some of those places, and then go on for the next part of the journey. And arriving, Michael, in good times, you know, like you get into Europe in mid-afternoon and go straight into a hotel. Nothing is more annoying than arriving early morning.
1: I know.
2: They're not saying that, I think the flights will be, you know, channeled around good timing, but getting early in the morning into Europe and not being able to go to your hotel to 3 o'clock, it just annoys you. And you lose half a day, Michael.
1: I feel you need a European river cruise after that.
2: Oh, absolutely. And, Michael, we've got some great offers for the last part of this year. And it's always a good time to go, you know, I always love September, October, early November. And we've got 50% off of some of the 15-day premium river cruises from Amsterdam to Budapest. And so for about just over $4,000 for a 15-day, and all-inclusive, you know, in meals and your drinks and also your excursion. So that is tremendous value when you try and get a hotel in Europe, Michael, or food, you know, with the euro, and look at this price, $4,149 per person.
1: Really,
2: but you've got to book by the 27th of July. The offer stops after that. But again, 15 days. And it's probably the fastest growing area for Europe is European river cruising, because you've got so many areas now of Europe that you can do river cruising. And I love it because it's all inclusive and you're paid in Australian dollars before you leave, Michael.
1: Hey, Phil, are you having at the Glenelg Sky Deck a Celebrity Cruises event?
2: Yeah, we had it all this week. We had a big event this week and we had 105 turn up. Celebrity's got so many lovely ships. And they've brought one down that I think is one of the favourites of mine, is Celebrity Solstice, and it does some terrific, and it's had a $250 million renovation. And I remember when I first sailed on Solstice, it's just a beautiful designed ship, and it's got some nice New Zealand programs coming up where the second person can save up to 75% off of their fare. So again, it's a great offer with Celebrity Solstice going to New Zealand. So we've got a 14-night from Auckland to Sydney, departing 18th of October, from just under 2,800. That is great value, Michael. When you divide the 14 nights, it's less than $200 a night with everything included. It's pretty good value.
1: Yeah. Hey, Phil, what about the Inspiring Vacations?
2: We're selling Inspiring Vacations, and I have some unbelievable pricing at the moment, saving up to 30%. But this 18 days Inspiring Spain, Morocco and Portugal, probably one of the combinations in Europe that's been very popular this year. And so, you can do that for a terrific value and see so much of Spain, Portugal and Morocco. From that one there, the 18 nights is from $4,899. Tremendous value to go and see Spain, Portugal and Morocco. The combination going across from Gibraltar into Morocco. And I've been in Morocco a couple of times, loved it. But my favourites are Spain and Portugal. They just seem to have a different flavour about them and a good time. They're popular this year. And so, you can do that for a terrific value and see so much of Spain, Portugal and Morocco. From that one there, the 18 nights is from $4,899. Tremendous value to go and see Spain, Portugal and Morocco. The combination.

0: So from Adelaide, find out where he is and knock on the door.
1: Exactly. I better work on that, Michael.
2: All right, Phil, have a lovely time in Bali. Hopefully we'll talk to you when you are there.
1: Yeah, we will. We definitely will.
0: Don't ring us.
1: Okay, guys. Thanks.
2: Thank you, Phil. Hoffman, Bali. Travel. Yeah, I know.
0: If you could get on a plane now, 5 hours, you're there, sitting around a pool, having a...
2: What about Fiji? I think I'd rather do Fiji. It's about the same, isn't it?
0: The same distance?
2: Maybe. About that. Anyway, Phil Hoffman Travel, creating moments you'll never forget, pht.com.au.
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4: 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With the 8 o'clock news, good morning, I'm Alice Burton.
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4: A man has been arrested after allegedly breaking into a construction site in Adelaide overnight. Police responded to an alarm on Shannon Place just after 1am and found a 26-year-old Adelaide man inside. Senior Constable Scott James says police cordoned off the site to search the area.
6: Patrols responded and cordoned off the site and commenced a search with the assistance of police dog Hector. Officers heard noises inside before locating a suspect on the first floor of the multi-storey building.
4: The man's been charged with trespass, possessing suspected stolen property, housebreaking implements and drugs. He was refused bail and will face court on Monday. Labor's national conference will wrap up in Adelaide today with foreign affairs issues on the agenda. Some party members are pushing for the AUKUS pact to be abandoned and for greater condemnation of Israel. Labor officials are trying to avoid a messy fight on the conference floor over the two issues. Economists are concerned the Trump administration's latest tariff announcement could remain a long-term threat on global trade. The United States Trade Office announced a tariff of 12.5% on countries it claims were not doing enough to eliminate forced labour in supply chains. AMP Chief Economist Shane Oliver says Australia is in a good position to face the levy.
7: Beef, gold, plasma products and copper are exempt from tariffs. So consequently, you know, when you add the numbers up, it's only about two-thirds of our products are exempt, which means that we're not going to be hit that badly.
4: The federal government has committed $2.7 million to help complete the feral cat eradication program on Kangaroo Island's Dudley Peninsula. The Invasive Species Council says the funding, combined with state government and philanthropic support, secures the final 2 years of the project. Fewer than 150 feral cats remain, with the program expected to become the world's largest feral cat eradication on an inhabited island. And a convicted murderer has taken his fight for the right to eat Vegemite to the state's highest court. Andrew McKechnie is accusing the Department of Justice and Corrections Victoria of breaching his human rights by denying him access to the Aussie spread. McKechnie is serving a life sentence for the stabbing murder of a property developer in Queensland in the 1990s. Turning to 5AA Sport, and Australia's off to a flying start at the Glasgow Commonwealth Games, topping the medal tally with 6 golds on day one. Lani Pallister, Jenna Forrester, Alex Safi and Jenna Jones all winning their events. The men's and women's 4x100 freestyle relay teams also won gold. The men finished the job in style, breaking a Comm Games record in the process.
8: Carl Chalmers is going to guide Australia to yet another gold medal. Australia wins 6 gold medals in Glasgow on day one, setting an unbelievable tone.
4: That audio courtesy of the Seven Network. To AFL, and Geelong has triumphed over Melbourne 117-97. The result keeps the Cats' top six hopes alive. Geelong's Shannon Neal told Fox Footy it took a while to crack them open.
9: We don't look at the stats too much, but we knew they were unbeaten on the G, and obviously Kingy having some experience with us, we sort of knew that he'd be thinking the way that we play. So they've sort of got a lot of run in their team, so we'll try to mitigate that, and yeah, we got on top of them, which is great.
4: And in the AFLW, Port Adelaide face Melbourne in a practice match at Alberton today, and the Crows take on St Kilda at Unley Oval. Now checking 5AA traffic.
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1: In Waterloo Corner, there's a crash on Heaslip Road near Diamant Road. In Skye, there's urgent electrical works on Old Norton Summit Road near Horsnor's Gully Road. And South Road is closed this weekend for T2D works between Richmond Road and Anzac Highway with detours in place. 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Adelaide's most accurate traffic on 5AA.
2: To the weather, showers and 16 today, a shower or two and 16 tomorrow. The same for Monday with a top of 17, and then it's down to 15 with showers for Tuesday. Right now it's 11 degrees on 5AA, always Adelaide.
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17: It is 9 minutes past 8, 8223 0000. KG and Cornsey are in after 9 o'clock with the sports show. Just looking at the weather, Michael. It is absolutely bucketing down
18: gloom,
17: in the city.
18: Gloom.
17: It is. I didn't think it was going to rain that much today.
18: Oh.
17: It's one of those days where you just tuck yourself up in and get your heated blanket on.
18: Pretty
17: listen
18: good.
17: To us.
18: One of those good days.
17: Have your tripe, because we're getting people comments about tripe. Marg said, both my husband and myself were brought up eating tripe.
18: Yes.
17: I still enjoy it occasionally these days, sometimes cooking it with tomato sauce.
18: Well, probably like a sugo. I don't wouldn't be Rosella tomato sauce.
17: I don't know, Mark. But if you love it, Mark, that
18: well,
17: is fantastic.
18: Probably got a bit of vinegar in it. That could do the, yeah. do the trick.
17: Yeah, I won't be having any tripe today. Now, something that is not tripe, and much nicer than tripe, Series 11 of Pooches at Play. It starts next Saturday, the 1st of August, on Channel 10 and 10 Play. Series 11 presenter, author, dog trainer, dog behaviouralist, Lara Shannon joins us now. Hello, Lara. Thank you so
19: Good
17: much
19: morning.
17: For coming in.
19: My pleasure, even on this cold, wet day.
17: It's nice to see your face because we've spoken on the phone so many times.
19: Yes.
17: So thank you.
19: Yeah, wonderful to be in here.
18: I wondered who this person was walking through the door.
19: Surprise!
18: Yes.
17: So Series 11, can you believe it?
19: I know, and you do wonder where the years go when you think about that. In fact, I don't want to think about where they have gone.
17: Well, what have we got in store for Series 11?
19: Well, we've got a lot of fun this year as well. So we've got, of course, all our normal education, training and behaviour, a lot of behaviour tips, training tips to help people with some of the common issues. Plus, I answer some of those questions that people just are often wondering why dogs do what they do. We have food and nutrition, very important, and in fact, green tripe is actually really good for our dogs.
17: Green, okay, what is green tripe?
19: Just a different part of it, and it's just so full of all the nutrients. You know, a lot of people, going on a bit of a tangent here, but when you talk about, you know, cooking your own dog's food, a lot of people do that.
17: Yes.
19: So they might put mince, veggies and a bit of rice, and then they're missing all those wonderful organs that actually contain all the minerals and nutrients that dogs actually need. So tripe is one of those that you can put in with your dog's food that's really important of giving some of those essential nutrients that dogs can't make themselves. Mm. So, really good for them.
18: What about those logs of meat sort of and fish
19: Lightly steamed rolls.
18: Yes.
19: As long as they're complete and balanced is a big one. You always want meat as the first ingredient is really important as well. So lightly steamed is great. There's sort of a bit of a hierarchy on what's good for our pets and what we should potentially avoid.
17: On that food, since we're talking pet food, what are your thoughts on vegan animals? Is it a doable thing?
19: Oh, look, this is always a very interesting debate.
17: Yes.
19: And I've worked in environmental conservation and wildlife for a good 30 years of my life, and so I'm very much, plant-based and wanting to educate people around that. However, we need to respect that species are, you know, their own species and imposing our beliefs and thoughts on them. They can survive if they have got a complete and balanced diet. Will they thrive? That's debatable. And I know a lot of people and a lot of dogs do okay out there on vegetarian diets, but they are, obligate carnivores. So they are designed to eat meat. Their physiology is designed, you know, their digestive system is designed, their teeth are designed to break down meat. Mm. So I feel very strongly that we should allow species eat what they were designed to eat.
17: It's not necessarily protein or iron that they need, it's that makeup of what meat is.
19: Well, it's,
17: You go.
19: Oh, it's the essential amino acids that are available for me. And yes, you can get many of those from plant-based proteins. However, you need to add many of the, therefore, of those vitamins and minerals back into their diet, and they're synthetic.
17: Yeah.
18: So why would you put a dog on vegan in the beginning?
19: Look, I do know owners and friends who are vegan and have put their animals on vegan diets. And, you know, there is a lot of debate about this. I've been down this road before. There have been studies that around this. And, you know, they do it because of their own belief and their passion for animals. I totally understand that. But dogs are dogs.
18: Because in the wild, they wouldn't go around eating.
19: No, they can eat 5 to 10% in their diet is good for them. Yeah. And, you know, if there is no prey available, then they have been known to eat grasses and berries, but it is in such tiny, minute amounts. So, you know, there are some wonderful owners out there who do their best and do feed a complete and balanced kibble or a cooked vegan diet. So, you know, I'm not there to diss them, but I would ask people to think about, and particularly for cats, they are carnivores through and through. Vegan diets, I'm just a flat no on those. And dogs, I would just ask to consider, give them a choice and let them, you know, they rely on us. So really, we should do the right thing by their species.
17: On cats, because I know it is Peaches that play, but cats do get a mention in the series.
19: Mm-hmm.
17: And what, okay, so my cat... With her food, she's driving me insane because usually she has never really liked, she just does the dry food. But just as of late, because I update, I bought some new food sort of for her age, and it came with some pouches.
19: Yes.
17: And I always buy it from, the vets or one of the biggest stores, Petstock or Pet Barn, because I've always bought her the better quality one. Because at the end of the day, it actually isn't, the cost difference is not that much. When you sit down and work it out, it's actually about the same or better because they don't need much of it. Anyway, yes. I digress. So she got these pouches of these chicken pouches. Okay, for probably a week she was absolutely gulping them down. And then I thought, oh, they're only for a cat that's 1 year old, so I better buy her the senior ones. Well, the senior ones she didn't want to bar off. So I took them back and he said, that's fine. And then she just started licking the gravy. Now all she does is lick the gravy.
19: Oh, look, cats cats are notoriously fussy, and a lot of the time their preferences come from what they were fed as kittens, and what they're used to. I absolutely encourage any owner to feed their dog or cat more than just a dry kibble.
17: Yeah,
19: it's ultra processed, and again, it comes back to cats needing that meat. They are just so fussy, it could take a while.
17: So, is the gravy okay? That she's just licking the gravy off and not necessarily eating the meat.
19: I would throw her, if you can, just start to give her some meat scraps and that if she's maybe not liking
17: she's
19: that
17: she's okay
19: meat
17: with
19: there.
17: Chicken, barbecue chicken she loves.
19: Absolutely.
17: So.
19: You know, they do need, particularly, again, cats and dogs need to have real meat.
17: Yeah.
19: So if you're giving it to them off your plate with some steamed veggies, fine, but they also still need that complete and balanced diet as well. So that's where the kibble comes into it. So I'm always, in an ideal world, I would have animals eating a complete and balanced raw food diet.
17: Yes.
19: Next up, lightly steamed or lightly cooked diet as well is great, particularly for cats and dogs that are fussy and seniors. That would be my preference, followed with some freeze-dried or air-dried and then... Kibble.
17: Okay,
18: that's a minefield, that kibble area, because you go into the bigger stores, and seriously, I mean, there's for 16-year-old dogs, senior dogs, and you go and you think, well, you know, it's just confusing.
19: It is exceptionally confusing.
18: Is it all rigid? Did you? Are we getting sort of?
19: Again,
18: taken for granted.
19: Yes, as a pet food nutrition specialist, again, you're picking up all my favourite topics here. there are a lot of marketing claims that we see. And so I would just say to people, think about it like this. We know that ultra processed diets are not great for us. Small amounts, fine. But overall, at the end of the day, we should be eating fresh, whole foods. Mm. And it's no different for our dogs and our cats. Again, however, we do need to make sure that they do contain all those nutrients. So, for example, if you are cooking it yourself, they need, that 10%, 5% liver. They need that 5% kidney, brain, all of that on top. So that's where looking through the marketing hype, again, meat is the first protein, real meat as the first protein would be my number one thing, and the first three ingredients are meat product.
17: Lara, we've got so many more questions and we haven't even got to all of Pooches a Play. Are you okay to hang around for a minute?
19: Yes.
17: Lara Shannon is here. Pooches a Play, Series 11. It starts next Saturday on Channel 10 at 1 o'clock, and you can also catch up via 10 Play. They re-air it on Sunday, so there's no excuse not to watch it.
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17: It is 22 minutes past 8. Lara Shannon is here. Pooches a Play Series 11 starts next weekend, Channel 10 and 10 Play. Lara Lloyd says dogs love eating raw carrots every night as part of their dinner. They love them.
19: Yes.
18: Yep.
17: And John says, great to see Pooches at Play and Lara doing so well. Not sure if it was season 2, but they did a show from our stables with our golden retriever and Groodle there. And it was a great morning, learning a lot.
19: Yes, lovely. With the races there. Hi, John.
17: So over those, over your career and over Pooches at Play, what is the one question you get asked all the time that people want to know? I mean, we were obviously invested in the food, but what's people's main concern when it comes to their dog?
19: Food is up there. And then barking is another one. Why does my dog bark? Is a really big one. Reactivity and anxiety, separation anxiety from behaviour issues are really those as well. I think they're probably the biggest one around that food nutrition, and then some of those problem behaviours are really the biggest.
17: Yeah.
18: Do you think sometimes there's not enough care with matching dogs with their owners?
19: Yes. So
18: I see it a lot in the park and I think, oh, you just don't need it, this sort of dog.
19: Yeah. And, you know, I've actually been doing some work with Pet Rescue and I sit on a subcommittee here on the Animal Welfare League in Adelaide. And one of the big issues that I think and problems that we have in the pet rescue space is that people have a very firm idea around breed and they think that that's what counts. Or, you know, a specific type of dog. I want a small fluffy one or I want this, instead of matching the personality.
18: Mm.
19: And that's certainly something in the pet rescue space that we really want to work towards more, is getting people to throw out everything that they've thought about dogs, breeds, etc., and instead look more at personality and whether it suits their lifestyle. Yeah. Is the dog, you know, because dogs are individuals and you might have mum and dad's border collie Joe is the slowest, laziest border collie you've ever seen. Perfect. for elderly parents.
17: Yeah.
19: You know, he wouldn't be great for someone that thinks they're going to get an active running border collie at all. So it's really important to match personality. I know it's very hard if you're getting a puppy to do that, but certainly if you're looking to rescue, personality is everything.
18: Didn't there used to be some sort of a guide that you could work your personality out and where you live and how much room you've got to, say, five dogs that would be suitable?
19: I haven't come across that one, but you know what? It's not a bad idea, and it's certainly something in that rescue space that, you know, a lot of charity groups rescue organisations are trying to match people as best we can, but often as well the background of the dog or cat isn't always known either, that makes it a little bit difficult. So that's where sort of observing the dog in that in foster care, ideally, where their personality can start to come out and matching it accordingly. So yes, I would ask people to ditch the idea around breed, size. You know, there's so many beautiful big dogs out there that need a home and are probably better behaved than the little dogs.
18: Yeah, true.
17: Yeah, because what are those breeds? Because people say, oh, they're ugly.
19: The Bull Arabs, Staffy, you know, all of those. A lot of just the crosses out there. And, you know, honestly, some of the most beautiful dogs I've seen are Bull Arabs, you know, and Staffies as well. So we just, we need to ditch that whole breed perception. Saying that, we also need to be aware of what a breed was bred to do and what some of the common traits are, just so that you're prepared and willing to put in the training as well that's required.
18: Like, I suppose a person in their 80s probably wouldn't run out and buy a Jack Russell puppy.
19: Oh, no, exactly. And, you know, and they're little as well. Yeah. So not only from the exercise point of view, the fact that they can be a tripping hazard, and our little Das gets under feet even with me sometimes.
18: Oh, our dogs do too.
17: Did you say that because they are quite active dogs?
19: Yes, both active and little.
17: Okay. So what – so those breeds that – so if people are listening and they do want a dog, they're a little bit older, so your Staffies, they're sort of would they be the best?
19: And I would also, a little bit older as well, I mean, I would implore anyone that's looking to get a pet, particularly now because the rescue space is at crisis point. Yeah. We have too many animals needing homes and not enough people. And then, of course, we've still got a lot of breeders out there, you know, producing puppies. So there is no getting around the fact that we are beyond a tipping point, and we need to do something. And that comes down to people considering when they get a dog, what is the right dog, and age. So I would encourage older people to really consider getting an older dog. So many seniors out there need love, and a lot of people go, oh, well, you know, I won't have them for very long. But how wonderful to hear a senior dog that needs a home the best years in their life, even if it's only for a couple of years.
18: Fantastic. Yeah, good advice.
17: Well, look, there's so much to cover, and I know every time we speak about animals on this show, Lara, we're just our listeners are animal lovers, and I know people have to give up their pets for whatever reason, but I just could never imagine doing that. I think a lot of us would go to the ends of earth to look after our pets and make sure they stay safe. I've always said to Edna, if a stray turns up. She'll be coming in and being part of the family. Oh, don't know how she'll go with that, though.
19: I know. And the problem is very tough times for people at the moment too. So a lot more work and government funding is needed to help rescue organisations and other organisations help keep people and their pets together instead of them having to surrender. So community, veterinary care, you know, we just...
17: Food vouchers or something like that.
19: All of that. Yeah, the government really needs... You know, we are a nation of pet lovers, and the government at federal and state levels need to recognise this, put more money into the rescue space and ensure that those community outreach programs can be facilitated, and we need far, far more of them.
17: Because when Mum had to go into a nursing home about 5 years ago, and luckily I found somebody who took her cat because I couldn't take him at the time, but you should have seen me handing over this cat. I was bawling my eyes out that I had to give away Mum's cat because I still remember that day. It was absolutely heartbreaking.
19: Yes.
17: He's very happy now. She still sends me photos of him he's happy. But it's not easy, and I know that it is a struggle for people. But they are beautiful, and if you are considering one, they are not just for a little while. They are for life, aren't they?
19: And, you know, you need to think about the future. Yes, work, lifestyle, all of those things, Michael, that you were saying, because they are for life. And, you know, as they get older, trust me, you know, Darcy's 13 and a half now, and, you know, the ailments, and they're so spoiled. They get the amount of money I have to spend on my two, with his one, with Vindy with his anxiety and Darcy with his ailments. Boy, but you know what? I'll go without to do that.
17: Yeah.
19: And I wish more people thought like that.
17: Yeah. Well, people can tune in to Pooches at Play. It starts next Saturday, Series 11. It's 1 o'clock, Channel 10. Repeats Sundays at 4 o'clock. But you can get on 10 Drama. But you can catch up on 10 Play. So, Michael, that's what you'll be doing this weekend, Michael Keelan.
18: And I think one of the most important things you said today about older people, which I'm in that group, perhaps considering not getting small dogs, because it would be lovely to sit on my lap.
19: Yeah.
18: Because of all the reasons you said.
19: Yes.
18: To get a bit slightly bigger dog.
19: Yes. Yeah. Medium. Exactly.
18: It? Very good sense.
19: Exactly. And an older, bigger dog will just plod along beside you.
17: Yeah.
19: You know, wonderful. Yeah. Oh, just, yeah, that would be awesome if everyone went out and did that.
17: Lara, we appreciate you coming in on this wet day. And thank you so much and best wishes.
19: Pleasure. Yes. Thank you.
18: Lovely to meet you.
19: Thank you. You too.
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2: A Green Acres man has lost his licence after allegedly returning almost four times the legal blood alcohol limit following a crash at Medindi. Senior Constable Scott James says the 40-year-old crashed into a parked car on Nottage Terrace just after seven last night.
5: The driver sustained minor injuries and was then breath tested, in which he produced a blood alcohol reading of 0.191, which is almost four times the legal limit.
2: The man was reported for drink driving, has lost his licence for 12 months and will face court at a later date. Economists say the latest US tariff increase will impact on global trade. The United States Trade Office has set a tariff of 12.5% on more than 60 countries it claims aren't doing enough to eliminate forced labour. AMP Chief Economist Shane Oliver says Australia is in a good position to handle the levy.
6: Beef, gold, plasma products and copper are exempt from tariff. So consequently, now, when you add the numbers up, it's only about two-thirds of our products are exempt, which means that we're not going to be hit that badly.
2: A fresh YouGov survey has quizzed 2,000 Australians and found America under Donald Trump is on the nose. Almost two-thirds of respondents believe the United States has become less friendly. YouGov Director of Public Data Paul Smith says there's also a shift in our perceptions about China's future economic growth.
7: More than half of Australians believe China will become the world's leading economic and technological power within 20 years. They don't think it'll be the US, and they certainly don't think it'll be anybody else.
2: Australia's box office is on track to reach its highest level in 7 years, largely driven by Christopher Nolan's latest film, The Odyssey. It's already grossed $18 million, with our local box office recording a 17% increase from last year's figures. Police are advising South Road between Richmond Road and Anzac Highway at Marlston will be closed through to 5am on Monday. Detours are in place for all road users, pedestrians and cyclists. Bus services will be temporarily diverted during the closure. And Australia's last surviving Kokoda veteran has died in Sydney, aged 102. Reginald James Shard OAM enlisted in the Army in 1942 when he was 18, serving in the Second World War and surviving repeated bouts of malaria. Turning to 5AA Sport, and in the AFL, Geelong has triumphed over Melbourne by 20 points. The result keeps the Cats' top six hopes alive. Geelong's Shannon Neal telling Fox Footy it took a while to crack the Demons open.
23: We don't look at the stats too much, but we knew they were unbeaten on the G, and obviously Kingy having some experience with us, we sort of knew that he'd be thinking the way that we play. So, they've sort of got a lot of run in their team, so we'll try to mitigate that. And, yeah, we got on top of them, which is great.
2: In the West, a 70-point drubbing, the Dockers easy winners over the Eagles. The AFL action continues today. Carlton and Gold Coast first up at Marvel Stadium. The Hawks and the Bombers in the twilight game at the MCG, while the Giants and the Swans battle it out in Sydney. Tonight, the Western Bulldogs and Richmond at Marvel. And Port Adelaide has made three changes ahead of a trip to the Gabba tomorrow. Mitch Georgiades returns from concussion. Jason Horne-Francis free from suspension, while Jack Watkins has also been added. And Australia has claimed six gold medals on the opening day of the Glasgow Commonwealth Games, three of the gold in the pool. Now checking 5AA traffic.
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9: In Waterloo Corner, there's a crash on Heaslip Road near Diamant Road. In Skye, urgent electrical works on Old Norton Summit Road near Horsnell's Gully Road. And South Road is closed this weekend for T2D works between Richmond Road and Anzac Highway with detours in place. 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Adelaide's most accurate traffic on 5AA.
2: To the weather, showers and 16 today, a shower or two and 16 tomorrow. The same for Monday with a top of 17, then it's down to 15 with showers on Tuesday. Right now it's 12 degrees on 5AA, always Adelaide.
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0: All right, if you'd like to win a double pass to the Wolf Brothers, they are playing Friday night at the Gov, Saturday at the Barossa Arts Centre. You can choose which one you'd like to go to. So give Liz a call now, 8223-0055. That's for the double pass. We've got two double passes to the Wolf Brothers. They are Friday at the Gov, Saturday at the Barossa Arts. You can book wolfbrothers.com, and that's Wolf with an E. Now, Michael Keelan, before we get to it, we've got a couple of callers who want to tell us about some events. So if Bruce and Robert can just hold. Okay, I'm going to tell you a story about the, what
1: just
0: is it?
1: I'll just get comfortable.
0: Yes. The City of Norwood, Paynham and St. Peter's Council.
1: Yep.
0: I don't ever go to Norwood, right? I went to Norwood on Monday. I had a few things to do around there, had errands to run. I don't really know the area much. Mm. Caught up with a friend for lunch. So I went in that. I don't even, it's sort of on not the city side, sort of the McGill Road side. Mm. There's that park. It's behind one of the shopping centres. I think there might be a Romeo's in there. There's a few cafes It's not on the other side, so it's on sort of this side. And I drove into this park and it's sort of, it's underground and it said some parks are timed. I'm like, okay, cool. And the park I pulled in, I could, it's quite dark under there. Mm. I couldn't see anything. Yep. I'm like, okay, oh, cool. I should be all right. And went out, did my stuff, came back, and as I was walking in, I saw a sign that said 2-hour parks, and I'm like, ah, bugger. Yes, of course, I got a parking fine. So I got in there maybe about 10 past 12.
1: Mm-hmm.
0: This parking fine says 226. So they didn't mess around. $67. I'm not trying to get out of the fine. I'm not crying poor. I'm not doing any of that. But Michael, it was a Monday morning. It wasn't school holidays, so it wasn't that busy. Mm-hmm. The shops are crying poor. They want people into the shops.
1: Mm.
0: If you go out for lunch or you do your shopping, you get sidetracked and it's like, oh, suddenly it's 3 hours.
1: So 2 hours doesn't take long, does it, when you're shopping?
0: No, it does not. Yeah. And come on, and how do you work out $67? And there's either a timer on there or some electronic thing, because I'm like, really?
1: Did you have
0: really
1: a sticker
0: Norwood
1: on your
0: Council?
1: Car or something?
0: Yeah. And my friend was telling me yesterday as well.
1: Yeah,
0: I understand if people are using these ones, they wouldn't. You understand in shopping centres if people are using it as their park and then hopping on the train and parking there all day. Mm. I get that. Surely you can weasel those out by doing a daily check on number plates. But my friend was telling me last night as well that, you know, the Metro, that small Metro shopping centre on, is behind sort of, what's the road? Blair Road, Unley Road.
1: Unley Road, yes, yeah.
0: So she said they've started charging parking. So it says first hour free and then you have to pay after that. I mean, remember few years ago when they put boom gates at Westlakes?
1: Yes.
0: Like, why are we paying for shopping centre, like our local council shopping centres? Like, what do you think?
1: Well, for a start, I think that's a bit rough with the – I know the underground car park.
0: Yeah.
1: You sort of come up escalators and you
0: – I don't know because I didn't go that side. I walked around the other way.
1: So they must have marked your car when you went
0: down there. Yeah, yeah.
1: In a parking
0: station.
1: This was
0: 15 minutes.
1: Oh, come on.
0: So I overstayed 15 minutes and I got $67.
1: The parking inspector for Norwood used to be, he's probably retired now, been booed out of the state. He used to be so quick on giving you a ticket. Like, you'd walk around with his cowboy hat on and you'd see him coming, you'd try and run for the car because you've just dropped something off or doesn't give you 1 second, you're gone.
0: Yeah. But look. What about the poor shopping?
1: Are you going to go back to Norwood?
0: Absolutely not going back to Norwood.
1: Well, Mayor Breyer, he should be listening because you're not going to go back.
0: No, because the poor people in the shops that need.
1: Yep.
0: Exactly it's
1: right.
0: like.
1: It's just a grab for money.
0: It is a grab for money.
1: Yeah, I know. Look, it's life and I do feel for you. We've all had that situation. $60.
0: 67. Yeah, how
1: come
0: do you
1: on.
0: So
1: why not a $20 one?
0: Yeah, so 67 for outstaying what it was less than 15 minutes. Are you kidding me right now? I just feel for the people, the shop owners that were wanting people in their shops and wanting to buy product and for people that can't afford I mean, I'm not exactly made of money, but I can pay for it. But yeah, what about if you can't afford?
1: It's a fair hit.
0: $67. Yeah. You might have a medical appointment in that area. You've parked there. Your doctor's running late. It's BS.
1: No, it's
0: I'm
1: not,
0: sorry.
1: As you say, well, it's not as though it was peak time of shopping or like Saturday morning.
0: Yeah, and I'm not parking
1: like
0: there all day and just having a great time.
1: No. I'd give the zero out of anything for public relations. That's terrible.
0: Yeah, so thanks to the City of Norwood, Paynham and St Peter's. Thank you so
1: Parking
0: much.
1: Parking tickets
0: Amazing.
1: Are ill-gotten gains, I reckon. I mean, I know they bring sort of order to a parking by a shopping centre and all that. You need it. But $67. I mean, come on.
0: I'm just going to go straight to this call because my assumption is that Richard wants to talk about parking fines. Richard, I've put you on the air. Do you want to talk about parking fines?
2: I would love to talk about it.
0: Great. All right.
2: Name and shame them.
0: I have.
2: Tell the council that you're going to afford $5 a week.
1: Well, that's a good idea.
0: Yeah, but I know, but I just want it done. I want it over and done with and never to go to Norwood again.
1: Well, you've certainly...
2: Drake supermarkets are doing not the same with the car park, but they're naming and shaming some of the fees their shoplifters they're getting in some of their shops.
1: Yeah, I saw that.
0: So we're naming and shaming these parking people? But it's fun because this is a council one. Because you know how, Richard, there's some of those parking management solutions or whoever, like they're just, they're not legitimate that we know of. But this is from the council. This is not just some random business. This is the council giving me this for going and spending money at Norwood.
2: Yeah, like Michael said, that Norwood park inspector, he has the top 100% backside sitting position person you can ever have. And I've actually worked in Norwood, Angie.
0: Okay.
1: He takes no prisoners.
0: But I'm not going there, parking there, then heading down to Morfett Vale. Like, I'm doing business there. Oh. All right, Richard, thank you. But I feel sorry for the shop owners that need the business badly.
1: You're one person that got hit. There probably would have been 20 or 30 that day.
0: Yeah, correct.
1: Yeah.
0: Getting a few messages through. Lloyd, if the parking fine is only $10, that would deter people from overparking.
1: Of course it would.
0: Yeah, you're right. Frank says, good morning. I got 600... Sorry, I'm getting lots of messages. $600 for doing what I thought was 60 and was actually 50. So that's obviously speeding.
1: Mm.
0: Next time be cheaper if I rob someone. Thank you, Frank. Mick says, Crows fans, instead of booing players for the wrong reason, let's boo the parking inspectors. Thank you, Mick.
1: I bet they do get abused from time to time.
0: I'm not going to abuse them because I know that some of them are just doing their job. Les from Lockley, $67 is nothing. Try $200 for parking in a bicycle lane at 3:30, West Torrens Council. And Les, you might have just been running a little bit late and then Frank says, my grandson got a $132 fine for parking in a side road where no parking when training is on. They go past every Tuesday and Thursday just to ping people. Yeah, that makes sense.
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0: McBride. It is 9 minutes to 9. KG and Cornsey are in after 9 o'clock with the sports show. So this is a text message from Shane. Angie, by you saying that you're not going back to Nord, you're taking this out on the shop owners there. In one breath, you're saying they need you to support these shop owners, but on the other hand, you're sort of taking it out on them. Poor innocent shop owners who need your support. We need to think about it. Shane, I can't afford $67 if I'm late, if I've been held up an appointment. I want to support the shop owners, but I cannot afford $67 every time I go to Norwood.
1: No.
0: Is that unfair? Am I being unreasonable?
1: They've either got to extend the time or cut the fine back.
0: Yeah.
1: So say if you got fined $25, you say, oh, okay.
0: Yeah, it's better.
1: $67?
0: Yeah.
1: I mean, come on.
0: Deb says, you don't understand the council and government are broke. They need the money.
1: Oh, you're okay. Right. Yeah. New swimming pools at
0: Terry says, do the crime, do the time was what mostly everyone says who rings up on 5AA. Mind you, I do not totally agree with this philosophy. We have cameras everywhere for speeding, phone use, red light. We all have hard luck stories. It's the life we're allowed to. It's the life we've all allowed to creep into our lives. There's no tolerance these days. Money, money, money. Thank
1: you. It's sort of like Russian roulette, isn't it?
0: Someone says, I used to love shopping at Norwood, but now I'm so reluctant to shop there due to parking issues. Okay. It really doesn't make sense to go and shop there because I find it not relaxing that I have to worry about getting a fine. Yeah, I agree. I like to walk up and down the parade, spend my money, support the local shops, but this parking issue is a big problem. Thank you very much. Andrew says, I'm willing to bet they photographed your car's rego plate when you drove in, started a timer, sent them. Yeah, I agree.
1: Well, that's the question I asked you. How did they get onto you for that time?
0: I reckon that's what they
1: do. That's what they do.
0: Hello, Michael.
11: Hello. Is that you, Angie?
0: It's me, and Michael is here as well.
1: Michael.
11: Okay. I'm on air now?
0: Yes.
11: I had something like that many years ago, and I went to the motor registrar and to my state member of parliament, and they said it's not a state unless it's a state authority fine. They're not allowed to trace where you live.
0: It
11: so
0: is
11: don't the find out if it's from the council.
0: It is from the council. It's got their logo on it, and on the back, it's got contact the council.
1: They've got you.
11: Well, at least you know, is it not council or state government, that statutory authority. But I had one where it didn't say that, so I got away with it.
0: Yeah, I've in the past as well, Michael. There's always a loophole there, but thank you for that. I appreciate that. Thank you, Michael. You take care. Marg says, I stopped going to Glenelg years ago for exactly the same reason. I was running 5 to 10 minutes late, got a fine, and they give you no leeway.
1: That's terrible.
0: Yeah, Mitcham shops do that as well.
1: Their previous caller said about you not going back to the shops. The council
0: to support them.
1: Well, no. It's not your it is and it isn't your fault, but they should work out how many people they lose by doing that.
0: Yeah.
1: They're taking money away from the shopkeepers by charging you a ridiculous $67. If they said it was a $25, you'd still be going back. The shopkeeper would still be getting a service. But $67?
0: See, Dan, Darren, of course there's always the people that want to have a go at me. Shane's correct. You're being fairly hypocritical. Read the signs properly. Move your car if you're no longer. Well, I didn't see the signs, Darren, and I admit that. I'm not trying to get out of the fine. I'm just telling you what the story was. So, Darren, you would have loved it if you got a $67 fine. Well, I'll send it to you then. Yeah. Like, come on.
1: Oh, well,
0: just be nice.
1: You do. You got to suck it up. Move on.
0: Yeah, I am. Hi, Steve.
12: Good morning, team. How are you?
1: Good. Thanks, Steve.
12: That's good. So here's a good one for you. Prospect Road, Prospect Council.
1: Yep.
12: They have a bike lane down the road. It's a very narrow road, one lane, and in that new area where there's all these trendy shops and cafes.
1: Yeah, been there. Yep.
12: My son is driving his car down there looking for a number at 5:39. And he slows down trying to find this premises, and he looks in his rear vision mirror and there's a big bus behind him. So he stops and lets the bus go past.
1: Mm-hmm.
12: The council inspector observes, this is the letter that came, observes him stopping in a bike lane. The fine is $330.
0: I've heard that before, Steve. Yeah.
12: Yeah. And the other insult to the injury here is that the letter comes 3 months after the event. So how anyone's supposed to remember anything, I don't know. You ring them up and they say, oh, we have 6 months to advise you.
0: It's not. Yeah. It's hard, Steve, because you're supposed to give way to buses.
1: Mm.
0: Aren't you?
1: It's a courtesy thing.
0: No, but you have to. It says it on the back of the thing. Please, you have to give way to buses. Yeah.
12: Well, I haven't paid, and I've written them a letter, and I'm going to push because it was a safety issue.
0: Yeah,
1: exactly.
0: Yeah, I get it, Steve.
1: A full stop at Prospect, we don't go there anymore because of the parking situation. Yeah. It's so difficult to get a park where you're not going to get a blister.
0: Yeah, right? We'll quickly get to Annette. Hi, Annette.
13: Oh, hi, Angie. I was listening this morning. I got out of the shower very quickly because I got very confused. I go to Norwood all the time, every Friday, and I park in the underground car park at the where Foodland is.
1: Yes.
13: There. Now, you don't park, you go. Now, I don't know where you went because
0: I think it might have been that one. Oh, no, there's no boom gates on it. No.
13: Yeah, well, this one has a boom gate, lets you in automatically. You get 2 hours free parking.
0: No.
13: And when you leave, you just put in your rego number and it says how much you need to pay.
0: Yeah,
13: if you're there more than 2 hours.
0: Yeah.
13: So where were you?
0: Well, it's not. It wasn't underground. It was undercover.
13: Oh, it
0: wasn't. It's on the other side. It's behind. Behind the other the shopping centre, the little one. I think Chibo used to be in that area. So that area, and I think there's possibly Romeo's. I think there used to be a phone shop. There might be used to be a Booper or something.
13: I'm still a bit confused because Chibo was on the
0: I can tell you
13: corner
0: the street.
13: Where the Foodland is. But I have never parked there, obviously.
0: Webb Street Car Park.
13: Webb Street.
0: EEEE.
13: Yes. Well, if you go to Foodland, Angie, do the underground, you get 2 hours, and you don't get a fine.
1: Yeah, we do.
13: You just pay for the time you are, and you get up the escalator, and you get access to all the shops, and it's secure and all that stuff, and you've got a lift and everything.
0: All right. Anyway, I know. Thank you, Vanette. Thank you, and thanks, everybody. We're out of here, Michael Kellen. You'll be back gardening. Hopefully we can garden tomorrow.
1: Oh, no. It's a bit gloom. See you tomorrow.
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2: 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Good morning, I'm Alice Burton.
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2: A woman's been taken to hospital after her car flipped onto its roof in a crash at South Plympton last night. Emergency services were called to Cross Road just before 10:30, where a 79-year-old Hove woman had collided with a parked car. Senior Constable Scott James says the woman was freed from the vehicle by firefighters.
4: This collision caused the God Mazda to flip onto its roof. Thankfully, the 79-year-old woman didn't sustain any serious injuries. She was taken to hospital for treatment of those injuries.
2: Police are investigating the cause of the crash. Labor officials are working overtime to avoid a brawl within the party over Australia's relationship with the US and Israel. Federal politics editor Michael Paggy has more.
5: Labor's national conference is entering its third and final day, and while the policy debate has so far been fairly subdued, that's expected to change this morning. Some members are pushing the party to abandon the AUKUS defence pact and downgrade our relationship with the US. The foreign affairs debate will also focus on Israel, with a group of Labor supporters demanding the party take a stronger stance against the state, condemning its actions in Gaza and going as far as removing Australian embassy staff from Tel Aviv. Labor officials are trying to avoid a major fight on the conference floor and reach a compromise on these issues.
2: Federal police have seized more than 700,000 linked to an ongoing money laundering investigation on the Gold Coast. The cash was seized at the airport in 2024 after officers found the funds hidden inside bags belonging to a Victorian family. A 36-year-old man who claimed the money has since pleaded guilty and was sentenced to 3 years behind bars. A convicted murderer has taken his fight for the right to eat Vegemite to the state's highest court. Andrew McKechnie is accusing the Department of Justice and Corrections Victoria of breaching his human rights by denying him access to the Aussie spread. McKechnie is serving a life sentence for the stabbing murder of a property developer in Queensland in the 1990s. And briefly, the Invasive Species Council says the finish line to eradicate feral cats on Kangaroo Island off the South Australian coast is now in sight. Turning to 5AA Sport, and a gold rush is underway at the Glasgow Commonwealth Games, with Australia topping the medal tally at the end of day one. The Aussie swim team nabbed 6 first place finishes, while bronze was the colour of the day in the gymnastics arena. Swimmer Jenna Jones won the women's 100 metre freestyle S13 final for athletes with a visual impairment. In the AFL, Geelong has triumphed over Melbourne by 20 points. The result keeps the Cats' top 6 hopes alive. Geelong's Shannon Neal telling Fox Footy it took a while to crack the Demons open.
6: We don't look at the stats too much, but we knew they were unbeaten on the G, and obviously Kingy having some experience with us, we sort of knew that he'd be thinking the way that we play. So they've sort of got a lot of run in their team, so we'll try to mitigate that. And yeah, we got on top of them, which is great.
2: In the West, a 70-point drubbing, the Dockers easy winners over the Eagles. And the Australian women's water polo team will play tomorrow for bronze in the World Cup meeting in Sydney. They've gone down to the United States 10-6 in their semi-final. The Australian men play a semi against Hungary later today. Now checking 5AA traffic.
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7: In Manningham, there's urgent electrical works on Northeast Road at Hampstead Road. The left lane is closed to outbound and speeds are at 40 there. Other emergency works at Sky on Old Norton Summit Road near Horsnell's Gully Road, and South Road is closed this weekend for T2D works between Richmond Road and Anzac Highway, with detours in place. 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
1: To the weather, showers and 16 today, a shower or two and 16 tomorrow. The same for Monday with a top of 17. Then it's down to 15 for Tuesday with showers. Right now it's 12 degrees on 5AA, always Adelaide.
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5: Hi, g'day everyone. Welcome to the Saturday Morning Sports Show on this beautiful morning here in Adelaide. What are you laughing at?
6: It's hardly a beautiful day.
5: Look, it's drizzly rain. You're on the wrong mic. No, you're not. Come on, what are you doing? Where? Come on, sort it out.
7: Oh,
5: how'd that work?
7: Give you one job to do. Look, it's not a beautiful day, but look, as you rightly say, every day is a beautiful day in Adelaide, but it's misty rain over cloud.
5: But misty rain is really fascinating.
7: You reckon?
5: Yeah, it is. I mean, there's no wind out there, and there's something whimsical about it.
7: Well, tell me, what do you find fascinating?
5: Well, you can walk in the rain without really being uncomfortable.
7: Now, why would you walk in the rain, son?
5: Well, to walk the dog first.
7: And he's in trouble, Colin.
5: He's in trouble. Yeah.
7: Yeah. Well, he's not the only person in trouble. Now, Stud.
5: Yes, KG.
7: Seriously, honestly, I want you to be forthright this morning. I've been shattered since Thursday night.
5: You've got to get over it.
7: No, I can't get over it.
5: I can't take it personally.
7: Well, I do. I love the Crows.
5: Yeah.
7: But Graham, they were pathetic in that last quarter, last half. Why? You tell me why. You've coached. You've been there. Why?
5: Well, there's there's lots of theories you have when you've coached. You know, some of them are half cocked, perhaps. Some of them are a bit radical. But one of the things that I always believed in and tried to identify was momentum shifts. In any sporting contest, unless you're completely dominant and you sweep the floor, which is what Adelaide looked like they were going to do.
7: And the first half should have been over.
5: They were so good. Taylor Walker kicks that goal and declares it was touched. And I thought, well, did he need to do that? Let the umpires sort that out. But anyway, he's well done. But then Craig McRae is not satisfied with how it's going, so he knows he has to do something. He's got to do something to stop the rot. In the old days, you could start a fight, you could cause a drive, you could cause delays, you could do all sorts of different things, but these days there's not much you can do. So he makes a radical move. He moves one of his key defenders, Jeremy Howe, who has played forward. He goes forward, and with a stroke of luck, and luck comes into it, don't make no mistake about that, with a stroke of luck, Howe takes a mark, immediately kicks a goal, and then so the opposition coaches, so Matthew Nix is sitting watching this, I would imagine, this is what I'd be doing, you're sitting watching, well, they said, well, that's just totally against the run of play, okay, so I need to let that settle, but then when you can feel the momentum shift, you have to react to that.
7: So what didn't Matthew Nix do, in your opinion?
5: Well, there's not a lot he can do mid quarter.
7: All right, would you have done? Put yourself in his position. What would you have done, Stud?
5: I would have looked closely at the matchup on Howe, who was on him, and just make sure the message went out there, this guy is dangerous. He'll take a big mark, he'll go for it.
7: Which he did.
5: Kick off. Then you've got to look at he bolstered his team and his structure behind the ball. So Adelaide coming into their forward line were met with more resistance coming to the forward line. So and then Adelaide started to chip it around a bit because there was no obvious exit. There's not much he could have done mid-quarter, but at half-time he should have probably addressed it a bit
7: more. So what would you have done at half-time?
5: Well, you make sure the match-up on Howe is correct, and you've got to get your – it starts with your midfield. It starts with your midfield. And Dacos is creating all sorts of damage, so what do you do with him? And I don't doubt he had strategies for Dacos, and not, they weren't always obvious.
7: Well, Peatling was on him initially, I think.
5: I know, and Peatling is a pretty good ball getter in his own right, so he didn't have great possession. He didn't have a lot of, and you've got to get your defenders back on the front foot, not on the back foot. So, look, it's easy to be critical of Matthew Nix, but
7: you've got to be honest though, Stud.
5: But he didn't react to the momentum shift quickly enough. I think he let it ride because they've been playing so well, hoping that it would come back. Well, once momentum shifts against you, it's hard to get it back. And we've all seen that. It's just not Matthew Nix on Thursday night. I write about it, the number of times it happens in games, and it happened to the Crows over the years, and the psychological process comes into it. And I know people roll their eyes when I start talking about this, but you're leading by 5 goals in the second quarter. How easy is this? That's the subconscious thought, maybe not the conscious thought. And Adelaide are so vulnerable when they're going well, so vulnerable when they're favourites, so vulnerable when everything's... And it doesn't take much to shift that.
7: But, Stud, the other issue, can I ask you about, what about the lack of endeavour? But us in the... But the Crows in the second half, when the momentum had moved... The lack of endeavour and commitment wasn't there. Why?
5: Well, it is there.
7: But it wasn't.
5: Players don't not try.
7: Well, then what? What? You tell me what it was.
5: Just that Collingwood did it better. And you've seen the Crows do it better in the last couple of weeks where they, particularly against Sydney. So I know people are sick of me going on about it. They just relax subconsciously.
7: Oh,
5: they relax.
7: God, how can you relax, Stud?
5: They don't, not willingly, but deep down inside, there's this little voice saying, "Hey, we're 5 goals up. This is easy." I'm always terrified. When you're 5, 6, 7 goals up in the second quarter, that's when you've got to be at your best. That's when you've got to be at your most concerned. You can't relax then, because so often you see teams in that position surrender that lead and they're not able to get it back. Anyway, but there was other issues too.
7: What? Too tall up forward?
5: Well, I
7: you're critical in your article tomorrow in the paper about the fact that the Crows managed young Cook.
5: They managed Braden Cook, who played well against Sydney the week before.
7: 23 possessions.
5: They've put manage. He's managed. He comes out, Finbar Maley, a tall, awkward ruckman, although he's a crowd favourite. The crowd love him. I get that.
7: Yep.
5: But why are you bringing the fourth tallish?
7: So that was a mistake?
5: Oh, absolutely a mistake. And so it's a night game in the wet,
7: yep,
5: in the middle of winter, and you bring a tall, awkward ruckman. Finbar, all due respects, but you're a tall, awkward ruckman. You do some nice things. He took a cup mark, kicked a goal. But the game is won at ground level. It was a messy, untidy, rough game, a lot played on the ground. We had obvious forwards in Walker and Thilthorpe in good form when they got good service of the ball. But then when it deteriorated, there was not enough presence at ground level.
7: So what does
5: managed mean? Why does Braden Cook, a young man, have to be managed at home?
7: Well, that's the modern thing now, being managed forth. Well, that's what they tell me. I don't know. But now where does that place, you know, one week they were fantastic against Sydney.
5: It's been the same all year.
7: Well, but why? Why do we lack consistency? One week they play brilliant against Sydney, and the next week at home, 51,000 fans in the freezing cold, and we, the game should have been won at half time.
5: I want to know who their sports psychologist is and what they are doing.
7: But Stud, do you need a sports psychologist to give it your best?
5: In this day and age, you probably do need ways of aligning your thought. Why is it? It's one day they're on song, the next week they're not.
7: Well, that's exactly my point to you, son.
5: So
7: why?
5: Who works that out? I mean, I guess the great coaches of the past, the Foss Williams, the John Cales, the Jack Odies,
7: Neil
5: Curlies, they were their own, in their own being within their own skin, they were sports psychologists.
7: Well, perhaps we go back to those days, Stud. I know you don't go backwards, but the modern thing's not working for the Crows.
5: You can't go back to those days.
7: The modern thing's not working for the Crows.
5: Young men of today.
7: They've just wasted a golden opportunity.
5: Okay. 8223 0000. We've wasted all that time talking about the Crows. Port Adelaide, does anyone really care?
7: Oh, well, I said to you off air, I reckon given the injuries and given the situation, I reckon Josh Carr hasn't done a bad job when you consider they were in front at half time last week against Freo.
5: Freo were playing at
7: 9:30. I understand, but they lost 5 games by less than a kick, so I don't reckon it's all doom and gloom for Port.
5: No. Well, I wish when I was coaching in 15th position that someone said I was doing a great job. That's all I wish.
7: What would you say about Port Adelaide? What would you say?
5: They've had their difficulties this year. There's no doubt about that. And the players seem to be reacting to him.
7: Yep, they do.
5: But as I said, they're in 15th spot. Port Adelaide fans are satisfied with that. How times have changed. 8223 0000. Give us a call, folks.
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5: Okay, welcome back everybody to the Saturday Morning Sports Show with Ken Cunningham.
7: KG and Stanley. And I want to hear from the Crows supporters. What's your take on it? 8223 0000 is the number.
5: A lot of text messages getting stuck into Nixie. I guess that would be understandable when you've had a game like that.
7: Does he deserve the criticism that's coming his way? But be honest, though.
5: Look, if it's constructive, yes, he does.
7: Yeah.
5: If it's you know.
7: But where do the players stand in all this?
5: Players are, I mean, the coach has to take responsibility.
7: I agree.
5: No doubt about that. But a few text messages along this line about Nixie's reaction to the crowd behaviour to Isaac Quaynor.
7: Yep.
5: Now, some criticism that he wasn't strong enough. Now, what did he say, KG?
7: Well, he said, Nixie was asked the question after the game, what he thought about the booing. He said, not ideal to the way it was played out tonight. Not ideal the way it was played out tonight.
5: So, okay, let's analyse that. Let's strip it back. He's in the middle of a press conference after a game, yep, which he's lost, and that's the critical issue.
7: Yep.
5: How did you lose this game? Why did you lose it?
7: Correct.
5: You know, so someone throws that question about the booing of Isaac Quaynor.
7: He's copped
5: So stop there. The booing of Isaac Quaynor was disgraceful.
7: Absolutely.
5: By those...
7: Morons
5: who, but it wasn't a universal one. There was I would say a minority, but it was unacceptable. There was no doubt about that.
7: Yeah.
5: Nixie, in the middle of all the other discussions, he's off the top of his head, look, it wasn't ideal, you know, as it played out.
7: Yeah.
5: They didn't defend it. That's not defending it. It's not being really strong or condemning, but he doesn't deserve criticism for that.
7: He's copped the baking on the front page and page 11 of today's paper.
5: No, I can't
7: believe it.
5: If he said, oh, it was okay, he deserved it, well,
7: then, he cops
5: then
7: it.
5: You cop it.
7: But exactly,
5: he said, look, it wasn't
7: right.
5: Ideal. But that's in the middle of a press conference. No one's rung him up separately to discuss
7: Correct.
5: What you thought of the booing.
7: And if you want to have a crack about what he didn't do or should have done in the game, coaching-wise, fine. But I don't think he deserves to be humiliated by having a crack because he didn't.
5: He doesn't need that.
7: No, he doesn't.
5: It's not his issue. It's not his issue.
7: Well, I guess it is in some sense.
5: He can give an opinion.
7: Well, but his opinion.
5: But he hasn't driven it.
7: No, I agree.
5: He hasn't had to react to it.
7: Well, let the people have their say on this now.
5: Brad, One Tree Hill, how are you?
14: Yeah, not too bad, thanks, Graham. And happy birthday to you, Ken. You state icon, you.
7: No, thanks, Brad. Thank you.
5: Brad, he doesn't want it mentioned.
7: No, I don't. I'm 87.
14: Well, I'm an admirer of you. Surely I can mention
7: it. Yeah, that's fair. Yeah, thank you.
5: No, he doesn't want it. I had this issue all morning before we came on. Hey, Brad, are you okay? You were cooked for a while.
14: Yeah, cooked for a while, but at least I'm standing upright now. I'm going all right.
7: Good on you, son. Good on you.
5: Did you get your motorbike trip in the end?
14: No. I got crook a week before I went to the Himalayas and had to cancel it.
5: Oh my gosh!
14: Anyway, it's better. To be honest, it's better than getting crook over in Himalayas. I probably would have ended up in the bottom of the Ganges with crocodiles.
7: Good to have you back, Brad. What's your point, mate?
14: Okay, yeah. Now, I'm very concerned about the future of the SNFL.
5: Yeah.
14: In saying that, in building terms, a building's only as strong as its foundation. And I heard on the news there where Mr. Chandler is talking without consultation or involvement with anybody else, they're going to remove the SNFL reserves. Now, if that happens, our reserves are gone. There's no pathway for our juniors to go through the under-19 kids and reserves and league and hopefully end up in the AFL. They'll be shipped around all over the place like a ship without a anchor, all over the place.
5: Well, Brad, I did have lunch and a meeting with Darren Chandler and Matt Doherty during the week. This topic came up. There are other issues, of course. This topic came up, and it obviously needs consideration given the expense of running the reserves, given the resources.
14: $100,000 a year for a team.
5: I know, but then you've got other issues like the coaches and the volunteers. The volunteers are such a vital part of keeping these. So
14: that's correct.
5: They're weighing it all up, the pros and cons. The under-18s then would assume more significance. Maybe they could raise that to the under-19s.
14: But my concern is we gave $17 million support to prop them up and our four teams can't get $100,000 a year.
5: Yeah.
14: But apart from that, there's I've been involved in a few clubs and know a few people. There's been no open or involvement or a consultation with our SNFL clubs. It's all derived from headquarters here.
5: There will be, though.
7: But
14: before this was announced to the public, it should have gone through the clubs.
5: They haven't made any decision other than that it's
7: in consultation.
5: It's one of the things they're considering.
14: But the very fabric, our history, our culture of this state, the SNFL,
7: yep,
14: is at peril, I reckon.
7: I'm with you here. It's a concern, Brad, yeah.
14: Yeah, and if our reserves go, I've got nothing to base this on, but I reckon our league teams, which I believe are the second best in the nation, will be reduced to more than Parklands football. That's about all.
5: I'm thinking it becomes more elite, Brad. Now, I was at the Carbine Club yesterday. I think it was Terry Goodwin raised the question. He was most concerned about where the pathway, because of the late development of some kids. You know, some kids at under 18 aren't ready for senior footy. They get a chance.
14: Or you go back to under 17s and 19s like we had. That was working well until the AFL come through and didn't like it.
5: Yeah, well, that would be an issue. Under-19s would give you more of an opportunity. But, look, let it play out, Brad.
7: I think Brad raises an interesting point.
5: Let it play out.
7: Good on you, Brad.
14: But in the meantime, can I finish off?
7: Yep.
5: Yeah, I was about to.
14: Yeah, well, the words of, John Kennedy, coach of Hawthorn, do something in there. We've got to do something. all of us supporters of the SNFL have got to do something.
7: Yeah, good point.
5: Right on,
7: very
5: Brad.
7: Good point,
5: good
7: Brad.
5: To have you back in action.
7: My word.
5: All the best.
7: Yep.
5: Hello, Joe.
15: Hi, Graham.
5: Hi, Joe.
15: I rang up to pass a comment about the Crows' response to Isaac Quaynor,
7: yep,
15: and the supporters. I think it was absolutely weak by their response in what they had to say. I think they stopped far too short in really apologising on behalf of the club to Quaynor. But just touching on your previous caller, and you said it wouldn't influence the outcome of players going through the system, go and have a look at the Geelong system where they use the reserves for a couple of years to nurture players into their game style. And some of those players you never even heard of, and all of a sudden they pop up in the league team and people say, gee, where's he been?
5: Yeah, well
15: that's their process.
5: Joe, you're still going to have Port Adelaide and Crows in the Sandful,
7: yeah,
5: which is effectively their reserves.
15: Yeah, but you haven't got a nurturing base, Graham.
5: Yeah, you have.
15: If you get rid of the reserves,
5: Geelong reserves are the same as the Adelaide, Port Adelaide Sandful teams. They're our reserves.
15: Exactly. So where are they going to be playing if they scrap the reserve team?
5: In the Sandful. They're playing. They're not reserve teams. Don't you understand? You've got let's look at Port Adelaide.
7: Yep.
5: You've got the Port Adelaide AFL team. Their reserve team plays in the Sandful.
7: Yep.
15: So where are they going to recruit from?
5: Well, they recruit from
15: draft. If the SNFL haven't got a reserve competition, where are they going to recruit? Where are they going to nurture?
5: The under-18s competition coming through.
15: Right. So once those under-18s come through, where do they go?
5: What do you mean? They play under-18s competition. Well, they either graduate to the league side, or they go back.
15: And if they don't,
5: they go back to suburban or amateur footy.
7: Amateur footy.
15: Come on. You reckon that's the right
5: make amateur
15: juniors coming through?
5: Well, they're not juniors by the time they turn 19.
7: They're men.
15: Yeah, but going back into the amateur, have you seen those amateur,
5: look, a guy who's destined to make it will make it eventually.
7: Yep.
5: Regardless of where he's playing. We've seen. Relax, it's not.
15: No, I think they've taken a back step, Graham. Compared to what the NRL are doing in the eastern states.
5: Well, we don't know what the NRL are doing closely enough, so I can't comment on that, but thank you for your call.
7: Yeah, thank you. Thanks, Joe.
5: John of Port Augusta.
16: Hello, Graham.
5: Hello, John.
16: Just a friend of one, who cannot link up with the Amagat Port Adelaide. It's $17 million before I get the
17: back in
5: here. Well, I just make the point, John.
17: Brian, just listen to me.
5: Brian, no, you listen, John. John, you listen. John, you listen to me, okay? Well,
7: what's John on about?
5: The money that Port Adelaide, the sample yeah. left the ground.
7: Well,
5: one
7: did.
5: Of the comments was a flippant reply as we were walking away from that meeting was, we wouldn't mind that.